That was lovely and perfect for our opening, wasn't it? Candy, jelly, love from Lovelies, kicking off the Tuesday edition of the show. One more time with the hashtag hint. It refers to a location, a spot, or a position. What are we talking about? Begins with P in English, one syllable in Korean. And let's have a look at your guesses on the YouTube live stream. Who's up there first? Mata saying place. Bo saying location, shop as well from TNT. Forest Phil says place, as does Simon, Benny. Faith Over Nonsense is on board, just saying hashtag, in that you can't wait for the hashtag and the cooking segment with Ryan. Lovely stuff. Happy to hear that. You then guess place, as does Stacy. Oppa with the first Korean guess of court. Kot, that's a kiok or vowel sound, and then a shiot pachim or bottom consonant, repeated by D97 and Steve. Then we've got Steve saying place or changso. Yeah, changso could mean place or location as well. Place from Siska. Scrolling down a little bit more. Don't want to miss anybody out. I think we've covered everyone. So here is the scroll in the studio with the hashtag written on it. Kot in Korean and place in English. Although this can be confusing if you just say it by itself. Kot, it also sounds like the kiok or tigut syllable, which means soon, right? So not to be confused, the spelling is a shiot bachim for place, okay? And this is sun urimal, a pure Korean word, so no hancha, Sino-Korean characters behind it. Expressions and words featuring kot are kokot, and that means everywhere or in various places, not just one. So we just repeat the syllable twice, kot-kot. And then there's another fun one, pangbang-kot-kot. That means every single corner without exception, all over the place, pangbang-kot-kot. So what comes to mind when you hear place or kot? And tell us, maybe show us some photos of interesting places. You can send that in via Kakao Talk, and we will show it to the rest of the listenership later on. Also send in song requests, any Korean music that's family friendly, that's totally fine. And we would love you to send in loads in hour number one, because we play them mostly in the first half of the show. Do it via the YouTube live stream, Arirang Radio K-pop. So the word or expression pangbang gokgot is quite interesting and a bit tricky. The bangbang part actually comes from hancha, Chinese characters, which mean direction or all sides, like north, south, east, and west. Combined with gokgot, the pure Korean, pangbang gokgot translates to every corner of the country, every single nook and cranny. And the pronunciation can be a bit of a tongue twister, pangbang gokgot. But try practicing it, okay? It's going to be coming in handy a little later on. Maybe for our daily Korean sentence. Since these jelly bags are pangbang gokgot, they're everywhere right now, and jelly shoes, they are so trendy. They're flexible, soft plastic, jelly bags and shoes, completely waterproof. You can sport them on a rainy day without a single worry. And it's been pouring with rain. Early this morning, it woke me up, I think. Plus, they look incredibly light and refreshing in the scorching summer heat, which is why so many people love them. And on top of that, you can customize your jelly shoes with cute little charms, ribbons, beads as well, matching your own unique styles. They're also relatively affordable, so it seems like everyone wants to get their hands on a pair. So I'm curious, what kind of fashion items are trending in your part of the world right now? Is it jelly shoes? Faith saying jellies like jams. Well, you call jam jelly in the US, don't you? And North America. So it's not that that we're talking about. These jelly shoes, are they got like kind of rubbery, translucent plastic, and they kind of look like jelly as in jello, right? I think is what
our American friends call what we're referring to today as jelly. Let's see what's coming up on the show. We've got, as I mentioned, daily Korean sentences. We've got a morning buzz next, which is our cultural hashtags that Korea has woken up to. And then we've also got in hour number two, Chef Ryan coming in for Dish of the Day, where we talk about an ingredient or a dish that is maybe in season. We eat it in the studio as well. And we share all of this with you guys. And we've got What's in Your Fridge. The ingredients that you send to us, Ryan will come up with a recipe on the fly to inspire you guys. Let's get into our second track of the day. It is Nerd Connections, An Old Heart, 오래된 마음.

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And last but not least, if you want to get in touch with the good old-fashioned snail mail, our address is on the bottom of the website. What has captured the attention of Korea this very morning? Let's check it out on Morning Buzz. Seoul Philharmonic Orchestra to perform at the Prague Spring International Music Festival. The SPO, Seoul Philharmonic Orchestra, has become the first Korean orchestra to receive an official invitation to next year's Prague Spring International Music Festival. Notably, they will be the first non-European symphony orchestra to perform the festival's prestigious opening concert. The Prague Spring International Music Festival originally began in 1946 to commemorate the end of World War II and the 50th anniversary of the Czech Philharmonic. The SPO is scheduled to take the stage next year on May 12th and the 13th, performing Bedrich Smetana's complete cycle of symphonic poems, Ma Vlast, My Country, across two concerts. Expectations are high for the SPO's performance, which firmly places them shoulder to shoulder with the world's most prestigious orchestras. Indie film Grandma Me and Dandelions. Grandma Me and Dandelions, a feature film created by students of Cheongpung Elementary School in Hwasong, South Jeolla Province, has won the Best Family Film Award at Italy's Night of Shorts Milano International Short Film Festival. The film was co-produced by director Park Ki-bok alongside all 23 students of Cheongpung Elementary School, who participated as actors, directors, cinematographers, and crew members. The story follows the students as they grow up and foster friendships amidst the local history of the Hwasong coal mines and the community's way of life. While it was undoubtedly a special experience for the children, the news of this award makes it all the more meaningful. Card to conclude group activities. The co-ed group Card is disbanding after 10 years since their debut. Card will release their first full-length studio album Where To Now Part 2 Nowhere on the 28th before embarking on a world tour. The four members have mutually agreed to wrap up Card's journey following this final promotional cycle. Having made their pre-debut in 2016 with the release of Oh Na Na, Card garnered significant attention for their unique four-member co-ed dynamic and their mastery of music genres rarely seen in K-pop. We hope that through this new album and tour, they can create lasting, precious memories with their fans one last time as Card. Ben saying, oh no, and then tear emojis, or is that, no, that's emoticons, isn't it? U, the Korean symbol. Sad to see Card disbanding. Goodness, that'll be sad to finally see them finish. Faye says, dude, BM needs to ask out Alexa. Oh, is there some kind of like, behind the scenes there? I did not know that. You said they grew up together. Card, I love you guys, says Matahari. Please come to Trinidad. That'd be nice, wouldn't it? Siska saying, hoo-hoo, sad for Card. Now I regret I didn't watch their concert in June. On the 27th. Well, I'm assuming for their new world tour, they won't be back there. I'm guessing that was part of it. Card's really gone, says Crash. Not yet.
they're releasing their album, and then they will be doing the tour as well. Stacey also saying, wishing Card the best of luck with their new album, World Tour. We'll miss them for sure. We also had Benny saying, congrats to the film project and the children making lots of efforts there. It's good to put projects into the hands of kids, even things that usually adults do. They really feel that sense of responsibility. Tear Buck to the students. That means amazing, right? Tear Buck from Miss Andriani. Steve says, congrats to the Seoul Philharmonic on making it to Prague next year and being the first non-European orchestra to do the opening performance. That's a double thumbs up, isn't it? Ben also saying, big news that they're going to Prague in the Czech Republic, or Czechia, as I believe it's known now. Let's get to some music from Card, and then we'll be back with Hashtag Talk. What comes to mind when you hear Court or Place? Send in some photos of lovely places, perhaps, via Kakao Talk, where our username is Daily K, and I'll show them to the rest of the listenership. Here is Card Hidden and Ho Yong Ji as well. Onana. Oh,

Oh, Nana. Oh, that sounds good, despite it being 10 years ago. For the hashtag of Got or Place, here is what I wanted to show. This is from near where I live on the rooftop. It was a sunset. This place, I haven't been up there since we moved there, about a year ago now, nearly. We went there when we were looking at the house, and the estate agent took us to the roof and was like, you can come up here, there are some chairs and tables that you can set out and do what you like. You can dry your laundry. There's a massive space on the top of the building, and I don't think anyone ever goes up there, really. And we've done it a couple of times recently, and it's beautiful. The weather was nice and breezy. I must say, now that the monsoon has started, it is really humid, and it's getting to uncomfortable summer again, so I might not go up for a little while. But this place, this Kot, is where I love to go. Kot does have maybe a bigger feel to it in Korean, I might add, just FYI. We had some listener submissions as well to what I was showing there. Benedict with a message saying, what comes to my mind is maybe malls in my country for place or Kot. They're popular. And last night we had a live viewing of the tennis. Oh, hasn't a Filipino player got really far in that tournament? Our tennis star Alex Alea shone. Despite her round of 16 loss, our place is really packed supporting her wherever we see her. This was from social media. Yeah, it's like one Korean player, oh, I've totally forgotten his name. We mentioned him on the show. It's like around 2016-17, I believe, getting to the latter stages of Wimbledon as well. And then there was a little boom in tennis. There are quite a few Koreans who play tennis. There are some nice courts down by the Hum River and here and there. More badminton courts, I would say that, though. Siska also got in touch with a photo saying, always jelly with people travelling to Italy. That place, Kot, looks beautiful. I have been to a good few places in Italy on a whistle-stop tour. I must say Rome and the Vatican City stuck with me the most. Those places are amazing. We got another one from from Bo, who is showing us some places, saying this is one of my favourite places in Manila, in EDSA North, SM. It's called Hun. Oh my God, they sell guns in the Philippines? What? I did not know that. Is it legal to bear arms there, like in the US? There can't be many Asian countries which allow that, right? And then we've got your photo of jelly shoes. So for anyone who's confused, I hope you're watching the video stream. These are the types of jelly shoes, but there are many different styles, I must say, but it's this material. And you said in the 1990s, girls would wear them. Yeah, I remember when I was younger, this became a fashion thing, but fashion goes round in circles, doesn't it? Again and again and again. Let's also check out some messages from earlier. Forestville says that jellies are plastic closed-toed sandals. Oh, that's a good way to talk about them, because you were thinking people were getting mixed up with Crocs. Crocs are completely different. They are a brand name as well, aren't they? But they've now been a style of shoe as well. They've kind of gone beyond their brand. Siska says, I tried a jelly facial mask from Korea and it was so good. What is that? I'm not aware. Please do embellish us with some more details. Let's get into telling you about our survey, 2026 Global Listener Survey, still going on at the moment via the website and the application. Just click on the podcast and you can access that, and we'd be very grateful. 5 minutes of your time will help the station and help you. If your opinions are known, we can perhaps change the shows to your liking. We'll be back after this one from a request. It's Bo who's asked for a bit of AOA. Oh, we haven't listened to AOA, I feel, for a little while. AOA Cream's Jiltunayo, Baby I'm Jelly.

0: Daily Korean Sentences. It is time to put our hashtag got or place into a line to learn together, using the expression we learned earlier as well. 나는 한국 방방곳곳을 여행하고 싶어. Shall we find out in which situations this phrase fits best? Here we go. 'On a Sunday, a wife is nagging her husband as he puts on his backpack to head out. Babe, you're going out again? It's the weekend, and you're going on a trip all by yourself again?
1: Well, you always say that traveling is

0: I would love nothing more than for you to come with me, but you said you didn't want to, so I've got to go by myself.
1: Are you really going to leave me behind and go alone? Really? You are actually going by yourself?
0: Yep. 나는 한국 이곳 저곳을 여행하고 싶어.
2: There seems to be a discrepancy between what we've put up online and what we have on our script. So, yeah, earlier we learned the expression pangbanggokgot, but our producer Minnie told me to go with what we've put up online for some reason. 나는 한국 이곳 저곳을 여행하고 싶어. And yeah, I see. So our writer, I think, has made a small mistake today. 방방곡곡 is not the right spelling. So let's fix that for you as well. Apologies for that oversight. So it's probably something that a lot of Koreans misspell as well. It should be 방방곡곡. Okay, that is what is correct. Okay, so please forgive us for that oversight, but it's probably something that you've got in your language where a common expression is misknown by the actual native speakers as well. So when we talked about 방방곡곡 earlier, that is incorrect. Apologies on behalf of our writing team there. But it's 방방곡곡, okay? And that does mean here, there, and everywhere. Whereas today's expression that we put up online, this also uses 곳 as well. 나는 한국 이곳 저곳을 여행하고 싶어. Okay, so 이곳 means this place, 저곳 means that place, and the rest of the sentence is what we were talking about earlier in our line. 나는 meaning me or I, 한국 meaning career, and then 여행하고 싶어, 여행 is travel, 뭐뭐 하고 싶어 means you want to do something, and this is all 반말, right, without the 요 in it. It is just talk to someone who's lower, hierarchically speaking, or on the same level, like between friends as well. 나는 한국 이곳 저곳을 여행하고 싶어. I want to travel to this bit and that bit of Korea. It is the same meaning as what we said earlier, the 방방곡곡, if we were going to use that as well. So give it a try with what we've put up online. 나는 한국, I can't even say it anymore. 이곳 저곳을 여행하고 싶어. And you can hear the difference, right? 이곳 and then 저곳. And then there's an 을 afterwards, which begins with an 이응 sound. So the 시옷 받침 of 곳 in that case goes to 저곳을 여행하고 싶어. That's a point to note while you're recording it onto your phones. Send it in to us via KakaoTalk, where our username is DailyK, and we'll be back after a song to play your clips, and I'll give you tips and pointers on your pronunciation. We'll be back after this one from B2B, 여행하고 싶어. Let's go.
3: Yo,
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0: Time to get to our listener clips of today's Daily Korean Sentence. Here is, first up, Ben from the Philippines. Here we go.
1: 나는 한국 이것저것을 여행하고 싶어. I want to travel all over Korea, man.
0: Good stuff, Benedict. Well done indeedy. 나는 한국 이것저것을 여행하고 싶어. I want to travel here and there to this place and that all over Korea. Lita from Indonesia up next.
2: 나는 한국 이것저것을 여행하고 싶어.
0: 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Good stuff. Here and there, this place and that place. Lovely stuff. Up next we have Hartley from Albuquerque.
3: 나는 한국 이것저것을 여행하고 싶어.
0: Ooh, lovely. Good pronunciation. 나는 한국 이것저것을 여행하고 싶어. I want to go to this place and that place as well. Crash says, if I wanted to say I want to go, as in just going to wherever we agreed on, I could just say 가고 싶어. Yeah, if someone says, do you want to go? 가고 싶어. Yeah. I want to go. We often leave out I, the subject of the sentence in Korean as well. That's not awkward. So it's just like, want to go. Here's Siska from Jakarta who says, I prefer the pangbang one. It sounds cute, yeah. But it is pangbang kokok, not kokok, as in the shiot. It sounds pretty similar though. Here is your clip.
4: 난 한국 방방 것을 여행하고 싶어.
0: You did 방방곡곡, but it's not 곡곡을. It would be 곡곡을. 곡곡을 여행하고 싶어, right? If you wanted to use that phrase. Today's phrase that we've gone for is 이것저것을 여행하고 싶어. I want to go to this place and that place. Matahari up next from Trinidad and Tobago.
5: 꼭 이것저것을 여행하고 싶어.
0: From the top.
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0: 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That's travel, right? And 이것저것을. The shiot batchin bomb consonant, like I said, it blends on to the ul sound. 이것저것을 여행하고 싶어. Give it another try, but great effort. Here's Halcyrino from Brazil.
6: 나는 한국 이것저것을 여행하고 싶어.
0: 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And remember, that sounds a little bit like 이것저것, which is this and that. But

0: This is 이곳 저곳을. So it's an all vowel sound, a bit different, right, for place or location. Ralph from Argentina, next.
1: 나는 한국 이곳을 여행 가고 싶어.
0: You said that very kind of, which is a good tip that I give if you are not completely sure about a phrase. Just kind of blah, blah, blah, blah, blah, let it all mumble into one. But 이곳 저곳을, 이곳 저곳을 여행하고 싶어. I want to travel to this place, that place, etc. Here's Bo from the States. Come on, Bo.
2: Go. 이곳. 저곳에 여행하고 싶어.
0: Oh, good stuff. That's nice and slow and steady, and it wins the race in terms of pronunciation. And this is 반말. This is informal talk. To make it more polite, it would be 저는 instead of 나는. So you are saying me or I in a more respectful way to the other person. 저는 한국 이곳 저곳을 여행하고 싶어요. Or 싶습니다 would be even more formal as well. Let's get on to not one, but two song requests up next. So Stacy has sent in this one. It is Jelly by Hotshot that you've asked for. And then we've got Matter's request of Soul by RM of BTS.

I do not hate anyone, so I'm not going to say I hate you. So I love you all. Thank you for listening to the show. A good question from Benz as well, saying, why is it 이곳 저곳을 여행하고 싶어? For whatever reason, 이곳 저곳을 여행하고 싶어. So instead of 을, 에 sounds better to me. Please explain. And then you corrected yourself, saying, well, maybe 이곳 저곳을 여행하고 싶어 rather than 하고 싶어. And you can do both, right? Go on.

A trip is yoing kagoshippo, and then yoing hagoshippo is like have a trip. So you're kind of verbifying yoing some more rather than going, you're having. So with have, hada, ul makes more sense to travel that place, literally. And maybe with kagoshippo, you could say e kagoshippo. So you kind of answered your own question as well. Thank you. We're going to get to hour number two of this show. It's a Tuesday. Dish of the day with Chef Ryan coming in for an ingredient that we don't really use or eat in the West very much, but I've come to love it, and it's very much linked to, in more ways than one, garlic. Let's close off hour number one of the show now with some Oyul of Longshot. This one is Us Now.

Earthquakes typically cause serious damages as they can occur anytime without any forewarning. To avoid confusion and prevent risky decision-making, make sure to familiarize yourself with the following tips to be ready. If you are indoors,

0: stairs, then find cover under a table to protect your body from any falling or flying objects. If there isn't a place to hide under, use a cushion to protect your head. Once the shaking stops, shut off all electricity and gas and open the door to secure an exit. To evacuate the building, use stairs instead of an elevator. But if you are already inside an elevator when an earthquake hits, then push all the elevator buttons and exit on the floor where the door opens. If you are in a theater or a stadium, stay seated while protecting your body with a bag or anything else that can provide a cover until the shaking stops. Then, evacuate according to the directions provided. If you are inside a subway train, then hold on to a strap or pole to prevent falling, and once the train stops, evacuate according to the instructions. If you are driving, turn on the emergency lights, park your car on the side, and exit with the key inside. Get to a large open area like a sports field or a park and cover your head with a bag or your hands. A tsunami may occur if an earthquake occurs close to shore, so move to higher ground, away from the coastline. If you are in the mountains, evacuate to a safe location while avoiding landslides. To be better prepared for earthquakes, equip your home with emergency food, supplies, flashlights, and fire extinguishers. Do not forget to arrange with your family the meeting location and contact method in the event of an emergency.
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2: Welcome back to the second half of Hashtag Daily K. Thank you very much for sticking with us for hour number two of the show, 10 a.m. and 23 seconds. The sun is a shining now after a lot of rain when I woke up this morning. I heard it's going to get rather hot today. We could see temperatures well in excess of 30 degrees, although it does say that rain is interspersed as we're officially into the rainy season. I'm your host, Peter Bint, and we've got Chef Ryan waiting in the wings to come in hour number two. A couple more photos to show for you. This is from Benz, I believe, saying space is also a place. And it's a little cartoon saying, can't believe I can see my house from space. And a guy is peering out a spaceship window. And another crew member says, no way. And then it zooms out and he's looking at a picture of his house on a laptop in front of the window. That is pretty hilarious. I like that. Thank you very much. And then we've got one from producer Minnie for the latest edition of AI Report. This is done by artificial intelligence. It picks out the best bits of Arirang Radio shows that have already aired, previews some upcoming things as well. And if you click here at the bottom, you're taken to the playlist, and that is where you can see all the videos that have already aired and some of the audio only stuff as well, like Coffee Break there and Social Media Minute, Peter's on the Block, etc., etc. Do check it out as well. And then I believe still on the last page, we have the QR code for the Global Listener Survey. You can see there, just scan that in and you're taken to where we need just 5 minutes of your time. Have I told you about the prizes we got to give away? 3 month premium memberships to Talk to Me in Korean.com, TTMIK, and our Kwiga Tin and Yongo books to help you improve your listening skills. 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First song of hour number two is from Kickflip, My Direction.

0: How much do you know about K-food? How much Hanshik have you eaten?
1: We invite you into the world of Korean food, of course including the history and culture of it.
0: We'll introduce trendy foods and famous restaurants on Dish of the Day with...
1: Chef Ryan Phillips.
0: Chef Ryan is in the studio. His food is in the studio. So make sure you watch the video stream if at all possible. It smells delicious today, Ryan. Thank you. And it looks amazing. You can get a little preview on the video stream. It's on the pad screen. We will show it properly a little bit later as well. How are you doing, Chef?
2: I'm great, man. How are you doing today?
0: I got up a bit earlier than usual. I feel like my biorhythm is getting more pronounced the older I get. Like, the lighter it is outside, the earlier I wake up. And I used to think, oh, I'm going to have a terrible day. I didn't sleep as much as I want. But now I kind of embrace it. And that's just your body, right? You sleep less in the summer, sleep more in the winter. I think that's how you're meant to do it, right?
2: I think so.
0: Yeah.
2: I think so,
0: yeah. I'm not doing too bad. You spend a lot of time on the farm. Is it not too humid these days to be out there with the rains?
2: Man, with some help from volunteers, got everything planted just about.
0: Wow.
2: Yeah, 1,500 corn babies went in.
0: Amazing.
2: And a bunch more pepper, made a bunch of rows. Ah, it's great. Just in time, because you don't want to be doing that stuff after rainy season.
0: Yeah.
2: So, yeah, we're going to have a corn maze, you know, in the fall.
0: Fantastic for Halloween. That sounds good. Looking forward to seeing that. Yeah. Today's hashtag is good or place. And we were talking about maybe our favorite places. If you had to choose one for the summer season, Ryan, in Korea maybe, or outside, it doesn't matter. Where's your go-to court or place?
2: I've always been a big fan of Woraksan National Park.
0: Oh, Woraksan.
2: Yeah.
0: That's not one of the, I'd say, top two or three.
2: That's why I like it.
0: So much. It's a bit quieter.
2: It's a little bit quieter.
0: Oh.
2: There's
0: What's
2: more
0: nice
2: like
0: about
2: little
0: it?
2: Hidden gems.
0: Okay.
2: Well, crystal clear little stream or river going through it, and you can just sit in it.
0: You like know, the Kegels.
2: Yeah, there's some deeper parts where you

0: can jump off of rocks.
1: Oh, wow. Nice. And there's ice cold as well.
0: Oh, yeah. Those it's lovely. Lovely. And great food around there, too. Yeah.
1: If you do want to escape the heat and you don't want to go to the seaside, our mountain streams, they are a hidden gem. And I don't think too many tourists go there.
0: Right.
1: They'd rather go to the beach. But if you find they exist like in and around Seoul as well. If you find a mountain, they can be more crowded, of course. Mm. But Wonsan, oh, a good call there.
0: Yeah, quiet place, man. Only about 2 hours really away.
1: Oh, really?
0: Maybe 2.5. Okay. Unless you're driving really fast.
1: Today's dish and ingredient, I'm so looking forward to it. We've done the ingredient, I think, last year, maybe.
0: Right. But a lot of people aren't even familiar with the ingredient. Right?
1: No. And the dish that we're doing today, I think, is something that's going a bit viral on social media. So thanks to
0: very
1: Instagram.
0: Much so. Yeah.
1: So what are we talking about today and why?
0: Well, it's made from a garlic scape. And if you're not familiar with that, don't act too surprised. A lot of people aren't. I didn't know about it until living in Korea.
1: Yeah.
0: When you grow garlic, in May, a garlic, it'll bolt like trying to make a flower.
1: Yeah.
0: And this stem comes up the middle. Mm-hmm. And you pull those out to ensure that the garlic bulb will grow bigger.
1: Uh-huh.
0: You know?
1: If you don't do that, it grows smaller.
0: Yeah, it won't grow as big because the energy that's stored in that garlic bulb is going to be used to make this flower. Uh-huh. And you're not trying to grow flowers and seed, you're trying to grow garlic. So you pull those out.
1: Yeah.
0: And then they're all over markets here. And we did it last year with the malingo, the konseyu. The dried shrimp.
1: Yeah, it's a stir fried as a side dish,
0: with
1: right?
0: the garlic scape.
1: Tiny little shrimp.
0: And they're in that case. So a garlic scape, for those who don't know, it looks kind of like a green bean. The first time I saw them in the market, I was like, is that a long green bean? What is that thing?
1: And when you bite into it, you realize it isn't because there aren't beans inside. It's just very full and hard, like the texture.
0: Yeah, and very garlicky. Sometimes when I'm pulling them on the farm in May and I eat one, sometimes it's so spicy that, you know, you need a drink of water.
1: Oh,
0: the
1: garlic. Really? Yeah, it can really kick in like that. And so in the West, do we just get rid of those? Are we just like, because are we taking them out to get the bulbs bigger as well in the West?
0: Yes, absolutely. These days, I think chefs have found ways to use them now, of course. But yeah, it's not really prevalent yet. But over here, you know, waste not, what not, this is a big deal. So, and that garlic bite is diminished in a brilliant way for this dish, which is the garlic scape bibimbap or the manuljong bibimbap.
1: We've got a photo here to show you. We're going to show you what we've got in the studio as well. And so you can see it's a very kind of rudimentary bibimbap. It's just in a big steel bowl with some rice on the bottom, 3 fried eggs on this picture, and then the garlic stems that have been chopped into tiny little pieces. Right.
0: And that picture looks like it's a meal for 3 or 4 people. Mm. You know, that's why there's 3 eggs in it. And you can just mix this up in a big bowl and then portion it out for everybody. It's a quick way to feed a lot of folks.
1: Yeah.
0: And it's delicious. Really.
1: And in this case, unlike our one in the studio, the stems themselves have been put in the sauce, right? Mm-hmm, in the kind of muchim, I suppose. Whereas we've got them plain on the bottom with a meat that has the sauce on it.
0: Right. Which is usually pork, but I have seen a lot of instances where beef is used here as well.
1: Yeah.
0: This is a dish that did you know about this before?
1: No.
0: Yeah, see, I never had this before either. But blowing up on social media, and then I tried it out yesterday, and I was really impressed. See, I wouldn't have thought to use garlic scapes this way because they can be so pungent, right?
1: Yeah.
0: But they give a lovely crunch.
1: Yeah.
0: And so how do you get the happy medium between the strong garlic flavor but still have the crunch? Well, the answer is blanching for about 30 seconds.
1: Okay.
0: So you cut up your garlic scapes and into the little like centimeter long pieces and then drop them into boiling water just for about 30 seconds. Take them out and shock them in cold water. And then the other part I'll tell you guys how to make, but maybe we should try it first.
1: Yeah, let's get it on the video stream in the studio here because it looks absolutely amazing. Remember, bibimbap is literally mixing rice, right? That's what it means. So are we going to like pibyo? Are we going to mix it together?
0: Yeah, you want to do the honors?
1: I'm really terrible, but I'm just going to get stuck in, right? So here is the meat and then the fried egg, all which is cooked perfectly.
0: And the garlic scapes are right over here.
1: There they are. So they've not been tossed in the sauce before because it doesn't matter. In this bibimbap, they're all going to get together.
0: I'll hold the bowl if you want to use both spoons.
1: Okay,
0: let's really get into it.
1: Yeah. So that looked beautiful and now it's been ruined, but that's the point of bibimbap, right? You'll come to your your plate in a restaurant looking amazing, but then you've got to mix it together. Don't eat it all separately, trying to keep the visuals. This is the point. Oh, look

0: at that. The sauce really colouring the rice there. And yeah, I don't think in bibimbap I've ever seen, because there's loads of different versions and loads of different ingredients, but I've never seen garlic scapes or garlic stems in
1: This
0: a
1: is not a
0: bibimbap.
1: common one. And this has little pieces of pork shoulder that are stir-fried in there, but like I said, sometimes beef, and you could omit it altogether if you wanted. You know, this is probably the only Korean dish that doesn't have minced garlic, but it doesn't need it because of all the garlic scapes.
0: Yeah, and I'm guessing one of the
1: Peter's doing a
0: reasons
1: great job at this too.
0: it does look good, doesn't it? You've got the right amount of sauce in, right? Not too much, and then it'll be too white, but this color looks
1: I
0: amazing.
1: gotta say too that this gochujang was made by my chef friend from, well, he's back in Texas right now. James Cantor made this gochujang, one of his first attempts, and it's pretty darn good.
0: Look
1: Look
0: at
1: at that.
0: that. It's amazing. Okay, so let's give it a try. I'm guessing one of the reasons this is popular is, unlike bibimbap, the traditional one where you have at least, I'd say, four or five different ingredients, this is simple, right? The fried egg.
1: So simple, so quick and easy. I mean, you're gonna make some rice, fry an egg,
0: Look at that.
1: but then like I've got it separated here, but you could do it all in one thing, the scapes and the pork together.
0: Yeah, and I'm guessing for social media, tuck in, Ryan,
1: Okay.
0: the garlic scapes have that real crunch to it. So the ASMR aspect. Oh, listen. Listen to that. Yeah, that is the ASMR. So it's got the audio, it's got the visual appeal as well. And with the pork, I'm really curious because I do like garlic scapes. Now, obviously, when I was Fussy Pete, when I was younger, I'd never touched them. But they're really giving you a pop in terms of flavor and texture. So let's give it a try.
1: I think it could do with just a little bit more salt or soy sauce, but it's pretty darn good.
0: Oh, but there's a decent amount of spice in here as well, isn't there? With the gochujang and the pork. Did you put in any like gochugaru as well? Some chili
1: Absolutely.
0: pepper flakes. So that gives it a proper kick as well, doesn't it? Oh, wow. That is really delicious. Because the garlic scapes have, of course, a garlicky punch, but they're also kind of almost like refreshing, a little bit like zesty in a way.
1: That's all from that short blanch, just giving them about 30 seconds.
0: And that keeps the crunch in there. Because if you do it too long, I guess they get a bit like soggy and not so nice, right? Oh, that is great together. I love
1: Maybe
0: it.
1: just a little more salt and it'd be right there.
0: You're right. Like
1: But,
0: in Korean bibimbaps, yeah, you do have a bit more of a saltiness to it. But this tastes to me more healthy,
1: You
0: right? So I
1: know,
0: feel less guilty about
1: most
0: eating it.
1: bibimbaps also have a whole lot of toasted sesame oil, and this one doesn't call for any either. I
0: Oh,
1: mean, you could always add it,
0: of course.
1: But that's an element that I'm used to having in this. It's not required for this one.
0: Wow.
1: And fewer calories because, we love toasted sesame oil, but it's a ton of calories.
0: We got David, your chef friend, on board saying, "This looks amazing. I'm enjoying garlic down here in Brazil right now. Chef Ryan is amazing."
1: Abraço, amigo.
0: Faith says, "One thing is Italians that they have in common with Koreans is the love of garlic." Again, Italian heritage in my family. I wonder then, do you use the garlic scapes or these stems in Italian cuisine? I don't think I can remember that. And they also look good as a garnish. If you look on here with all the green as well, that is really attractive. And then we're also going to have another dish to balance it out. So I wonder, Pinion, can we get the photo of the egg soup as well? This is something that goes perfectly with a bibimbap that might give you a bit of kick like today. It's a really simple egg soup. And I guess in the West, you might know this as like egg drop soup. It's kind of similar, but I guess a Korean slant on it. So in part two, we'll eat that. We'll show you in the studio as well. But why don't we get to a song break? Guys and girls, don't forget to send in your what's in your fridge ingredients, right? What do you want Chef Ryan to come up with a recipe for? Do that via either Kakao Talk, Daily K's our username, or the YouTube live stream. That's fine as well. Here's Extraordinary Heroes with Helium Blue.

0: We're back for part two, Dish of the Day, with Chef Ryan in the studio doing garlic scape or stem bibimbap, the rice mixed with the egg and then the gochujang, as well as the main ingredient, the chili pepper paste. And we're also going to do an egg soup, which will be akin to egg drop soup, but I guess it's different in every part of the world where you can find it. Lots of comments coming in. Athma saying, it does look yummy, but is it not too garlicky? I would say, like, after, now that I've swallowed it, I can feel the garlic coming up a bit more. But while you're eating it, because of the chili pepper paste, the sweetness, the spiciness from there, garlic isn't, like, overwhelming. It's not like, wow, that's too much garlic. No.
1: Actually, I feel like it probably could have used a little bit more garlic scape. Because the strong flavors of the gochujang and gochukaru are a little bit too strong, in my opinion, against this quantity. But if I just upped it 20%, I think it'd be right there.
0: And the texture is the same, I was just telling Ryan, as the odulpyo, little like white bits of, what is that in English? Because it's not bone. You can eat it, right?
1: Tendon.
0: So they have a real crunch to them as well. And like cartilage, it kind of feels like that when you're chewing through it. So I don't like that so much. But because it's garlic stem, I love that texture there because I know that's a stalk or something like that. I like it. Maybe that's a way to get kids to eat a lot of this, because you just say it's not odulpyo, it's not the cartilage, it's the garlic stem, and then trick them by putting in some cartilage as well. Who knows? And Athma says, in a bibimbap, do you have to have egg? Because I believe Athma does not eat egg.
1: Most of them do have a fried egg on top. But no, I think this would be really great without the egg.
0: The egg is not essential in this one at all. The other ingredients really pop. And in the bibimbap that you get at a traditional Korean restaurant, you can always ask for the egg to be removed. Like Ryan said, it's common for it to be there, but you could ask for it to be taken out. And it's not a massive miss. I don't think you need to put something else in there, because you've usually got protein from some kind of meat in a bibimbap as well. So you're totally fine. And my favorite ones, I must say, Athma, sorry that you didn't eat egg, but the dolsot, we've got the stone pot in the studio, but the dolsot bibimbap, you can crack in a raw egg and then it kind of cooks in the rice up, and stuff. And really good. That's delicious.
1: I love, too, that there's a lot of restaurants where there's like a little fried egg station in the corner. Have you seen that?
0: And you can like go and get some more?
1: Yeah, well, you can just, if you want to add a fried egg to your meal, it's not a bibimbap place, maybe it's just a whatever place.
0: Oh, nice.
1: But there's like a little butane range and a little fry
0: pan.
1: You
0: just fry it yourself.
1: And you crack it in there yourself, and you just fry an egg yourself to add to your rice.
0: Like having a fried egg as a panchan, as a side dish, is very common, especially for kids, just to add some healthy protein to their meals. I could really see that coming as well. Faith clarifies that it, not so much the garlic stems and scapes, but as Italians, we love our minced garlic. Mm-hmm. Yeah, of course, it is in so many dishes. And you said you can never have too much garlic. And that is the rule, I think, in Korea as well. You can never have too much garlic, right? It's here, there, and everywhere. Like we said, we eat raw garlic in the sams and things like this, the lettuce wraps, and that is absolutely delicious. Okay, before we get into the recipes and whatnot, and guys and girls, remember, what's in your fridge ingredients? Please send them in so Ryan has something to act upon in part three. We've got the egg soup here. Ta-da-da! In your lovely stone pot. Let's give it a show there. And there it is. Like, I didn't know egg drop soup was a thing. I don't know if we had that in the UK. We had, like, crab meat sweet corn soup, which had the egg dropped into it, but we didn't call it egg drop soup.
1: You know why they put the egg in there?
0: To, like, trick you that there's more kind of, even though the crab was also just seafood sticks, which wasn't real where I was going to my Chinese restaurant. It adds like another
1: dishes like chili crab or black pepper crab. If you add the egg in at the end to that sauce, it looks like there's a lot of crab meat there.
0: It'll fool you into that. That's cool. And so this is the egg soup, and we'll tell you how to make this as well. This is one of the most simple soups to make, right?
1: So kerangkuk in Korean. A little bit different from an egg drop soup. Egg drop soup, you drop that egg into that boiling broth and you stir it immediately, so you get a ton of little pieces. And if you notice, Peter, there's some bigger pieces there.
0: Yeah, absolutely.
1: There would be even bigger pieces, but I used an egg that was maybe hatched about 5 days ago instead of just 2 days ago or whatever. And eggs that are not super fresh, they don't hold together as well.
0: Oh, really?
1: So whenever you see an egg, you crack it into a fry pan, and, yeah. and it goes really big, then you know that that egg isn't
0: really?
1: Isn't
0: it's less
1: straight
0: fresh.
1: From that. It's not that it's bad, it's just it doesn't hold together as much.
0: Oh, but the egg is so silky smooth in there, right? Mm. That's the whole point of an egg soup. And then we've got the pâté as well in here that you can see in the soup. And that's got a little bit of crunch and it adds a little bit of flavour. Because apart from that, it's not overly stimulating compared to most other soups that you can get in Korea. You know, we've got lots of red soups, lots of beef broth soups as well. They have much more of a punch. This is way lighter, isn't it? Mm. It goes well with the bibimbap.
1: It does. I'm just what I'm doing right now is I'm trying... a little bit of the bibimbap with it. So there is some gochugaru in here that's a lovely texture to it. It's like a coarse ground.
0: In the bibimbap, right?
1: In the bibimbap.
0: In the mixed rice, yeah.
1: But it adds a little heat, and this gedantang really just kind of calms down that heat a little bit.
0: Oh, yeah, that is lovely. And that is one of the favorites and go-tos for mums and dads who are cooking at home for their kiddos, lovely. Right? Because you can get that ready in what? 5-10 minutes?
1: Yes. So, you guys, we've talked about it before, the regular like anchovy broth or kelp broth. It's not like a chicken stock that takes 2.5 or 3.5 hours or a beef stock that takes 12, right?
0: No.
1: These are broths that you can make in about 15 or 20 minutes. Okay. And a lot of people, they're these little sachets, almost like tea bags.
0: Mm.
1: And you can just drop one of those into boiling water.
0: Yeah, and then take it out once it's done as well, right?
1: Right, and you get the same flavor, great flavor, without having to cut up all the vegetables and portion everything and bring it to a boil and simmer for 15 minutes. Happens a lot faster. So once you've got your broth up to a boil,
0: yeah.
1: turn the heat off. And you've got eggs scrambled on the side that you've just hit with a fork a bit. Yeah. And then drop them into that boiling, or that the water that was boiling, yeah. but you just turned it off.
0: Mm.
1: Drop them in there and like, say you're doing 3 eggs for three portions. Drop them in 3 big amounts, okay? And then don't touch it for at least 30 seconds.
0: Oh, what? I did not know that.
1: Don't touch it. That's going to help you have the bigger pieces. That's the difference. If you wanted an egg drop soup, you could just stir it immediately.
0: Straight away.
1: And you'll get all those little like crab meat looking pieces.
0: Little tiny pieces. And in that case, are you keeping it boiling as well?

0: No.
1: You've turned off the heat entirely.
0: Why do we need to do this? I don't think I've ever turned it off. I've just kept it on.
1: You could have it at a simmer, but if it's at a rolling boil, again, it's going to break up that egg, and you won't get the bigger pieces.
0: Okay, and then you're just putting in the part at the end,
1: spring onions. Right.
0: Because they've still really got their crunch and their flavor, and then you could maybe garnish it. Is there black pepper in there?
1: Just a little bit of black pepper.
0: Okay.
1: There's also you'll use a little garlic here, of course. And some soy sauce, maybe some fish sauce.
0: Yeah.
1: To season.
0: And that is it, right? Mm-hmm. And then it's good to go. And then in terms of our dish of the day, the main star, the kerangu or kerantang is just a kind of accompaniment for it, but it's the garlic scape bibimbap. If we're wanting to do that, what do we need in terms of the sauce? Because it seems like that's the real kick here.
1: You know, going back to the parallels in Italian food, so you're going to start with this, with your meat, okay? And you can use beef or pork. Here I used pork shoulder.
0: Yeah.
1: And I cut them into little pieces and started that in a dry pan. And then in Italian food, you'll often take tomato paste.
0: Yeah.
1: And you'll fry that in that pan just to kind of caramelize it a little bit, get some flavors kicking, right?
0: With some meat.
1: With the meat. In this case, not tomato paste, but instead...
0: Looks like tomato paste, but chili pepper paste, gochujang.
1: Exactly,
0: right?
1: Gochujang.
0: Yeah.
1: And so I had, probably about 300 grams of the meat and 2 tablespoons of gochujang, a pretty large amount.
0: Yeah.
1: Right? And just fry that up. And don't worry about it sticking to the pan. It's going to caramelize. That's what you want. But then you can just take stock or water, about a half a cup, and throw it on there and deglaze that pan out.
0: Okay. That's what you're doing.
1: Once you've done that, now you can add in 2.5 tablespoons of gochukaru. All right. And this is going to give a deeper pepper flavor. Again, these aren't super spicy, but they do have a little bit of heat to them.
0: Yeah.
1: So you're going to balance off that heat with something sweet. And often what's used is just like maybe a tablespoon or a half tablespoon of sugar, or you could use honey or maybe even pear juice or something like that.
0: Yeah. And that's it.
1: A little bit of soy as well. 1 tablespoon of soy sauce.
0: We've got the soy in here as well, the soup?
1: A little bit of soy in the soup. Okay. And also when you're stir frying the pork.
0: Yeah.
1: So that half a cup of water or so, it's going to make it seem really liquidy for a moment. Yeah. But if you keep that on high heat, it's going to reduce down and get to a thickness that you like.
0: Mm.
1: Okay. Once you've got that done, you blanch your garlic scapes for just 30 seconds.
0: Already cut? Or that doesn't matter?
1: Already cut. Okay. Already cut. Blanch them for 30 seconds. And then you can combine that with your sauce, put it right over the ice with rice with a fried egg.
0: Yeah.
1: And maybe garnish with some toasted sesame seeds.
0: Good to go. If you're a vegetarian and you're not having the pork, right? Mm-hmm. Can you do the same sauce with the garlic stems and scapes?
1: Oh, absolutely. Why not tofu?
0: Oh.
1: It'd be a whole lot like the Chinese tofu.
0: Mapo tofu. Oh, yeah. If you did it with the tofu, with the scapes as well. So you can take out the meat and instead do that as the main ingredient. And that would be really delicious, I feel. Lots of comments and questions coming in. Faith says, would they sell these ingredients at Walmart? The stems, I'm not so sure, right?
1: Yeah.
0: That was actually hard to find here in Korea at the moment because it's not strictly in season. Like, my cousin who has a little farm said he was picking them out for the last time about, I want to say, 5 weeks ago. So Ryan had to get them from, like, a food expo as well. So in the West, I don't know. Is there something similar to garlic scapes and stems that you could use? Because they kind of look almost like really thin spring onions, but the flavor profile is completely different.
1: Fresh on that beautiful giant site that sells everything in the West.
0: Oh, you can find
1: it. It's not cheap, though.
0: Okay.
1: $36 for 2 pounds of fresh, raw garlic scapes.
0: Wow. Okay. Yeah. So if you want it, it is there. It's just not that cheap as well. And like we said, this is convenient, the garlic scape bibimbap, because it's not so many ingredients. Apparently, that's why it's really popular with students living alone. You can do it in just a few minutes. And a lot who are trying to save money are not doing the pork. They're just doing the scapes in that sauce with an egg. And that's a decent, hearty meal as well. And it has that healthy, clean kind of kick to it as well with the scapes in there.
1: If you bought the 2 pounds, guys, I'll give you some other recipes.
0: Oh, nice.
1: A jangachi with this is so nice, like a pickled soy pickled brine.
0: Yes.
1: Actually, I want to make this.
0: With
1: put the jangachi.
0: Yeah, you could do that.

0: We're back for part three, dish of the day, with Chef Ryan in the studio. And I can tell you, after the garlic scape bibimbap and what I've got in this tumbler, no one's going to be wanting to kiss me. This is my mum's onion skin water, the peel of an onion. She'll put it in a bowl of hot water. And like,
1: she's keeping her boy healthy.
0: Apparently, but it is so oniony and garlicky now in my mouth. Ugh, don't come near me, anybody. We've got what's in your fridge. But just before that, a note from our writer for the nutritional benefits of garlic scape. So apparently, garlic, we know, and I'm sure in the West we know, is one of the top 10 cancer-fighting foods, aren't there, with the signature compound allicin in there. It's got dietary fiber, vitamin A, beta-carotene as well. Those are nutrients actually not found in the garlic bulb itself, so these are in the stems and stalks, and these can prevent vascular diseases, eliminate those free radicals that are said to be bad for you, boost immunity, fight exhaustion, and improve blood circulation as well. And when you're looking for good ones at the market, the scapes where the flower buds at the top are tightly closed indicates that they will be tender, apparently.
1: Oh, and choose nice
0: them,
1: tip. Yeah.
0: Choose them if they're plump, firm, and uniform in thickness. Yeah, we've picked these out. It's always really good fun to do that as well, because they kind of just pop out if you get them.
1: Yeah,
0: right.
1: Yeah, and it makes a cool sound,
0: it's
1: too.
0: It's so satisfying doing that. Some what's in your fridge from our listeners today, Ryan. Where are you going to start?
1: This is my favorite part of the show. All right. Hi, Sue. We've got frozen chicken, frozen beef, frozen fish cakes, frozen shrimp, frozen squid, eggs, tomatoes, avocados, cabbage, celery, apples.
0: Okay.
1: I think Sue's trying to throw me a curveball. This is an eclectic mix. All right. Well, in line with today... Let's do a version of the Kedan Tang.
0: Oh, nice. Okay. That we've had in the studio, the egg soup.
1: Yeah. If you guys have never had the frozen fish cakes, what she means by that are the...
0: omuk, right?
1: Yeah. Omuk or oodeng. Mm-hmm. And whenever you boil those or bring them up to a boil and simmer them, you get a lovely broth. Or they even come with a little bag that you add to the water.
0: Yeah, a little paste or powder.
1: And there's some lovely MSG in it, but trust me, it tastes so good.
0: Yeah.
1: And so what I would do to be in line with today is I would make that fish cake or cook those fish

0: cakes, and then in that broth, bring it up to a boil, whip those eggs, and then drop them into that broth, turn off the heat, drop them in there in a few different, you know, portions, and then let it sit for 30 seconds and then stir and see if you can get those big clusters of egg in that.
1: Oh,
0: and that would be lovely with the fish cakes as well.
1: Oh, yes. Yeah. That sounds good. Egg with the fish cakes. Because usually you don't put the egg in the omuktan.
0: No, huh?
1: No. But no. I think that would go well.
0: I think so, yeah.
1: And you can get some really high quality fish cakes as well. I love those. Okay,
0: all
1: next
0: right,
1: up.
0: What are we on now?
1: We're you want to go to Hartley's fridge? I've got his photos up here. There's some massive cranberry juice. There's some antacid. It's not antacid, sorry. Raisin bran in the fridge. Oh, I think I was surprised last time. What is this? Is that cheese down there? It's very hard to tell what's in your... You've got lots of soft drinks.
0: Chocolate-covered macadamia nuts, I see.
1: And that looks like some Yakult, the good bacteria yogurt drinks that we have. There's the kimchi.
0: In the door, kimchi.
1: Ketchup, Colby Jack cheese, some sparkling wine, it looks like.
0: Okay, go back.
1: Is there another one here? Yeah. Some meat here.
0: Salmon.
1: Crispy battered fish and chips.
0: Okay. Oh gosh, I really need more time with these. All right. What is this? Oh, that's like a fried rice guy.
1: Okay. And it looks like there's eggs in the carton down there as well.
0: There's eggs, and then that's some kind of fruit. But okay,
1: looks
0: I'm not
1: like
0: sure what
1: tiny
0: it is.
1: Tomatoes, maybe.
0: Almost, yeah. Oh, gosh, I want to do something with the raisins and the raisin bran
1: and
0: the chocolate covered macadamia nuts. But what, dear
1: some
0: Lord?
1: Frozen
0: what?
1: Shrimp.
0: There's this mac and cheese.
1: Mac and
0: okay,
1: cheese.
0: Wait. We might have to switch back over to mac and cheese. What else we got to go with the mac and cheese? The salmon could be.
1: Well, salmon with mac and cheese. That doesn't sound too bad.
0: Right. Goodness gracious. All right. What are you thinking, Peter? What do you got?
1: Mac and cheese, salmon. Could you put
0: God,
1: in?
0: There's like, it's like you got. You got peanut butter and no jelly.
1: There's half missing. What about putting in for a funky mac and cheese the yogurt drinks? Would that work?
0: Oh,
1: no?
0: Get out of here.
1: No, the sweetness, the sourness.
0: No, hell no. Oh, God.
1: Okay.
0: You crazy. Well, I would, you know what? I've never heard of this, but it makes so much sense. Oh, boy, yeah. So, has anybody ever tried a kimchi mac and cheese?
1: Oh, no.
0: I've never heard
1: of
0: anybody
1: doing
0: that.
1: But you're right. It makes sense. Totally. Creamy cheese.
0: Especially if you
1: have
0: a nice sour kimchi.
1: Yeah.
0: And then you could add like a fatty pork to the kimchi as well. Or even, you know, salmon so fatty, that would help too.
1: Yeah.
0: But you could have a kimchi mac and cheese.
1: Oh.
0: And
1: I think that would work.
0: Yeah. Thank you for sharing it. Because I'm going to play with that.
1: Yeah.
0: Because if you took, say, Mexican carnitas has a lot of good fat there, and fry the kimchi in that first.
1: Yeah.
0: Okay. And make your mac and cheese separate and then put them together. Mm. Maybe something crispy on top, some fried onions or breadcrumbs, throw it in the oven to crisp that top up and serve. I think folks would be really pleasantly surprised with something.
1: Yeah.
0: Like that.
1: And you could add in that Colby Jack cheese to make it even cheesier if you wanted, Harley.
0: Yeah.
1: Oh, that's cool.
0: Thank you, Harley, for that idea, because I wouldn't have thought of that without your help.
1: We've got Sherry up next, who says, what can Ryan do with garlic, eggs, ramyun noodles? We got some samjang, some seaweed soup with perilla, some seaweed, and gochujang cake.
0: Well, actually, Sherry, you've got the makings of a great meal.
1: Mm.
0: You could put all of this together with the exception of maybe the kim and the samjang.
1: Uh-huh.
0: Like you could do the ramen and the seaweed soup together.
1: Oh, there is seaweed soup ramen now, miok ramen these
0: right.
1: days.
0: And you could do an egg drop into that, and even the gochujang could go into there to add a little kick. Of course, the garlic, you mince up the garlic and add that as well. The kim and the samjang, I'm not sure that I would add that to that dish though by itself, but on the side having a bowl of rice with the kim would be great.
1: My weird ramyeon combination, and we've had a ramyeon critic in our studio for 2 weeks in a row, that's his full-time thing. He's tried over 4,000 ramyons. But it's my weird quirky one. He said it's not as bad as we think it is.
0: Okay.
1: And my weird combo is getting the ramyun out of the soup and then putting it into kim and wrapping it up like a kimbap.
0: No way.
1: It's not bad at all. I mean, it's too much salt because you've already got the sodium in the ramen.
0: Yeah.
1: But it's my guilty pleasure.

0: Sure.
1: And the toasted sesame oil on the kim as well. So that's good. Always good.
0: Okay. Yeah, that's right. A good idea. All right.
1: I like it, Sherry.
0: Give it a try.
1: Yeah.
0: Along the ramyun theme, Ben says, other than spam and sausages, what would you say are easy to prepare or ready to eat meats that go well with ramyun or maybe naengmyeon as well as cold soba noodles? So what meats go well with noodles, I guess, is the main theme. So naengmyeon is that pork. We've got that combination thing, don't we? What is it called? There's a name for it.
1: Oh, with the sutbul.
0: Yeah. You've got the fire kind of grilled, marinated. I think it's pork to keep costs down. That usually goes well together.
1: But meats that are soup that are already cooked that you could just throw into. Well, definitely the first thing that comes to mind would be any kind of ham, any kind of cured ham.
0: Yeah.
1: Because you can just cube that up and throw it. When you make a carbonara, that's kind of where you're starting.
0: Oh, yeah.
1: So
0: that's
1: then
0: true.
1: You could do bacon, but of course, bacon, you've got to cook that.
0: Yeah.
1: I think what you're asking for is something that's super quick and easy. Mm. Yeah. Any kind of ham would be the best thing, I think.
0: With ramyun? I think bacon, if you cooked it in the like pot together, that would be nice.
1: I met this really famous Korean chef who's been in the hotel industry here for decades, and I got the opportunity to ask him what his favorite dish is.
0: Yeah.
1: And it was bacon kimchi jjigae.
0: Oh,
1: I was just making a kimchi jjigae, but instead of using pork, just use the bacon
0: instead,
1: instilling that smokiness and depth of salt, you know, lovely salt.
0: We have talked about canned tuna in a kimchi jjigae as well, and that's many people's favorites. That's good. I can see that working. And with soba noodles, those are the buckwheat noodles, I'm guessing, like the memu.
1: Mm-hmm.
0: We usually have as a combination here in Korea, maybe it's borrowed from Japan, the tonkatsu. Right? Pork cutlet, pork cutlet, and that goes well together, although that's not pre-cooked.
1: Amazing crunch off all that panko, that breadcrumbs.
0: Yeah, it tastes amazing. Yeah. Ryan, thank you so much. I polished off a full bowl of that. That was amazing.
1: That's the most I've seen Peter eat in a long time.
0: I was very
1: This was going to be my lunch, and now you robbed me of that.
0: I'm so sorry, Ryan. But it was a generous portion, but you're a growing lad. We'll see you again next Tuesday. Thanks very much. Here is Park Tae-hoon with Hey Girl. Like

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4: And that has us at the end of the Tuesday edition of today's show. Thank you so much for tuning in. Thank you for your what's in your fridge ingredients as well. And I can see some of you following the football. Ryan even was saying he's almost glad that the US are getting eliminated 3-1 to Belgium because of the embarrassing fiasco with Trump and the rescinded, not red card. I think the red card stood, but the ban is provisional or something like that. So Balogun has been able to play. It really ruined the vibe, I think, for so many people, including perhaps some of the American fans, as we can see from some of their reactions. We hope the World Cup continues and it gets to be a fair and memorable World Cup, and one that England wins, brings home after 60 years. That's my biased opinion. Please send in your Sunday song requests and accompanying messages. They can be pretty much as long as you like half a page of A4, even a page of A4 if it's relevant stuff. Give us the artist name and the song title. 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Tomorrow, Colin Marshall comes in for K-Life A to Z. The rest of the show, much the same. A massive thanks to all our staff members behind the scenes for their hard work today. Our producer, Min Hee, our writers, Kim Jung Hee and Kwak Kyung Ok, and our sound engineer for the day, Kim Jae Hee. We got this one to take us out, Nell and Groovy Room with Onerun today. It's been your Daily Dose of Korea. Hashtag Daily K out.

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6: Welcome to Arirang News. This is Park Ki-yoon, and we start with the top headlines at this hour. Less than a month after attending the G7 summit, President Lee Jae-myung is heading to another major diplomatic stage, the NATO summit in Turkey. Korea, participating as an invited partner, is eyeing to deepen defense cooperation with the alliance. Together, NATO's 32 members account for more than half of global defense spending, making it the world's largest defense market. A key highlight of Lee's visit will be the NATO Summit Defense Industry Forum on Tuesday. The event will bring together senior NATO officials, government representatives, and defense industry leaders. There, President Lee will deliver a keynote address and join a panel discussion. After 2 days in Turkey, President Lee will travel to Mongolia for a 3-day state visit. There, he is scheduled to hold a summit with the Mongolian president on Thursday. Samsung Electronics has announced a record-breaking second-quarter operating profit. According to a preliminary earnings report posted on Tuesday, Samsung saw operating profits of 89.4 trillion Korean won, or approximately $58.5 billion, for its best quarter on record. Sales increased 129.3% year-over-year to reach approximately $111.9 billion. While market analysts had widely expected a strong performance, driven by global demand for advanced AI memory chips, the report exceeded expectations to record the highest operating profits for any tech company worldwide. The finalized and fully audited financial results will be disclosed later this month following board approval. Canada has selected Germany's ThyssenKrupp Marine Systems as a preferred bidder for its multi-billion dollar submarine procurement project. Canadian Prime Minister Mark Carney announced the decision on Monday before departing for the NATO summit in Ankara. The move ends hopes that the South Korean consortium led by Hanwha Ocean and HD Hyundai Heavy Industries would secure the lucrative contract. The project calls for the construction of up to 12 diesel-electric submarines under a program valued at as much as $39.1 billion, including long-term maintenance. However, Carney said that if negotiations with TKMS fail, Canada can still designate Hanwha Ocean as the preferred bidder, describing the South Korean consortium as the reserve supplier. Naval forces from 30 nations convened around the Hawaiian Islands, coming together for the Rim of the Pacific, the world's largest multinational maritime military training event. Marking its 30th edition this year, RIMPAC features 30 surface ships, 5 submarines, around 200 aircraft, and 30,000 personnel. This year's RIMPAC exercise is all the more meaningful to the ROK Navy, as Korea assumed the role of Combined Force Maritime Component Commander. South Korea deployed its Aegis destroyer Cheongjo the Great to take part in the joint maritime exercise for the first time this year, along with the P-9 Maritime Patrol aircraft and the 3,000-ton Dosan Anchang-ho submarine, among others. Russia launched a massive missile and drone attack on Ukraine on Monday, killing at least 22 people and injuring nearly 90 others. Ukrainian authorities said Russia fired 351 drones and 68 missiles early Monday, with Kyiv and nearby areas hit the hardest. Just hours earlier, U.S. President Donald Trump claimed a diplomatic resolution between the warring nations was close. Although Ukraine said it intercepted many of the drones and cruise missiles, all 29 ballistic missiles launched by Russia reportedly struck their targets, leaving emergency workers to search the rubble in residential areas for survivors. Moving to the weather forecast, a strong band of rain clouds will move towards the northeast, bringing heavy rain to the northern parts of Gyeonggi-do Province and Gangwon State, while the rest of those regions will see 5 to 60 millimeters. Once the rain moves out, heat and afternoon thunderstorms will take over. Heat advisories remain in place for the southern parts of Gyeonggi-do Province and Gyeongsang-do Provinces. Then there will be a chance of heavy rain passing showers with 5 to 60 millimeters along with thunderstorms. The current temperatures are 27 degrees in Seoul, 26 degrees in Busan, and 28 degrees on Jeju-do Island. 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

Crunchers, I'm your DJ Chihi, and this is Culture Crunch. Lately, whenever I sit in a cafe, I notice people on blind dates, and their conversations are pretty interesting. What's your MBTI? What do you do? And what's your salary? When it comes to love, are you a realist who considers your situation and the other person's circumstances, or are you a romantic who believes in that one special feeling? Let me know what you think through our YouTube comments or our DM while our song plays. Here's our first song, Sea of Love by Fly to the Sky.

0: a deep dive match where we unpack Korean culture, the familiar yet hard to explain stories. This is Unspoken Korea. And joining us today is Kevin from Void. Hi, Kevin.
1: Hi, Chi.
0: Hello. We have Crunchers tuning in as well. Benny saying good morning, Chihi, and everyone happy Tuesday. And Shino saying, Kevin 오빠 안녕. Hi, Kevin. And so not Morgs is saying, oh my god, Chi looks so cute. Thank you. Kevin Park Bestie is saying, Kevin is so cute today. We both are cute today.
1: We passed the cuteness check.
0: Thank you. All right. So, Kevin, it's already July. Can you believe it?
1: Don't even get me started. It does not make any sense.
0: Right?
1: Yeah, that's... I feel like I say this so often nowadays, but yeah, I just can't believe that's already... We're in the latter half of the year.
0: Exactly.
1: I feel like the new year was like... Not yesterday, but like...
0: Yeah.
1: Maybe like... It feels like maybe a month or two ago.
0: True.
1: Yeah. Crazy.
0: Yeah, it's
1: crazy. Crazy.
0: I mean, I think like the second half of the year usually flies by more quickly, goes by more quickly.
1: I feel like that's true.
0: Right?
1: Yeah, I feel like the second half of the year is always more busy, more holidays.
0: Yeah. True.
1: Oh, goodness.
0: How was your week, though?
1: Busy. Mm-hmm. Busy as always. Yeah, and yeah, I need to get more sleep, y'all.
0: Yeah, Kevin's always sleep deprived. Someone give him some sleep.
1: I just want to sleep for like 3 days straight, undisturbed.
0: Mm.
1: Like I wish there was like a do not disturb like button like somewhere.
0: Oh,
1: yeah, but it's okay. I'm good.
0: You're good.
1: How was your week, Chihi?
0: It was good. I am sleeping more than you. I think less sleep deprived.
1: I'm so jealous.
0: Yeah, but
1: it is what it is.
0: It is what it is.
1: We gotta do what we gotta do.
0: Yeah, gain some energy through our crunchers, perhaps your fans.
1: Energy received.
0: Yes. All right. Well, half the year has already passed. Now that early summer is here, people start feeling a little softer inside. It's usually towards autumn that people sort of feel like melancholy and stuff.
1: Right,
0: and maybe
1: right.
0: even think, some people think like, you know what? I'm going to start dating the solo people. I'm single people. They often say, I want to start dating, you know, by Christmas, you know, or before winter comes. Many around me say that too. Yeah, and in today's opening, I asked our crunchers whether people are realistic or romantic when it comes to love. Well, which side are you on, Kevin, would you say?
1: Oh, I don't know. I feel like just as a person naturally, my personality...

0: is very like
1: romantic.
0: Very, yeah, more like romantic and like I've like I don't know. I feel like I'm pretty like an F. Like yeah, my MBTI.
1: Mm-hmm.
0: I feel like my F is pretty high.
1: Ah.
0: So I feel like I have a very romantic outlook on life in general.
1: Okay.
0: Yeah. I feel like I've said this like somewhat recently, maybe last week.
1: Yeah.
0: Like, I'm pretty idealistic.
1: Yes, yes.
0: Very like yeah, just like romantic in general about life. So yeah, I feel like I'm probably more on that side of the spectrum. How about you?
1: Okay. Okay. So you believe in that like one special feeling then, right?
0: I would hope so. Yeah, I mean, I hope so. Yeah.
1: Okay. I think you do. Yeah, I can feel it.
0: Yeah, I can dream, you know? Yeah. I don't know. How about you? I feel like you're probably the opposite. I don't know.
1: Yeah, I'm a little opposite. Maybe because I'm a little older than you. I don't know. But, you know, because I guess in the past, when I was a little younger, in my 20s, I could have said I was a romantic. But nowadays, I would say I'm quite realistic.
0: Life became too real.
1: Yeah.
0: And the harsh truth and the cold bitterness of life got to you, Chihi.
1: Yes, and it made me stronger.
0: Oh, What doesn't kill you makes you stronger, everyone.
1: Yeah. I feel like today's debate is going to be pretty interesting. Out of all the movies, dramas, or novels you've seen, since you said you're like a romantist, is there one romance story that awakened your dating cells the most? Like, 연애세포, we say in Korean, right?
0: Oh, I don't know. Maybe. I feel like I can't think of one like off the top of my head.
1: Uh-huh.
0: Yeah, on the spot.
1: Okay.
0: But I feel like in general,
1: uh-huh,
0: it's like they're like more or less the same maybe. But for some reason, I like the really sad ones.
1: Yeah?
0: I like tragedies.
1: Oh, no.
0: Or I don't like it in the moment. Like, it sucks. But like, it feels good to like, it was kind of embarrassing to admit, but I cry pretty easily during movies. Yeah.
1: Is there like a romantic movie that you can recall perhaps?
0: Oh, what's the last
1: Did
0: one?
1: Did you watch Notebook? Which one?
0: There was like this is a Korean movie called Once We Were Us, or like in the Korean title is 만약에 우리.
1: Ah, yeah, the very recent one.
0: Yeah, yeah, that one. Had me messed up.
1: Oh my gosh. Yeah. That's like a really realistic sort of romance movie.
0: Yeah, it was. Yeah. So like, you know what's interesting? I feel like my personality, I said it's very like, you know, very romantic outlook on life, very positive, idealistic. But those movies where like it hits, like the reality hits you, I feel like it hurts, but it kind of hurts in like a good way. I don't know. Is that weird? Like, it's
1: okay.
0: Like, oh, wow. This is so like raw.
1: Ah.
0: Like, this is like the human experience.
1: Oh, okay.
0: I don't know what I'm saying anymore.
1: Like, it's real, sort of, right?
0: Yeah. Like,
1: you can relate, sort of.
0: Yeah. It doesn't feel great in the moment, but it's like, it just feels good to like, oh, wow. Like, life has so many like diverse emotions. And this is like something that like a lot of people probably feel.
1: Yeah. It's not just me.
0: Yeah. It's like, yeah. I feel like that realistic, raw type of emotion. I feel like I like that. It's like, I mean, obviously the feel-good ones are good too.
1: Uh-huh.
0: But I feel like sometimes you need like just that raw, visceral experience. I don't know what I'm saying anymore. But
1: no, I get you.
0: Yeah,
1: I'll say I get you.
0: Thanks.
1: For
0: anyone who hasn't watched that movie, I highly recommend it.
1: Yeah, it's a good movie. You know, although I didn't like it as much as Kevin did. Sorry to kill
0: them. It was good. I highly recommend.
1: Yeah, it was good. I mean, there are so many different romance stories, like K-dramas, K-movies. I would say Descendants of the Sun.
0: Oh, dots.
1: 태양의 후예.
0: I know.
1: Right? Yeah. Did you watch the series?
0: Yeah.
1: It was a while ago, like even before COVID.
0: I love the OST.
1: Me too.
0: Yeah.
1: Yeah, I love the OST. Good. And like the different couples within the drama. It wasn't just the main couple.
0: Oh, right. There was like more than one couple. Mm-hmm. Yeah.
1: I liked that sort of format. Yeah, okay. Well, Korea is a country that takes romance very seriously, I feel like. I mean, K-dramas are especially famous for romance. Famous like romance scenes. But these days, when I look at dating trends in Korea, like the realistic trends among young people, it sometimes feels less like romance and more like interviews that you would see in like jobs or even survival additions. Have you ever

0: watched any Korean dating shows, like reality shows?
1: Yeah, I watched Motte Solo? Is it? Oh. What's the English
0: solo?
1: Title?
0: Motte Solo? Ah, Motte Solo.
1: I don't know if I'm recalling it correctly, but it was on Netflix. Uh-huh. Yeah, oh, okay. It's like some...
0: Not the 나는 솔로, 모태 솔로 version, but just 모태 솔로, the program itself, right?
1: I think, 모태 솔로지만 괜찮아?
0: Yeah.
1: It's like, all like, like people who've been single their whole lives, uh-huh. I feel like it was pretty fun. Okay. I heard there's a new season coming soon.
0: Really?
1: So maybe I'll check it out.
0: I watched a few first episode of it. But I didn't quite like it once again.
1: I guess she and I just have very different tastes, everyone.
0: When it comes to romance content. It's today.
1: Oh, season two's coming out today.
0: Oh, nice.
1: How fitting.
0: Yeah, how fitting.
1: I swear, this is just coincidence.
0: You should binge on it. Yeah, it is.
1: I don't have time to binge. Oh, yeah.
0: Okay. Well, tell us how it is when you do get to watch it.
1: Yeah.
0: So the English title is, I've never been in a relationship, but I want to date.
1: Oh, that's apparently. Very just like very literal.
0: Yeah, very literal. Oh my gosh. Between, you know, like there are a lot of different dating shows in Korea. There's 환승연애, Between Exchange. Like
1: I feel like I've heard the title before. Yeah. I haven't watched it, but.
0: Okay, I watched the first season. And there's also that program itself. It's where people appear with their exes.
1: Oh, goodness.
0: And you see your ex trying to date someone else.
1: Oh, I don't like this. It sounds messy already.
0: It is very messy. That's like the whole point. And there's Singles Inferno.
1: Oh, yeah. We all know that one.
0: Yeah, we know that one where contestants, compete to show their charm on this deserted island. Which one feels more, I guess, dopamine packed to you? What would you choose to watch?
1: Dopamine packed?
0: Yeah, like what is more,
1: I feel like I like the concept of Singles Inferno because, I feel like it just sounds like a very unique experience to be. I mean, they all sound unique, to be honest, but, to be, in the middle of nowhere on a deserted island, I feel like even if you don't, end up, finding, the love of your life or whatever, I feel like it'd just be, a fun vacation. Yeah, you just get to, chill on the beach and, watch the sunset. And, if you get to go to, the really nice, what's it called? The
0: 청국도?
1: Yeah, if you get to go to 청국도, then, that's, a plus. You just get to eat, fancy dinner and, just order a whole bunch of steak.
0: Yeah.
1: But, even if you don't, you know, I feel like just being on the island sounds really chill.
0: Yeah, that is so true.
1: Yeah, I would just chillax and,
0: just being there itself.
1: Who needs love when you have a deserted island to yourself?
0: Yeah. So many fun aspects to enjoy, I guess.
1: Yeah.
0: All right. Well, these days, it's not just dating shows. Even real life dating is becoming like a final interview at a big company. It's really competitive, and they call it the K-dating interview, even.
1: Oh, gosh.
0: Have you heard of it?
1: I don't think I've, really heard this term, but I can, imagine why that would exist. I feel like I've heard stories about how, kind of cutthroat the dating culture is, and, yeah.
0: Yeah, I mean, you're guessing it right, and I'm sure you've heard of it. Among young Koreans, before even going on blind date, on a blind date, people check their MBTIs to make sure they're compatible.
1: Koreans and their MBTIs.
0: Exactly.
1: So I feel like it's like an obsession with this.
0: Yes.
1: Yeah.
0: It's like a phase.
1: Yeah. I don't know if I like those personality tests that much because I feel it's hard to categorize people with letters or a number or something.
0: True. I think it could be a great ice-breaking item, you know?
1: What is your MBTI, by the way?
0: ENFJ.
1: Oh, I feel like we're pretty similar.
0: Yeah. What is yours? INFJ?
1: You think I'm an I?
0: In between, because I'm in between. Sometimes I can be an I.
1: I am pretty ambiverted. But I think I'm more E though still.
0: Oh, okay.
1: Yeah, so I'm E, N, F.
0: P.
1: And the P and J are super close. It's literally 50-50.
0: Uh-huh.
1: But I think, ENFP, ENFJ.
0: Oh, okay. I can see.
2: Now you know.
0: Oh, we're pretty similar.
1: Yeah.
0: So we're compatible.
1: No, yeah. No wonder we're so tight, Chihi.
0: Yeah.
1: Yeah.
0: That's good. So even they even check educational backgrounds too, you know? Like which school they went to.
1: Yeah,
0: sounds
1: about right. Yeah, you got to do a whole background check, honestly.
0: Yeah, it's like a background check. Even assets. Can you believe it?
1: Assets. Yeah, that's a little crazy, yeah.
0: That is. And even like past dating histories. And the reasons for breakups. You would ask, like interrogate, sort of.
1: Oh, a whole interrogation?
0: So some even exchange like dating resumes.
1: What? Dating
0: it
1: resumes?
0: It is pretty insane, right?
1: Yeah. Oh, goodness. Yeah.
0: Yeah, that's how, I don't know how I should call it, but that's how it is these days. And screen each other carefully before deciding to meet. So for international crunchers, this may sound really unfamiliar or even shocking to you. Why would romance need an interview, right? Well, Kevin, how does it look to you? Why do you think dating in Korea has become like this, like interview, survival-like?
1: Once again, I'm definitely not the right person to ask, but if I try to think about it, you know what? I have an answer. I heard it's pretty obvious, I feel like, but it's very expensive to get married nowadays and raise a family. So I feel like there's probably a very huge emphasis on how stable the future relationship could be.
0: Yeah.
1: You know, just so because it's very stressful to think about all the logistics about relationships, but it's not so much romance anymore. It's more just are we going to be able to survive I heard that type of mindset is very common.
0: Mm-hmm.
1: And I'm pretty sure that's why the birth rates have gotten so low, which is a whole nother topic. And it's very dangerous, very important to talk about, I feel like, but perhaps that's why.
0: No, you're right.
1: I don't know. Am I?
0: Yeah, I think you're right. I agree. Because realistically, reality itself has become so harsh. Even with dating, it's all about cost, right? Housing prices, getting married is expensive. So you don't want to risk it with the wrong person, which is why people are screening each other even before meeting them. And in the past, it was more like an adventure of people to new people, meeting each other, getting to know each other through trial and error, through experience. But it's not so much like that. And they have a very strict condition checking system. And only after passing the conditions can love finally begin among young people these days. One cruncher in their 20s sent us a very realistic and bittersweet story from a blind date themselves. Shall we take a listen?
1: Shall we?
0: Mm-hmm.
1: Hello, I'm a very ordinary office worker in my mid-20s and I recently got a job. Not long ago, I went on a blind date with someone who seemed exactly my type. We were sitting across from each other at a nice cafe, having a sweet and exciting conversation. Then suddenly, she pulled out a planner from her bag and began asking questions I never expected.
0: Kevin, I have a few questions. When did you open your housing subscription savings account? And are your parents fully prepared for retirement?
1: Sorry? Housing subscription? I'm still new to working, so I haven't really thought that far ahead yet. It's our first meeting today. I kind of feel like I'm sitting in front of an interviewer. Do these conditions affect whether we can date or not?
0: Of course! Who dates with just feelings and no plan these days? I don't want to waste time or emotions, so we're basically doing document screening first. Then why did you break up with your ex-girlfriend? I want to see how you handle conflict, so can you please explain in detail?
1: Sorry, the reason for my breakup? That's quite personal. Do I really need to be evaluated on that for a first meeting? Can't we just get to know each other naturally?
0: Oh, maybe you were job hunting for too long and don't know the trend these days. Kevin, you haven't dated in a while, have you? These days, people check everything from MBTI compatibility to whether someone is obsessed with their ex. That's just the rule of efficient dating, okay? If I get involved with someone risky and end up emotionally damaged, are you going to take responsibility? If the conditions don't match, there's no need to move forward.
1: Responsibility? Oh, wow. Excuse me.
0: Oh, if you're going to lecture me, don't bother. We had tea, so shall we call it a day?
1: She left first with a cold look in her eyes. I was left alone in the cafe, completely shocked. But that evening, when I told my friends about it over drinks, their realistic reactions had me even more confused.
2: Hey, she's not totally wrong. What kind of world do you think we live in? Who starts dating these days based only on feelings? Instead of meeting someone whose specs don't match and wasting time or even messing up your life, it's better for both sides to filter things clearly from the start, like an interview.
1: A world where even blind dates feel like job interviews. Is it really smart dating to verify each other's specs and conditions before even beginning?
0: So, Kevin, what did you think of that story? A blind date where people check your assets, if you have that housing subscription account, your parents' retirement plans, all these conditions like an interview.
1: Yeah, I don't think we can call it a blind date. I feel like you can call it like a blind interview or a blind like background check. Yeah, it's... I feel very bad.
0: Yeah, it is not fun. Bitter. It's not fun. It's so inhumane in a way.
1: Like, spicy.
0: Yeah. Well, let's talk about which side we relate to more through our first topic then. So our first topic is K-dating interview culture, where people check each other's conditions. So which side do you sympathize with more? Option A, it's reasonable risk management. To reduce wasted time and emotions and to build a stable future, it makes sense to check conditions. Versus option B, it shows how cold dating has become. It's sad to rank and judge people by their specs before anything even begins. So we'd love to hear what our crunchers think as well. So while Kevin and I discuss this topic, please send us your thoughts through our YouTube comments. So Kevin, which side do you relate to more?
1: Yeah, I think this one's pretty easy for me. Yeah? I'm 100% B.
0: Oh, really? Okay. It matches with how you're a romanticist, like romantic, I guess. Okay.
1: You're going to pick A, aren't you?
0: Yeah, definitely A.
1: cold, hee.
0: But I have my reasons. Yes. Okay.
1: Please explain. Please do.
0: Well, I so agree that I don't want to waste my emotions and risk it. And like, I mean, you don't want to sound too rude when you're trying to find out about this person. Like from the get-go, like it's your first sort of meeting, but you don't want to be too personal. You don't want to be too interrogative, if that's a word. But I think it is realistic and reasonable for you to check all these things before you actually jump in and talk about emotions.
1: No. I feel like, yes, it's important probably to like know like the important, I don't know, not like everything obviously, but like just like, the general gist of like what kind of person they are, like what they do, and blah blah blah. Like, obviously, that's like I'm sure that's important, but I don't know. I just feel like if I were to ever be in that like type of position, it's like I would just hope there's like a natural like connection or like a nice compatibility in terms of like I don't know, like just the type of people you are. Because I feel like that as a base would serve as like. I don't know. I feel like it's just in my head. There's so many people out. What do they say? So many fish in the sea. But I feel like if we just go by like, oh, like assets or like what you have, like what you are on paper, there's probably like a bajillion different ways to like match people up. And there's so many like, I don't know, compatible people on paper. But I feel like you can't like judge based on like that standard. Mm. I feel like the really rare thing is like the connection. So I just feel like, yeah, that type of thing is more, I don't know. Yeah, I think that's more important.
0: No, like I totally agree that that sort of connection, the emotional connection is important. But the thing is, young people these days, they have limited time. Limited emotions and limited money.
1: Emotions.
0: Yeah, like because

0: argue with the limited money part.
1: They don't want to waste their emotions on like wrong relationships. They don't want to risk it, you know? They don't want to go through trial and error and just make it like a successful sort of one-time thing. I don't know. So isn't it also a risk to blindly chase romance and waste precious resources on someone who clearly isn't right for you? Couldn't it actually be the healthiest and I guess smartest way to date, meeting only people who are more likely a better match with you? I guess because if you're looking towards like marriage and relationship itself too, you want to, you know, look at the realistic conditions and circumstances before jumping into the emotion.
0: I feel like this whole like mindset about like if you like do this whole background check on someone, then like you're gonna have like a higher probability of working out. Mm-hmm. I don't think that's necessarily true. I feel like even if you like match all these things, like this checklist on paper, blah blah blah. I feel like there's so many layers to people.
1: Yeah.
0: And so many things that you just like can't know about a person unless like I feel like for me, like even like friends I've had for like years since like high school or college, like I feel like I still like learn new things about them, you know? Just like, you know, we'll like catch up on a call or like, you know, like there's always like people are always changing too. So like we're all in like in different stages of life than we were before, and like, as like the seasons go, so it's like yeah, I just feel like people can, there's so many like unexpected and unpredictable variables in people that like even if you try to do your best to like check certain things off, you never know what's going to happen. I feel like it's like honestly very similar percentages and probabilities.
1: Yeah.
0: Unless, as long as nothing too extreme, you know?
1: Yeah.
0: Like obviously like if you're like living like one person's like North Pole, other person's South Pole, and like, yeah, like the probability goes probably like very down. But like in terms of just like type of people, yeah, I feel like there's so many things more than just a checklist to determine whether it's going to work out or not.
1: That's true, but I feel like you have to tick those boxes before getting into that stage of getting to know each other layer by layer. You know what I mean?
0: Okay.
1: But we'll continue the debate after taking a quick song break. Here is Wedding Dress by Taeyang. Stay tuned.
0: Oh, I love this song.

0: We're back. This is Unspoken Korea with Kevin. And we've been debating whether we are more agreeing with option A, which was K, dating interviews are reasonable risk management, versus B, it's too much. It shows how cold dating has become. And Kevin had chosen B, whereas I chose
1: cold, A. Cold. If we look at our crunchers. Uh-huh. It says 14% picked A, 86% picked B.
0: Wow.
1: So I win.
0: You win. Yeah. At least I have 14. Thank you. Thank you for 14? Agreeing with me and option A. Kevin Park, bestie, is saying, Kevin, B, 100%.
1: 100%.
0: You want to read the next one?
1: Hyo-hyo says, choosing a partner feels like reviewing a resume nowadays. It's just sad that romance is dead. Definitely B.
0: Aww.
1: It's not dead. Don't give up.
0: Yeah, Lynn is saying, honestly, marriage is reality. Checking conditions beforehand saves everyone's time. Yes, A all the way. That's what I'm saying.
1: Yeah, there's a 14% for you.
0: I guess Lynn was the 14% that we had. But I guess we've pushed both sides to the extreme. I guess, Kevin, you still feel the same way, right?
1: Yeah. I feel like, I'm not saying that's not important to get to know like the important things about that person, but I just think it only gets you so far.
0: Mm.
1: So I don't think it's going to be like the reason why like something like lasts or was like meant to be or whatnot.
0: Yeah. Okay.
1: Is what I'm trying to say.
0: But I think like what your list is also important. Like what your priorities are when you meet a person.
1: That's also true. That's different for everyone too.
0: Yeah,
1: probably, right?
0: It's different for everyone. And I think you sort of come up with the right list through, I guess, experience, through age, whatnot. And yeah, but I do agree that emotions, that connection is really important. But I just don't want to waste time and risk it with the wrong sort of people if they don't check the basics of that checklist. Yeah.
1: You know what? I can respect that.
0: Yes, thank you.
1: Yes.
0: Okay. Well, before we move on to the next story, let me make a quick announcement for you. Help us shape the future of Arirang Radio with your voice. We're listening to our global audience to make our programs even better. 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All right, so if the bitter condition checking of the K-dating interview is already this intense, as we saw, what about the marriage market? We have another story that shows an even more suffocating reality, which is quite sad, where people grade each other and evaluate potential partners in real time. Let's hear it right now. I'm a cruncher who has worked for 5 years as a couple manager at a matchmaking company. Recently, something happened during a consultation that put me in a very difficult situation.
1: I feel so miserable. I don't think I can continue this matching process. The person I met last week said she would consider a second date only if I sent her my asset statement and even screenshots of my parents' civil service pension records. Is this dating for marriage or a credit loan screening?
0: Oh no, that must have hurt. Well, these days, the trend is too very

0: verify assets very carefully. Should we cancel this match and look for someone else? Oh wait, Kevin, the woman just sent me a long message. Oh. The content is a little...
1: Wait, what is it? What did she say? Did she write something bad about me?
0: I just looked at that man's documents. I clearly asked you to match me only with men who have a 100% chance of owning a home and parents who are perfectly prepared for retirement. So what if he works at a big company? If his parents' pension situation isn't clear, that could all become our burden later. Are you going to take responsibility for my future? Since he doesn't meet my conditions, please make sure this meeting doesn't count toward my paid match quota.
1: Wow. So she had no interest in our conversation or my personality. She just saw me as a moving portfolio? Are people who want to get married these days all this harsh and calculating?
0: Well, it's not because you're lacking, Kevin. The marriage market is just that tough these days. People feel that if they're investing their time and emotions, they need to manage risk thoroughly. Honestly, even as a manager, moments like this feel bitter.
1: Even after hearing the manager's comfort, I couldn't calm down. The cold reality where even marriage must begin with perfect verification of conditions and assets. Is this simply a natural survival strategy for modern people who refuse to lose even a little? Even a little.
0: Well, Crunchers, what did you think of the story? While Kevin and I discuss it, do send us your thoughts through our YouTube comments, all right? Well, it is quite sad to see this sort of reality where love can begin only after passing certain conditions, filters, specs, where people build walls just to avoid losing out. But Kevin, honestly, what do you think when you see this culture where people check salary, even housing, and the parents, I guess, pension records before dating or marriage? And it is really like a document screening process, right?
1: Yeah, I don't think this is, it just all sounds so extreme, yeah, It sounds like, almost like dystopian, honestly.
0: Yeah, but like matchmaking companies are like that.
1: I didn't even know matchmaking companies existed like that.
0: Like, they do.
1: I mean, I guess I don't know anything, but that's crazy to me.
0: Yeah.
1: Yeah, I just...
0: Yeah, dystopian it could sound.
1: Dystopian indeed.
0: Yeah. Of course, people overseas also consider a partner's, I guess, conditions, situations, circumstances, or backgrounds. But do other countries or even the United States also have this kind of scene where people exchange, like, as we mentioned earlier, MBTI profiles, dating resumes with all these great charts, conditions?
1: Honestly, if they do, I'm out of the loop and I've never heard of it.
0: Okay.
1: And honestly, I wouldn't be surprised if I just like don't know. But my guess and my gut instinct is that like I don't think so.
0: Oh.
1: Yeah. Or like I know like lots of people use like dating apps. That's like a thing nowadays, and like it's probably like I don't know, maybe they put that stuff on their like profiles or whatever.
0: Okay.
1: But as far as I know, it's not like even if if there is like some type of screening. It's definitely not this extreme. I would hope. I don't think so.
0: I see. Well, yeah. From A to Z is saying there's such thing as a couple manager. Well, yes, in Korea with these matchmaking companies, there are managers who match like couples.
1: That's wild.
0: It is wild. But like
1: I feel like first time hearing about this.
0: Yeah?
1: That's insane.
0: Because like people pay to sign up for these matchmaking companies. And because they pay, they want the right conditions. Like people, they want to be matched to people who suit their conditions, sort of. And I've actually seen a movie, and it was, I think, it was like a Hollywood movie. And they were dealing with this matchmaking company as well.
1: Oh.
0: And they also have a couple manager, too.
1: In the States?
0: Yeah. It was a movie. There was a movie about it. I remember watching it. And I was like, oh, okay, this is not just a Korean thing. You know, it might look different, like the details, whatnot, but yeah.
1: So what I'm learning from all of this is that I'm very behind the times. Yeah, wow. Society and culture has gotten so advanced. Matchmaking companies, couple managers. Yeah, pretty incredible.
0: Yeah, so I mean, yeah. It sounds like it feels really unfamiliar and cold to you, this whole culture, right?
1: Yeah, I don't... You know what? If it works for people, what can I say? You know, I can't have anything against it.
0: Yeah.
1: But I don't know. It just kind of makes me feel like a little sad.
0: Yeah.
1: But I guess if that's our reality now.
0: Yeah.
1: It is what it is.
0: And I guess it's for like people who are a little older than you, like not people necessarily in their 20s, but I guess in their 30s and 40s who really want to meet the right person, but just can't naturally. Mm-hmm. And they're just asking for help from these matchmaking companies. Mm-hmm. And they don't want to risk it, you know.
1: Mm-hmm. But do you like feel this like atmosphere though of like this type of like conditional like interviewing and screening? Like, do you feel like that's like... Have you experienced that yourself, or like it's like a very realistic thing, or is it just like something we hear about? It's like,
0: no, I hear it pretty close, like from people around me as well.
1: Oh.
0: You know, because I have seen like a colleague of mine who signed up, whose parents signed them up to this matchmaking company, and she's actually met men through that company before. And also like people who ask me to set them up on blind dates, they would ask me, oh, I want this person to meet this condition, that condition, whatnot. So I guess it is.
1: You're the couple manager.
0: Yeah, I'm the couple manager. I'm the matchmaker in reality. Anyway, so let's take a look at today's final topic and go a little deeper. Our topic two is Korea's sensitive marriage culture, where conditions seem to matter more than anything. So what's your thought? A, realistic financial conditions are essential. In a highly competitive society, carefully checking conditions from the start is reasonable to reduce financial pain and risk after marriage. Versus B, sincerity and compatibility should come first. No matter how important money is, judging someone only by assets and rankings before anything begins makes marriage lose its true meaning. Kevin, which side do you agree with more?
1: Yeah, so this may be the more, I don't know, naive or like just like I just haven't been like hit with reality yet because, yeah, I'm just, I don't know, what do I know? But I guess I'm just going to go with B.
0: Okay.
1: Yeah. Let a person just think positively.
0: B, still a romantic.
1: Yeah.
0: Okay. Well, I'm going for A.
1: Yeah,
0: I'm going for A for sure. Yeah, because I just don't want to risk it. What if they have like a huge debt? You know, what if you have to carry that burden? Like, I don't know. Sincerity and love are beautiful values. I know. I'm not saying that they're not important. Like, those are important values that you should also look for in a relationship. But housing costs and raising children are not easy these days. And that's what reality and marriage is all about. So if two people get married with nothing but love, like no reality check, then that's going to end up as an unhappy marriage. You know?
1: No, you don't know. Maybe they start off that way.
0: Uh-huh.
1: But like maybe one person like hits the jackpot. not actually, but like, you know, and I feel like anything can happen. Like, as long as they're like, I don't know. I feel like just even like looking at like my parents, I feel like they've been through lots of ups and downs together, but I feel like they made their relationship stronger because they like stuck through it, like through thick and thin type of like, mentality. So it's like, I'm very like, I feel like it's like, I respect that a lot about them. So yeah, I just feel like I would hope that the one's like heart for the other person and like vice versa is so like strong and is willing to be there for them no matter what through every season, because there's not, every season is not going to be like, you know, sunshine and daisies, right? It's going to be like, there's going to be hard seasons and there's going to be droughts, but I just feel like as long as you can stick it through and be supportive. I mean, obviously, yeah, I'm not like, admitting that I know that there's no such thing as like sunshine, like fairy tale endings for everyone, but like I just, what was my answer? Like, what's like the question again? Like, yeah,
0: so
1: I feel like
0: B.
1: Sincerity and compatibility should come first. I think that I do think that's like a little more a priori than like, yeah,
0: okay,
1: than A.
0: Oh, yeah. I mean, I may sound cold and very calculative by saying realistic financial conditions are essential, but my standards, in fact, aren't that high. Like the person, as long as they don't have debt, as long as they have a bit of savings, as long as their parents have a house, not necessarily them, and they have the potential to earn their own, you know, income, money, save up and buy a house later, whatnot, then that's all I need, really. Like those boxes have to check before you actually start something serious, I feel like.
1: No, I feel like that's fair though. Yeah.
0: It's not like, oh, you have to be this much rich, you have to have a house. It's not like that, you know, only the basics.
1: Okay. I guess we can, I don't like disagree with that.
0: Yeah.
1: But I just, I don't know. I'm going to stick with B for now.
0: Okay. Yeah. Well, yeah. I'll stick with A. But a bit of B too, if that exists.
1: Oh, you know what? It says, so our countries have voted 25-75.
0: Oh, okay. A little higher this time. Because it's marriage, I think.
1: So we got,
0: not just dating.
1: We got a quarter of our countries.
0: Yay.
1: So you got a little higher this time.
0: Yay. Higher than 14.
1: Yeah. And then let's take a look at some comments.
0: Yeah.
1: Chinzu says, B. 3! You can make money together, but you can't fix a bad personality with cash. Character over capita.
0: I agree.
1: That's such a good point, actually. Touché.
0: Yeah.
1: You can't buy.
0: That is true.
1: Character and personality. That's a really great point, honestly.
0: I mean, as long as you don't have debt. I keep saying this, but... And Earth is saying it's not about being greedy. It's about stability. I'm 100% Team A. Yeah, that's what I'm saying. I'm not being greedy. I'm just saying stability, you know? No debt. No debt. It's...
1: You really hate debt.
0: I hate debt.
1: The
0: of
1: D
0: course.
1: Word.
0: I don't want to be paying for, like, the other person's debt,
1: that's
0: you know?
1: That's true, though, yeah.
0: Yeah.
1: That's not fun, yeah.
0: Oh, my gosh. Okay, well, today, Kevin and I heard two stories. One was about K-dating interviews where people verify each other even before meeting each other. And we also talked about the condition-first culture of marriage here in Korea where people use ranking charts and even grading systems to meet people. And both stories feel even heavier because they happen in the space of love and marriage, where we thought emotions and connections usually would come first. I guess it's a little different these days with the harsh reality. So, Kevin, after hearing these two stories, what comes to your mindset after, I mean, first as a young person, and what's your overall sort of impression, like in a really quick wrap-up sort of way?
1: Yeah, I feel like I learned a lot today. Mm-hmm. I wasn't aware, like, how, like, intense this whole thing was. Mm-hmm. And I guess that just goes to show.
0: Yeah.
1: I'm very much out of the loop. And while Korea is very, I don't know, it's definitely progressed a lot in terms of this type of culture.
0: Yeah,
1: and
0: when it comes
1: I
0: to
1: personally
0: dating.
1: Don't think, like, it's, like, the outlook I would want for, like, Korean society. Just my two cents.
0: Uh-huh.
1: Yeah, I would hope that people can just, like, you know, just hopefully find their match. Like, I mean, you know, whatever works, but let's just all... I like that last quote that I read, the last sentence.
0: Yeah,
1: you know, you can't
0: yeah.
1: buy, like, a
0: character
1: good character
0: over
1: a good
0: capital.
1: Personality, so...
0: Yeah, quote of the day.
1: Yeah, well, let's just all keep that in mind.
0: Keep that in mind, and we'll have to wrap up right there. But if you have any stories that you want to share for us to talk about, then do send them to our email. And here's our last song. It's 장가 갈 수 있을까? Can I Get Married by Coffee Boy. Shall we say goodbye together?
1: All right.
0: Keep

0: Welcome to Arirang News. This is Park Ki-un, and we start with the top headlines at this hour. Less than a month after attending the G7 summit, President Lee Jae-myung is heading to another major diplomatic stage, the NATO summit in Turkey. Korea, participating as an invited partner, is eyeing to deepen defense cooperation with the alliance. Together, NATO's 32 members account for more than half of global defense spending, making it the world's largest defense market. A key highlight of Lee's visit will be the NATO Summit Defense Industry Forum on Tuesday. The event will bring together senior NATO officials, government representatives, and defense industry leaders. There, President Lee will deliver a keynote address and join a panel discussion. After 2 days in Turkey, President Lee will travel to Mongolia for a three-day state visit. He's scheduled to hold a summit with the Mongolian president on Thursday. Samsung Electronics has announced a record-breaking second-quarter operating profit. According to a preliminary earnings report posted on Tuesday, Samsung saw operating profits of 89.4 trillion Korean won, or approximately $58.5 billion, for its best quarter on record. Sales increased 129.3% year-over-year to reach approximately $111.9 billion. While market analysts had widely expected a strong performance driven by global demand for advanced AI memory chips, the report exceeded expectations to record the highest operating profits for any tech company worldwide. The finalized and fully audited financial results will be disclosed later this month following board approval. Canada has selected Germany's ThyssenKrupp Marine Systems as the preferred bidder for its multi-billion-dollar submarine procurement project. Canadian Prime Minister Mark Carney announced the decision on Monday before departing for the NATO summit in Ankara. The move ends hopes that the South Korean consortium led by Hanwha Ocean and HD Hyundai Heavy Industries would secure the lucrative contract. The project calls for the construction of up to 12 diesel-electric submarines under a program valued at as much as $39.1 billion, including long-term maintenance. However, Carney said that if the negotiations with TKMS fail, Canada can still designate Hanwha Ocean as the preferred bidder, describing the South Korean consortium as the reserve supplier. Korea's benchmark KOSPI triggered the 16th sell-side sidecar of the year on Tuesday morning, driven by heavy foreign and institutional sell-offs. Program selling was halted for 5 minutes at 10:23 a.m., with the KOSPI 200 futures index down 5.12%, or 66.26 points, to 1,227.32. Foreign investors extended their selling streak to a 13th session, joining institutions to dump a combined 1.6 trillion won, or roughly $1.1 billion. That briefly pushed the main index down to the 7,500 range. As of 11:30 a.m., Samsung Electronics was down over 8%, while SK Hynix was down more than 7%. Russia launched a massive missile and drone attack on Ukraine on Monday, killing at least 22 people and injuring nearly 90 others. Ukrainian authorities said Russia fired 351 drones and 68 missiles early Monday, with Kyiv and nearby areas hit the hardest. Just hours earlier, U.S. President Donald Trump claimed the diplomatic resolution between the warring nations was close. Although Ukraine said it intercepted many of the drones and cruise missiles, all 29 ballistic missiles launched by Russia reportedly struck their targets. Moving to the weather forecast, morning monsoon rain has moved away, but now the attention will turn to heat and afternoon thunderstorms. Heat advisories remain in place for the southern parts of Gyeonggi-do Province and Gyeongsangdo Provinces. Then there is a chance of heavy passing showers with 5 to 60 millimeters along with thunderstorms. Conditions will remain hot and sticky across Korea. This afternoon, Seoul gets up to 30 degrees, Gwangju gets up to 32, and Daegu tops at 34 degrees. It will be quite muggy in Daegu with a heat advisory in place and rain ahead. The current temperatures are 29 degrees in Seoul, 30 degrees in Gwangju, 28 degrees in Busan, and 29 degrees on Jeju-do Island. 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

Get up, turn up the volume, because this is DJ Isak, and I hope that you're ready, because K-Poppin' with DJ Isak starts now.

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1: Welcome to K-Pop in here on Arirang Radio. I'm your host, Isaac, and this Tuesday, it is the 7th of July. 7-7, it's a lucky 7 day. It is 2026. Ooh, wait until next year. It's going to be 7th day of the 7th month on the 7th year. But that's next year. Anyways, hi fam, how's everybody doing? Aaron's dropping by, slipping in. We got, yes, thanks, 11-12 dropping by as we have been here too. Hero, hero, hero. Yes, Levantang is the perfect summer track. Hearts to Hearts starts off today with Levantang. Okay, I have a philosophy that SM needs to continue to stick to. So, we've had our red velvet, baeganmat, red flavor, you know, like our springy, like, I want to jump around type of upbeat summer tracks is successful. We know this. Why do we know this? Because Levantang is doing good and it gives us red flavor vibes. We had red flavor, which was beautiful. And we had like Hot Summer and we had the SM Town albums, which were all this vibe. We've had our summer tracks, like 동방신기 summer songs were awesome. So let's bring this back. You know, like we're going in the right direction here with Hearts to Hearts. I was very happy with this recent track because Rude was, I've been loving it. But I'm glad that, you know, we're sticking to an equation that we know what to do with. So kudos, SM, kudos. Jenga's here. Hello. The number 7 is Taeyeon's favorite number. Really? Really? He likes lucky number 7. I shall see if he brings that up later today. Griffin's also dropping by to say hello. Yes, happy Taenamu Soup Day, everybody. Crash is also dropping by as well. Hi. I want to say, really, from the bottom of my heart, I want to say thank you to our fam. Because I've noticed as of late, even more so, our listeners have been able to sweep into the chat. And you've been extremely open about saying what day it is. Now, I know that every day is exciting. Because, you know, K-pop is awesome. But with that aside, whenever you drop by to say like what day it is and how you're excited to see that it's going to be a certain day, it means a lot to our staff. I don't think we get a chance to show our appreciation about this kind of stuff on a daily basis, but it means a lot. Like when you guys drop by for Algorithm Music Day and you're like, yay, it's story day, you know, like little things like that, it doesn't seem like a big deal, but for us it means something because it means that you are specifically making the time to come here and be with us, whether it is just for that specific segment or just to be with us every day, which we really, really, really do appreciate. So thank you guys always for dropping by. Michael's here to us. Hi, how you doing? So like we have been saying, today is Taenamu Soup Day. If you have never listened to Taenamu Soup before, Taenamu Soup is literally, it's kind of like, not a superstition, but it is one of those things that has been passed down through the years. So apparently back in the day, and I'm not talking about like my grandparents, I'm talking about like thousands of years ago. In Korea, it was believed that if you go to the bamboo forests, which Taenamu soup literally means, Taenamu is bamboo tree and then soup is forest. So if even the royals would go to the bamboo forests and like scream or tell their deep, dark secrets because the trees would keep their secrets. So we are your secret keepers. We are trying to help you guys out. So yeah. Tenga says, I stop by for cream tea, Jay Isaac, and her amazing voice and energy. That makes my day better always. Thank you. Well, I'm glad that I can, even if it's for like 10 minutes, if you guys can only drop by for like 10 minutes max because you have a busy day, if you're here to just like have fun, we love it. And I love having everybody here. So, fam, we've got a lot to get into today because there is a lot to remind you guys about. Joe, first things first, we have two keywords for our algorithm music. And this week, we don't have to like push you guys to send it in super quickly. So you have time. When I was talking about tiramisu, Michael's like, so a lot of tree hugging? The thing is, like, bamboo trees don't stay that thick. So I'm not sure how much hugging was in there. Maybe a few smacking around a little bit, because especially when bamboo trees sway in the wind, they can hurt. Anyways, we have a few announcements for the algorithm music because we have two fun keywords this week. So the keywords are light, as in like light bulb, or be the light of my life, and kill. So we got those two, which I think could be a lot of fun because there's a lot of those words used in K-pop anyways, even in titles. So I think you guys should be fine this week. And then we have Block B's track of Pitsudejo, or Be the Light. So based off of Block B, you could do a lot of stuff when it comes to breaking off with the algorithm with Block B because the members and whatnot. Or you could break it off of the song, which is a little bit more of a softer track for Block B in general. Or you could use one or both of the keywords. So I'm quite excited to see what kind of stories you guys bring. I'm torn this week, to be honest, because it'd be lightweight. That is true. So yeah, light doesn't necessarily have to be like the light bulb light. It can be, yeah, like lightweight. You could do that too. Oh, that's actually a genius idea. So yeah, you can pretty much do anything you guys want. Be as creative as you want to. I don't know why, but this week, as soon as we announced kill and light last week, I kept thinking about Blackpink's Kill This Love. Let's kill this love. That's all I'm thinking about. So I'm like, do I want to give in to that temptation and use that as my song request for Friday? Or am I going to go like the unconventional route? Am I going to like branch off of Tico, which I'm kind of leaning into as well? I shall see. So I'm still trying to figure out what I'm going to do for Friday as well. So you have plenty of time to figure out too. Fam, with the... with our current YouTube channel, I've been getting a few messages from our listeners too about it. So our channels are merging. So you know how I've been telling you guys we have two separate channels? We're apparently merging the channels. And so past content is now getting redistributed. So it was like, I think yesterday we had a upload of continuation of Peter's interviews, and now a lot of SJ's content is coming over to the other side of things. So you're gonna have to scroll down a little bit if you want to try to catch all of our content. But yeah, with the we do have a playlist too, even though my playlist is also quite on the bottom. If you look at our playlist of K-pop, in our most recent interviews are going to be there too, so it's going to be a little bit easier for you to find. Tehnamo Soup is also moving to our main channel now, so you guys don't have to go back and forth with trying to figure out which they're being posted on. And that started last week, so that's a new thing as well. So yesterday's interview and performance has gone up. Go check that out if you haven't. The Vane is joining us in the studio on Thursday. He's going to be back for us in the studio. And then this is going to be a first. Omega X is joining us in the studio next Monday. So get ready for that. Quick reminder, our show airs between 12 to 2 p.m. KST. The rerun is 3 to 5 a.m. on Jeju-do Island. It is 88.7 megahertz in Jeju City. Seogwipo is 80.1. Daejeon-gyeon is 101.9. 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Kwanzina has her track of Rain on Me. Kisu's after that with Whale in the Daylight, and I'll see you guys back after this with more of the show.

In the first hour of K-Pop, and Monday through Friday, we get a chance to look at some of the happening headlines coming out of South Korea. Bam! There's more comeback news! At this moment, I don't know if this is good news or bad news for us because our wallets are freaking out, our bank accounts are non-existent, and I don't know what to do. But B2B's Minhyuk, also known as Huta, is going to be making a solo comeback. So I'm going to give you all the details I know on that. Also, Jisun is everywhere these days. The ladies are gaining quite a lot of popularity. They're popularity seems to be rising even more, and they became an ambassador to a specific region, and I'm going to be telling you a little bit more about that and more coming up next.

Toadery is back with Hawa and gotta love their track. Yesterday when we had the K-pun in the studio, I was mentioning that mixing kukak with a lot of different genres these days and making it more mainstream seems to be getting quite popular. And yeah, I mean, I was thinking about like Toadery and some of the other artists that we've had in the studio as of late. So excited for this new turn of K-pop in style and genre and how we're kind of tapping back into our roots. Totally love. All right, fam. So as we continue on, B2B's Minhyuk is getting ready for some more of a solo comeback. And yet again, he's showing off his awesomeness. We don't have to wait that long. So we're already in the 7th of July. Next Wednesday, Futa, or Minhyuk, his solo is going to be dropping. And we've got a very 90s vibe of a poster. So this, for me, from somebody from this era, totally gives me like early 90s K-pop vibes. Because the title is going to be Temperature. It's a single album, and just like the color scheme, the whole print and everything, it's perfect vibes. Now, he is one of those artists that we get a chance to see quite a lot of on like Waterbomb and stuff like that. So I'm guessing he's releasing this like 'tis the season. Like if we see certain artists coming out around winter because they give us like the wintry vibes or whatnot, Minhyuk is definitely one of those artists that is going to give us a summer vibe. If we need like hot summer vibes, this is it. Definitely. So mark your calendars. It's going to be the 15th, which is, like I said, next Wednesday. So next What If Day, not this week, but next week on What If Day, we get Minhyuk's new solo track. So let's talk about Lee Sin-in. Okay, oh my God, fam. You know how we've been talking about Lee Sin-in and how popular they've been these days? I think it's tomorrow that their remake of Kara's Pretty Girl is coming out. I don't know how I saw this, and I don't know how it came into my feed, but there was a gaming broadcast, like a gaming awards ceremony. I don't remember if it was for Counter-Strike or Sudden Attack. I think it was Sudden Attack. The game is old, right? Because the game that I'm referring to is pretty old, but for some reason they still have like leagues in this. I did not know this. I was flipping through a YouTube or somewhere, I don't remember, but it popped up and Lee Sin-in was the congratulatory stage. And I was like, yo, these girls are popular. You kind of know when you're getting like that level of popularity when you start getting asked to do like congratulatory stages for like gaming events or like sports events and stuff like that. In Korea, when a group starts to be asked to go to perform at those, that's how you kind of can tell that the members are kind of getting it. So they recently became the ambassadors to a particular region. So they are the ambassador of Goyang City. So they are going to be covering like that whole area that falls into Goyang. So that means Geoje, Suwon, Gyeongju, and Goyang. All those areas are put, like, they're grouped into the Goyang area. So they have become the ambassadors to the region, which I think is pretty special. Again, this is another way that Korea shows that a particular artist or celebrity is popular by making them ambassadors of stuff. So congratulations to the girls. I know their popularity is starting to get a rise to it. So really excited about that. Michael was able to jump on the secret interview. The audio and video was awesome. They have not changed at all. They looked lovely. They did. And we did get a chance to post their dance video as well. So if you guys haven't checked that out yet, you can go check that out. I know that there's a lot of videos getting posted on the show, on the channel at the moment.
If you just click on K-pop in or go to shorts, you'll be able to see it. Decent news, since they're doing so well, we got their track of Love Attack. So we've got that for you. Minhyuk's track of Pura is going to be after that. And more of the show is coming up next.

date with somebody else. Or you've confessed and they're like, I need some time to think about it. So what would you rather? Have them say that they're gonna go on a blind date with somebody else, or say that they need time to think about it? Well, either is demanding to give me that love, so start giving me your answers and we'll look at them after this.

All right, so either was demanding to give me that love, and we're asking you, so you're confessing your love to your crush. What would you rather have them say? Would you rather have them say, like as soon as you said, I have a crush on you, I have feelings for you, they're like, I have a blind date tonight. Or would you rather them say, oh, I need some time to think about this. So let's read your answers. We have a good majority of our listeners choosing number two, just to for the ask some time. So let's see here. Michael agrees with this. Benny agrees with this. Let's see here. Adrian also agrees with the second one. Let's see here. Let's look at the listeners who chose the first one. Aaron says, blind date. At least it's not a, I need time to think of it, because that's more of an excuse. Which is kind of what I was thinking too. So it seems that Jenga agrees with the first one as well. I'd rather have the first one because then I can have an answer and then start getting over it. Or, you know, yeah. I mean, they can always come back after that blind date and answer you. True. But I get it. Because Jenga agrees, who knows how long that sometime is going to be. Also, very bold of you to assume that I have the guts to confess to a crush. Well, I mean, even if it's in our head scenario, it's like, even if we're playing the scenario in our head, you know what I mean? Griffin says, the first one too, at least it's probably more of an honest rejection than thinking about it. At least in my experience. Right. Aaron says blind dates don't always go well. Exactly. So yeah, I think that the blind date

aspect is a little bit more honest than the give me some time to think about it. Yeah. Would somebody be completely blindsided to a confession? You could. I mean, if I unintentionally friend zoned somebody, and they confessed and I was completely blindsided, I think I would honestly ask for some time to think about it, because I honestly just never thought about them in a romantic way. But I think my answer would end up being the same anyways, because again, for me, and I know this is not for everybody, but for me, if I'm not attracted to you for whatever reason, the first time or the second time, like the first few times I meet you, if there is no chemistry, and this can be any type of chemistry, I don't think things are gonna go well, to be honest. Like, it doesn't always have to be like, oh my God, they're so good looking. Because for me, that's never really the reason why I find somebody attractive. It's like something that they said in conversation that made me see them differently. Or maybe it was the way that they acted when we were like with a group of friends. Or so if I had unintentionally friend zoned you and you confessed to me, then yeah. Exactly. Aaron says, if you need time to think about it, you already have zero feelings. Right. So I think that I would rather have them be going on a blind date, because, yeah, they will think about my confession during the blind date. And then if the blind date goes bad, they can have an answer for me. I don't know. I love these random conversations that we have with our BB time. Boy Next Door is going to help us continue on. We're in 09 this week, and the songs are just so hard to choose. So we got Step by Step for you, and we'll see you guys back after this and that on this day.

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1: Welcome to the Yesteryear Charts. That is our On This Day. We take you back to a specific year and we look through that year in the same week we are currently in and the chart that was super popular. So we look at the songs that were the hottest and most trending in the week that we are currently in years past. So we are in 09 this week and man, was this year hot, especially in the first official full week of July. So, we are at number 24 because yesterday we left you off at number 25 with Kim Tae-woo's track. I was doing Arirang at this time. So I was already working here as a DJ and I remember all too well that it depended on which producer you were talking to at the time. They would either play or not play this track that was at number 24, which was Big Bang and 21's collaboration of Lali Lali Lali Pacho. So why? There is no bad words in this track. There is no, like, it's radio friendly. Okay. So why was it not played on certain shows? Well, this song was created because it was the commercial song for a specific cell phone. So in this era in Korea's technology, we didn't have just like one main company for phones like we do now. I mean, we still have some other platforms, but like it's either going to be Sung or I. You know what I mean? So with that in mind, there was a lot of different phones in this era, and Lollipop was one of them. And this song was used to promote the phone. So because it was the name of said phone, it wasn't like saying that this was, you know, like a certain type of pen, but they gave them nicknames at the time, like this model would be called Lollipop. So that's why there was a problem with that. So according to some producers, it was fine because Lollipop is a lollipop. You can play it however you want. But everybody knew, it was common knowledge, that this was the official music video and song for that particular phone. At number 23, After School was at the top of their game with Diva, Diva, Diva. I don't know why, but my algorithm keeps getting me Becca. Becca is still doing social media and she's back at home, it seems, in Hawaii. And she makes a lot of reels. I haven't followed her, but she pops up a lot in my feed. And like, she's like, oh, I used to be a K-pop idol. And she's made a lot of series about it. So if you guys are fans and you didn't know that she has socials, she does. So you can go check her out. K-Will was getting quite a lot of love in this era as well. From the collaboration between Tadyu and him, 1초에 한 방울, a mix, was at number 22. Taeyeon, who had one with like the sexy solo queen in this era, like in the early 2000s, continuing in 09, thanks to her popularity with variety shows as well, 흔들려, Shake, was getting quite a lot of love. And number 20, Kuyote's Nonsense from their Jumping album found itself at number 20. Another SG Wannabe track with their song of 사랑해, I Love You, was at number 19. IU's Boo found itself at number 18. And we had another K-Will track with 눈물이 뚝뚝 at number 17. Like I told you guys, it was so hard to choose songs from this era. So we have IU's Boo because I love this era, even though probably for her, she doesn't like it. After School's Divas after that. And we will see you guys back after this with more of the show.

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2: All right, fam, we need to wrap up the first hour. Anika's dropping by just in time, and it's Daenamusup Day, so get ready for that. And this entire week, we're going through 09, and specifically because it is the same week we're in now, the first official full week of July. So what songs were hot in July in 09? You need to stay to find out. In the meantime, though, what we're going to do is check out Chaeyoung's track of 흔들려, Shake, and our 2K Bobbinist coming up next.

0: Jeju, opening a new era, people truly come first here. In the face of this great change, here stands JDC returning to its very first commitment. The lives of the people more resilient, the future of Jeju more distinct. JDC now seeks to give back to the people that can be felt in their everyday lives. It will resolve long-standing issues and boldly drive forward the changes that are truly needed. With high-tech industries, global education, and AI infrastructure, it firmly builds the foundation for future growth of Jeju and is making a better tomorrow. A new beginning, new JDC. 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
1: Under the blazing sun and drenching humidity, how can we stay safe and healthy? Avoid outdoor activities when the daily high reaches over 33 degrees Celsius or 91.4 degrees Fahrenheit for two consecutive days or more. Drink plenty of water, but avoid taking cold showers or entering the waters without a warm-up exercise. When you are indoors where there isn't an air conditioner, position an electric fan towards a window to keep the area well ventilated. Feeling dizzy or nauseous? It may be a sign of heat exhaustion. If this is the case, take a rest in a cool area and drink a cool beverage slowly. Unlike other adverse weather conditions and natural disasters, damages caused by heat waves can be significantly reduced if we are well prepared. So remember the tips we've given you and stay safe and healthy this summer. Radio.
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All right, it's the top of the second hour here on K-Poppin', and we normally don't get a full shot at the beginning of the show, but it looks like we got a full shot now, and so it's no secret that the members are already in the studio with us, but it's the top of the second hour. Dan's behind me if you guys are watching the live feed at the moment. I'm your host, Izaki. You are listening to K-Poppin' here on IDDung Radio. It's Tendamo Soup Day. We're going to have Taeyeon and Chunhyuk on the mic in just a few moments for our Tendamo Soup. And remember, these are all your stories. So if you have any more stories for us, continue to send those in. We would love to hear from all of our listeners. Get ready for our stories for today and see what kind of advice they're going to be giving you. And get ready to vote as well. In the meantime, we have Taeyeon the Track, Cutie Boys featured on it with Girl. And we'll see you guys back after this is our Tendamo Soup.

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1: On today's Anonymous Soup, we have the title of I Have a Two-Faced Senior at Work. 얘들아, I have a really big problem and I need your help with it. So you know my department's head, the one that I told you is really nice to me in text. Like she says things like, oh, he's actually report was perfect, thank you. And the amount of emoticons is just so moving.
5: Wow, she sounds nice. What's problem? You sound like besties over texts.
1: Okay, so this is the thing. As soon as I approach her, it's completely different. Like, only a few seconds apart, I just thanked her for her feedback. And then she's like, okay, go back to your desk and do your next task. Like, how does someone be so different?
6: Maybe she has call phobia. There she's more comfortable over text. I can feel the hot and cold vibes she gives you. Maybe she doesn't know how to talk in person. I don't think she sends you these texts if she doesn't like you.
5: I think the way she talks to you in person is her real personality, and over text is just a product of her trying to successfully navigate work office politics. I think she's just talking nicer via text to avoid hurting anyone's feelings.
1: Okay, so then how am I supposed to act going forward? I feel obligated to send cute emoticons or hearts to her messages too, but like in real life, she scares me. Like, where do I match her energy?
6: Do both. Match her energy over text and in the office. Just don't take her in-person personality to heart.
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6: Our
7: listener has an office supervisor that has two different personalities on screen and in person. They are nice over text, but ice cold in person. And our listener wants advice on how to navigate their office future.
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1: 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Okay, so normally there's a lot of it's like the opposite. People are like they put on a fake face in work and then like in person, but then they're like more cold over text.
8: Be careful.
7: 뭘까?
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1: Yeah, so like in the skit, Taeyeon's when he jumped in to say like maybe her real personality is over text and like or she's trying to like work her work personality is text and then like her in-person personality is the true self and like they're just trying to navigate their own office politics through that so that's like their maid persona and then like the real person is like the one that's kind of shy and doesn't know how to and like socially awkward which makes a lot more sense as well 맞아요 근데 Anaga makes a really good point some people's confidence lives in the keyboard 그러니까 키보드 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
6: Welcome to Arirang News. This is Park Ki-un, and we start with top headlines at this hour. Less than a month after attending the G7 summit, President Lee Jae-myung is heading to another major diplomatic stage, the NATO summit in Turkey. Korea, participating as an invited partner, is eyeing to deepen defense cooperation with the alliance. Together, NATO's 32 members account for more than half of global defense spending, making it the world's largest defense market. A key highlight of Lee's visit will be the NATO Summit Defense Industry Forum on Tuesday. The event will bring together senior NATO officials, government representatives, and defense industry leaders. There, President Lee will deliver a keynote address.

0: and join a panel discussion. After 2 days in Turkey, President Yi will travel to Mongolia for a 3-day state visit. There he is scheduled to hold a summit with Mongolian President on Thursday. Samsung Electronics has announced a record-breaking second-quarter operating profit. According to a preliminary earnings report posted on Tuesday, Samsung saw operating profits of 89.74 trillion Korean won, or approximately $58.5 billion, for its best quarter on record. Sales increased 129.3% year-over-year to reach approximately $111.9 billion. While market analysts had widely expected a strong performance driven by global demand for advanced AI memory chips, the report exceeded expectations to record the highest operating profits for any tech company worldwide. The finalized and fully audited financial results will be disclosed later this month following board approval. Canada has selected Germany's ThyssenKrupp Marine Systems as the preferred bidder for its multi-billion dollar submarine procurement project. Canadian Prime Minister Mark Carney announced the decision on Monday before departing for the NATO summit in Ankara. The move ends hopes that the South Korean consortium led by Hanwha Ocean and HD Hyundai Heavy Industries would secure the lucrative contract. The project calls for the construction of up to 12 diesel-electric submarines under a program valued at as much as $39.1 billion, including long-term maintenance. However, Carney said that if negotiations with TKMS fail, Canada can still designate Hanwha Ocean as the preferred bidder, describing the South Korean consortium as the reserve supplier. Korea's benchmark KOSPI triggered the 16th sell-side sidecar of the year on Tuesday morning, driven by heavy foreign and institutional sell-offs. Program selling was halted for 5 minutes at 10:23 a.m., with the KOSPI 200 futures index down 5.12% or 66.26 points to 1,227.32. Foreign investors extended their selling streak to a 13th session, joining institutions to dump a combined 1.6 trillion won, or roughly $1.1 billion. That briefly pushed the main index down to the 7,400 range, and as of 1:30 p.m., Samsung Electronics was down 9%, while SK Hynix was down over 10%. Russia launched a massive missile and drone attack on Ukraine on Monday, killing at least 22 people and injuring nearly 90 others. Ukrainian authorities said Russia fired 351 drones and 68 missiles early Monday, with Kyiv and nearby areas hit the hardest. Just hours earlier, U.S. President Donald Trump claimed a diplomatic resolution between the warring nations was close. Although Ukraine said it intercepted many of the drones and cruise missiles, all 29 ballistic missiles launched by Russia reportedly struck their targets. Moving to the weather forecast, heat advisories remain in place for the southern parts of Gyeonggi-do Province and Gyeongsangdo Provinces. Then there will be a chance of heavy passing showers of 5 to 60 millimeters along with thunderstorms. Conditions will remain hot and sticky across Korea. And this afternoon, Seoul gets up to 30 degrees, Gwangju to 32, while Daegu tops at 34 degrees. It will be quite muggy in Daegu with a heat advisory in place with rain ahead. Looking ahead, the monsoon front will strengthen again tomorrow and Thursday. The current temperatures are 31 degrees in Seoul, 33 degrees in Gwangju, 27 in Busan, and 30 degrees on Jeju-do Island. 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

0: Dear Diary, how much ice cream is enough ice cream? I had a quarter, like 700 grams this morning. I'm not sure if that is okay, but I did it. Hey, as they say, enjoy the young, right? Welcome to Heart Attack. I'm your DJ, Pretty Little Iris, and I'll be back after 내 얘기를 들어봐, 아잉, by Oh My Girl featuring Skull and Haha.
1: Yeah!

That was Neyegi Duraba by Oh My Girl featuring Skull and Haha. You guys are listening to Heart Attack and I'm your DJ, Pretty Little Iris. I'm so tired and I keep making dumb mistakes, dumb choices. So, hear me out. Yesterday I woke up early, I went to ballet, I came to work and I did work. That was more than enough work for me, but I went to the studio and I recorded. And after that, when I went home, it was over 12 a.m., but I still had work. And so I did more work and then I sent off the work to the other worker. And then I slept at around 2:30, but I had Mandarin classes this morning, so I had to wake up early. Probably not early for you, but early for me. I had to wake up at 8:55, so I woke up. And then I had to use my brain at 9 o'clock in the morning. Well, 9:15. I had to use my brain and I had to speak Zhongwen. I had to speak Mandarin. So for 1 hour, I was trying my best to speak Mandarin. And then I had to eat, making it sound like it was a to-do thing. And then I had to get ready for work. And then on the way to work,

Okay. Here's the bad mistake that I did. Bad mistake? Is there a song? You're just a bad mistake. Bad mistake? I feel like there's a song that has bad mistake in it. Okay, and then I had coffee, but guess what? I was craving something sweet, so I went to the ice cream store, and I could have gotten one scoop of ice cream, but you know what I did instead? You know the 31 flavor ice cream store? They have a pint, and then they have a quarter, and then they have a family size. So a pint is three flavors, and the quarter is four. I don't know about the family size. But I don't know what was in my mind, but I got a quarter, and a quarter is supposed to be 650 grams. So I had 650 grams of ice cream in the car. It wasn't even at home. I had to eat it on the way here, so I went on the way to work. So I got a quarter pack, and I'll tell you what flavors I got though. I got cherry juice. Wait, am I allowed to say it? Cherry flavored. I don't like cherry flavored ice cream. I just got it because I wanted to give my mom some. And then I had New York cheesecake. And then I had Gone with the Wind, which is like a strawberry chocolate cheesecake flavor. And then I had My Mom as an Alien, which is like a chocolatey vanilla crunchy ball kind of thing. And so I had that in the car. And of course, I knew that it was going to be so sweet. So I had coffee with me. So I had coffee and then I had ice cream. So I devoured 650 grams of ice cream, probably around like 600 grams. Because my mom had some. And then I was almost here at, I was almost at Arirang, and suddenly it hit me. I was tired. And so I was like, "Mom, I think I have to sleep." So I went zzz, and then I laid down in the car and I slept. And then like my mom parked and all that jazz. And so that jazz, na-na-na-na-na-na, and all that jazz. And then I don't know why, but I kept, maybe I was having a nightmare or I was traumatized that I was gonna be late for work, although I was in the parking lot. I kept waking up. I kept going like, oh. But then it was one of the best naps I ever had. It was so good. I probably slept around like 15 minutes to 20 minutes. And then I still had my hair in my, sock curls, right? And then I was lying down in the parking lot at Arirang. If anybody ever sees me in the parking lot, please don't say hi to me because I probably am not ready to say hi because I probably have sock curls in my hair and I'm probably really sleepy. Our pr what? PD new. She's like, "We're gonna order ice cream. What do you want to eat?" I told you I just had a quarter by myself. 30 minutes ago, I finished a quarter. What are you talking about? If I have more ice cream right now, it's gonna be, it's not gonna be good for a heart attack. What are you trying to do? What are you trying to make me do? Okay. Anyway, so I slept and I'm here, and now I am your responsibility, guys. I hope you're ready for some fun. Let's go listen to a song. This is Summer Rain, Yeon Eun Bi by Sam Kim.

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2: You guys are listening to Heart Attack, and I'm your DJ Iris. I have to get the energy out of my system, so I should be singing instead of talking. Guys, what are you gonna do? Now I'm all like, I have so much energy, what are you gonna do? Maybe I don't have energy, maybe I should take a nap. Is it possible to take a nap in 3 minutes and 39 seconds? Because that's our next song length. We have heart news today. I read you news articles on what's happening in the arts and culture world in Korea. My nose looks really small and pretty right now. I think I did a good job with contouring today. I don't know what I did, but also I made a mistake because I put on concealer and then I was supposed to use a beauty blender. But I have two beauty blenders that I'm using nowadays. One is for concealer, one is for blush. And I accidentally used the blush beauty blender on my concealer, so my face is a little patchy red. But I was too lazy to do it again, so I just left it. You can't really tell from the camera, but if you look at me right now, I have like patchy red spots on my face. Whatever. Heart news, I read you news articles. And we tell you about the weather in Korea. It's just good to know what's going around in the arts and culture world in Korea, right? Because we attack your heart with art. Then we have Heart of the Day. Follow us on Instagram, heartattack_arirang, and you can participate in our Q&A segment, which we do Monday, Tuesday, Wednesday, Thursday, Friday, 星期一, 星期二, 星期三, 星期四, 星期五, 星期六, 星期天. I feel like that's not right. So today's heart of the day was, when was your luckiest moment? Are you lucky girlies or boilies or whatever? Because I'm kind of a magic girly and I'm a lucky girly, so we're going to be talking about our luckiest moment. And boy, I do have a good story today. So let us know if you haven't answered yet. And if you want to send a message to us, you can leave it at our send message board on our Arirang Radio website, or email it directly to heartattackarirang@gmail.com and I'll be reading them. We'll also be listening to your song requests, so please send a lot of messages. We read all the messages yesterday, which means we have no messages saved for the weekend, which means whatever you send right now, high chances are I'll read them later on. And in hour two, we're joined by singer-songwriter Hyungwoo. 가래, 가래, 나는 가래가 좋아. Yeah. For What's on Your Heart, we're going to be reading the messages you sent in for What's on Your Heart, and we'll be giving you opinions, and we'll just be chit-chatting about your situation. 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

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And also, help us shape the future of Arirang Radio. 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So if you have any opinions about us, come on over and let us know. We're gonna go and listen to a song, and I shall be back. This is 만찬가 by Taeyeon.

July 7th, Tuesday. Here's today's Culture Life News of Korea. This is Heart News. This week will bring both heavy monsoon rain and intense summer heat. Scattered showers are possible again this afternoon, while central regions could receive more than 150 millimeters of rain between tomorrow and Thursday. Southern regions are also expected to see up to 120 millimeters of rainfall. Areas that miss the rain will continue to experience temperatures around 33 degrees Celsius, with tropical night conditions likely to persist. Be sure to carry an umbrella and take extra care to stay cool and hydrated. Idol has made their comeback with the new mini album We Made, released yesterday. The 6-track album features the title song Give Me That Love and marks the group's first release in about 6 months. Celebrating their 9th year since debut, the members said they wanted to focus on the essence of music rather than following trends. Following this comeback, Idol is also set to perform at the major US music festival Lollapalooza, with leader Soyeon confidently promising an unforgettable performance. The suspense thriller The Eyes, starring Shin Min-ah, is receiving strong reviews both at home and abroad. The film remained at the top of the Korean box office in its second week, drawing even more moviegoers through positive word of mouth. It has also been officially invited to the competition section of Spain's SIGGES International Fantastic Film Festival, recognizing its artistic quality. With releases scheduled this week in North America following launches in the Philippines, Singapore, and Mongolia, the film is expected to continue expanding its global audience. This has been Korea's Heart News of the Day. We'll be back after Give Me That Love by Idol and California by Niel of Tintop.

We ask you a question on our Instagram. That is one of the many things we do here on Heart Attack. For instance, I like to scrunch up my hair for a lot of volume. I sometimes do some stretches. I sometimes glare at you. But something that we always do is ask you a question on our Instagram. You can follow us on Instagram, which is Heart Attack _ Arirang, and participate. Part it at 8. I like doing that. Chopping up the words, since I can't chop up anything else. So today's question of the day, or as we say, heart of the day, was what was your biggest luck, or when was your luckiest moment? Are you guys ready for a story time? Except it's another game of Iris trying to not spill details of... I was really lucky, but I'm not sure up to how detailed I can talk about this. There was this time, there was a test that I had to take in order to get something. So I had to do something, and it wasn't just something I wanted. For instance, it wasn't like, oh, I'm gonna get my HSK because I want to practice Mandarin. It wasn't like that. It was, for example, let's say if I have to graduate middle school, I have to go take this specific test, something like that. But I had a lot of those because I did all my classes online, so I didn't go to a physical school after I came to Korea because I was working. So that meant that I had to do a lot of studying under a lot of supervision, and I had to

do a lot of exams and blah, blah, blah. And there was this one thing that I had to take. And So people were telling me that I had to take it, and I knew I had to take it. And so people made me study for it. Don't ask me who people is. It's not like my mom or dad or whatever, because my mom comes into this story. So I had to take this test exam, and it was going to be in October. And I think it was around like August. I had to go take these like lectures, blah, blah, blah. I had to take these classes. I had to get tutored for this because it wasn't like an easy exam. And I didn't study. And I know that this is bad, but I wasn't really, you know, I wasn't doing my best at it. And you guys know me. I'm not somebody that just wings things. I do study for things that I have to study for. But weirdly, I just didn't want to take this test because I just had a feeling that I wouldn't be taking this test, which is nonsense. And my mom asked me, my mom was like, don't get me wrong, I don't really care if you get good grades or whatever, but are you taking this test? Because seems like you're not taking the test, but people have been telling me that you are taking the test. So I said, oh yeah, I did apply for the test. I did pay for the exam. And then I told her, but I feel like I'm not gonna take it. And she asked, what do you mean you feel like you're not going to take it? You paid for the exam and you're going and you're getting these tutors. You're just not studying. So I said, yeah, I'm not studying because I feel like, I don't know, mom, just believe me this once. I have a feeling that I'm not going to take it. And so, I don't know why. I don't usually do this, okay? I'm not somebody that just runs away from problems. I do, but then eventually I come back around. And I ran away from this problem. I just had a feeling. And then that in that month, or was it the month after that, COVID happened, and it was the first time COVID hit. So they had to lock down like the schools and stuff. So my exam got canceled. And then because that exam got canceled and they couldn't take this exam for any other students as well, they did like the test omitted graduation blah blah thing. So in conclusion, I didn't have to take that test for me to have my requirements for graduation. So my mom to this day still asks me, did you know something? Like, do you know something? I was lucky and I was also dumb. I didn't do anything related to that after that. I didn't do anything similar to that. So I'm not that dumb. Benny says, shorter lines at the supermarket, always lucky. Ooh, really? Tigershear says, how would I know if it was lucky? Because you just know if you're lucky. SB says, when I saw Iris in one of Ashley's posts about 2 years ago. Aw, very lucky day indeed. Kevin says, your brand new house. You got a good house? You succeeded in house hunting? Next is Steve saying, it may have been 22 years ago when I got a job offer with the company I'm still at today. Ooh. Oh, maybe I should have said, my luckiest moment was when I was a guest on Sound K many years ago. I was a one-time guest, and the main writer back then liked me, so she said, you should prepare yourself to become a weekly guest. That was my luckiest moment, mayhaps, perhaps. More Than Suffering says, when I had a day off, meaning I could watch Heart Attack. Ricky says, I guess meeting the right people in my life are my luckiest moments. Do you guys relate to right people, wrong timing, right people, wrong moment, right timing, wrong people? Do you? Hewan says, when I came to the radio team as a new producer and met Iris as the DJ. I wonder what would have happened if our producer was the producer for another DJ. SJ? You guys will be drinking wine every day. Wine party every day. Maybe I became your DJ for your health. For your long living life, I had to be your DJ. Yeah, somebody just, yeah. Yeah, you would have gone to their neighborhood every day all the time. And no. Bad idea.

0: Really?
1: Crash Override says, not sure. Maybe when I accidentally ran a red light and didn't crash into anyone. That was a lucky day for many people, I guess. Oh, that was the last one. I think I have some other lucky moments as well. I think I do have some good lucky moments. There was this... Sometimes things that I imagine do come true. I don't know if it's like a manifestation thing, but there was this one person that I heard about that I wanted to befriend, but it was a very broad idea, right? But I just thought maybe if I ever got to meet this person through this person at this setting, and then this happened, maybe in a while then I could be friends with this person and blah, blah, blah, blah. But that thing kind of happened. So sometimes I think things happen like that. I would say I'm fairly on the lucky side and I try to know it. Because, you know, if sometimes you just don't, you're not aware of good things that happen to you, right? And I think that is, if you try, I think you can make yourself a very lucky person. Because all you have to do is be aware. So that's what I try to do. Let's go listen to a song and I'll be back with your messages. This is 이종 보통 멋쟁이 by Lewon featuring Youngji.

0: 련아, 이종 보통이야? 들어가.
1: 이종 보통인데 저도 Do you guys know what 이종 보통 means? It's the two types of licenses you can get in Korea. So you can get the 일종, first one, or the 이종, the second one. 일종 is for like the bigger cars, like the trucks or like the vans and like the bigger vans and things. And the 이종 is like the normal just vehicles, and that's what they're talking about. And we, if you're wondering, I am 이종, of course.

course. I mean, if you do the Ilchung, you have to like do the test in a truck thing. I'm not doing that. Arisol Day says, I was lucky to get a VIP ticket for NIPEN after 21KQ. Oh my gosh, you reminded me. I got VIP tickets for Jeonmincheon in August. And that was real luck. Like, real luck. People were waiting on the website like an hour prior, and I just went in at the time. Low-key think it's an error. But Sori also says, Hi Iris, it's me. Today I have a question for you. I like questions. Every day you read messages and comments and talk with guests, but you say you're antisocial. So I'm curious, do you overthink what you said and how you answer to people throughout the day? Asking because I overthink my actions and words too much as an antisocial person myself, and I thought maybe doing radio helped you to get better at letting social interactions just happen without analyzing them afterwards. I want to request royalty by ENHYPEN. Love you, Iris. Wait, does that mean the things I said here were worth overthinking and regretting later on? Because if I said everything nice and if I said just okay things, you wouldn't even be asking me this, right? What does that mean, that there were some suspicious things I said that made you wonder? I wonder if Iris is gonna go home and regret that she said that. Oh my gosh, this is what overthinking people would do. I nailed that. And my real answer now. Nope, I don't rethink about situations and I don't regret the things I say, which is weird because I get why you're asking me. I get where this comment is coming from. I am antisocial and I prefer not socializing with people. But compared to that, I do talk with a lot of people and I am in a lot of social situations. But surprisingly, I guess I'm blessed enough or I'm lucky to be able to just let things go. I don't even know if let things go is a nice saying because there's nothing that really bugs me, the actions that I do. And I think this has been something since I was younger. I've never really done something and regretted it later on. I think a huge chunk of this comes from me not caring about others. And to elaborate, if somebody said something to me that was weird, I wouldn't care. I wouldn't go home and think, why did that person say this to me? And so, because I know that not a lot of people actually care about what you say or what you do, there is no point of me overthinking about what I say or what I do. So, Arisol Day says, I panicked. I'm a good actor, huh? And yeah, I think it's just like that. I don't think I overthink. After I meet someone and I go home, I don't replay what just happened in my mind. I don't say, oh, I should have said A instead of B. And I try to be a good enough, well-spoken enough person in general for me to not make these kind of mistakes. For example, I trust myself. You know, I trust in myself that I make the best decision at the time, even if that's not radically, rationally, the best choice of that society decided. I believe that whatever choice I make at the moment, it was the best. I can't do better. So I think one of the rare good mentality thingamajiggies I have. 'Cause I've got a lot of other issues, but weird enough, I don't have this issue. That's moi. So yeah, let me let you guys know that if you ever regret saying anything to me or sending anything to Heart Attack, we probably don't care. I mean, we care about what you say, but if you feel like you made a mistake, we probably don't care enough to rethink about what you said to us, or you know, just feel free to say whatever you want to say to me or a Heart Attack, because we just like communicating in general, and that is important. Next, we have, let's see, Steve saying, Hi Iris, I missed you. I really missed you. While I listened to the weekend show, I teared up. Shocking. Why? What did I say in the weekend show?
I guess I felt sentimental when tonight began playing. Tonight? What was tonight? Big Bang Tonight? Did we play Tonight by Big Bang? I don't think we did. I don't remember though. Luckily, I love tuning into Heart Attack over the weekend and I couldn't stop dancing. Iris, I hope you're taking care of yourself. Can I request the song Tonight by Jewelry? Oh, Jewelry. Love, Stephen R. Ricky says, Heart Attack doesn't care about us? Heart Attack cares a little too much about you guys. That's what I've noticed while working with the team. We did have a few team changes, but in general, I just realized that our team really cares to the point where I thought, I care as well. I care as well. But like our team, they care a lot. So I feel like they're just really sweethearted people in general. They care a lot. Well, let's go listen to some songs, guys. Thank you for your messages. This is Tonight by Jewelry and Royalty by ENHYPEN.

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7: 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I'll be right back with Hyungwoo on What's on Your Heart after a song. This is 잠 못 드는 밤 비는 내리고 by IU.

Sing, sing, sing, tiny tunes. Do you remember losing a baby tooth as a child? One day, your front tooth suddenly falls out. When you talk, air slips through. And when you smile, there is that funny little gap. In Korea, there is a traditional children's folk song that kids used to sing when a friend lost a tooth. Today, we'll introduce a playful and cheerful folk song called 앞니 빠진 중강새, which means the child with a missing front tooth. This was a song children sang while joking around with their friends. When they saw a child with a missing front tooth, they would sing, "Gap-toothed child, don't go to Seoul." But this song wasn't just about teasing. It was also a playful way for children to laugh together and make the moment feel lighter and happier. Songs like this helped children enjoy the moment of losing a tooth. So, if you know a child who's about to lose a tooth, why not play this song for them? Now let's listen to the traditional Korean children's folk song, 앞니 빠진 중강새.

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30 by Sonia Shide, Girls' Generation. This is the second hour of Heart Attack. And I guess they couldn't wait. They just jumped into the studio a little too early, but I'm not going to let him say hello until we actually start our segment. So you only see his face. No, don't listen to whoever's next to me, guys. Don't listen to him. We'll be back with What's on Your Heart after a song. This is Kare, Kare. 나는 카레가 좋아 by 조영우.

0: What is that one thing on your heart right now?
1: Concerns and worries, your everyday thoughts and emotions.
0: Tell us all, what sign?
1: Your heart.

0: So it's Party by 소녀시대 and then Curry by 조용우.
1: Yes.
0: Party Curry. Curry party.
1: Bonsoir.
0: Hello. Hello, Iris. Hello, everyone.
1: How are you?
0: I'm doing good. I just came back from camping.
1: Oh my gosh. And this monsoon season is crazy.
0: Yeah, I wanted, mm-hmm. I felt like to go on an adventure. Mm-hmm. It's like 30 minutes drive distance from my home. Mm-hmm. Camping forest in Yongin.
1: Oh, wow.
0: You know where there's like a theme park?
1: Yeah.
0: There's like lots of forests and, yeah, forests and mountains. So I went there. Rained like crazy this mm-hmm. morning. Mm-hmm. So I was like, oh my God, how do I get home, get cleaned up and take a shower and then go to the live show? But I made it.
1: Was it worth it?
0: Yeah, I really loved it.
1: Who did you go with?
0: Alone. Yeah, of course.
1: Honcam. Alone camping.
0: I do honcam quite often.
1: Oh.
0: Yeah.
1: Wait,
0: my favorite form of camping.
1: I really want to do horror camping.
0: Horror camping?
1: Yeah.
0: Last night?
1: Yeah. Was it scary?
0: So scary.
1: Really?
0: It's like forest. So recently I went to like city around based camping site. Mm-hmm. So they have got
1: lights, yeah, yeah.
0: Street lights, right? But this is like a forest. So after like 12 o'clock, they turned all the lights off. Mm-hmm. And they have got lots of cats around. Mm-hmm. You know when younger cats cry? Mm-hmm. It sounds like young kids cry, yeah. Right? So there are like lots of cats crying. And then I really, really needed to go to the toilet. So I went.
1: Yeah.
0: Suddenly I'm not really like this all the time.
1: Okay.
0: Suddenly I'm like, there's like a shiver on my back. No, nothing's gonna happen. This is just like a forest. And you know when there's like a mountain, there's like lots of you know, like 추모공원.
1: Oh, like cemeteries.
0: Like cemeteries
1: or
0: around.
1: Memorial
0: yeah,
1: parks.
0: So the other side of the camping forest, maybe there's like a cemetery. Because I know that my grandfather and grandmother
1: yeah.
0: is somewhere around the Yongin.
1: Oh.
0: So I know that there are lots of cemeteries around there.
1: Yeah.
0: And suddenly, oh my God, don't do it, Iris. So I was like going down to the toilet. I was like really, really trying.
1: Yeah.
0: Nothing's gonna happen. Fun memories, like video games, like
1: Flowers, puppies,
0: like, oh my God, that was so scary. And there was so many bugs, so many insects.
1: Really?
0: Bugs, like this big, like finger sized.
1: Really?
0: But still, somehow I feel like...
1: But still worth it.
0: Yeah, still worth it.
1: Still worth it.
0: Very
1: That's
0: refreshing.
1: Good. Maybe one day we can go on a horror camping to...
0: Wow.
1: Nowhere.
0: Wow.
1: Yeah.
0: Stop it. I'll sing a melody, mm-hmm. see if you can like
1: guess,
0: remember.
1: Okay.
0: Yeah. Do you know this melody?
1: No.
0: No, you don't? PD님, like, don't you, like, remember this melody? You do, right?
1: What is that?
0: It's like a really, really scary drama called M, right?
1: Oh!
0: Like, long time ago, when I was, like, an elementary child.
1: I know. Oh!
0: So I don't remember the storyline. Maybe there's, yeah. like a cursed woman
1: yeah.
0: passed away or something.
1: Yeah.
0: And this woman just shows up. And then this is the music, intro music. And that was, like... the most scariest thing ever. This is number one scary thing. And number
1: really?
0: Two was like a Toyo mystery thing.
1: Yeah.
0: Saturday mystery theater thing.
1: Okay.
0: This is... So basically they tell all the real, like, you know, based
1: yeah.
0: stories.
1: Yeah.
0: Like ghost stories or mystery stories.
1: Mm.
0: This is like really, really scary because they usually air the show
1: yeah.
0: after like 12 o'clock.
1: Is it like nowadays 심야괴담에?
0: Yeah, 심야괴담에 is something like that.
1: Here's
0: but
1: a poster to show you guys.
0: Oh my
1: of
0: God,
1: M.
0: that was the scariest thing ever. That was like
1: wow.
0: Wow.
1: It would be my bucket list 진짜, to film something like
0: 진짜
1: that.
0: 진짜 무서워. 진짜 무서워. So scary.
1: I petition everybody make M remake and make Iris the main character.
0: The main character, the green eye. Oh my god, that green eye. Oh my god, that's crazy.
1: Oh my gosh, I can do that without even acting. Trust me.
0: I think my, like, lots of my generation.
1: Here's a picture to show you.
0: Have got like a trauma with that character. That's so scary.
1: Oh.
0: That's like 100 times more scary than like...
1: Ricky says number three scariest thing is angry wife. Be nice to your family, guys.
0: And number three scariest thing for me was the movie Grudge.
1: I don't know.
0: It's called Juon in Korea.
1: Oh, yeah.
0: It's called Grudge.
1: It's the Japanese one, right?
0: The Japanese one. It's crazy.
1: Do you know the original story of that?
0: What do you mean by original story? It's not real. Oh my god, that's the worst.
1: Are we allowed to show this on our screen? Everybody close your eyes if you don't want scary in 3, 2, 1. Wow, so cute.
0: 더 싫어.
1: 더 싫어.
0: 더 싫어.
1: 더 싫어. You know how the girl goes like, you guys can open your eyes. What's your name? And the guy goes like, 더 싫어. I like Toshio.
0: You know the worst, the scariest thing, the worst thing is that, you know, this thing doesn't have got like a reason, you know? Like,
1: there's nothing you can solve.
0: There's nothing you can solve. There's and the ending is like everyone is gone, like, you know, taken by the ghost or
1: something.
0: Do you
1: want a horror movie recommendation? Because it's summer, Hyungo.
0: I'm not going to watch it anyway, but just tell
1: Why
0: me.
1: Why not?
0: Please.
1: Watch it.
0: I hate watching horror movies.
1: No, it's not that bad.
0: What is
1: it's
0: it?
1: Fun.
0: What is it?
1: I recommend Talk to Me.
0: Talk to Me? Mm. Is it like Western movie?
1: Yeah, it's from A24.
0: Uh-huh.
1: And
0: A24, oh, the label.
1: Yeah.
0: Oh,
1: Talk to Me, it's... So, I like the story.
0: Mm-hmm.
1: And it's not that scary.
0: Oh.
1: So...
0: Worth watching it.
1: Yeah, I watched it in the theaters.
0: Talk to me.
1: And the storyline is well written.
0: Mm-hmm.
1: So there's like a story. It's not like true and like nothing.
0: Yeah, like
1: there's
0: that.
1: A story.
0: Yeah.
1: Mm. Here's a picture to show you guys of Talk to Me.
0: Never exceed 90 seconds. Oh, the Pingyi challenge. Oh.
1: Yeah, it's like not exorcism, but
0: it's like calling the ghost
1: to your
0: possession.
1: Yeah, it's possession.
0: Thing. Interesting.
1: Why are we talking about horror all of a sudden?
0: The camping topic and then horror movie topic. Okay,
1: right.
0: Let's start.
1: What's on your heart?
0: What's on your
1: heart? So we usually talk about messages that we get from you guys talking about what's on your heart. And we give you guys advice or our opinions. We talk about it and we also listen to a song to wrap it up.
0: Yes.
1: We do have a short message. I'll go
0: ahead and
1: read it. Okay, I like being complimented, but I never really believe it. I always think people are just being polite, so instead of saying thank you, I usually brush it off. I wish I could accept compliments more naturally, but it's harder than I thought.
0: Oh.
1: A lot of people are like this.
0: I can totally relate.
1: Huh?
0: Yeah, I do.
1: Aren't you supposed to be used to getting compliments? You're a celebrity, Hyungwoo.
0: There are so many people like not so many people, but some people
1: yeah.
0: would come to me and then they would go like, oh my god, your music is so good.
1: Mm-hmm.
0: And then I always go like, oh, they are just saying it. I say thank you in front.
1: Yeah.
0: Well, I always go like, they are just saying it. There are so many great musics around the world.
1: Mm.
0: I go like that. And my wife or my friends always go like, oh no, they actually mean
1: yeah.
0: it. So you

0: You should be more grateful with your music and your whatever, like.
1: I guess trying to be humble.
0: Yeah, I'm trying to be humble. Yeah.
1: I think it also depends on who's saying it. If it's your family or friend, high chances are, like, they might be just saying it, you know? For instance, if my fan says, Iris, you're so pretty, of course they're going to say that, right?
0: Yeah.
1: Like, they like me. But if it's like a random person on the street saying, oh my gosh, excuse me, you're so pretty.
0: Wow.
1: Like, it's
0: that
1: different.
0: That would feel so good.
1: Yeah.
0: Yeah.
1: I really like it when someone randomly says it to me.
0: Yeah.
1: I, of course, like it when our listeners say it too. Mm-hmm. But it's kind of like they know me.
0: Yeah.
1: And I...
0: Mm-hmm.
1: So I think it also depends on who's saying it.
0: I know. Yeah.
1: But a lot of people... I agree that a lot of people go like, ah, 아니에요, no. Like, no, what do you mean? You could just say 감사합니다, but like thank you. But I feel like a lot of the times our society, if somebody just goes like, oh yeah, thank you, they kind of think they're cocky.
0: Because
1: you know, in Korea, it's like you have to be
0: humble. You always go like, ah, 아니에요,
1: what are you talking about?
0: What do you mean?
1: I have to do a better job, you know? So I think that's another reason why. Like, because people might think you're a little
0: So there's like a cultural background.
1: Yeah.
0: That's reasonable.
1: Should we compliment each other and say, how about this? Whatever we say, let's just say, thank you, I know. How about that?
0: Okay, I like it.
1: I'll say it first.
0: Okay.
1: Hyungwoo, I think, although you are older than me, I think you have a really pure soul and it shows in your music. So your music is really real. I don't feel like it's fake at all. So it makes me feel at ease all the time.
0: You're really making a lot of effort.
1: You're not supposed to say that. You're supposed
0: to say...
1: Thank
0: you. I know. So when you were saying that your fans tell you pretty and things like that, I actually thought that you're really pretty in this kind of angle. I'm good, right?
1: That's so fake.
0: No.
1: You have to mean it.
0: I really meant it.
1: I don't know.
0: How can I be more real than this? I was actually meaning.
1: Thank you, but for real, I know. So how can this person accept the compliment as is?
0: I'm not really good at these kind of topics, like, so please give us some kind of advice.
1: How about this?
0: For me and the listener, I was.
1: Who cares if it's a fake compliment?
0: Oh, that's true.
1: It doesn't matter if it's true or fake, because what matters is that they actually said it to you. They made an effort to say something to you, even if it's fake. Because this is good, right?
0: Yeah, that's a good
1: thing. A compliment, either whether it's real or fake, it's
0: doesn't
1: a
0: matter.
1: Good. Yeah, it's a good thing that they actually said it to you. So just accept the fact that they made the effort to say something nice to you. Don't try to realize if it's real or not. And just believe in what you want to believe, because manifestation works. I make people call me pretty because I want to be pretty. And when people tell me I look pretty, then I feel pretty. And when you feel pretty, you look pretty. So just accept compliments.
0: Yeah.
1: What do you think?
0: I agree with that.
1: Yeah.
0: I think that's a really good advice. It doesn't matter.
1: Yeah, it really doesn't
0: real
1: matter. Same goes with bad things. If somebody makes a negative comment about you, it doesn't matter if it's real or
0: doesn't
1: if it's
0: matter.
1: Fake. Is they said a bad comment about you. Yeah.
0: Doesn't matter.
1: So yeah, what is our music pill of the day?
0: Brought a song called More and More by Twice.
1: Because?
0: Because I just like the title. More compliment, more, more. Say more and more.
1: Wait, guys, let's do, during the next song, More and More, let's all compliment Hyungwoo in the comments.
0: Yes.
1: That was
0: I like
1: fast.
0: That.
1: I thought
0: like
1: you were going to be like, no, don't.
0: Let's
1: do
0: go.
1: It.
0: This is like compliment time.
1: Compliment time for Hyungwoo, not Iris. Just do Hyungwoo.
0: Just for me.
1: Yeah, just do Hyungwoo, okay?
0: I like that.
1: We'll be back after More and More by Twice.

0: I have another compliment for Hyungwoo.
1: Oh, what is it?
0: Hyungwoo, you were the first guest that bought me bread.
1: Oh, really?
0: And I will forever remember that.
1: Wow.
0: Something
1: That's
0: like
1: really
0: literally,
1: sweet.
0: I will really remember that.
1: That's really sweet.
0: Well, let's read more and more of your compliments. Starting
1: Thank you, everyone.
0: from SR. No way, we have a lot. SRD says Hyungwoo is a good-looking chap.
1: Oh,
0: Ricky
1: thank
0: says, if
1: you.
0: I were a woman, I want to marry you,
1: Oh my
0: Hyungwoo.
1: God.
0: Steve says Hyungwoo has shown himself to be a good problem solver. SRD says, I like the watch.
1: Oh, the watch. Yes, I know.
0: Oh,
1: It's a nice one.
0: fancy.
1: Yeah. I really love it. Yeah. Bought it
0: Fancy.
1: from the honeymoon. Yeah, from
0: Oh.
1: Switzerland.
0: Oh, okay.
1: Yeah.
0: Irisol Day says Hyungwoo is very kind and has a pleasant voice.
1: Thank
0: I really like
1: you.
0: listening to Iris and Hyungwoo talking.
1: Oh, thank
0: Bahar says
1: you.
0: Hyungwoo, I really like your music pills every
1: Oh,
0: week.
1: thank
0: It really
1: you.
0: shows you select them
1: Thank
0: with
1: you.
0: care. Hyungwoo gives good advices, Leon says. SRD says Hyungwoo's music and guitar playing. Irisol Day says I agree with everyone's compliments. No, you know what you have to say now.
1: Thank you, I know.
0: Aw, so
1: This is
0: wholesome.
1: really difficult, but I think we all have to practice it. The
0: Yeah,
1: listener, yeah. Let's
0: yeah,
1: practice it
0: yeah.
1: from time to time.
0: Let's move on to our
1: Thank you, everyone.
0: next message now.
1: All right, I go on to the second story. It goes, Hello, Iris and Hyungwoo. I love trying new hobbies whenever I see someone learning a new instrument, painting, knitting, or even trying a new workout. I immediately think, that looks fun. I want to try it too. So I buy the supplies, make a plan, and stay really motivated for the first few days. But somehow, after a few weeks, I completely lose interest. Before I know it, I've moved on to another hobby, and all the things I bought for the previous one are just sitting around collecting dust. People tell me that I just lack commitment, but I think I simply enjoy the excitement of learning something new. At the same time, I really admire people who can stick with one hobby for years. Lately, whenever I want to start something new, I find myself wondering, what if I lose interest again? I'd really love to find a hobby that I can enjoy for the long term. How can I become someone who actually sticks with it?
0: I don't really understand why this is a problem. Do you? I think this is a blessing. Being curious, I think, is a blessing.
1: Ah, yeah, that's nice.
0: Because
1: That's a good point of view, I think.
0: a lot of people don't get curious, and so they don't have new joy in their lives. So firstly, I hope you know that I think you're really lucky to have curiosity and for you to be able to try something new all the time. Time-wise, money-wise, effort-wise. I wouldn't worry about it being like not lasting.
1: I can kind of relate to the story
0: Okay.
1: here too.
0: Okay.
1: Yeah.
0: Because
1: I try many things. I've got many hobbies,
0: let's
1: definitely.
0: list them.
1: Camping,
0: Yeah.
1: cooking,
0: Yeah.
1: climbing.
0: Yeah.
1: Now I don't.
0: Yeah, it's been a while.
1: It's been a while. Running. I was almost bought the missing thing, the textiles
0: Okay.
1: thing.
0: Oh, like the missing. Oh,
1: Missing.
0: okay.
1: And what else? Video
0: Co
1: game.
0: coffee?
1: Coffee a bit.
0: Okay.
1: Whiskey. Just a little bit.
0: We call in Korea 취미 부자. Yeah, rich in hobbies.
1: Yeah, but at least I found a hobby that I can really enjoy for the long time, and that's camping. Yeah, I've been trying many things, and I'm like, oh, I'm still doing camping.
0: Yeah. How about go to one day classes? Stop buying supplies and doing it actually officially?
1: Actually, I was thinking about going to one day carpenter class.
0: Oh, you're kind of dressed like a carpenter today. Yeah, to our sender, how about you go to a one day class instead of
1: That could be a
0: buying
1: good
0: everything
1: idea.
0: and starting a new hobby?
1: Like cooking, carpenter, like
0: I think I have
1: knitting,
0: some
1: painting.
0: hobbies as well.
1: What do you have?
0: A well, harp.
1: You like going to concerts?
0: Harp
1: Harp?
0: and
1: Oh, you do harp.
0: classical concerts.
1: Classical concert.
0: Ballet.
1: Ballet.
0: Mahjong.
1: Mahjong? What is it?
0: Mahjong.
1: Ah, Mahjong.
0: Mahjong.
1: Ah, Mahjong.
0: I did Sudoku for like 2 weeks.
1: Uh-huh.
0: I did... What else? I read.
1: You read. Mm-hmm. Yeah.
0: Maybe that's about it. I don't have a lot of hobbies. Oh, I used to collect perfume. That used to be my number one hobby.
1: Mm, that's nice.
0: And
1: you know what? I used to sing mm-hmm. and play instruments mm-hmm. and compose. Mm-hmm.
0: I used to do this thing called radio. I used to...
1: For hobby?
0: Yeah, perfect hobby. Oh, it even God. Paid me.
1: Oh my God.
0: I'm kidding, guys.
1: I used to be really good at singing as hobby. Or like compose music. I used to be really good.
0: So I guess having hobbies is good. And I think, once again, having curiosities is good.
1: Yeah, so having many hobbies is a nice thing.
0: Yeah.
1: But the problem is that you buy, this listener would buy some new things to begin with.
0: Mm-hmm.
1: And then you don't use it. So, mm-hmm. you know. So maybe you should not spend that much money.
0: Bahar says, instead of buying everything, go to craft shops and
1: because
0: they say they sell hobby kits in cheaper prices.
1: Yeah.
0: Before you buy everything, try those kits. Yeah, try to buy smaller kits or go to a one-day class before you decide if you want to do it or not. When I started Mahjong, that's what I did. I didn't buy a kit and I just went to the classes until I thought I would like it.
1: Uh-huh.
0: And if there are like apps or like, you know, online internet available things to check out, try to do that for a few weeks, and if you don't get tired of it, get your mahjong.
1: You could try
0: that's what I did. I got my mahjong set recently, so you could just try to do it, and if you miss it, then actually buy the supplies.
1: Mm-hmm.
0: Yeah,
1: I'm like a professional used shop like user.
0: Oh, you're a carrot person.
1: So I've got many like record of selling and buying some camping stuff and everything. But and if some friend asks me to buy what should I buy if I need to start camping, I just tell them not to buy, you know, everything new. Start with something, you know, used stuff like first, and then you would genuinely like spend more.
0: Okay.
1: Yeah.
0: What was the hobby that you started that lasted the shortest time for you?
1: Can you think of any?
0: I think for me it was calligraphy and painting. I did
1: calligraphy and painting. Yeah.
0: I learned it. I went to classes for a few months, but right after I ended classes, I never did it again. I don't know why, but it wasn't fun.
1: For me, I stopped CrossFit.
0: Oh. It wasn't your thing?
1: After a few months. Because it was too hard. It was too difficult.
0: Oh.
1: So I got like injuries. I got lots of injuries. So I thought that, oh, maybe this is not my thing. So CrossFit is more, it's really tough.
0: Yeah, I heard.
1: It's not like just, you know, Tabata, like
0: the
1: word kind of training. It's not like, it's different from group training. It's crazy. All the people are like warriors. They're like injured.
0: Yeah.
1: But they still do it.
0: Oh my gosh.
1: They're like crazy.
0: I did hear CrossFit is actually crazy.
1: It's crazy.
0: I did boxing.
1: Boxing? That's interesting.
0: Never went back. No, actually, I went back. And then I did it for one more month and then I stopped.
1: Oh, that's interesting.
0: I did... I went to Pilates one-day class.
1: Pilates.
0: Yeah, Pilates. And then I never, ever went back.
1: Me too.
0: Pilates is torture.
1: It's torture. It's basically, it's like a torture. There's like a torturing machine in front of you. And then they hang you up.
0: Yeah.
1: And then they...
0: I couldn't even breathe that day.
1: Wow, I really, like, oh my God.
0: Yeah, I can't.
1: I would go to half marathon than going to like an hour Pilates class.
0: Yeah, I can't. I want to ask our listeners, do you have any hobbies that you like to do, guys? Mm-hmm. Maybe any hobbies that require supplies as well.
1: Yeah, let's share some.
0: Yeah.
1: Yeah.
0: So what is our music pill?
1: So I really hope this listener who sent a story could really find a nice hobby that lasts long.
0: Yes.
1: So I would like to suggest a song called Ore Ore by Vibe.
0: Oh, Ore Ore. Literally means long.
1: Ore Ore Ore Ore. That's the song.
0: Oh, for a long, yeah, it's like long, a love song, long but, you know, time.
1: Yeah, it's for a long, long time.
0: Okay.
1: Maybe we could find one.
0: Okay, yeah. Good luck definitely to our sender. We'll be back after this song, Ore Ore by Vibe.

0: Ricky says, I want to try Pilates.
1: Lots of interesting
0: hobbies. But it scares me. Painting, video games, reading. Crocheting. Irisful Day says crocheting.
1: Crocheting. Yes. Is crocheting.
0: I can't. It's too... It's too... You need patience.
1: I want to start someday if I get like a bigger house. Yeah. Someday I would like to start like textiles, like, you know.
0: Oh, yeah. I could see you doing it.
1: Yeah.
0: Ricky says sometimes building models. Steve says gardening. Wait, you should be a gardener.
1: No, I'm really bad.
0: Really?
1: Oh.
0: No, I remember your story of inside, but what about like outside? Tomatoes.
1: I could try, but I think, you know, there are people with the green hands, right?
0: Yeah.
1: But I'm not, I don't think I'm the one. I'm not really good.
0: K-dramas, walking, comics.
1: Reading.
0: Bahar says, my hobby is listening to Pretty on radio every morning and telling her she is pretty. The only hobby everybody should have.
1: The best hobby.
0: Free hobby.
1: Mm-hmm.
0: Telling Iris she's pretty is free.
1: Yeah. It's free.
0: Leon says, model kit building.
1: Like pramodel.
0: Yeah.
1: That's good.
0: Gundam.
1: Like robots.
0: Yeah.
1: Like, I used to enjoy it when I was younger with my brother.
0: Really?
1: Yeah.
0: Geek Diggy says, collecting and building model cars, as well as extremely expensive hobby of collecting and building. You build a car?
1: Really?
0: Is that your job? How can you build a car as a hobby?
1: That's amazing.
0: Are you an engineer? Are you a car builder?
1: Could you fix my car? My car is really old.
0: Can you please? Interesting. We do have one more message of the day.
1: And for your information, Vive is a ballad group by Yunmisu.
0: Yeah.
1: So Yunmisu became famous after, you know, after Vive. Mm. And then he debuted as, you know, as a solo artist.
0: Music Academy?
1: Yeah, so that's like a music academy.
0: Music Academy. Yeah. Well, I'll read the last message we got. Mm-hmm. Hi, Iris, Hyungu. I'm the kind of person who loves making plans. Even on my day off, I like to schedule my day hour by hour. When I travel, I usually plan where I'm going, what time I'll get there, where I'll eat. Honestly, making the plan is one of my favorite parts. The problem is when things don't go according to plan, I get stressed out. Mm. If someone changes the schedule at the last minute or something takes longer than expected, it feels like my whole day has been ruined. Mm. Sometimes I get so caught up in trying to stay on schedule, I forget to actually enjoy it myself. My friends tell me that it's okay to be more spontaneous, but whenever I don't have a plan, I feel anxious, like I'm wasting my time. I know planning isn't a bad thing, but I wonder if I've become too dependent on it. How can I learn to relax and be a little more flexible when things

0: Things don't go as planned. When things don't go as planned, do you get stressed?
1: I think so. But I think that's why I don't make plans.
0: So you don't get
1: I'm
0: stressed.
1: very chukkumjeok, like
0: You're very spontaneous.
1: spontaneous. Very, very spontaneous
0: Really?
1: because I think it's because it stresses me a lot if I start making plans. So I don't make plans. I hate like making appointments with friends neither. If some friends come to me then and he or she goes like let's meet up next month, August or September, and I go like call me then. Yeah, call me next month. You never know what's gonna happen next month, so like let's talk about it
0: True.
1: later.
0: You never know what's gonna happen
1: Because I
0: tomorrow.
1: get very stressful when I have got like filled up calendar, so that's why I don't like.
0: Do
1: I'm more
0: you,
1: like Ponge person,
0: what do
1: very
0: you think
1: spontaneous.
0: about canceling on the day?
1: I don't like that.
0: You don't
1: I don't
0: like
1: want to
0: it?
1: be the one who cancels
0: What if
1: on the
0: somebody did it to
1: day.
0: you?
1: I would feel good because I can rest at home.
0: I'm the same.
1: Okay, do you
0: I
1: feel bad?
0: yeah.
1: You're not coming out
0: It's okay,
1: today?
0: it's okay.
1: It's
0: Stay
1: okay, it's
0: home.
1: okay, it's
0: Oh my gosh.
1: okay.
0: Hope you
1: We
0: feel
1: can
0: better.
1: still meet up. We've got many
0: I'll let
1: opportunities.
0: you know next time.
1: Oh, please rest. Please take care. I'm not going out today. What am I gonna do?
0: Yeah, me too. I
1: Something like
0: hate
1: that.
0: canceling myself. I feel so sorry. I
1: I
0: feel
1: know, me
0: so
1: too.
0: bad.
1: Me too.
0: But when they do it, I'm the same. I'm happy. I
1: Yeah.
0: don't care at all. Even if I'm at the place, like at the destination, I wouldn't care at all.
1: Yeah, that's the thing. So my close friends knows my personality right now. So like you know we've got lots of like group chats, right? And there are always some friend who goes like, "Hyungwoo, are you available on this day or this day, this day?" And it really suffocate me. Like you start, and I
0: Really?
1: always go like, "Just leave me alone and do the decision by all yourself."
0: And then,
1: I really don't like taking out yes or no in this kind of, you know, this survey thing.
0: Wow. But you know, I'm the friend that is like, no, Hyungwoo, you have to let me know if you can come or not.
1: I know. And I understand. I totally understand.
0: Both of there's a reason for both of us.
1: I know.
0: I'm a planner, so when I plan an appointment with my friends or acquaintances, I always have to make every single plan. Key says I'm never gonna ask Iris and Hyungwoo to drink with me. Well, Key.
1: That's the thing. Like Ki-hyung, like we never like we always like
0: Well, Key.
1: It's
0: What if that was.
1: like if there's someone who really wants to be friends with me, this is how you should do. Just call me or text me. Hyung, where are you?
0: Really?
1: This is the highest possibility to meet me. Rather than, oh, 언제 한번 봐요? Next month, let's. No, just call me and then I'm gonna be there.
0: Really? So next time if I'm hanging out with Key, can we text you? Hyungwoo, where are you? But okay, how honest are you when somebody says, where are you?
1: I'm like 200% honest.
0: Really? Like if you're free, you would say you're free and you would come?
1: No, I would go like, oh, that's I'm at home, but
0: I'm
1: I'm really
0: tired.
1: resting and tiring, so maybe like next week. I would go or
0: Liar.
1: I would call. I wouldn't lie, but I would say the truth maybe.
0: But we do have to hang out with Key once. Because we've been saying, like, we have to hang out, we have to hang out.
1: I have been saying this for like forever.
0: Key!
1: Before he moved,
0: You wanted to hang
1: I was
0: out.
1: keep telling him that, oh, Hyung,
0: Onze
1: I'll definitely
0: 봐요?
1: visit your home house
0: Yeah.
1: or we should meet up, blah, blah, blah, blah, blah, blah.
0: Key, what are you doing? Hyungwoo is waiting.
1: No,
0: Hyungwoo did.
1: he is waiting too. He is waiting
0: Well,
1: too.
0: then why is no one moving? Because both of you guys are peas. You need Iris,
1: No, we don't
0: J.
1: make plans. No.
0: Okay, I'll choose a date and I'll let you guys know.
1: This is what's gonna happen. Like, for me, this is more convenient for me. Like, after the show, let's go.
0: Oh,
1: today.
0: Oh.
1: It's better for me. It works out for me.

0: me.
1: That's so stressful for me.
0: No, making plans, appointment is more stressful for me.
1: But
0: It's much more stressful.
1: really?
0: Yeah. So when I have got something to do around Seoul, after my business or meeting is done or some recording, say last weekend I went to the recording, it finished too late, so it didn't happen. So I go like, oh, 녹음 끝났는데, 다들 뭐함? What do you do? What are you doing? Where are
1: Really?
0: you? Are you around
1: Really?
0: Gangnam or Gangseo, Gangbuk? Ah, if you're in Gangbuk, it's okay. If you're Gangnam, let's meet up.
1: Oh,
0: This is what's
1: wow.
0: gonna happen. Yeah, I always go.
1: Very different.
0: Yeah, very different. There are
1: Or
0: different kind of people.
1: what about our listeners? Are you spontaneous
0: So,
1: people or are you got a plan?
0: but this listener who sent the stories are
1: Oh, I totally forgot about her.
0: like a really, really concrete planner. So you
1: Yeah.
0: could really understand this listener. You would feel anxious, like you're wasting your time when things go
1: Yeah, if I don't have a plan,
0: But it happens.
1: it does.
0: It happens. You can't do anything. You can't help it.
1: You have to plan your rest. So you have to plan that you're not going to do anything. So if you don't do anything, you're not wasting your time. So you have to think that not doing anything is your plan. Because for me, there was a time when I needed rest. I was so tired. So I plan. I would be like, this weekend, I'm gonna go home and I'm not gonna leave the house until Monday. So last week I thought that and it actually came true. So after the Friday show, I went home and the next time I left the house was on Monday for the heart attack show. So I planned my
0: You
1: rest
0: plan to
1: and
0: rest.
1: I did it.
0: That's amazing.
1: There was a
0: Well
1: time,
0: done.
1: yeah, very well done. And there was a time when I went to Vietnam.
0: Really feels like we're in the opposite side of the world. You plan to rest? Wow,
1: Yeah,
0: congratulations.
1: plan your
0: Well
1: rest.
0: done.
1: And I went to Vietnam once and I got tanned. I was still pale, but for me, it was like I was so tanned.
0: That's unplanned tan.
1: Unplanned tan.
0: Unplanned tanning, so you
1: Because
0: don't like it.
1: no, I put sunscreen on all the time,
0: But
1: but
0: still,
1: still,
0: it's
1: so
0: too
1: my plan
0: strong.
1: didn't work. So I made plan B. I told myself I'm gonna go to Korea and I'm gonna land on Wednesday night. So Thursday, Friday, Saturday, Sunday.
0: You're not gonna go out.
1: I am not going to go out, number one. I am never going to open my curtains. And number three, I am never, like, I'm not gonna see sun for 4 days. And I'm just
0: So that
1: gonna
0: you can be pale again.
1: paler.
0: Yeah.
1: And then I'm gonna put on body lotion every like 2 hours.
0: But that's really good, 'cause that's skin
1: Yeah.
0: conditioning,
1: And
0: quality.
1: I did it for
0: You
1: four
0: did it.
1: days. I didn't turn the lights on either.
0: Oh yeah.
1: Yeah.
0: Still, yeah,
1: I
0: that
1: didn't turn the
0: works.
1: lights on. So you have to plan your rest, and then you're gonna feel like you're not wasting time.
0: Suffocating for me.
1: Hyungwoo, plan your rest. This
0: No.
1: week, I'm gonna go home at this time, and I'm never gonna leave until this time.
0: Oh
1: Stuff
0: yeah, it
1: like
0: feels
1: that.
0: good.
1: Yeah.
0: Say after the show, oh, I'm gonna go home and plan rest like crazy. I'm
1: Yeah.
0: gonna order some the best fried chicken ever. What am I gonna order? The
1: Yeah.
0: B1, the K1. Oh my God, name it. And it feels good.
1: Yeah. Bahar says overplanning is a sign you want to be in control of something.
0: Could
1: Oh.
0: be.
1: Oh.
0: Could be. Yeah. I don't like controlling people.
1: I
0: I don't
1: like
0: like control things.
1: controlling
0: Yeah,
1: people.
0: yeah, yeah. Now I can see that.
1: Like
0: Oh, that's
1: being in
0: interesting.
1: control. So that's why I like having responsibilities.
0: Ah.
1: So I really like being the DJ.
0: Yeah.
1: Thank you for making me a DJ,
0: That's really
1: guys.
0: nice. It really suits you.
1: I think that's why I like being a singer-songwriter. Like, I wouldn't be a K-pop idol. Yeah.
0: 'Cause you can control.
1: What I do. Yeah. I like being the only child because I can control what I do at home with my parents. Yeah.
0: I think that really suits you.
1: Well, once again, Hyungwoo and I, we learn once again that we are different from each other.
0: Yeah, in a good way.
1: Right. In a good way. That's why what's on your heart is perfect.
0: You really should do iris responsible iris tool or something like that.
1: Hyeongwoo tour versus Iris tour.
0: Hyeongwoo tour.
1: Yeah, two very different tours. Mm-hmm. Well, it is time to end off our episode today.

0: And our last song of the day is 마음 아픈 척 하지 마. Don't act like you're hurt.
1: That's a good title.
0: Because I feel like if you don't think that it's a waste of time, mm-hmm. you're not going to be hurt. Just think everything is a plan.
1: Yeah.
0: So don't think that you're hurt or don't think that you're wasting your time. Mm-hmm. It's just going to be alrighty if you plan your unsuccessful plan as well.
1: Mm-hmm. Hopefully.
0: Yeah, it's all how you think about it. Well, Hyungwoo, thank you so much for being with us today.
1: Thank you so much.
0: We'll see you next week.
1: Yes, of course.
0: Stay safe in the rain.
1: Mm, yeah. I really should.
0: Yes, please stay safe.
1: Like last night.
0: Mm. Mm-hmm. Tomorrow we're going to be back for Open Heart, and we are joined by another member of Golden Child, and they are currently they're promoting a lot as a musical actor, so we'll be talking about his musical life. We're joined by Hong Ju-chan in the studio. Once again, last song is 마음 아픈 척 하지 마 by Bubble Sisters with All My Heart. This has been Heart Attack, made by producer Jung Hae-won and Chun Tae-yoon, engineer Kim Jae-yeon, and Jae-sun, writers Kim Hae-rim and Yoo Ka-ryung. I've been your DJ, Pretty Little Iris, and
1: Hyungwoo.
0: Arifah.
1: See ya.

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1: exclusive.
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0: Two.
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0: Three.
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0: Go.
6: Welcome to Arirang News. This is Ki Kim. We start with our top headlines at this hour. Less than a month after attending the G7 summit, President Lee Jae-myung is heading to another major diplomatic stage, the NATO summit in Turkey. Korea, participating as an invited partner, is eyeing to deepen defense cooperation with the alliance. Together, NATO's 32 members account for more than half of global defense spending, making it the world's largest defense market. As a NATO partner, Korea also needs to strengthen interoperability in line with NATO standards so our defense products can be more readily supplied to allied countries. A key highlight of Lee's visit will be the NATO Summit Defense Industry Forum on Tuesday. The event will bring together senior NATO officials, government representatives, and defense industry leaders. Their President Lee will deliver a keynote address and join a panel discussion. As part of that effort, President Lee will hold talks with NATO Secretary General Mark Rutte on Tuesday. He'll then join a meeting between NATO and its four Indo-Pacific partners, Korea, Japan, Australia, and New Zealand. Several bilateral meetings will follow. World leaders are also being arranged. After 2 days in Turkey, President Lee will travel to Mongolia for a three-day state visit. He's scheduled to hold a summit with the Mongolian president. The trip will conclude with Lee attending the opening ceremony of Mongolia's historic Nedam Festival as a guest of honor, becoming the first Korean president to do so. Canadian Prime Minister Mark Carney announced a decision on Monday before departing for the NATO summit in Ankara. Canada has selected Germany's Thinkerus Marine System as a preferred bidder for its multi-billion-dollar submarine procurement project. The move ends hopes that the South Korean consortium led by Hana Ocean and HD Hyundai Heavy Industries would secure the lucrative contract. The project calls for the construction of up to 12

0: piezoelectric submarines under a program valued as much as $39.1 billion, including long-term maintenance. However, Carney said if negotiations with TKMS fail, Canada can still designate Hana Ocean as a preferred bidder. Russia launched a massive missile and drone attack on Ukraine on Monday, killing at least 22 people and injuring nearly 90 others. Ukrainian authorities said Russia fired 351 drones and 68 missiles early Monday local time, with Kyiv and nearby areas hit the hardest. Just hours later, U.S. President Donald Trump claimed a diplomatic resolution between the warring nations was close. Although Ukraine said it intercepted many of the drones and cruise missiles, all 29 ballistic missiles launched by Russia reportedly struck their targets. Zelensky added that Ukraine could produce Patriot systems itself if Washington granted the necessary manufacturing licenses. Samsung Electronics has announced a record second quarter operating profit that goes beyond market expectations. According to a preliminary earnings report on Tuesday, the tech giant posted an operating profit of 89.4 trillion Korean won, or approximately $58.5 billion. To put this into perspective, the operating profit jumped an astonishing 1,810% from the same period last year. Revenue surged 129.3% year-on-year to reach 171 trillion won, or roughly $111.9 billion. No other global tech giant has ever reached this milestone in a single quarter. Meanwhile, Cruise benchmark Cosby triggered the 16th sell-side sidecar of the year on Tuesday morning, driven by heavy foreign and institutional sell-offs. Program selling was halted for 5 minutes at 10:23 a.m., with the Cosby 200 futures index down 5.12%, or 66.26 points, to 1,227.32. Foreign investors extended their selling streak to a 13th straight session. Lastly, to local bourse, South Korean stocks closed lower than the day before. Korea's benchmark Kospi fell 395.02 points to close at 7,656.31. Now to the weather. Heat advisories remain in place for the southern parts of Gyeonggi Province and Gyeongsangdo provinces. There's a chance of heavy passing showers with 5 to 60 millimeters along with a thunderstorm. Conditions will remain hot and sticky across Korea. And now the current temperatures are 31 degrees in Seoul, 31 again in Gwangju, 27 in Busan, and 30 degrees on Jeju-do Island. Stay tuned for more updates. 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

Happy Tuesday, everyone. Today is July 7th, and just hearing the date might bring a little smile to your face. Here in Korea, the number 7 is widely loved as the ultimate lucky number. Think of Lucky 7. But depending on where you go around the world, luck changes its favorite digits. For instance, in China, the number 8 is a massive favorite because it sounds like the word for wealth, while in Italy, 13 is often seen as a lucky symbol of prosperity. It makes you think about how we find comfort and hope in the little things around us. And now here goes the question of the day. Do you have a personal lucky number that has brought you good fortune? That is the question of the day. Let us know as you take a listen to 7 by Jungkook featuring Latto. This is Johan Lee checking in. Welcome to the archive.

And it is Tuesday, July 7th, and you are joining us at The Archive, the show where we explore K-pop and K-content with deep dives, unique stories, hidden meanings, and fresh insights, all from our cozy library studio. And this is Johan Lee checking in with a wonderful pop tune coming from Jungkook featuring Latto. That was 7. A warm welcome to everybody tuning in to our show at this very moment. It's a very special day, everybody, because it is the July 7th Tuesday. It's a wonderful day, isn't it? 7 and another lucky 7, hand in hand, together. It's going to be a special episode, a lot of fun, corners, and great songs waiting to be played from your speakers, from our show here based in Seoul. But because it is such a special day of 7-7, I wanted to bring up the topic of lucky numbers. So in Korea, of course, we love 7. And this is a very general thing all over the world, right? Personally speaking, my lucky number is 19. It's because my favorite soccer player's back number, his name was An Jung-hwan. He's a legendary soccer player here in Korea. His back number was 19, and that's why my back number ever since elementary school was 19. So 19 is my absolute favorite number, my lucky number too. But many of you probably have your own favorite numbers, whether that be based on your culture. For instance, in China, it says number 8 is a very special number because it sounds like the word for wealth. And also, in Italy, 13 is often seen as a lucky symbol of prosperity. These are the responses that we are waiting from our listeners today. If you have a favorite number, if your country or culture has a favorite number that brings good fortune, let us know and culture us by DMing us through our Instagram account at @thearchive_arirang. Once again, @thearchive_arirang. Big warm welcome to everybody tuning in to our show right now. There was a little bit of a hectic scene going on through our YouTube live stream during the first song because we were adjusting our brightness levels and everything. But that's the whole fun of Sengbang live broadcast, isn't it? You guys are loving the new bright studio, I guess, but we made it extra brighter because we have a fantastic guest coming in the second hour. The announcements are going to go up very soon, so hang in there, everybody. But I want to welcome aboard our listeners. We have a lot of people tuning into our show right now. Let's scroll up a little bit to say hello to our listeners. I see Benny saying hi, Johan and all. Happy Tuesday. Paulina saying good afternoon. We have Bruce Bajet welcoming us too. Jake Del Rosario. We have, who else? Well, Jake Del Rosario saying hello once again. Nick Archer right there with us. And then Stephanie says, 화요일 좋아, 화요일 좋아. 자꾸 좋다고 하면 진짜 좋아짐. 화요일 좋아, 화요일 좋아. Saying, if you keep on saying, I love Tuesday, I love Wednesday, I love Thursday, you'll end up actually falling in love with these days. So I guess, we love Tuesdays. Aim Lita is also saying, hey, yo, Kang PD님, yo, Lee and A-John. Welcome to the show, Aim Lita. Sangmin Park joining us too. I see John, A-John here with us on this beautiful day. Esme is here with us. Paulina with double eyes here with us too. 60FJ2UY saying hello and many, many more. I also see Zindori saying, Kim Lee 보러 왔어요. 잘 오셨습니다. Second hour, we have Kim Lee of Artemis joining us. So yes, you're at the right place. It's going to be a fantastic interview second hour. Get ready for it, okay? Crash Override also says hello. Siska also says hello right now. Okie dokie. Once again, today's question of the day is this. Do you have a personal lucky number that has brought you good fortune? This is the question of the day. Even if you don't, think of one, let us know. It's a very simple question of the day. So let us know by DMing through our Instagram account @thearchive_arirang. We have Zachary also joining us right now. Mochiana also saying hello. Siska says, Johan, white shirt. Guess what? This is actually a pink shirt. You'll see later on. But anywho, as I mentioned, 7-7 July 7th. It's going to be a fantastic, lucky episode here at The Archive. But to give you a preview of everything coming up next, let's quickly take a listen to the manual.
Here's how you can use our show. 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Most importantly, you can find our Instagram account at @thearchive_arirang, where we actively post highlights of our show. You can also DM us if you have messages to send or have song requests. Now, what's coming up next? Kicking off the first hour of the program, we'll dive into the headline news in the world of K-pop and K-content, starting with The Spotlight. Next, in Fresh on the Shelf, we'll feature the newest K-pop release. After that, Between the Lines will uncover the hidden meanings behind iconic lyrics in Korean songs. And finally, we'll wrap up with Incoming, reading out your messages that came through our YouTube live chat and Instagram DMs. And coming up in the second hour is our Tuesday's Corner, The Curation. This is where we take a deep dive into an artist's life and their original contents. And like we've mentioned just before, everybody, we are featuring the incredibly talented and charming member of Artemis, Kim Lib, joining us for the second hour. As I told you, it's going to be a very special episode. It's going to be a lucky episode too, so make sure to stick around till the very end of the show. And now with that, here goes the question of the day. Do you have a personal lucky number that has brought you good fortune? Let us know by DMing us through our Instagram account at @thearchive_arirang. Here goes two songs back to back, Eyelid singing Lucky Girl Syndrome, followed by 열정, Passion, coming from 7.

What makes today stand out? What is the latest buzz? In the spotlight, we're diving into what makes today truly special. Ten, former member of Wavy, NCT, and Super M, who parted ways with FSM Entertainment in April, has officially launched Element, an artist-centric global creative company bridging music, fashion, visual arts, and brand partnerships. As a co-founder of the new creative hub, Ten will kick off the label's global operations by spearheading his own diverse lineup of upcoming solo projects across international markets, including Korea, Thailand, China, and the United States. Co-ed K-pop group Card will officially disband after 10 years together following the release of their first full-length album Where to Now Part 2 Nowhere on July 28th and the completion of their upcoming world tour. According to their agency DSP Media on Monday, the decision was mutually agreed upon with the four members, who will conclude group activities and embark on new individual chapters in their careers. And there it was, the two headline news of the day. Starting off with an incredible talent, everyone. As you all know, Ten is an all-rounder of an artist. He is a whole package indeed. But guess what? Now he is a co-founder of a global creative entertainment company. It's going to be a fantastic company. The name is Element. It's spelled as I-L-L-I-M-N-T. It's going to be cross-border kind of collaborations and all these amazing creative work. Really looking forward to it and wishing him all the best with the upcoming chapter. The next news is quite of a heartbreaking one. I can already tell that our listeners seem to be very, very sad. Siska says, I regret didn't watch Card concert last month. Ah, no. It was last week when we mentioned that Card will be releasing their first ever full-length album. Full-length. But guess what? That was the final goodbye album, because with the end of this tour, they will be disbanding, everybody. Card, they've been promoting for about 10 years, maybe even over 10 years. The four-member group, amazing energy, incredible, incredible music and performance. But I guess the members decided to go on their own ways and I guess start off their new chapters in life too. So wishing them all the best, and especially with the remaining concerts and the tour schedules, I'm sure the ticketing will be quite fierce. If you can get your hands on that, it'll be a historic event. So make sure to go ahead and attend if you can. Now, checking some more YouTube live stream chat coming in right now, I see Nick Archer saying, oh right, Card will disband. I was really surprised. Exactly. I was so, so surprised too. Scrolling up a little bit, we have many people thrilled to see Kim Lip in the second hour. I'm also super duper excited. We have so many questions ready for her. Yes, hang in there. At 5 p.m. KST will begin. And yes, many, many more joining us right now. Again, to get back on track, everyone, today's topic, because it is July 7th, 7-7, it is a very, very lucky day. The question of the day was, just like, you know, many people like 7 and how Johan, myself, I like number 19, do you have a personal lucky number that has brought you good fortune? This is the question of the day. From what I'm seeing right now, we have quite a few messages coming in, but it's still not too late. Please DM us through our Instagram account at @thearchive_arirang right now. On top of that, Arirang Radio is currently conducting a global listener survey available through our official website and mobile application. It takes about 3 to 5 minutes. Many of you already took part in it, so thank you very much. For those of you who haven't yet, I would love to ask you to take part in it and squeeze some, you know, nice little words for our show here at The Archive. And yes, thank you so very much from the bottom of our hearts in advance. Okie dokie, time to listen to another song. Being lucky could be very happy, be something of very positive matter. For instance, winning the lucky draw,
For instance, I don't know, radio right now with the World Cup, we did like a lucky draw, and my team that I chose randomly is Argentina, and Argentina is still in the knockouts. Did they just play? They're supposed to play tonight, aren't they? I'm lucky, I guess. So very lucky right now, because high chance they'll be winning the World Cup. High chance. But some people would say you were lucky enough to avoid something you would have not wanted to experience. And it could be a love. You know, after breaking up with someone, you might say, I'm so lucky that I've met this person, I've matured, and I've gone through all the ups and downs and became who I am today. This one artist that I truly adore and that I would love to have her on the show wrote a song about this. And it's a wonderful ballad tune, everybody. Coming from Kwon Jin-ah, this is I Got Lucky, 운이 좋았지.

Fresh on the Shelf. Fresh on the Shelf. Time to check out the latest drops in the market. So last night, so many amazing albums came out once again. But this one singer-songwriter, I haven't met him yet. And I would love to, but I never really had the chance to meet him or interview him yet. But I think he's one of the most diligent singer-songwriters out there now. And his name is Park Tae-hoon, everyone. Park Tae-hoon is back with a new album, and here it goes. That is Hey Girl. It's got that High Teen magazine kind of vibe on the album poster, right? The album cover says, Love at First Dance, I Found My Girl. Must read from Hey Girl to My Girl poster inside. This is like throwback to 2008 when we would have like Britney Spears and Justin Timberlake on magazine covers. But just like this, he's done a fantastic job in bringing back that 2000, mid-2000s pop sound. And it's a wonderful song. Wonderful, wonderful indeed. And I'm pretty sure if you went to school somewhere around 2005 to 2010, it's going to be such a throwback sound. Here it goes, everybody. Here it goes. We have so many more people joining us right now. 디아카이브 오신 걸 환영합니다, 여러분. So good to have you all here. 어제 나온 신곡입니다. Coming from Park Tae-hoon, freshly dropped last night. Park Tae-hoon, it is in English. This is Hey Girl.

Now let's dive into Between the Lines, breaking down K-pop lyrics and uncovering the meanings behind the words. And today, everybody, we have a wonderful song ready for you. D-Archive만의 노래방 시간이 찾아왔습니다. This is our 노래방 singing room time, everybody. There is a legendary band in Korea, and their name is original Korean, that stands for Purple Forest. And we talked about this band a few months ago from our group study corner, and the team's name is 자우림. 자우림 has a wonderful song called 스물다섯, 스물하나, 25, 21. Let's break down the lyrics together, everybody. Here it goes. The first line, ooh. The second line, 너의 향기가 바람에 실려오네. It means your scent comes drifting in, carried by the wind. And then the third line says, ooh, once again. And then finally it says, 영원할 줄 알았던 스물다섯, 스물하나, 25, 21. Those days we believed would last forever. Now these lyrics illustrate the beautiful tragedy of a temporal innocence. 자우림 bypasses standard heartbreak to tackle the far deeper ache of nostalgia, the realization that time is a one-way street. Bringing back, saying, you know, youth, I thought it would last forever. 영원할 줄 알았던, something I thought that would ever last, which is 25, 21. And yes, it hurts to be playing this song while I'm in my mid-30s. Well, forever to youth. Here it goes, everybody. Coming from 자우림, this is 스물다섯, 스물하나, 25, 21.

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1: You're currently tuning in to The Archive with Johan Lee, and the song we just listened to was a musical masterpiece. 25, 21 by Chaorim. This song has such a special power. We have Stephanie saying, 저 슬퍼서 일 못하겠습니다. 영화 한 편 지나갔네 saying, I cannot work anymore because of this overwhelming emotion. It's just like I just watched a film exactly. There's such magical power, especially in Kimuna 선배님's voice. It's just no joke's good, isn't it? We also have many, many people saying, 자우림 all the way, says Siska. Mochiana saying, 요한, shh, with the age. also, Jun says, lol, the woo is supposed to sound sexy, not like ghost Johan. Well, sorry, I'm very far from sexy. But anywho, we have so many more listeners tuning into our show right now saying hello. We have Heejin Rosie sending us a lot of heart emojis. Welcome to the archive. CX105 sending us a dog emoji to welcome aboard, everybody. Now, today's topic, the question of the day was, do you have a favorite lucky number that brings you good fortune? I told you, for me, number 19 is a very special number. So whenever I get to choose a number for whichever purpose, I always choose 19. Even for like my gym lockers, I would go, my gym locker is 419 because I wanted that number. Something like this. Please don't tell me that I'm the only one who's so obsessive with lucky numbers, but let's check it out. Starting off with the message that came in from Yana. Yana said, I don't think I have lucky number, but my seat for Park Ji-hoon concert last time was D8. Managed to get me the one-on-one photo chance. My friend did say 8 might be my lucky number, as I was born in August 2. Requesting Figure 8 by Juni, said Yana. Wow, okay, first of all, winning that random chance to take a photo with your favorite celebrity, that is like one crazy luck. And from today, number 8 is going to be your special number. And we are also going to match that number 8 and Yana together, because you're born in August. Now we know that for sure. So 8 for Yana. Keep that. Keep that noted. And I don't know, like, if you rotate it, it kind of looks like an infinity sign too. So it's like forever lucky, maybe. Thank you for sharing that message with us. The next one is from Jun. Jun says, my lucky number has always been 8. The main reason is that I was born on the 8th, so I've always felt a special connection to it. It's also considered one of the luckiest numbers in Chinese culture because it's associated with prosperity and good fortune, which makes it an easy choice for my lucky number. That said, I'm not sure it has actually brought me any extra luck. I still have my fair share of ups and downs, so I don't think simply having a lucky number magically changes your life. Even so, I still like the number 8. It feels meaningful to me because of

my birthday, and it's a nice little reminder that sometimes luck is what we make of it, rather than just a number. Requesting Lucky by EXO, I thought this song would be perfect choice for today's topic, said Jun. So, Yana was born in August, and Jun was born on the 8th. Even more special, isn't it? Also in your culture, in the Chinese culture, I believe, number 8, as I've mentioned before, is a very, very special number because it sounds like wealth. I don't know how you pronounce that, but which is very cool. And, you know, I kind of believe in the sum of luck theory, meaning if you think you're very unlucky right now, later on in the future, that luck that you're missing out right now will come to you. So hang in there, Jun. Hang in there. Lucky days are to come, or maybe you're even living it. But anywho, we're all going to be lucky, especially on the 8th. I don't even know what I'm talking about. But anyways, thank you very, very much. The next one is coming in from Jake. Jake said, hello and happy Tuesday, Johan Ajong Kangpinim and Archivist. So when it comes to lucky numbers, it will always be the number 8. Once again, there's just something so unique and iconic about that number. For context, that was always my class number back in elementary school and high school. But more than that, if you invert the number in a horizontal position, you get the infinity sign, which stands for infinite blessings. These are just some of the reasons why I love the number 8. Speaking of, please play 8 by IU, said Jake. So everybody, first three messages that came in all mentioning and pointing out on the number 8. That is so cool. That is so cool. And as I've mentioned before, if you rotate it 90 degrees, you'll see infinity sign, meaning infinite blessings, which is so very true and so very nice too. Big thank you to all the messages coming in. Why don't we take a listen to this song and then come back to read the rest of the messages, everyone. If you're a person who loves the number 8, and if 8 is your lucky charm, you're at the right place, because you're going to be blessed with multiple 8s today. Here goes IU with the song 8, produced by and featured by Suga of BTS.

And the song we just listened to was IU with 8. Once again, dedicated to all the listeners whose favorite number and lucky charm is the number 8. We have so many comments coming up. Yerim Bat says, what a great song choice. Yes, everybody, it was chosen out by our listener, Jake. We also have people mentioning out number 8 and the infinity sign right now. Siska says, 8 looks like two donuts attached to each other, Johan. You're very creative. Never thought of it that way. And now that you mention it, and that I love, because I love donuts with room temperature water, maybe 8 will be my new favorite number too. Whatever that is, whatever that brings us lucky, lucky charm, we gotta cherish it, right? Donuts all the way. Now moving on to our next submission. This came in from a new listener, I believe. The name was Malwina. Malwina said, hi, my lucky numbers are 12 and 13. 12 because of the group Luna. They mean so much to me, so number 12 became my lucky number. And 13 is my birthday, so it always was with me. Requesting Artemis Flower Rhythm. Malwina, of course, the day you were born in, that's a very special number to each one of us, I guess, right? And also, 12 becoming your new favorite number because you support Luna so very much. That's so sweet. So, so sweet. And I'm pretty sure the members of Luna would all very much appreciate this too. Thank you for sending in your message. Next one coming in from Julia. Julia said, today's question of the day is very simple for me because I don't really have a lucky number. Also, I can say that I don't have a lucky charm at all, and I've never had one in the past either, which is totally fine. I don't think it's necessary for anyone to have a lucky number or a favorite number, to be honest, because some people are just good without it, right? And if everything's so good and if luck is playing in your favor already, good for you. Good for you, Julia. Thank you for sending that message in. We also had Stephen saying, hi, I don't think I have a lucky number, which is totally fine. We also had, I believe, Stephanie saying, I don't really have a favorite number either. So totally fine, totally fine. If that's the case, I suggest number 19 because that's my favorite number. And if it's going to be your favorite number, that'll make me happy. So extra luck for all of us, huh? Next up is coming in from Benny. Benny said, I guess my lucky number would be 20 and number 7. And the reason being that I want that charm to work. Okay. No, 20 is not my age and I am 29. LOL, said Benny. 20 and 7. So I guess 27 would be like the big, big, big number for you. So good things will happen on the 27th. Can we put it that way? If it works, let us know, Benny. Thank you very, very much. Moving on to our next one from Aim Lita. Aim Lita said, I don't really know the number I like bringing the luck. I like the number 7, 9, and 21 just because I like those numbers. I pick number 7. It is because CR7, Cristiano Ronaldo 7 from what I remember, and 21 because it is my birthday, my school number, and maybe because of that number, I like going to the cinema because here the cinema identic with XXI. You can read as 21. Oh, the Roman number 21. You remind me, still sad because today should be lucky 7, but Cristiano Ronaldo's number 7 team can't go to the quarterfinal. But happy Belgium can go to quarterfinal. A few days ago, I just discovered handsome player from Belgium. what a cute, bouncy, colorful message, right? First of all, Cristiano Ronaldo, yes, they did get disqualified, right? Quite unfortunate for the team, but they fought strong and very well, so good for them. It really hurts kind of to see all these soccer football legends retiring one by one. Brazil being disqualified, Neymar Jr. crying after the game, that broke my heart. For now, Argentina, Messi is still playing, so hopefully they'll go far. New generations to come, I guess. New football stars like Haaland from Norway, right? Definitely we should keep an eye on them. Okie dokie, checking some comments on YouTube live stream. We have Gary saying something for number 7. Yes, all the way. Yana saying Arirang Radio is on the 8th floor. So true. So, so
True, right? I don't know, Radio. We're located on the 8th floor of the tower. Maybe 8 should be the big lucky number here, too. We have the Aim Lee Tekong. I know, right? Johan, the OGs will retire, which is very, very sad. But I guess that's what makes life more special, the scarcity of time and scarcity of that prime time, which makes it very, very special. A few more messages. The next one is from Siska. Siska said, Happy Tuesday. I don't think I have a lucky number. I just love number 8. But I can't remember 8 brings me any luck. Not sure with 19 as well. Maybe 6, because coincidentally, my bestie gang usually have 6 people in it, from junior to university and even at Arirang. My group of friends usually have 6 members. Don't know why. So far, I have 4 groups and they all have 6 members, including Arirang Pabo 6. So I will take 6 as lucky number. Very cute. I guess having 6 members in a group is the most ideal to have like fun all together, right? I guess like that's how it works in your group of friends. And me too, coming to think of it, more than 6 members, it becomes a little bit too wild. So it makes a lot of sense. Glad you have 6 members in 4 different very close groups. That itself is very lucky. So good for you, Siska. Keep up the great work with your fam. Last but not least, a very special message coming in from Esme. Esme said, question of the day, I would also have to say my lucky number is 7. Today is 7-7, which falls on my birthday. It's almost like it's destined to be my lucky number. It is a coincidence that BTS also has 7 members in the group. I think not, said Esme, requesting comment by the vignettes. Wait, is this your birthday? Does that mean today's your birthday? You said it falls on your birthday, so I guess it is your birthday, isn't it? Well, happy birthday. If it isn't, happy birthday, belated or in advance to you, Esme. What a special thing. And your favorite group also has 7 members. That's very, very special. Big thank you to everybody for sending in your lovely messages. Before playing out the final tune for the first hour, I want to say hello to many more people joining us right now. As I've mentioned, everybody, lucky number is just a lucky number. What we got to do is to have a lucky, luck-friendly mindset, being open to all opportunities and bringing in and on that positive energy and optimism. Because even if there's like a whole load of lucks like knocking on your door, if you have them closed, they'll never enter. So keep them open. Keep them open and have like a relaxed, open mind if possible. But anywho, wishing you all the best of luck with everything upcoming, everybody. The final tune for the first hour will be Comet by the Vignettes, as requested by Esme. If it is your birthday, happy birthday, Esme, once again. Second hour, we have a fantastic guest joining us, and that's going to be Kim Lip of Artemis, incredible musician. If you have any questions for her, leave it on the YouTube live stream right now.

0: Jeju, opening a new era, people truly come first here. In the face of this great change, here stands JDC, returning to its very first commitment. The lives of the people more resilient, the future of Jeju more distinct. JDC now seeks to give back to the people that can be felt in their everyday lives. It will resolve long-standing issues and boldly drive forward the changes that are truly needed. With high-tech industries, global education, and AI infrastructure, it firmly builds the foundation for future growth of Jeju and is making a better tomorrow. A new beginning, new JDC. 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
1: Lightning can generally reach more than 100 million volts, which is enough to power the lighting system of a baseball stadium for 10 minutes. So how can we protect ourselves from this life-threatening hazard? Lightning is attracted to tall, pointy objects. This is why it is important to avoid elevated locations and to lower your body when you're outdoors during a thunderstorm. It is also a good idea to stay away from tall trees and rocks and to avoid carrying elongated items such as golf clubs, fishing rods, mountain climbing sticks, and umbrellas. Seek safety indoors or inside a car with the engine turned off. And if you are indoors, we suggest that you unplug all electronic devices. Natural disasters. We can't prevent them, but we can prepare for them. Radio.
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This is The Archive. And welcome back, everyone, to the second hour of The Archive. It is Tuesday, 5 p.m. KST, and coming up next is our beloved corner, The Curation, taking a deep dive into an artist's album and portfolio. Like we have mentioned before, we have an amazing, amazing talent joining us here in the studio today, and her name is Kim Lib of Artemis, everybody. As I told you, she's a very talented musician, and we have so many questions we're dead curious to ask. If you have any extra questions you want us to leave and ask Kim Lib, feel free to leave it on the YouTube live chat right now. 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You'll be able to find a banner that says Global Listener Survey. Your response, your participation in the survey really help us bring in more guests and prepare even stronger of a show. So as you're enjoying our interview today for the second hour with Kim Lib of Artemis, I would love to ask you to come over, let us know of what you thought about the interview, hopefully squeeze in some nice words for us, and yes, that'll mean a ton for our team. Okie dokie, I guess we are ready. We're so very ready to invite, of course, everybody, Kim Lib of Artemis. Let us invite her as we take a listen to a wonderful song coming from Artemis. This is Icarus.

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6: Welcome to Arirang News. This is Ki Kim. We start with our top headlines at this hour. Less than a month after attending the G7 summit, President Lee Jae-myung is heading to another major diplomatic stage, the NATO summit in Turkey. Korea, participating as an invited partner, is eyeing to deepen defense cooperation with the alliance. Together, NATO's 32 members account for more than half of global defense spending, making it the world's largest defense market. As a NATO partner, Korea also needs to strengthen interoperability in line with NATO standards so our defense products can be more readily supplied to allied countries. A key highlight of Lee's visit will be the NATO Summit Defense Industry Forum on Tuesday. The event will bring together senior NATO officials, government representatives, and defense industry leaders. There, President Lee will deliver a keynote address and join a panel discussion. As part of that effort, President Lee will hold talks with NATO Secretary General Mark Rutte on Tuesday. He will then join a meeting between NATO and its four Indo-Pacific partners, Korea, Japan, Australia, and New Zealand. Several bilateral meetings with fellow world leaders are also being arranged. After 2 days in Turkey, President Lee will travel to Mongolia for a three-day state visit. He is also scheduled to hold a summit with Mongolian President. The trip will conclude with Lee attending the opening ceremony of Mongolia's historic Nadam Festival as guest of honor, becoming the first Korean president to do so. Meanwhile, top diplomats of South Korea, the U.S., and Japan will sit down on the sidelines in NATO summit in Turkey. According to the foreign ministry here, Foreign Minister Cho Hyun will hold talks with U.S. Secretary of State Marco Rubio and Japanese Foreign Minister Toshimitsu Motegi late Tuesday afternoon local time. On their agenda are issues related to the Korean Peninsula, as well as trilateral security and economic matters. The benchmark KOSPI on Tuesday closed down 4.91% at 7,656.31 points. The massive drop triggered an intraday circuit breaker, halting trade on the main bourse for 20 minutes in the afternoon. This followed a sidecar activation earlier in the morning. The collapse was driven by a sharp plunge in major semiconductor stocks. Samsung Electronics posted an earnings surprising early in the day with tentative revenue of 89.4 trillion won or $58.5 billion. However, the record figure sparked aggressive profit-taking, sending its shares down roughly 6.9% to close at 296,000 won. Rival SK Hynix also tumbled, closing down 6% at 220 million won. Foreign investors drove the broader market route, dumping a net 2.9 trillion won on Tuesday alone and extending their selling streak of 13 consecutive days. On the other hand, Hallyu-related exports soared almost 16% on-year in 2025 to post nearly $19 billion. This is according to the Culture Ministry on this Tuesday, with officials adding the Hallyu-related exports

0: have expanded at almost twice the pace of Korea's overall shipments overseas since 2015. By sector, music exports jumped over 80%, while tourism exports rose some 38% amid the success of Netflix's animation K-pop Demon Hunters. North Korea's expanding nuclear arsenal is forcing a more realistic approach to dialogue, with the opportunities of past denuclearization talks increasingly out of reach. And that is according to Dan Smith, non-resident senior fellow at the United Nations Institute for Disarmament Research, who was director of the Stockholm International Peace Research Institute. His assessment comes as speculation continues over another summit between the U.S. President Donald Trump and North Korean leader Kim Jong-un. Rather than seeking immediate denuclearization, Smith believes future negotiations should focus first on reducing military tensions and managing nuclear risks. Now to the weather. In the humidity climbing, it felt muggy even after just a few minutes of being outside. Scattered out showers will pop up across inland areas through this evening as the atmosphere remains unstable. Starting tomorrow, the seasonal rain front will become active and spread rain across the country. Between tomorrow and Thursday, Chungcheongnam-do and Jeollabuk-do provinces could see 200 millimeters of rain. Now the current temperatures are 31 degrees in Seoul, 31 again in Gwangju, 27 in Busan, and 29 degrees on Jeju-do Island. 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
2: Did you know there are underground cities in Korea where you can travel for kilometers without ever stepping outside? One of the most famous is the Eulchido Underground Shopping Center in Seoul. 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Incheon's Bupyeong Underground Shopping Center is even more impressive, with over 1,400 stores and more than 30 entrances. 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They're famous for trendy, affordable clothes and are considered some of the best places to experience K-fashion. 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You'll find unique local shops, hidden restaurants, and open spaces where you can take a break. They're often busiest at night and on weekends, giving them a lively atmosphere, and they're also known for being very safe. And if you're worried about the air quality, there's no need. Smart sensors monitor the air around the clock, and powerful ventilation systems automatically kick in whenever needed. So if you're ever visiting Korea and the weather is too hot, cold too cold, or rainy, or even snowy, just head underground. You might end up discovering a whole different side of the city. It's Tuesday, July 7th, 2026, and I'm your host, SJ Lee, and welcome to the Culture Inc.

And kicking off our Tuesday's edition of the program that was on and off with Shinseki New World. Welcome, welcome, ladies and gentlemen, to another episode of the Culture Inc. It has been disgusting the past few days. Oh my goodness, the humidity, the rain, and it's not even like constant rain. It's like on and off rain. I hate precipitation. I hate the humidity. And we have entered the rainy season this week, which makes it perfect time to explore these underground cities, so to speak. There are a few reasons Korea's underground shopping networks became so extensive. In fact, during the Cold War in the 1970s, many underground spaces were built originally as bomb shelters. And as time passed, those spaces were converted into shopping arcades with, again, Incheon's Bupyeong Underground Shopping Center becoming one of the best known examples. And I had a chance to go there once, and it was huge. It is huge. There was no way I was going to explore every little bit of that place. In fact, I just got lost, and I just got out of like one of the exits and took a cab to my next destination because it's that big. Of course, Korea's hot summers, freezing winters, limited space in the busy city center has also made underground walkways a practical solution. And local governments have expanded them into pedestrian networks. And over time, they've evolved into the unique underground city culture that you'll find today. Beyond Bupyeong, again, Gangnam Station, Express Bus Terminal. This is my mom's favorite place. She's now learned to take the bus and subway to everywhere she needs to go. And it's quite a bit of a journey to the Express Bus Terminal Underground Shopping Center from Anyang, where I live. But she still says it's worth it. I mean, she goes there twice a week. Twice a week. And I asked her, I was like, what could you possibly see to go there twice a week? And she said, they're so huge. Like, you can never really see a whole lot of them. And she said, very affordable shopping, very good food. And it's her way of sort of relieving stress, I guess, sort of speak. And so she absolutely loves this place. But also in other areas like Busan, Daegu, many other cities also have these underground shopping centers that you can check out. And so if you visit Korea, be sure to explore one, especially during the heat of the summer or during the cold winter. And one of the best part, again, is that they're very affordable. Shopping is the most important thing, right? All right, guys, thank you very much for tuning into our show. Excuse me. Bless you. Bless myself. we have a fun show in store for all of our listeners. We'll get a look into what's ahead, as well as all the messages coming from our listeners out there. But first, let's take a listen to a song from Promise 9 with We Go.

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6: And welcome everyone. As we get things started here, let's take a look at what's ahead in today's program. In the first hour, we got Buyung back joining us for Coffee Break. Today's tippet, that for your latest random but informative tippets. That's all coming up next, so stick around for that. In the second hour, where in the world is Saeyoung is the big question. As you guys know, she went to Guam for her birthday weekend and she's stuck because of the typhoon Bavi. Is the name, I think it is. And so were we able to rescue Saeyoung is the big question. So is she here? Is she not here? Oh, if you want to find out who's going to come, you might have to tune in for the second hour. No, actually, Saeyoung did not. Saeyoung could not make it. I believe she's trying to be on her way. I think she's going to arrive today, late tonight or tomorrow. I don't know. How far is Guam? But anyways, we have a very special guest today. And for, of course, Lifestyle Strategy Team.

is a very interesting character. Good guy. But it's his background. It's his occupation, his background that's more interesting. But nevertheless, it's going to be Ajashi Talk today, and it's going to be fun talks. I hope you guys tune in. We'll find out who will be joining us in the second hour, so stick around for that. For all of our listeners out there, we have our weekend shows. As you guys know, in the second hour of our weekend shows, we have a segment called Request Request, and we're always open to accepting entries. More entries, the better. Right, so with your stories, your questions, everything, song requests, all of that stuff. You have until Thursday before these shows end to send that. You could DM us on Instagram, The Culture Inc. You can message us on Kakao, The Culture Inc. 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And just a heads up, guys, as you guys know, Fridays is when we record the second hour of our weekend shows, and next weekend happens to be a holiday, and so we're gonna have to bump up the deadline for next week. I mean, you don't have to rush it now, because you know we're still accepting this weekend's, but just a heads up, guys, we're gonna need a lot earlier for next weekend's request. So please again, with a capital P and capital L and EASE, capital please. Make sure you send those in a bit early. The deadline is going to be Tuesday. Oh, Tuesday, next Tuesday for next weekend. So just a heads up there. I just want to let you guys know earlier on so you can maybe brainstorm what you can send and make our weekend show next week happen. So I would really, really appreciate it, guys. Also, if you want to catch up on any of the previous episodes of Coffee Break, Today's Tippet with Puyong, you can always go to our website, click on the podcast tab, also available on Spotify. 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Yesterday, we had our 18th issue. We have a new issue every other Monday, so don't forget to check that out. And while you're there, at our Arirang Radio website, left side of the page, there's a banner that will lead you to our 2026 Arirang Radio Global Listener Survey. 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So please get involved with the survey. I see a name that I don't recognize, Marl Austin. Welcome to our show for the first time. 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Click on it. 5 to 10 minutes of your time will help us a great deal. So please take part. Let's get to some of the messages coming from our listeners out there. Benny over in the Philippines says, hello, happy Tuesday. Benny, by the way, something that I forgot to mention yesterday, because you were talking about how you painted your place, your house. Is it right to do painting during the typhoon season? Because, you know, all the humidity and stuff like that, doesn't it, like, not help dry the paint? I don't know. You guys probably not the first time you guys painted, so you guys are better with that stuff. Let's see. Bruce is tuning in from Los Angeles. We also have Made It Up over in London. Says, hi. Hello, SJ and the team. come on, Cosby. Sort yourself out. How am I ever going to be a trillionaire if it keeps behaving like a lunatic? I don't even think I'm going to be a trillion one heir. I used to tell my friends back at home in New York that I'm a millionaire here in Korea. And they're like, oh, man, for real? Oh, man, that's awesome. And I said, yeah, 1,000,001. That's probably exactly what I have in my bank. 1,000,000. Actually, I don't even have 1,000,001 in my bank. Everything's sent to my wife. Again, Marl Austin's tuning in for the first time. Good to see you. Welcome to our program. Let us know where you're tuning in from. Claire Nagat over in California Way says, good evening. Nick Archer over in Germany says, hello. We also got Halsey over in Brazil says, hey, hello, SJNTKI team. Happy Tuesday. Whoop, whoop. Crash Override over in Michigan with his trademark pink wave. Eugene. Oh, God. Eugene's request last week just cracked me. Like, well, it's 2 weeks worth, right? It was 2 weeks worth of requests. It cracked me up so hard. Gosh. Eugene, thanks very much for joining us from Ukraine. Who else is tuning in? Nick Archer laughing. Man, I'm telling you, that intro stuff that I have to be doing every week, like every day, like I'm running out of ideas. You know, like I forget that I have to do it every time in the beginning. And then like, as I'm reading the intro, I go, oh, wait, I got to come up with something. And so like, I have like a split second to come up with something. But I went underground today because we talked about underground.
Irina, tuning in from Romania, says, hi there, DJ SJ and everyone. Happy Tuesday. Happy Tuesday to you as well. That skip. Why is it skip all the time? I just don't understand why it skips. And I just got to go up again, scrolling up. Hold on. Crash over. No interesting underground stuff here. Why does that make me laugh? Nick Archer, SJ, justice prevails, Belgium. Yeah, way to beat them. 4-1, right? It's not even like a small victory. It was a big victory. Arif says, hello, SJ. Is it raining? In so-? Yes, it's been raining lately. Just like on and off. It's just crazy. It's so humid. It's like disgusting weather. I hate it. Hate it so much. Let's see. Scrolling. Man, Mauro, where are you tuning in? 7 degrees? Oh, that's a bit cold. Oh, Anaga. Oh my goodness, Anaga, is that why you were been MIA for the past few days? Hello, SJ and everyone. Power back after 4 days. Can you imagine no power in the Indian heat? Oh my goodness. Oh my goodness. Disobedient Space Well over in Newcastle tuning in says, hi. Is it Key? No, Key's our Thursday guest. We can't have Key again. And I said he has an interesting background. It's not Key. Guy. Oh, Argentina. Argentina. Oh, wow. Okay. We got our first Argentinian. Argentina joining us. All right. Very nice. Gotcha covered. Oh, gotcha covered as in like you're going to write request for next week early. Is that what you're talking about? I hope that's what you're talking about. I'm going to need all our help there. Let's see. Argentina. There you go. Scrolling down. That's about all the messages coming from our listeners out there. Thanks very much. Continue to send those in. Get you guys involved in our show. And of course, as we bring Puyong into the studio. What? It's raining now. That's nice. Hey, Anaga, if you're raining now, you know what you got to do? You know what you got to do if it's raining now? New music video. Send us your music video. Boom. Going to bring Puyong into the studio, ladies and gentlemen. But first, let's take a listen to a song from Either with Give Me That Love.

0: The Culture Inc. We're not listed on the stock exchange, but the value of K-Culture to the moon.
1: Coffee break. Today's tidbit.
2: You're right, it's time for our weekday's coffee break. Today's tidbit, and joining us in the studio is Puyong. Puyong, hello to you.
1: Hello, happy Tuesday. Happy July 7th.
2: In your 7th. Head, in your head, zombie, zombie, zombie.
1: Oh, I was zombie, guys.
2: Guys, Puyong is a zombie.
1: Na, na, na, I became a zombie. That's the song you should be singing.
2: I know the Cranberries zombie. No, guys, I was telling you, she came in with like a fleece.
1: Yeah, I'm cold. It's freezing outside.
2: And she goes, I want you to touch my hand. And oh. It's like, it's ice cold. And then you look at her palm, Dana. It's white.
1: White. It is very white.
2: I say she's not, really she's the undead. Yes. She's a zombie.
1: Yes, be careful, SJ.
2: How are you? Oh my goodness.
1: It is super cold. You're not cold?
2: I'm hot. It's so disgusting outside.
1: You're hot?
2: I'm pretty hot. I'm so hot. Na, na, na, yeah, fire.
1: Oh my gosh. Oh, why did I say that? I regret. Oh, because that's like the first thing Koreans learn when they learn English. You're not supposed to say, I'm hot. You're supposed to say, it's hot.
2: It's hot.
1: Yes. Because if you say, I'm hot, it means that, ooh,
2: yes,
1: I'm hot, right?
2: I am hot.
1: Oh, I regret saying that.
2: What's our tidbit today?
1: Well, SJ, if you could make a map yourself,
2: yes,
1: and share it with everyone else, mm-hmm, what would the theme be?
2: Oh, wow. That's
1: I'm throwing random questions at you.
2: That's a very good question because... Ooh, ooh. Because nowadays, thanks to Naver Map, you could,
1: yes,
2: actually customize maps.
1: Oh, right. You can make your own folders,
2: yeah,
1: like favorites and everything.
2: So I have sort of made a small map of places where you can do free corkage.
1: Oh.
2: Restaurants where you could do free
1: corkages. That's actually nice.
2: Because that's one of the hard things about being in a wine group is,
1: right,
2: finding places where you could have
1: right,
2: free corkage.
1: Okay.
2: And so that's the map I'll make.
1: Oh, wow. That's actually nice. I think I would use that.
2: Because if I were to do a map of places, all the places I visit, it'd be a very small map. So I can't do that.
1: Only like a handful.
2: Like you'll literally be like not even a handful. But why do you ask?
1: Well, because these days in Korea, maps aren't only for directions anymore. MZ users are making and sharing all kinds of unusual maps, like the cheat meal maps that we talked about.
2: Yes.
1: Politician restaurant maps.
2: Yes.
1: Love bug maps. Outdoor eatery maps. Bathroom maps and work-friendly cafe maps and even sauna maps.
2: Again, you could customize these maps.
1: Yes.
2: This is pretty cool.
1: Right, but it's not just a folder or like the favorites,
2: ooh,
1: section in Naver Map or Kakao Map. It's like a separate website or a separate app.
2: Ooh.
1: Interesting, right?
2: All right. That's a very specific list, to be
1: exactly,
2: honest with you.
1: Exactly. And that's the point. You know, these maps aren't trying to show everything on one map. They show one very specific problem, taste, fear, or lifestyle. So today I want to talk about how Korean MZs are using maps not only to find places but also to share daily survival tips and personal taste.
2: Now, I thought I was going through a bit of deja vu because I just remember we talked about the Geoji map.
1: Oh, yes, we did.
2: Beggar map before.
1: Right. So I'll keep it short. So, Geoji map, beggar map, is a map for finding budget friendly restaurants, usually meals under 10,000 won. It started from the KakaoTalk Geoji Bang culture,
2: yep,
1: where people share spending records and saving tips. And developer Choi Song-soo, a Korean, got the idea while participating in those communities, and now the service is available on the web, iOS and Android.
2: Like, to be honest with you, like Geoji map, it's not a very good word.
1: Right, it's not really appealing, I
2: yeah,
1: would say.
2: Yeah, like the name, it's like very direct.
1: Yes, it is. But that directness is part of the charm, right?
2: Yep.
1: Under high prices, finding a cheap but decent meal has become a real skill. So Geoji map turns the concern into a shared map. Users can add places, share prices and judge whether something is really good value.
2: Okay, so it's not just about being cheap.
1: Right, it's about living smart in an expensive city. And similar 가성비 maps are appearing in smaller communities as well. For example, a student from Joseon University in Gwangju made a budget restaurant map around the back gate of the school with places like cheap burger shops, snack bars, 분식집, and local restaurants.
2: Okay, so it sounds very useful because, you know, it comes from someone who's actually eats there.
1: Right,
2: know?
1: Right.
2: All right, so
1: do
2: what's
1: you
2: the...
1: eat yeah. out often? I don't think you do. You usually eat at home or, like, eat ramen here.
2: I haven't eaten ramyeon here in really long.
1: No, I think you had one, like, last month.
2: I did not have one last month.
1: You did not?
2: I did not.
1: Huh.
2: I had one when it was still cold.
1: Okay.
2: I still... Okay. Gosh, Puyong!
1: I'm framing you.
2: Don't frame me as a fatty that I already
1: okay,
2: am.
1: Okay, but you don't eat out that often, do you?
2: Like, on weekends?
1: On weekends
2: usually
1: with
2: on
1: your
2: weekends,
1: family?
2: With my family.
1: But not on your own, like hombap, not really?
2: I do hombap at home.
1: Right,
2: usually,
1: right.
2: But I don't eat out. Yeah, I don't.
1: Okay, okay.
2: Maybe like once every 2 weeks.
1: Once in every 2 weeks, okay. Yes. This could come in handy for you when
2: you need to,
1: right?
2: But what's our next unusual
1: well,
2: map?
1: Well, the next one is the Lawmaker Restaurant map. Have you heard of this one?
2: No.
1: Well, this one went viral because it uses political spending data in a very unexpected way.
2: Oh, so are they using our tax money to be going to some fancy places?
1: Yes, exactly. That's what they're tracking.
2: Okay.
1: So the official name is closer to Public Official Corporate Card Restaurant Map, and it was made by a Korean software engineer and is based on political fund spending records from 2012 to 2024. So basically, it shows restaurants where multiple current or former lawmakers spent money.
2: Like, it is interesting, but it is also serious.
1: Oh, yeah,
2: at the
1: it
2: same
1: is.
2: Time.
1: It is. That's why people reacted to it. So, on the fun side, users were saying if politicians go there often, maybe it tastes really good, right? But on the serious side, it also makes public spending data easier to see. So, instead of reading a spreadsheet full of numbers, you can click a restaurant and see things like how many lawmakers visited, how many times, and how much was spent.
2: Okay, so it's a food map, but it's also a transparency tool, too.
1: Yes, and that's a very MZ way of handling public data.
2: Yep.
1: It's not a heavy report. It becomes a map people can explore, laugh about, and maybe discuss. And foreigners could technically use the website, but the interface and data are Korean, so browser translation would help.
2: Guys, this is like the most ridiculous map ever, the love bug map.
1: It's actually very helpful.
2: Why is it helpful?
1: Because you can avoid places where the love bug is.
2: Yeah, but then there's just about everywhere. You just can't avoid them.
1: That is true.
2: This
1: but
2: is like,
1: if they're in a pack, then you would definitely want to avoid them.
2: It's like, why do I have to always see bugs making love? Like, I'm so jealous.
1: Oh! You're jealous?
2: Jealous of the bugs.
1: Oh my gosh.
2: They're always so romantic.
1: Yes.
2: There's no more romance. There's some.
1: Some?
2: Not a lot.
1: Not a lot?
2: Love bugs have more.
1: Yeah, so you're jealous. Oh my gosh, I've never seen anyone
2: 10 years,
1: jealous
2: we've been married
1: of...
2: 10 years.
1: Right, right.
2: But tell us about the love bug map.
1: Okay, well, this one is very seasonal and very Korean in 2026. So, love bug, officially called Plesia Nearctica, has been appearing a lot in the metropolitan area. They don't bite people, and they're considered beneficial insects, maybe spreading romance everywhere.
2: Yeah, this is probably like, they're just kind of like, guys, your birth rate is kind of low. Get inspired by these love bugs.
1: Yeah, inspiration, whoop whoop. But because they fly around in huge numbers and stick to people, a lot of people, including myself, find them really uncomfortable.
2: Yeah, so people made a map.
1: Yes, the love bug map is a web-based map where users report sightings. The map shows how likely love bugs are to appear in different areas, and the redder the area, the more reports there are.
2: Because it's hot.
1: A lot of love.
2: It's hot.
1: Users can press buttons like I saw them or it's quiet. And there's also a community function where people share photos and updates. I wouldn't like to see photos of love bugs.
2: I don't know. I don't know if you guys have ever seen love bugs and like how they
1: really?
2: Are. It's just.
1: Is it a Korean thing?
2: I don't know if it's just the only Korea thing, but you know, over the past few years, we've just been seeing a lot of it.
1: Yes.
2: They're like upside down.
1: Wait, they're upside down? I didn't know that.
2: Yeah, they're upside down.
1: Oh.
2: It's
1: Oh.
2: It's like a weather map.
1: Yeah.
2: but bugs making love.
1: Exactly. It's like checking the forecast before going outside. And it also shows how fast Koreans turn inconvenience into data, right? A seasonal bug problem becomes a live map, a community, and honestly, a little bit of entertainment.
2: If you guys think that's entertainment, that's you guys have a sick mind.
1: Well, it's funny.
2: Bug love. Anyways, we'll continue to talk about these cool maps, unique maps, and quirky maps. But first, this is 여자친구 with Love Bug.

0: Back in the studio. Man, that song was not long enough. Me and Huyang were having fun looking at pictures.
1: Yes.
0: Funny pictures.
1: Yep.
0: We're back in our tippet, talking about fun maps to check out.
1: Quirky maps.
0: There's also something called a yajang map.
1: Yeah, you know yajang, right?
0: Yes.
1: Do you like yajang?
0: I love
1: yajang. Oh, you do? Okay.
0: That's the ajashi vibe. That's the ajashi gamsung.
1: No, it's not just ajashi gamsung
0: anymore. Yeah, the ajashi gamsung that the MZ stole. Bunch of thieves. You guys steal everything. You know what's funny?
1: What?
0: I have something. I have some beef to settle here.
1: What?
0: Everything that people used to say is so ajashi and old.
1: Yeah.
0: MZs be taking it and be like, it's cool.
1: It's retro.
0: It's retro.
1: Retro vibe.
0: Because we're doing it.
1: Yeah.
0: Goodness.
1: But it is cool because we do it.
0: Oh my gosh.
1: It is cooler.
0: Tell us about the yajang map.
1: Well, yajang map is a map for finding yajang spots. And yajang means outdoor tables set up in front of restaurants, pubs, or street side eateries. So it's especially popular when the weather is super nice because the whole point is to sit outside, feel the evening breeze, and enjoy food and drinks in a very casual atmosphere.
0: And you get some entertainment.
1: Like,
0: love bugs.
1: Oh!
0: Outdoors, they're everywhere.
1: Well, there are people who do hunting there. So technically, they could be love bugs as well.
0: Yes.
1: So, human love bugs.
0: So it's not just a, don't catch human love bugs. It's not just a restaurant map, but it's more like an outdoor mood map.
1: Exactly. Sometimes you're not searching for a specific menu, right? When the

0: Okay. Well, kupeo is exactly what it sounds like. It means I'm in a hurry, and it's a web-based service for finding nearby restrooms quickly.
1: Oh.
0: When you open the website, it uses your current location to show the closest public and private restrooms first.
1: Okay, very useful, very useful. Yes. So what kind of information does it show?
0: Well, it shows things like operating hours, whether the restroom is free or paid, whether there are accessible facilities, and whether a restroom is open for 24 hours. Users can also check reviews, and people can directly add restroom information or leave simple updates. So it's not just a fixed database, it works more like a shared emergency map.
1: And foreign visitors can use it too?
0: Right. Since it's a website, foreign visitors can open it in a browser without downloading a separate app.
1: Yeah.
0: But the information is mainly in Korean, so as I said, browser translation would probably help. But still, the idea itself is very easy to understand, right? Open the map, check what's nearby, and survive the emergency.
1: Seriously. Seriously.
0: And I think they also need to add information like, is toilet paper available?
1: Oh,
0: that's
1: very good question.
0: Right?
1: Some people, they don't put toilet paper and you have to get it from the restaurant.
0: Yes, yes.
1: Because they abuse it.
0: Yeah, right.
1: Goodness.
0: Yeah.
1: Very connected to everyday life.
0: Mm-hmm.
1: What's also kapis?
0: Well, kapis or coffees is a map for finding cafes that are good for working or studying.
1: To be honest with you, this is like the most useless one.
0: What?
1: There's like a coffee, like cafe, like every... Like, there's like five cafes every block.
0: Yes, but you've never done kagong before, have you?
1: No.
0: Because if you have done kagong, you can't say that.
1: Fine.
0: Okay. Well, Fine. It's an iPhone app, and the service was made by a team called 전기 도둑단, Electricity Thieves, and I think it captures that complicated cafe work culture quite well, right? We need outlets, but we also need manners. The team explained that the idea came from a very real problem, finding cafes where you can actually open a laptop and work comfortably.
1: Very Korean.
0: Very Korean it is. Korea has a huge kagong culture, meaning people studying in cafes and also people working remotely in cafes. But not every cafe is good for that. Some have no outlets, some are too small, some are too loud, and sometimes you feel guilty staying too long.
1: All right, so what does Coffees show?
0: Well, it lets users search for work-friendly cafes based on things like whether they're open now, whether they're open 24 hours, outlet availability, space size, and group seating. Users can also report cafes and safe places they want to remember.
1: All right.
0: What do you think of kagong jokes?
1: I just never
0: people
1: understood it. I can't understand it.
0: Really?
1: You know how like some people like that white noise?
0: Yes.
1: And it helps them concentrate. Like,
0: right.
1: I can't concentrate.
0: Oh.
1: I can't do any work at a cafe.
0: Okay. You need silence?
1: I need silence.
0: Oh, all right. I see.
1: But one can also argue that I can't study at home neither, so...
0: Right, right.
1: So I don't know where I need to
0: well, sometimes
1: go.
0: Sometimes you just want to... You don't want to... You want to refresh
1: no.
0: and...
1: Our producer says if you're in a quiet place, you sleep. I mean, yes, sometimes, but...
0: Sometimes. But that's a privilege of being at home, I guess.
1: That's right.
0: If you're tired, you could just go to bed.
1: That's right. I don't know. I can't say anything about study. Our producer went to a good university. I can't say anything. You probably did study. What? 모두의 sauna.
0: Yes, everyone's sauna, right? It's a web-based map that collects information on more than 5,500 saunas, bathhouses, and jimjilbangs across Korea. You can search by location, use filters, check ranking, save places, and look for sauna options around you. It really turned Korea's strong bathhouse and jimjilbang culture into a map.
1: Okay, and again, this one too, very quickly, foreigners can use it because it's a website.
0: Yes.
1: And you can use the translation.
0: Exactly.
1: All right, Puyo, let's get our final takeaway.
0: Well, a map is no longer just a tool for getting from point A to point B, right? In Korea, it's becoming a way to say, hey, this is how I live, this is what I care about, and this might help someone else too. But when people gather those small pieces on a map, everyday life suddenly becomes something we can share, improve, and laugh about together.
1: There should be a map for me. How to win. Map to my heart. You know what you need?
0: Just wine. Oh, see? Wine. Why do I know this? I don't need to steal your heart. I don't want to.
1: Download zero. Puyo, thank you very much for this information. Have a wonderful rest of your night. We'll see you again tomorrow.
0: See you tomorrow.
1: And sending her out of studio, this is NCT Dream with Cold Coffee.

0: 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Arirang Radio.
1: Messages coming from our listeners out there. Halsey says, food, bathrooms, cafes, pretty useful, but when the naughty, naughty map is coming. It's not a naughty, naughty map. It's love bug map. It's not naughty, naughty, guys. Stop. Oh, you can't use naughty, naughty for everything, guys. The show can be 18.5 rating, oh so much. You can't be naughty, naughty every time, guys. Makes it think like all the, you know, they're going to start thinking that our show is just like rated 19 and that we're just going to be fired. Hope that doesn't come out. Irina says, I work best with background noise. I can't work in silence. I can't do back. Like, it's too much distractions, to be honest with you. Anagane, we all knew wine. We all knew. Guys, I've been cutting back a lot on wine. Let me just put it that way. Like, I don't drink wine as often as you used to. Oh, Made It Up says, fun fact, if you write type of defibs or defibrillators into Google Maps, it'll show you any defibs in the local area if people have registered their own private ones. That's very helpful. Very helpful. Thanks very much for that, man. Benny wrote to us and says, today's message, hello, S. Shane, everyone. Happy Tuesday. David Segman talking about the first part of the realities of international couples. And I guess finding love to a foreigner would be difficult when it comes to language barriers and sort. Hope we can have more info for the second part next Monday. Looking forward to this week's lifestyle strategy team. And that's all you wrote. Usually he writes with Taeyong. Is Taeyong coming? No, she's not. We have someone else. Have a great Tuesday from the Benster, is what he wrote. Again, guys, mystery guest that we have. I'm very excited, though, to have our guest for the second hour. We'll find out in just a bit. Eugene says, some people can only fall asleep when there's someone talking in the background, like radio or podcast. Really? Oh, I know someone who can't sleep unless there's, like, television on. I was like, why are you going to do that? That's just electricity. That's a waste of electricity. And why would you do that? I don't understand that. Anyways, we'll take another short song break before we start wrapping up the first hour, ladies and gentlemen. This is Exxon with Dazzle Flash.

0: Hey, get back to work. We still have more than an hour left at the Culture Inc.
1: Very quickly, some messages coming from our listeners out there. Where is it? Yeah, that's right, guys. Send it in early. Claire Hardiker down under in Australia says, I'm looking forward to Q the K later. That's Radio Ness. Is QQQ coming again? Dude, if QQQ's coming, I might have to stop. I might have to wait for them and go, guys, where's my audition? Can I be the fourth Q? If that's what it is, let them know. Claire, I know you always send them messages and stuff like that, and they always read it. Let them know I'm ready to be an idol at the age of 40. It's the new 20. 40 is the new 20. I can be an idol. If Park Jun-young was able to join G.O.D. at 32, how old was he? He was pretty old. I think I could do it, guys. Let's see. That's about, yes, guys. Again, I made a bit of a notice for next weekend that the request is going to be written. Well, deadline is going to be a lot earlier, Tuesday at the end of the show. And we have a couple of our listeners writing their messages, note to themselves, just to get that in there. Okay, that's what you meant. Thank you very much for that. Anyways, guys, reminder that Se-young is stuck in Guam. So is everyone looking forward to seeing Se-young? You will not see Se-young, but you'll see someone more beautiful than Se-young. And we'll have some fun talks in the second hour for, of course, Lifestyle Strategy Team. And, of course, with all the talks, I hope you guys send in any questions you might have. Again, it's all about life in Korea. So, I mean, today's going to be more self-explanatory. I'm not sure if there's going to be a lot of questions, but send those in. Any

time and get involved with that, guys. Nevertheless, as we do wrap up the first hour of the program, I was telling our producer that the title for this last song, when I was in elementary school, all the cool kids learned to pronounce this word and also spell it. I never really learned to spell it, but I learned to pronounce it. So here it is, sending us out of the first hour. This is Psychers with Supercalifragilistic.

0: Jeju, opening a new era, people truly come first here. In the face of this great change, here stands JDC, returning to its very first commitment. The lives of the people more resilient, the future of Jeju more distinct. JDC now seeks to give back to the people that can be felt in their everyday lives. It will resolve long-standing issues and boldly drive forward the changes that are truly needed. With high-tech industries, global education, and AI infrastructure, it firmly builds the foundation for future growth of Jeju and is making a better tomorrow. 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
1: The average annual precipitation in Korea is about 1.4 times higher than the world average. In the event of heavy rain, it is important to stay up to date on the weather forecast using the

0: radio, TV, or a smart device. And just in case, contact the competent authorities to obtain information on the recommended evacuation zones and related guidelines. As for the standard precautions, avoid using underground parking lots that may potentially become flooded, and do not stand next to traffic lights and street lamps as they may leak electricity. After a heavy rainfall, check your food and beverages for contamination to protect yourself from food poisoning. And inspect the gas valve and circuit breaker at home to make sure they are working properly. Natural disasters. We can't prevent them, but we can prepare for them. Radio.
1: The time is 7 p.m.

to Culture Inc. We're back! Yeah, welcome back, everybody. You're tuning into the second hour of our Tuesday's edition of the Culture Inc. I'm your host, SJ Lee. Coming up next in the second hour of the program, we got our lifestyle strategy team. And I'll give you a... I'll show you where Taeyong is right now. Just I'll show you a video of where Taeyong is right now. although, oh, that was Naoni, her son. Kigaune. It's not like this was, I think, from yesterday. I think it was like yesterday or the day before. And so I heard that like it's cleared up, and so now she's okay to travel now. And so with Typhoon Bavi hitting Guam where she was. We weren't able to bring her here. Like I think she's flying over tonight is what it is. So instead, I have someone very special who'll be joining us in the studio. And we just completely revamped the topic. We're going to be talking about something cool, but we've got to talk about even something cooler. And we said, well, you know, we've always had like an ajumma and an ajashi talking about it. And so like, why not have two ajes? Although like, I feel bad for calling him aje because he's technically kind of like... just entering Aje age, right? He's younger than me, and he's just entering Aje age. But then we got some fun stuff to talk about. Two dudes talking about it. Only thing missing is beer, but you know, we can't drink on the show. But nevertheless, we'll introduce who our special guest is for Lifestyle Strategy Team in just a bit. So stick around for that. Again, reminder for all of our listeners out there. Request on the weekends, right? Always a fun segment. 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Thanks to all the entries sent in by listeners out there. 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Again, new issue every other Mondays. And while you're at the Arirang Radio website, left side of the page, there's a banner you can click on that leads you to the 2026 Arirang Radio Global Listener Survey. Excuse me. And the deadline has been extended till July 19th, and you have until July 19th to fill out the survey. And I know, again, today we had a brand new listener tuning into the Culture Inc., and if you want to check out this survey and fill it out, that'd be cool. And 5-10 minutes is apparently all it takes, and helps us a great deal in trying to improve our radio station and, of course, each of our shows individually. So if you haven't taken part in that, please take part. Let's get to some of the messages coming from listeners. People are trying to make guesses into who's joining the second hour instead of Taeyong, and how's he goes. My guess is for who's joining today. Sam. Demoya. Professor Demoya. Can you imagine Professor Demoya coming in for Lifestyle Strategy Team? Puyong again? Puyong. Okay, so I don't know if you guys know this, but Lifestyle Strategy Team has a criteria for who can be the guest. You have to be married and have had like a family, like in Korea. So that's why we had, you know, what's her name? Olivia. We had Olivia not too long in the first couple of seasons. And then now Taeyong. Chorogi. I don't like Chorogi. So it can't be Chorogi. Chorogi cannot join. And I said it's someone that you guys don't know, but you guys don't have to wait too long to find out who's going to be joining us. Benny says Bavi is potentially going to Ryukyu Island or Taiwan this week. However, Taiwan and China is going to be there. Key says, 매주다라 아재 토크하면서 아재가 없다니. But again, you're our Thursday guest. We can't have you on again. That's the thing. So, and
Do we talk Ajay? You know what? We barely talk about Ajay stuff. I just realized. I think the only time we talked about Ajay stuff was when we were talking about 2002 World Cup, and that's it. Nick Archer says, Sam and SJ must be fun. You know, so there's three people with the INTJ MBTI. It's me, Iris, and Sam. Three of us have the INTJ. And so, you know, as again, you know, professionals, like if we're on air, I'm sure like it'll be fun. But like if it's like not on air and three eyes just sitting down, I'm not sure if it's going to be fun. Well, actually, you know what? I have fun talking to Iris off air. You know, we talk about fun stuff. Iris, please read us horror stories. Why are you calling for Iris? Iris is not here. Although I honestly, you know, I think I told Iris, I was like, it would be fun if we just do a show together. It'd just be bickering for like 2 hours, but I think it'll be fun. Irina says, can I be the guest? Where are you? You're so far away. You're in Romania. That can't happen. Anyways, guys, thanks very much for those messages. Keep those coming. We are going to be bringing in our special guest for Lifestyle Strategy Team all coming up next. But kicking off the second hour, let's take a listen to a song from Red Velvet with One of These Nights, Cheater, Cheater.

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11: Lifestyle Strategy Team, how can I help you? And joining us for today's special edition of Lifestyle Strategy Team, because Haeyoung is stuck in Guam because of Typhoon Bavi, is Kyle Lee. Kyle, what's up, man?
12: Hey, yeah. So
11: it's awkward seeing you here.
12: Yeah, thanks for inviting me.
11: So, okay, so me and Kyle, we know each other. How do we know each other? Introduce yourself.
12: So we do have a mutual friend, but yes. my job is a scout, major league scout for the Arizona Diamondbacks, and he does a scouting too.
11: Yeah,
12: for Milwaukee. Yeah, so that's how we met.
11: That's right. But I found a very funny photo from years ago.
12: Yeah, I just saw it.
11: Yeah, so this is from actually 10 years ago. We're in Jamsil. And so I'm sitting in the middle.
12: Oh my gosh.
11: Dude, that's you from 10 years ago.
12: I know, I look so young.
11: And then I think the guy on the right was Dodgers. I forgot his name. So I was talking to him for a while. He was with Dodgers. And someone saw this picture and said they thought they saw this from somewhere. Mm-hmm. And then sent us this picture.
12: Wow. Oh my God. That is rotten. Oh my God.
11: Kim Jong-un.
12: That is hilarious.
11: Everyone tells me I look like... So... This is, that's 10 years ago, man.
12: Yeah, that's obviously Jamsil.
11: Yeah, yeah.
12: Yeah, I remember that, but I don't remember what game exactly.
11: It was Doosan NC. I don't know who we're watching.
12: Maybe
11: stuff like
12: you
11: that.
12: Were watching Josh Lindblom. No?
11: Was I? Maybe it was. I don't remember, man.
12: No, okay.
11: I really don't remember. But again, he's with the Arizona Diamondbacks, and he's a scout. I think he's been a longer scout than I have, so he's my 선배님. But I am a 선배 in one thing. And that's the topic we're going to talk about today. You are a newlywed.
12: Yes.
11: And he made the mistake of telling his wife that he's on air today and sending her the link. When did you get married?
12: So exactly about 10 months now.
11: 10 months?
12: Yes.
11: Has it been that long?
12: Yeah.
11: Why?
12: So I got married last November.
11: Oh, was it?
12: Yeah.
11: Why did I think it was this year?
12: So yeah, it's been like 9 months. Yeah.
11: Okay, so not even 1 year yet.
12: Nope.
11: I will be married 10 years come November.
12: Yeah, you're my 선배님.
11: That's right. Oh. He might be my scout 선배님, but I am his, you know, lose my life to give up my soul to my wife 선배님. So we're going to talk about the difference in sort of being married. And the other cool thing is that we're both Kyopos, or we're both Korean Americans.
12: Yes.

0: And so there's a lot of things that we had to learn. Because you also got married to like a Korean woman.
1: Yes, I did. So she grew up in Korea.
0: Yeah.
1: But she did go to San Francisco. She lived there for 1 year.
0: Okay.
1: As like an exchange student.
0: So she knows English.
1: She understands a little bit, but not a lot.
0: Do you have to be careful today?
1: No. Because
0: she's tuning in right now. She knows no.
1: Of course, but no. I'll be fine.
0: He's sweating already.
1: I'll be fine, I think.
0: Oh my goodness. All right, so we're going to be talking about what it's like, because we also had, like, I think we also made mistakes.
1: About what?
0: No, because like as like Korean Americans, like there's certain things that we don't know about relationships like with Koreans.
1: Right. It's totally different, like just dating life.
0: Yeah.
1: Yeah.
0: And so, I mean, obviously things have worked out pretty well that you're married, but first thing that I want to ask you, this is, what do you call each other?
1: We still call each other 자기야. Okay. So like honey in Korean.
0: That.
1: Yeah, you still do it?
0: Yeah.
1: But I heard like after 10 years, like you guys call like
0: Yo, hey. No, you can't do that. You can't do that, man. Kyle, you can't do that.
1: After 10 years?
0: So were you like after 10 years, were you planning to call her Yeah?
1: No. Not us, but I mean, it sounds like you do.
0: No, I don't.
1: Okay.
0: I'm not that mean.
1: Okay.
0: No, because I always... Or like, you know what I heard?
1: Mm-hmm.
0: That I think people... What my dad calls my mom is 승재엄마.
1: Oh, that's right. Yeah.
0: Right? That's like how old... Like, well, Pini, what about... Like, do you still use like 자기야 or like 공주님? 마누님? 여보? Oh, that's right. Mm. Why does 여보 not stick to us?
1: I don't know, but... My parents still, they call each other 자기야.
0: Oh.
1: They still, yeah. So maybe that has effect on me.
0: Yeah.
1: And I call her 자기야.
0: Can I ask, do you guys have an age difference between you and your wife?
1: Yeah, 2 years older.
0: Who's older?
1: She is.
0: Oh, she is?
1: Yeah, so I'm Yeonha.
0: So, Nuna? You don't call her Nuna?
1: No. That's one policy that you cannot do when you're dating.
0: That's true.
1: Yeah, you cannot call... Nuna.
0: I did date people that were 2 years and 4 years older back in my heydays.
1: Did you call her Nuna?
0: No way.
1: See?
0: But I did sing 내 여자라니까.
1: Oh my gosh, that is so old school. No, never.
0: You never went to 노래방 with your wife and then like, I'm going to sing 이승기 나는 내 여자, 누나 내 여자니까.
1: Oh my gosh.
0: You never did that?
1: No, not me.
0: Okay.
1: Yeah, that's like old school.
0: Okay.
1: You know what I'm saying? Yeah.
0: But it's interesting because I'm happily married, and I like to say that my wife is older too by 9 months.
1: Oh, she is.
0: Well, 9 months.
1: So you guys are 동갑, same age.
0: Yeah, we're the same age. But I just say she's like Nuna because I was born in December and she was born in March.
1: Mm-hmm.
0: But there's no age difference.
1: Right.
0: So that wasn't a big deal.
1: No, it wasn't. No, because I look older than my age.
0: No.
1: And she looks younger than her age. So she actually looks younger than I do.
0: No, can I tell you something, like, honestly?
1: Yeah.
0: So, you know, we've like only been really getting to know each other like this year.
1: Yeah.
0: I thought we were the same age.
1: Oh, that's, yeah, because we have
0: a mutual friend. That's why.
1: So you're born in 86.
0: Yeah.
1: I'm guessing.
0: Yeah.
1: I was born in 90.
0: Oh, yeah, so it's 4 year difference.
1: Yeah, 4 years. Yeah.
0: Okay, but the other thing is that like guys, like our mentality is it's younger. So technically it's 2 years, but it might feel like. But the script doesn't just say 자기야, Kyle.
1: Right. I call her 공주님 sometimes.
0: What? Why sometimes?
1: Sometimes because like if I do it over and over again, that's too much. So, occasionally, I call it 공주, princess, to make her feel better.
0: Okay, is this when you're in trouble?
1: That too, or when I'm happy.
0: Okay.
1: When I'm happy.
0: Another thing that I think is always interesting to see is what name that you save them under, right?
1: Right.
0: Like the worst is like if you just put their name on it.
1: Oh, that's me, but with heart.
0: Wait, hold on, time out. You put her full name in...
1: No, not full. Just... So her name is Ko-un.
0: Yeah.
1: So I just say Ko-un-i and heart.
0: Heart.
1: Yeah.
0: Oh my god.
1: Simple and lovely.
0: That is.
1: What about you?
0: Mine says Manura.
1: Manura, that's it? No heart?
0: Oh, it does have heart.
1: Okay, that's...
0: Yeah. Wait, hold on, time
1: that's
0: out.
1: That's fair.
0: What did I save her as? It's been a while since I last... Oh, it's Manura with heart.
1: Yeah. So heart, that counts. So you're good to go.
0: It's the worst if you just put their full name on it. You know what I'm saying?
1: Yeah, or Manura. Just Manura is not going to cut it.
0: No. Here's the thing, though. Like, with your... like, but then, is that because of, like, the Korean culture? Or, like, is that just... because that's the tricky thing with us, is that as Korean Americans, we have some American influence. But we've also learned from, like, our parents and people around us. Like, do you think that whole, like, heart thing... It's a Korean thing?
1: Yeah. I mean for Kyopos, we do heart too, right?
0: We do.
1: Yeah.
0: I heard that, you know what, one of the things that my wife told me, and she said she was tricked now that she thinks about it, is she just saw that Americans are more affectionate.
1: Like from the movies?
0: From the movies and things like that.
1: Right, right.
0: And then they're, she married passionate, me. Yeah. Passionate, and then she married me, and she's like, Where is it?
1: It's gone.
0: It's gone.
1: You didn't have it, like, no, when you were in 20s?
0: No, when we were first meeting, like, it happened.
1: Right.
0: But it's gone now. It's been 10 years.
1: Well, we got older.
0: Is that what it is?
1: Yeah.
0: Okay. Yeah. All right. So how do you... I know with your job, though, you travel a lot.
1: Yes.
0: And, you know, you're in Korea, you go to, you know, back to the States, you go to, you know, Japan, Taiwan, all that stuff. Like, how often do you contact each other? Because you're often...
1: Oh, man. I mean, she likes... to text a lot, obviously, but when we're working, she understands, and sometimes, like, she wouldn't text me for like 2-3 hours, and I understand, you know, and that's fine. But besides working, you know, we from each other, we expect maybe a text within like 30 minutes.
0: Okay.
1: Yeah.
0: I want to also ask you this, because the one thing that I have never been able to do is date or be in a relationship with a non-Korean.
1: Right.
0: Or like even like a Korean-American.
1: Right.
0: Do you think there's like a difference in like relationship with like a Korean-Korean? Because you and I, we married a Korean-Korean. Yeah. But also with like even a Korean-American or like an American, do you think there's like a difference in relationship or how we have to approach it?
1: Of course.
0: Yeah.
1: I mean, as you know, Koreans, they expect a text like every 30 minutes.
0: Yeah.
1: But I feel like Korean-Americans, we're more flexible. You know, we're not as sensitive about it. What do you think?
0: That's why we're married.
1: Yeah.
0: I agree with that. I think we're a little bit more understanding. Or we like to act like we're cool about it.
1: Yeah.
0: But, do you think there is this sort of, like, do you think, like, Korean husbands are, you know, we have the terminology, 닭살, right? Yeah. Chicken skin. It means, like, when they're being a little bit, like, very lovey-dovey to the point where it's, like, so cringy. Or do you think it's more 무뚝뚝해, as in, like, they're very, like, I don't know, like, non-expression, no expressions, which... do you think, like, I guess part of the spectrum does the Korean husband fall into?
1: I think as the time goes on, they're mutuktuk.
0: Yeah.
1: But at first, because you have to impress the girl, they act like they're very gentle.
0: We got game. That's what it is. That's the thing. But your first year now, another question, I mean, it might be a little bit personal, but like, do you lock bathrooms?
1: Oh, man.
0: I mean... what?
1: Yeah, obviously, yeah, we have to, but because like she's Korean, she did not know the terms like number one, number two. So I told her about it.
0: Okay.
1: And after that, like whenever I go to the bathroom, she would ask me like, is it number one? Number two? And I let her know. I'm like, oh, number two. You know? So, yeah.
0: But I wonder though, like it's so funny because I feel like, you know, Koreans are a little bit more reserved in that. They try to be careful. And it takes a while for them to just kind of, you know, open the bathroom or like, you know, let the, like even with farting, right?
1: Right.
0: Like, do you openly fart? Like, it takes a while, I think, in the Korean culture because we're a bit more careful.
1: Of course.
0: More reserved. But I think in the Western culture, it's kind of like the more open you are, that means the closer you are. And so that's why we kind of open up quicker is what it is.
1: What about you guys? Did you guys open up?
0: Dude, it's been 10 years. If I haven't opened up now, like, it's terrible. Yes, I've opened up, like, very early in the relationship. We're going to continue to talk about what it's like being a newlywed and, of course, a 10-year veteran like myself. But first, let's take a listen to a song here from P.O. with Honeymoon.

0: at the clock. We still got more work at the Culture Inc.
1: Back in the studio for Lifestyle Strategy Team, and of course, in place of Sam, who's still stuck in Guam, we got Kyle Lee, who's joining us in the studio for a special edition where we're talking about a gentleman here who's been married for 9 months.
2: Yes.
1: I am now married for 9 years and something and change, 10 years in November. We have been talking about the differences in like the newlyweds and I guess long-time married. It's different. It's different. Very different. But here's another very sensitive topic, I think. We like to say that if you're married, there's nothing to... Actually, that's lies. If you, to say you have no secrets is lies. There's at least the smallest secrets. But phones are always an iffy thing. I don't know how our listeners feel about this. Do you guys know each other's passwords, phone passwords?
2: She knows mine.
1: Okay.
2: But I don't know her.
1: Because you need... Okay, so how does she know yours?
2: I told her. I was like, oh, yeah, this is it.
1: Yeah.
2: So she knows, but she doesn't go through it.
1: Yeah.
2: Ever. Yeah.
1: I think that's what it is. If you're like kind of open about your password, like my wife knows my password too. It's like the patterns. And...

0: if you're more secretive about your password.
1: Yeah, it's more
0: like a sus, right?
1: Yeah, suspicious.
0: And so why are you hiding? Like who could you possibly be talking about? But I'm more worried about like her going into how much money's coming in and stuff like that. But that's the other thing. It's like in like we that's like one of the first things that's talked about in marriages in Korea is how much you trust the other person, and that the idea of trust continues on for years.
1: Right.
0: And one of the first stages again is, you know, how do you guys know the password to each other's phones and things like that? So like, do you tell each other everything about like what you like, what money, how much money you're spending and things like that? Like, how do you deal with the money stuff?
1: Money stuff, we do have like a mutual bank account.
0: Yeah.
1: So we put money in the bank account monthly.
0: Okay.
1: Yeah. So our bank accounts are separate right now.
0: Okay.
1: Yeah.
0: So there is like a set amount that you have to put into the joint account every month.
1: Yes.
0: And it cannot change.
1: It cannot change for now.
0: This is interesting. You know why? Because this is like the young, like sort of like the young people, young couples way.
1: Really?
0: Because the old, okay, like the old way, and I hate to put my producer on the spot here, is like the guy takes care of the money.
1: I see.
0: Because the guy's in charge of them.
1: So what if she gets paid? So monthly payment.
0: The money goes to... What? Yeah, and then the guy has to take care of the money. But second generation, like my generation, is one takes care of the money.
1: Mm-hmm.
0: Like I can't trust myself with the money.
1: So you have your wife take care of the money,
0: so
1: right?
0: I send all, well, asterisk on all, I send all the money to my wife.
1: Right.
0: And she takes care of like the mortgage, she takes care of the bills and expenses, all that stuff. And I trust her to do all that stuff and save the money.
1: Well, that's safe. That's the safest way.
0: Do you think that's the safest way?
1: Of course, yes.
0: I like your idea too.
1: Yeah? Well, are you jealous?
0: I'm jealous that you guys have three accounts. I'm jealous you guys have three accounts.
1: Three accounts, but little money each account, so it's not much.
0: But that's, you know? But then that's also the trust too. Like it's trust, like the fact that like you can have a set amount every month, and like you have to fill that money like every month. That's stable. It's stability.
1: Right.
0: Whereas like where I give like random numbers every month.
1: Random, like she tells you?
0: I'm a freelancer, right?
1: Right.
0: Like, so my pay changes every month.
1: I see.
0: And so there's a lot that she doesn't know about. But can you agree with this? With Korean husbands, or I think this is with like all husbands, to be honest with you. Do I ask him this? Because she's tuning in right now. Secret money?
1: Secret money. Well, like I told you before, we have an account.
0: Oh,
1: dual account.
0: Okay,
1: well,
0: okay.
1: We have separate accounts.
0: Okay.
1: I don't need those like secret.
0: Man.
1: I know, yeah.
0: Wait, but did you guys decide to do that? Or is that like what newlyweds do these days?
1: She wanted joint account, just one.
0: Yeah.
1: And I said no. I was like, not for now. Not for now.
0: Okay.
1: But our baby's coming.
0: Oh.
1: So, yeah, she's pregnant right now, so...
0: Oh, congratulations,
1: maybe,
0: man.
1: Maybe it changes... Thank you. Maybe it changes after our baby.
0: Yeah.
1: But for now, I wanted it separate.
0: Okay.
1: Yeah.
0: Oh, dude, your life is over now.
1: I know, it's...
0: No, it's a good over.
1: Yeah. Happy.
0: Yeah.
1: And also painful, right?
0: Yeah.
1: Yeah. So I'm ready for it. You know, I'm 36.
0: All right. Yeah. All right. Oh, wow. I didn't know that you're right. Congratulations. I mean,
1: thank you.
0: You're tuning in right now. Congratulations. Because I just feel like the whole money thing, it's like it changes every sort of generation. Whereas, again, like I see more of the younger couples doing joint accounts or separate accounts. I know people who just do like completely separate.
1: Right.
0: And so, like, one person's in charge of mortgage, other person's in charge of the bills, and then just whatever you do with the money is your thing.
1: I mean, that, I think it's a cultural difference, too. Like, in Korea, they go after, like, joint accounts.
0: Yeah.
1: But I feel like in America, it's separate.
0: Yeah.
1: More separate. Yeah.
0: Yeah, yeah. Because, I mean, I got secret stash money that my wife doesn't know about, but... I don't have a lot of that either. That's the other thing. I'll tell you this, though, as a sonbae of... also, as, like, a father, right? Mm-hmm. Whatever secret stash money... I feel like this holds true with all dads in Korea, too. is we all have secret stash money that we want to spend on ourselves.
1: Right.
0: And then if you have a kid, you automatically go, oh, I want to use this money to buy something for the kid.
1: And right. it just like ends a surprise. Up,
0: yeah.
1: Yeah.
0: And it just ends up not being your money.
1: That's so funny.
0: It's your kid's money.
1: So it's basically your wife's like anniversary.
0: Yes.
1: Let's say it's your like 10th.
0: Yeah.
1: Anniversary. So you have that money yeah. saved up for a gift, right?
0: Something no, that, like that. No, that money saved up for my drinking parties and
1: drink
0: stuff.
1: Let's go. Let's go. Where are we going? You're buying, right?
0: Yeah, no, but hold on. Tell me, you have a separate account.
2: I do.
0: I'm not the one with a separate account here.
1: Right, right.
0: No, that's a very good question, though. What do you do with anniversaries? Do husbands spend their secret stash money to buy gifts?
1: Yeah, you have to. Where else are you going to get the money?
0: Well, because like as a freelancer, like mm-hmm. I do a bunch of stuff.
1: Right.
0: And so there are certain things that I do where sometimes a lump sum amount of money comes in. I just take some of that and buy her gifts through that.
1: Oh, that's good.
0: I never let them touch my secret stash money. That's my yeah. wine money.
1: Yeah.
0: You know me and wine.
1: Mm-hmm.
0: That's my wine money. I can't mm-hmm. I can't do that stuff. How much, speaking of not hiding anything, Kyle,
1: mm-hmm.
0: how much of your past do you think should remain a secret?
1: Oh man, my memory from before I met my wife has, I forgot everything.
0: What?
1: What? I don't know anything.
0: You don't...
1: So she's my first girlfriend.
0: Did you? That's so, hold on, Kyle.
1: Yeah.
0: Okay, so I know this. I never mm-hmm. actually opened up on this because I don't know if you like to talk about it, but mm-hmm. you actually came out in a dating show.
1: Yes. I Am Solo.
0: Yes.
1: Yeah.
0: Guys, Kyle came out in Not In Solo.
1: Yeah.
0: And he was a very popular guy. I mean, no, look at this. He's a good-looking guy, tall.
1: No.
0: So your wife knows about you coming out on a dating show,
1: obviously.
0: Of course,
1: yeah.
0: Did she say anything about that?
1: No, she did not know when we first met.
0: Oh, okay.
1: So on our second date, actually first one-on-one date,
0: yeah.
1: I told her.
0: Really?
1: That I was on a dating show.
0: What did she say?
1: Yes. She was like, oh, okay, yeah, I'll look at the show and let you know.
0: And then you know?
1: Yeah, I was like, oh, let me know.
0: She's so
1: what
0: cool.
1: What does that mean? Yeah.
0: But you know what we both said? Like, I went out with someone who was older than me, too.
1: Mm-hmm.
0: But I feel like older girlfriends or wives, they're more understanding.
1: Yeah,
0: that's,
1: of course,
0: that's one of the
1: yeah.
0: things that I really like, too.
1: Yeah. So she is very understanding.
0: Yeah.
1: So we don't fight a lot.
0: Yeah.
1: So that's good.
0: Yeah, because yeah, you're newlywed fighting. Yeah. He's talking about fighting
1: right.
0: 9 months in. Oh my goodness. We'll continue to talk about, again, the difference between a newlywed and, again, a 10-year veteran like myself. But we talked about being honest with each other. This is EXID with Lie.

0: Back in the studio with Kyle Lee for Lifestyle Strategy Team. Jenga over in Syracuse tuning in. Just woke up and my brain is trying to see what's going on. Well, Sayoung changed. This is Sayoung. No, it's Kyle. Sayoung's stuck in Guam. Sayoung's actually tuning in. I don't know where you're saying. Are you all right? Stuck in Guam over there. That's a good place to be stuck in, minus the typhoon. This is where you have your chance to ask any questions about what's it like being married, especially in Korea, right? Like, it's so different. I think that's the other thing. It's like, it's so different having been married in Korea.
1: Yeah.
0: I think one thing that comes up a lot is like nunchi. We have to have nunchi.
1: Of course, yes.
0: Big part of it. So this is your chance. Do you have any questions?
1: So, like, my question is, like, what should you do when your wife is clearly upset but won't tell you why? Like, you don't know the reason.
0: You don't know the reason?
1: Yeah. What?
0: Oh, my goodness. Has this happened to you before?
1: Of course.
0: This is a, you know what? I think you could be a 10-year veteran. You could be a 20-year veteran, a 30-year veteran. Man, this is a tough one. Because I think it's case by case. My wife is the type where, like, she needs to talk right away. My style is I don't want to talk about it right away. Right. I need to cool down a bit. But the first thing I do is, I mean, you know, I think this is holds true for all guys. We have to apologize. You know what the funny thing is?
1: What if you don't know the reason?
0: You still apologize.
1: About what? What if she tells you, oh, like, why are you saying sorry?
0: I'm sorry.
1: For what?
0: I'm sorry, I don't know. Sorry. That's the first thing you have to do. It starts with sorry. Everything starts with sorry.
1: That's horrible.
0: But then that's the thing, is that that's the problem in itself, is why aren't you telling me what's going wrong? What's wrong? You know?
1: Maybe she doesn't want to tell you right now.
0: Then I'll flip it around. I might have to gaslight her, be like, it's your fault for not telling me now. Apologize to me. You know what? I think that's usually what happens later on. Like, I think the first few years, you're a little bit more patient.
1: Right.
0: But I noticed this about myself, too. Like, it went from, you can't be patient. You have to tell the other person, too. You have to tell your wife. Like you have to tell me what's wrong. Guys are stupid. Like, you have to write that down in capital letters and tell you what's wrong, or else we don't know, is what it is. So what do you do?
1: Well, my wife doesn't get upset a lot, but when she does, she usually tells me.
0: Okay.
1: Like, she's like, okay, like, I don't like this and this about you.
0: Yeah.
1: I'm like, damn, okay.
0: No, you know what the other thing is? Hey, guys, cool fact about, so regionally, I don't know if you guys heard about this. Regionally, everyone has a different way of sort of like keeping in their anger or like expressing their anger.
1: Right.
0: So, where is your wife from?
1: Seoul.
0: Oh, man. Okay, so it's like, just, okay, Seoul is the sort of like the, but she's like pure Seoul?
1: Yes.
0: Like her parents?
1: Jamsil.
0: What Seoul are you? Jamsil.
1: Jamsil.
0: Okay, so it's just, so her parents are Seoul too?
1: Her parents are from Suncheon, which is
0: Jeollanam-do, right?
1: Yes.
0: Suncheon area.
1: Yes.
0: Okay. So I heard that depending on where your, you know, like your family's from, it's different. Like, for example, like my wife is from Daegu.
1: Right.
0: So Gyeongsangdo people tend to be more out, like out open. They'll tell you what's wrong.
1: I see.
0: Like, my wife has always told me what's wrong.
1: So that's easy for you.
0: It's easier, but also they come out very blunt, is
1: what
0: it is. Right? So that's like the Gyeongsangdo.

0: Gangsangdo Way. I heard that, like, for example, like the Chungcheongdo Way is they're explaining, but you don't really understand what's going on
1: because so they go around.
0: Yes, they go around.
1: I've heard this. Yes,
0: right. You've like also met a lot of Chungcheongdo people.
1: No, no. What?
0: No, girl. People.
1: This is my first girlfriend. Remember?
0: No, I'm talking about just people in general.
1: Okay, people in general. Yes, yes.
0: Not girls.
1: Whew. You're scaring me, man.
0: So, depending on the region, I heard that the way that they explain things, it's very different.
1: Yeah.
0: And so I don't know what like people prefer. Some people prefer like the, you know, the Gyeongsangdo way where it's just very out there, blunt, and you could deal with it very quickly.
1: Right. I prefer blunt.
0: Okay.
1: Because like you move on.
0: Yeah.
1: You know what I'm saying? Like, okay, this is what I did wrong. And I'm sorry, and we move on.
0: Yeah.
1: Yeah.
0: That's always the safest way, I think. Any other questions you might have?
1: Let's say,
0: How do you do anniversaries, man? Because that's the other thing about, like, Korean relationships, being married and stuff like that. There's just too many anniversaries.
1: Right. I mean, there's, like, 100th day of dating.
0: Yes.
1: You know that.
0: Yeah. Yeah. You did that?
1: Yes.
0: 200 days?
1: No, not 200. We did 100.
0: Okay.
1: Yeah.
0: That's it.
1: Yeah, that's it. And we also have, in Korea, we also have, like, Valentine's Day.
0: Yes.
1: And also White Day.
0: Right.
1: Can you explain?
0: Well, I mean, Valentine's Day is for the guy. The guy to receive something, finally, something that we receive. And then White Day is for the girls. We give to the girls.
1: Yes.
0: But do you prefer that, though? Having two separate days? Or do you prefer, like, the one day where we just kind of, you know, give
1: right,
0: and take?
1: Like Valentine's
0: Day.
1: Yeah. I think the Korean way is better because we actually receive something. You know what I'm saying? Like, That's true. Actually receive something.
0: That's true.
1: Yeah.
0: But the word, you know what's terrible, though? Valentine's Day comes first.
1: Yeah.
0: And so we receive, and then, like, White Day is a month later.
1: Yeah.
0: It has to be better than that.
1: Oh, that's true.
0: It has to be better than whatever we got on Valentine's Day.
1: But when you're younger, it's better for the guys because you actually know, like, who's giving it to you. Like, let's say you're not dating yet.
0: Yes.
1: So, let's say you're in, like, middle school or high school.
0: Yes.
1: So, a lot of your crushes come to you and give you chocolate. That way, you know who to give out to a month later.
0: Did you get a lot of that?
1: Not a lot.
0: I wouldn't know.
1: Yeah, well, because you were born in America.
0: No, I was born here, but I mean, I lived there most of my life. But
1: Right, but I went to school in Korea.
0: Oh,
1: and then I moved to Arizona when I was 10. So, yeah, when I was in fourth grade, yeah, I would receive, like, chocolates.
0: How much?
1: On not a lot. Like, I would say, like
0: 20?
1: 10.
0: 10?
1: Yeah. Yeah, like, 8.
0: Jeez.
1: Yeah, 8, 10.
0: And My goodness.
1: Yeah, on White Day, I give back.
0: Oh, to all of them. Yeah. He's playing Life's Nine in Seoul Arena.
1: Yeah, it's like an ojang, you know?
0: All right, to Kyle, unfortunately, we ran out of time. I wish we had more time because we could have talked about so much stuff. But again, a clear difference between a newlywed and, again, myself, who's now going to be celebrating 10 years. I'm happy, guys. I'm happy. Kyle, seriously, thanks very much for filling in.
1: Thank you.
0: And I'll see you at the stadiums. And hopefully we'll see you in the studio sometimes in the near future, man.
1: Thank you.
0: All right, man. Sending Kyle out of studio. This is Triple S with Q&A.

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5: 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Hope you guys enjoyed the full 2 hours. And if you did, join us again tomorrow for our Wednesday's edition of the Culture Inc. We're in the second hour. We got Brooke will be joining us for a K-Life orientation team. 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Until then, this has been SJ Lee with The Culture Inc.

0: 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Gotta let you know. Can you see? 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
6: Welcome to Arirang News. This is Ki Kim. We start with our top headlines at this hour. Less than a month after attending the G7 summit, President Lee Jae-myung is heading to another major diplomatic stage, the NATO summit in Turkey. Korea, participating as an invited partner, is eyeing to deepen defense cooperation with the alliance. Together, NATO's 32 members account for more than half of global defense spending, making it the world's largest defense market. As a NATO partner, Korea also needs to strengthen interoperability in line with NATO standards so our defense products can be more readily supplied to allied countries. A key highlight of Lee's visit will be the NATO Summit Defense Industry Forum on Tuesday. The event will bring together senior NATO officials, government representatives, and defense industry leaders. There, President Lee will deliver a keynote speech and join a panel discussion. As part of that effort, President Lee will hold talks with NATO Secretary General Mark Rutte on Tuesday. He will then join a meeting between NATO and its four Indo-Pacific partners, Korea, Japan, Australia, and New Zealand. Several bilateral meetings with fellow world leaders are also being arranged. After 2 days in Turkey, President Lee will travel to Mongolia for a three-day state visit. He is scheduled to hold a summit with Mongolian President Yun, and on Thursday, the trip will conclude with Lee attending the opening ceremony of Mongolia's historic Nadam Festival as a guest of honor, becoming the first Korean president to do so. In the meantime, top diplomats of South Korea, the U.S., and Japan will sit down on the sideline as a NATO summit in Turkey. According to the foreign ministry here, Foreign Minister Choi Hyun will hold talks with U.S. Secretary of State Marco Rubio and Japanese Foreign Minister Toshimitsu Motegi late Tuesday afternoon local time. On the agenda are issues related to the Korean Peninsula as well as trilateral security and economic matters. The benchmark KOSPI on Tuesday closed down 4.91% at 7,656.31 points. The massive drop triggered an intraday circuit breaker, halting trade on the main bourse for 20 minutes in the afternoon. This followed a sidecar activation earlier in the morning. The collapse was driven by a sharp plunge in major semiconductor stocks. Samsung Electronics posted an earnings surprise early in the day with tentative revenue of 89.4 trillion won or $58.5 billion. However, the record figure sparked aggressive profit-taking, sending its share down roughly 6.9% to close at 296,000 won. Rival SK Hynix also tumbled, closing down 6% at 220 million won. With foreign investors continuing to sell Korean shares and global chipmakers also seeing stock declines, analysts say skepticism over the semiconductor sector is growing. On the other hand, Hallyu-related exports soared almost 16% on-year in 2025 to post nearly $19 billion. This is according to the Culture Ministry on Tuesday, with officials adding that Hallyu-related exports have expanded at almost twice the pace. By sector, music exports jumped over 80%, while tourism exports rose some 38% amid the success of Netflix's animation, K-pop Demon Hunters. North Korea's expanding nuclear arsenal is forcing a more realistic approach to dialogue, with the opportunities of past denuclearization talks increasingly out of reach. That is according to Dan Smith, non-resident senior fellow at the United Nations Institute for Disarmament Research, who is director of the Stockholm International Peace Research Institute. His assessment comes as speculation continues over another summit between U.S. President Donald Trump and North Korean leader Kim Jong-un. Rather than seeking immediate denuclearization, Smith believes future negotiations should focus first on reducing military tensions and managing nuclear risks. Now to the weather. With the humidity climbing, it felt muggy even after just a few minutes. Scattered showers will pop up across inland areas through this evening, and starting tomorrow, the seasonal rain front will become active again and spread rain across the country. Between tomorrow and Thursday, Chungcheongnam-do and Jeollado provinces could see more than 200 millimeters of rain, so we'll start the day at 25 degrees. And now the current temperatures are 30 degrees in Seoul, 28 in Gwangju, 26 in Busan, and 27 degrees on Jeju-do Island. 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
5: Radioness. Even friends who seemed like they would be with us forever, and loved ones we thought would stay by our side for life, can sometimes drift away before we realize it. The countless connections we make in life are like the threads of a knitted piece. Although they're carefully woven together, yet little by little they may begin to unravel with time. Perhaps that's why people who are still by our side today feel even more precious. A simple, "How have you been?" An effortless smile, and an ordinary day spent together. These are often the greatest forms of happiness, even if we don't always realize it. So, who is the most precious person in your life right now? Share your answer through YouTube live chat, because it's the time for us. We'll begin. Radioness.

Welcome back out, members of Udi Family. The opener was Light Up the Night by Sunho. This is your host, Samuel Saul from Radiness, and today is July 7th, Tuesday. Well, as usual, we're joined by so many people tonight, so allow me to go through the comments before we proceed. Benny goes, Happy Tuesday, and Claire goes, Happy Tuesday, and I see Lynn, Hacy, Nick Young, Bo, and the next one is from Bruce. Welcome. And Miracle Boy, we got ourselves a new one here. Kim Lippy. 안녕하세요. Hello there. But unfortunately, Kim Lip was here a couple hours ago. But if you don't mind, why don't you stay with us for the next 2 hours? And our next one, oh, thank you, Benny. Kim Lip, for everyone, wants to see her again. I want you to know you missed it. Her interview will be available by tomorrow through this channel. Thank you so much. And Anega, welcome. She said the GIF is a vibe. And the next one is from Claire Hardiker saying the GIF is very cute. Well, thank you so much for liking it. All thanks to Tashmia, actually, because she's the one who recommended it for all of us for today's show. So she was the final winner of yesterday's Riddle of the Day, and she wanted me to come up with the hot chocolate GIF. So I found a penguin baiting in it, and hope Tashmia is with us tonight. And we got Bahar here too. She said, Hi, Salmon Fam. May I ask, is the drink penguin is in is hot or cold? I think it's the hot one. Well, whatever that is, the GIF at least looks cute, right? All right, I guess that's about it. So we're going to go through what's on today's menu real quick. First hour, there's going to be four of our regular segments. The first one is called Song of the Day, where I get to recommend a song for all of our listeners. And the next part is going to be Music Nerd. I'm going to spend some time speaking about the artists we're going to be listening to during SOTD. And the third part is going to be our usual chit-chat session. And today's question of the day is from the openings. Who is the most precious person in your life right now? And also, tell us the reason why through YouTube. And today's K-pop riddle of the day is, whose album is Dimension Dilemma? Once again, today's K-pop riddle is, whose album is Dimension Dilemma? If you know the answer, please drop it on YouTube. What's going to happen at the end of third part of part one is that we're going to choose one lucky winner and let that person decide the GIF for tomorrow's episode, like how Tashmia did for us yesterday. And then next one, as in the last segment for part one, is going to be Chae, translates to favorite. And during that time, we're going to take a look at one of our listeners' current favorite thing through a picture or a video. Moving on to the second hour, the main segment for part two tonight is going to be Cue the K. It's the time where you get to test your K-pop knowledge through K-pop related quizzes. And for this one, we're going to be joined by Ishai and Nadia from X-Scene. So do not go anywhere until the end. Before we take a short song break, I have an announcement to make regarding the survey we are conducting through our official website, www.arirang.com. The name is 2026 Arirang Global Listener Survey. There are two things that you should keep in mind when taking this survey. The first one is when you're asked what your favorite show is, it'd be greatly appreciated if you guys could choose Radiance. And when you're asked who your favorite DJ or host is, please check my name, Samuel Saul. With that, we're going to take a short song break and be right back, beginning with Under the Starlight, featuring Yu and Chao by Udi. The second song is called Love Me Like I Do by Zero Wave. Enjoy!

0: Radioness. Welcome back. The first song was Under the Starlight featuring Yu and Chao by Uri. The second song is called Love Me Like I Do by Zero Wave. Now, I'm seeing more familiar names appearing on YouTube. Wendo says,
1: Happy Tuesday, Sam and everyone. Zombie Wendo here, so I might say nonsense from time to time, as usual.
0: Welcome to the show, Wendo. Glad you're here with us tonight. And I'm so glad this new person is enjoying the show so far. Miracle Boy 9423 says, GIF is adorable. This is a wholesome channel. Well, if you enjoy, consider being a regular listener. All you gotta do is just tune into our show at the right time of a day. It starts at 8 p.m. Korean Standard Time, the time that you tuned into our show tonight. I hope to see you for tomorrow's episode too, Miracle Boy. And Tashmia, welcome. Glad you made it on time. She said, hi everyone, happy World Chocolate Day. So that's what it's about. That's why she recommended or requested me to stream a hot chocolate GI for today's episode. Well, thank you so much for coming through, Tashmia. Hope you like it. All right, with that, we are going to move on to our first segment, Song of the Day, and listen to a song together. And today's song is called 너를 위해. Its official English name is For You by KCM. Just like the song we listened to yesterday, this is also a cover song. Before we listen to it, let's talk a bit about KCM. So people from my generation mostly know him as a singer, not just a singer, a great one. But these days he's more widely known as a celebrity or public figure because he mainly appears on so many different TV variety shows and has been very active on mostly on TVs and radio shows. And because of that, his image as a singer has become a little overshadowed by his TV personality. But when he sings, one of the most recognizable things about his voice is its light tone and really emotional feeling. And as you listen to this song, I hope you'll also think about the original version and compare the two. Now, let's have a listen to this song right away. We have 너를 위해 For You by KCM. Enjoy!

Greatness. Welcome back. Previous song was 너를 위해. And the official English name is For You by KCM. Hope you enjoyed that. So when people talk about this song, they usually say 임재범 is the original artist. And I assume you guys are thinking the same thing. That's because his version became such a huge hit. But the interesting thing about this song is that even 임재범's version was actually a cover. Did you know that? The only major difference between his version and the original is that the lyrics were completely changed. Other than that, this song follows almost exactly the same format as the original. Now, if you ask who the original artist is Esther. She first released the song back in 1997 under the name 송해, not 너를 위해. And that version is the true original song. And because so many people are familiar with the later version that uses the changed lyrics, the original sometimes sound like a remake instead. But here's the thing. I hope you guys have a listen to the original song by Esther, released back in 1997, and try comparing it to the remade version by 임재범, and find out which one you prefer. Now, we're going to go through some comments about this song. And Nega says, the lyrics. Well, what part of the lyrics made you emotional, Nega? And Benny says, his rendition is so good. And Bahar said, oh, did I hear a cover of this before? I mean, so many singers have came up with their own covers of this song. And Claire says, wow. And Hasey says, my ears are melting. And Tashmia says, this SOTD is great as a challenge at the Norebangs. Well, matter of fact, it used to be a thing in Korea. So back when 임재범's version was released, pretty much all the guys who love to go to the Norebang, it was their number one choice whenever they go there. And Adrian says, this is the original one. Yes? No, it's not the original one. The original song, it even has a different name. It's called 송해. It was released in 1997 by the artist called Esther. And it was later recreated by 임재범 with different lyrics. And it was later covered by so many other artists from the industry. Now, with that, we are going to take a short song break and be right back with the next part. Before we do so, I would like you to participate in today's question of the day and the riddle of the day. Today's question of the day is, who is the most precious person in your life right now? And also tell us the reason why. And the second one is the K-pop riddle of the day. Whose album is Dimension Dilemma? Once again, whose album is Dimension Dilemma? Drop the answer on YouTube. With that, we're going to slide into the next set, beginning with Pajama, featuring Woods, produced by Zico and crushed by Ralph Sandu. And the second song is called When You See Me Shine by Confined White. Enjoy!

Are you a fan of Korean culture? Stay in the loop with the freshest K-pop and the latest from Korea. This is your host, Samuels Hall, and you are listening to Radius. Welcome back. The first song was Pajama featuring Woods, produced by Zico and crushed by Roth Sandu. And the second song was When You See Me Shine by Confined White. Hope you guys enjoyed. And with that, we're going to move on to our third segment and go through the comments from the listeners. And we're going to begin with the most random comment possible from Adrian saying, anything with salt and sugar is the tastiest. Awesome. Don't you forget black pepper, because that's my favorite thing, Adrian, when it comes to seasoning food, you know. And the next one is from Bahar. Rant of the day. My colleague went on a vacation without actually requesting holidays because our boss is away. I counted on her for a result without knowing she plans to do this. Why do I have to worry about people's irresponsibility when I'm running 60 experiments in parallel? It will cost her the job. If I say a single word to HR about this, I should ask SSH to write a rant message on my behalf. You know what? That's a great idea, Bahar. You still have some time left to send your message in, so make sure to submit this story so Hemming and Shreya can help you craft the perfect words. Now, on to the next one. This one comes from Bruce. Wow. First time seeing you participating. The question of the day. Thank you so much, sir. It means a lot to me. And you know what? He said, most precious to me is Nicole. Why? She's my forever partner. 35 years and counting. Lucky girl. Thank you so much, Bruce. And this next comment, too, made me go, aw. It comes from Sheila. It goes, Sam, it's hard to choose. Can I say my family? Husband and kids? They are my precious treasures in my life. Thank you so much. You know what? I wish I could live a long and happy life with my wife like you guys do with your family. Well, thank you so much for such a heartwarming messages. And I'm seeing another new one here. Doraemon says, thank you, thank you, thank you. Okay, three times in a row. What are you thanking me about? But welcome. We could always use a new listener for our show. And the next one from Anega. Thanks for the question of the day, Sam. I just realized after my parents what I do should be precious to me. So what you do should be precious to you. It's going to stay for long and outlive me. Well, thank you so much. Now, on to the next one. It comes from Adrian. The favorite thing in my life is money. No questions asked. Money comes first before then e-packs. Well, thank you so much, Adrian. All right, with that, we're going to go through the answers received for today's riddle of the day. Today's K-pop riddle was, whose album is Dimension Dilemma? And we got so many answers coming in. Claire says, N-hypen. Bo says, N-hypen. Benny says, Jeongdaep. Correct answer is, N-hypen. And Bahar, she was way too lazy to spell it all out. She just wrote N and a hypen. Well, thank you so much, Bahar. And Versus, it's N-hypen, right? And Adrian says N-hypen. And Wendell says, my first thought was A-pink after hearing Dilemma. You must have missed that dimension part, Wendell. Well, the answer is N-hypen! Congratulations to Claire, Bo, Benny, Bahar, Versh, Adrian, except for Wendell. And since Wendell is the only person who got it wrong, which means I'm gonna choose you to be the final winner, Wendell. So please recommend us a GIF during the next song break, will ya? We're gonna begin with 일말의 가능성, A Slight Chance by 10cm, followed by Fix Me by Edmer. Enjoy!

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1: Welcome back. The first song was 일말의 가능성, translates to A Slight Chance by 10cm. And Seem, our new listener, Miracle Boy, fell in love with 10cm's voice, gorgeous voice. Well, if you enjoyed his voice, make sure to listen to other hit songs or famous songs from the same artist. Some of the songs I would like to recommend you are 봄이 좋냐. In English, the official name is What the Spring. And the other song that I would like to recommend you is called Americano or Americano. You can listen to your streaming platform, whatever it may be. And the next one is from Wendell.
2: LOL, I feel bad for winning the riddle this time.
1: But thanks, guys. Well, thank you so much, Wendell, for at least participating. Now that you're the winner, it's time for you to recommend... Wait, she actually did.
0: All right, let's go with the bear crowd dancing GIF dance, Sam. Ha ha ha ha ha.
1: All right. Well, thank you so much for making your request, Wendell. I'll see what I can do. With that, we're going to move on to the next part. Che translates to favorite. And during this time, we are going to take a look at one of our listeners' current favorite thing through a picture or a video. And today, we got two pictures coming in from Anika. Let's read the message together. Ba-bam. It goes, Hi, Sam. My TNX posters looked a little lonely, so I made some 종이접기 butterflies. 종이접기, you may know it as origami. Here are a few pictures because they've successfully made the wall look much more alive. Now I keep staring at my wall randomly instead of doing what I'm supposed to be doing. Worth it. If you could decorate your room with one thing other than plants, what would you choose? From Anika. Guys, once again, the question from her today is, if you could decorate your room with one thing, not the plants, what would you choose? Now, let's take a look at the first picture. Oh, those looks adorable. Thank you so much, Anika. And the next one. Okay, now your wall doesn't look lonely anymore. Well, thank you so much, Anika, for sharing this special paper craft you did for your wall. And we're going to leave it up to our listeners to come up with their opinions during the next song break. We'll begin with Rue featuring Haze by Chew. And the second song is called Cheese by Diamond. Enjoy!

Welcome back. Previous songs were Rule featuring Haze by Chu and Cheese by Diamond. And the last song for part one is Us Now by Oyul of Longshot. Hope you guys enjoy it. I'll meet you guys back in the second hour. Stay tuned.

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For hot foods, cool it down and keep it in a refrigerator. If food smells bad or shows signs of spoilage, throw it away. Stomachache, diarrhea, or vomiting are common symptoms of food poisoning. You should go see a doctor if you have any of those symptoms that are severe. Always remember these 6 steps to protect yourself and others from food poisoning.

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Isha and Nadia from X-Scene, so do not go anywhere. It's time to take a short song break. We'll begin with We Belong Together by Ascender, and the second song is called Moi by Veyon. Enjoy!

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1: Welcome back. It's time to test your K-pop knowledge through quizzes during this segment called Cue the K. And joining us for this one, we have the duo who shows off amazing chemistry every Tuesday. We have Isha and Anya from Exene. Welcome.
2: Hi.
1: How's your day? Was it yadaful enough for you guys?
2: Yeah.
1: Or was it palm tea?
2: Palm tea.
1: Which
2: day.
1: One was it?
3: Kind of exhausting.
1: Is it? Why?
3: Got a lot of stuff to do in the morning.
1: Really?
3: Had a lot of stuff to do.
1: Elaborate.
3: No. Sorry.
1: All right, Isha, what about you?
2: It's a little bit busy day today.
1: Okay.
2: And a little bit tired day. Okay. Today. I feel like I'm just sleeping on 아침 11시부터.
1: Oh, okay. I'm sorry to hear you both are feeling a little bit tired today, but unfortunately you will be filming a penalty video after tonight's show.
2: No.
1: According to many listeners, they
2: no.
1: want you guys to film one, especially
2: guys,
1: this
2: no,
1: one
2: no.
1: from Versh, who's usually there to help you guys, but he said,
4: penalty received, they will.
2: Hey!
1: And many other comments wishing you guys to film a penalty video. Would you like to read any comments?
2: Oh, 오늘이 7월 7일이었어요. Have
1: yes.
2: good luck on 7-7.
3: 7-7.
1: Yay!
3: Lucky 7.
1: All right. Anyway, now that it's already July, although today was nice and sunny, we've had quite a few rainy days lately, right?
2: Yeah.
1: So what do you guys usually eat on rainy days?
2: Pajeon and...
1: All of a sudden, Isha's eyes started glowing.
2: Pardon and macaulis.
1: Okay, what about you, Arya?
3: Back home, when it rains, my mom, she would make like milk tea, like warm milk tea. Warm milk tea and pakora. Pakora is basically just like fried stuff.
1: Fried like, stuff?
3: I mean, like, it's just, pakora is basically fried snacks, but the filling, it could be anything. It could be like vegetables, it could be chicken, it could be like just onions, like a lot of different stuff. Like they chop it, mix it in a batter, and then they deep fry it like small balls.
1: Okay. Well,
3: it's really good.
1: Thank you so much. Anyway, you guys live together, right?
2: Yeah.
1: In a dorm. Do you guys cook together or?
2: No,
3: not really.
1: When was the last time you guys cooked together, Len?
2: Never.
3: Me and Noah, when we were like trainees, we would cook together. I like to season my food like really spicy, and Noah would be like, I think that's a little bit too much. it was funny a banter about seasonings.
1: All right, what about you, Isha? What's the last thing you cooked for yourself?
2: For myself?
1: Yes.
2: I think I don't have memory about that.
1: Okay.
2: Maybe ramen?
1: Ramen, okay. Instant noodle it is. Well, thank you, thank you. That's our soul food anyway. What about you, Arya?
3: Soul food?
1: Yeah.
3: I also have to say, for me, some kind of soup.
1: Okay.
3: Like some kind of soup, jjigae or like tang, guk, something like that.
1: I was expecting something from your culture, but wasn't expecting kimchi jjigae.
2: Gochujang jjigae.
3: Gochujang jjigae.
1: Okay.
3: Yeah, but like in my culture, I don't know. I just say whatever my mom makes end up becoming my comfort soul food.
1: Okay.
3: So, yeah, here I have to search in Pyeonijeom or like restaurants.
1: All right. Thank you so much. Anyway, could you guys explain a bit about what you drew on the blackboard before we proceed?
2: Oh, today I drew.
1: Yeah.
2: Maybe it's the first time that I drew.
3: Yeah. Every day
2: usually she did.
1: Yeah. Well, technically, they didn't draw anything. They wrote things on it.
3: I told her to draw.
2: It's drawing like this heart. And
1: where is a heart?
2: Here. And here
1: right next to the word 차랑즈. That's their team name, by the way. Yep.
2: And here is wave.
1: Okay.
2: It's like impact.
1: Okay.
2: 강조.
1: Okay.
2: 사랑즈.
1: Okay. Well,
3: that's supposed to be waves. Okay.
2: Yeah.
1: Okay. Well, thank you so much for explaining it. With that, allow us to introduce what this segment is about. Let's go.
3: We have two rounds in Cue the K. In round one, there will be quizzes on pure Korean words, as well as quizzes on K-pop songs. In round two, we're going to listen to a K-pop song and try to write down the lyrics.
2: Cue the K는 1라운드와 2라운드로 진행이 됩니다. 1라운드에서는 순 우리말과 K-pop 듣기 퀴즈를 풀어볼 거고요. 2라운드에서는 K-pop을 듣고 가사를 쓰는 시간을 가져볼 거예요.
3: For Cue the K, we're going to team up and solve the quiz together. There are a total of 6 questions, and if we get 3 wrong, we'll have to face a penalty.
2: Cue the K 퀴즈는 저희가 한 팀이 되어서 문제를 풀 거예요. 총 6문제이고 그 중에 3문제를 틀리면 벌칙을 받아야 됩니다.
1: Alright, and if they hit the jackpot, which I highly doubt is going to happen tonight, we're going to wrap up our show with one of their songs. If it happens, what would you like to stream?
2: Creamy.
1: Creamy it is. 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
3: 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Then there will be another question asking, why do you listen to Radio and Us? If you choose because I like the guests, it would mean a lot to us and give us great support. So we'd really appreciate your participation.
2: 설문조사 항목 중에 듣고 있는 방송을 선택하는 질문이 있는데요. 그때 꼭 라디오너스를 선택해 주시고요. 이어서 라디오너스를 듣는 이유를 묻는 질문이 나올 텐데요. 그 부분에 게스트가 좋아서를 선택해 주시면 저희에게 큰 힘이 되니까요. 많은 참여 부탁드립니다.
1: Thank you so much. With that, we're going to take a short song break and be right back to begin Cue the K. We have Run by X-Scene. Enjoy!
3: Enjoy!

0: Welcome back. The previous song was Run by Xene.
1: Run.
0: How am I better at rolling tongues than you go? You are.
2: Oh, she.
1: I'm not good at that.
0: I mean, you're the original artist. You should do better than that.
1: Oh.
0: Run. Are you getting there? Yeah.
2: Yeah, I got it.
0: All right. Let's try that again, Adia.
1: Run.
0: All right. She's good. All right. Well, thank you.
1: First to solve beats, my part.
2: First to solve beats.
0: All right. Before we move on to the first quiz, shall we do the team chant first, please?
1: Sure.
3: Rang zi saung.
0: Saung.
2: Oh my god.
1: Why?
3: Can I read this?
0: Yeah, sure. Why not?
1: I tried to run Mamdero last week while listening to the song, but ended up scratching my leg. Maybe I should run Mamdero in winter again. Definitely not a monsoon activity. What the heck did
0: How
1: you
0: did
1: do?
0: How did you end up scratching your legs when you're running?
1: No, run Mamdero. It's a... Oh!
0: She was literally trying to run towards somewhere.
1: I think it's because of the monsoon. It's a rain and the ground is wet and then she probably slipped.
0: 좋나? Okay. Well, thank you so
1: Be
0: much,
1: careful.
0: Annika. All right, with that, let's move on to the first quiz. First quiz, as usual, is a K-pop lyrics quiz. By the way, thank you so much for the sound effect. Let's try that again. Let's move on to our first quiz.
1: Ba-bum.
0: Thank you. Even though it's lacking a bit of energy, but still, that was perfect. What's going to happen is I'm going to read out Korean lyrics translated into English, and they're going to have to guess the name of this song and the name of the artist. Are you ready?
1: Yeah.
0: Let's go.
4: Oh, 비장해.
0: Let's walk together today. This street. How is the lullaby at night? I didn't know that. Holding hands with you alone. I walk with this mysterious tremble.
4: Tremble?
1: Mysterious?
0: Mysterious tremble.
1: Mysterious?
0: With a spring breeze. This street where the cherry blossom leaves will resonate.
1: This what?
0: The two of us walk.
4: 벚꽃이 흩날린대. 벚꽃이 흩날린대 걷는 동안.
1: 아니 그 mysterious what?
4: Mysterious trampoline.
1: Mysterious 한국말로 뭐지?
4: Mysterious.
0: I'm not gonna tell you that.
1: Mysterious trembling 이거.
0: I'm gonna read you guys the lyrics once again. Let's walk together today, this street.
4: 오늘 이 거리를 같이
0: 걸어. How is the lullaby at night? I did not know that holding hands with you alone. I walk with this mysterious tremble with the spring breeze.
1: 떨림.
0: The street where the cherry blossom leaves will resonate, the two of us walk.
4: 마지막 줄 무슨 뜻이야? To resonate?
0: Guys, to resonate. As in the listeners, if you guys would like to see them filming a penalty video after tonight's show, you're not supposed to tell them the answer.
1: Resonate.
0: As in...
1: Sorry?
0: No. Never mind.
1: Oh, wait, this is hard.
0: It is hard.
1: How's the lullaby at night? Lullaby 자장가 어땠어?
0: Window says,
5: Hulk vibes.
1: Randy.
0: Anya says,
4: King Bada.
0: How's the lullaby at night? And Typhoon Call says, this voice is going to be my nightmare.
4: It will be.
0: Alright, oh so guys.
4: 무슨 노래지 이게? My favorite song? Really?
0: Guys, I'm gonna read out the lyrics once again for you.
1: Okay.
0: It goes, Let's walk together today, the street. How is the lullaby at night? I did not know that holding hands with you alone, I walk with this mysterious tremble with a nice spring breeze. This street where the cherry blossom leaves will resonate, the two of us walk. Why?
1: No.
0: Right, what were you guys talking about?
1: We're like discussing.
0: Discussing about what?
1: The answer.
2: What is the answer?
0: The answer.
4: 벚꽃 흩날리며.
0: Oh, wow. Okay, we got a hint here. Aria courses. Happy Tuesday.
2: Happy Tuesday.
0: Yeah.
1: What's up with the emoji? Yeah. You guys do not take after him.
0: Yeah.
1: You guys are turning into...
0: Anya says Sam should try voice acting.
1: I think so too.
0: You do?
1: Yeah.
0: Okay.
1: I especially like your monster voice.
0: Monster voice?
1: Yeah.
0: Okay, thank you for the compliment. All right, guys, are you ready to reveal the answer? The answer is...
2: Heavy Serenade by Enmix 선배님.
0: Heavy Serenade by Enmix? Of course not. That's not the answer. The answer is Cherry Blossom Ending, 벚꽃 Ending by Busker Busker. Guys, we're in for a good start. We might be able to watch their penalty video after the show.
1: That was a hard start. That was not an easy start.
0: Yay.
4: 봄바람이 날리며.
2: 알면서 안 한 거야? 알면서 안 했겠니? 방금 알았지.
0: 벚꽃 ending is a song by Busker Busker released in March 2012. It's a song about the excitement of walking with someone you love on a spring day as cherry blossoms drift through the air.
2: Wow.
0: With that, we shall move on to the second quiz. I'm gonna... no, not this one. Oh, wait.
4: 아니, 여름이라 벚꽃 엔딩은 생각도 못했어.
0: Yeah? Now, moving on to the second one, this time I'm going to let you guys hear a song. And of course, one part of this song is hidden under the sound effect that sounds like...
1: Ding bah, bah, dong ding.
0: Yeah, and they are to take a guess what word that is. Are you ready?
2: Yeah.
0: Let's go.
6: Oh, 그대여 부서지지 마.
0: 예예예. Yeah, yeah, yeah.
2: 뭐라고?
0: Let me read the lyrics once again. So it's a song from 새소년 called 난춘, translates to chaotic spring. And the lyrics go, 오 그대여 부서지지 마 바람새는 에 넌 추워지지 마. 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Don't grow cold in the drafty wind leaking through.
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0: It's 새는? Leaking.
1: Oh. Leaking.
0: Yeah, leaking through.
1: 창문 맞잖아. 아니면 문.
0: Oh, could be door or window. That's a clever guess right there.
1: 아닌 것 뭐.
0: Why not? It could be the answer.
1: 바람새는
0: really? Yes, it could be.
1: 바람새는 입.
0: Okay, what do you have so far?
4: 창문 해볼까?
0: Window. Okay, that's a great guess.
1: I don't want to film the penalty.
0: But you might want to change your mind.
4: Okay, then. 바람새는. Which one do you recommend?
0: I don't want to give you guys any more hint.
1: 밤,
0: unless
1: 밤에?
0: Unless if you show us something 밤에? In return.
4: 밤에 해보자.
1: 밤.
0: Wind leaking through the night.
1: Well, if you're
0: doesn't
1: poetic
0: make
1: enough,
0: sense, but
1: if you're poetic enough, it could.
0: Okay.
1: Or 새벽.
0: All right, then let's reveal the answer. In 3, 2, 1. The answer is...
4: 밤.
1: Ding. 그래.
0: All right. Second one in a row.
1: Can we know the answer?
0: The answer is 창틀.
4: 아, 뭐야?
0: Window frame.
1: I was half correct.
0: So they almost got it. Yeah, this song, once again, is by 새소년. It was released in 2020. And the title 난춘 is made up of two Chinese letters. 난 meaning chaos or disorder and 춘 meaning spring. Mm. And together it means chaotic spring. The lyrics convey a message of embracing one another through pain and uncertainty while promising to face tomorrow together. Congrats on getting this one wrong. Now moving on to the third one. This time we have a K-pop mix quiz. What's going to happen is three songs are going to be played at the same time, and they, as in Aria and Isha, are going to guess which songs are included in the mix. Are you ready?
2: Yeah.
0: Let's go.

0: 남자 목소리 누구야?
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2: Okay, they got two so far. The first one is what?
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2: Okay, and the second song is
0: 내일도 맑음 by QWER.
2: Tomorrow's gonna be a sunny day by QWER. And what's the last song?
0: Oh,
1: Sam's turn.
2: I'm sorry?
1: Sam's turn.
2: My turn? What are you talking
0: Do you
2: about?
0: Have any idea?
2: No, I don't have any clue you, what that song is.
1: Do you
2: is.
1: Perhaps want to help?
2: Yeah, I can help out you guys out by playing the mix once again. Let's hear it. Da-dun. Oh, wow. How do you know that?
1: Well, that was like kind of trending on SNS.
2: Okay.
0: Oh, really?
1: Yeah.
2: Well, thank you. With that, I guess they're ready. So let's reveal the answer in 3, 2, 1. The answer is...
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0: 내일도 맑음 by QWER. And 헤어지자 말아요 by 박대성 선배님. Why?
2: The answer is Heavy Serenade by NMIXX. Second one is 헤어지자 말아요. Let's say goodbye by Park Jae-jung. And the last one, it's not 내일도 맑음. It's 내 이름 맑음. My name is 맑음 by QWER. Congrats! With that, after the tonight show, they're going to film a penalty video. That's great news. For all the fans tuning into tonight's show.
0: Wow.
1: 대박이다.
0: Wow.
2: Three wrong answers in a row. So let's see if they can hit the reverse jackpot tonight. Now let's move on to the fourth one. This time we have Guess the Title Round. Are you ready?
0: No!
2: Let's go! The song you guys are listening to right now was released in 2024 by Samsan. All you need to do is guess the title of this song. This question is multiple choice. 지금 듣고 계시는 노래 2024년에 발매된 Samsan 씨의 노래입니다. 제목을 맞춰주세요. 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
1: Why is there a lot of leaking today?
2: I know, right?
1: Let's go.
2: What do you think the answer is?
0: Number one.
1: Well, yeah.
2: Why are you so sure?
0: Can I read this comment?
2: Yeah, sure. Why not?
0: Let's see Sam doing a penalty.
2: What are you talking about? They already got three wrong answers, but and they are going to be the ones to
0: reverse penalty.
2: Video.
1: If you guys want to see him do a penalty when we make a comeback sometime
2: With
1: in
2: that,
1: the
2: let's
1: future,
2: reveal the answer
1: we're going to make
2: three,
1: him do
2: two,
1: the hard
2: one,
1: version.
2: Let's go. The answer is. All right, Ishi chose number one, and yes, congrats!
0: Wow, 드디어.
2: The answer is 줄줄줄 팍팍팍. On to the next one. This time we have a pure Korean word question. Are you ready?
0: Yeah,
2: let's go. This question is a pure Korean word quiz. It's a multiple choice question. What is the pure Korean word? 달 보드레하다 mean? 이번 문제는 한글 순우리말 문제입니다. 순우리말 달 보드레하다 무슨 뜻일까요? 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Option 2, it is very spicy and intense. 아주 맵고 자극적이다. Option 3, it is tangy and refreshing. 새콤하고 상큼하다. Option 4, it has a pleasantly soft texture. 식감이 부드러워서 기분이 좋다.
0: Flavor.
2: Alright, which one is it going to be? Is it number 1, low-key sweet or... Is it number two? Is it very spicy? Or is it number three? Is it tangy and refreshing? Or the last one is a pleasantly soft texture? Well, let's try to put it to use. What if 달고 드레하다 mean? A subtle, gentle sweetness. How would you put it to use, Adia?
1: 저는 디저트 먹을 때 달고 드레한 거 좋아.
2: Oh, I like 달고 드레한 dessert. Does it make sense?
1: Yeah!
0: kind of.
2: Yeah, it does?
3: Yeah.
2: So should we keep it?
3: Yep. Yeah, we're going to keep it.
2: What if 달고 드레하다 mean very spicy and intense? How would you put it to you, Zisha?
0: 나는 달보드레한 음식을 좋아하지만 달보드레한 음식을 잘 먹진 못해요.
2: Okay, I enjoy 달보드레 food, but I am not good with 달보드레 food.
1: But how are you gonna enjoy it? Like, how do you enjoy it?
2: Is I mean, it you can enjoy? Still enjoy spicy food.
1: But she just avoids it. Oh, 불닭 한줄.
2: Yeah.
0: I can eat 불닭 toast 한줄.
2: Okay, okay, okay. So you think it makes sense or not?
0: Maybe no.
2: Maybe no?
0: Yep.
2: Okay, we're going to scratch this one off the list then. Now moving on to option three. What if 달보드레하다 mean it is tangy and refreshing? How would you use it, Aria?
1: Tangy and refreshing. Mm-hmm. 친구 만나려면 달보드레한 마이추를 나누면 돼.
2: Oh, when you're meeting up with a friend, you have to bring 달보드레.
1: 친구 만나면 아니고 친구 사귀면.
2: When you make a friend?
0: Yeah.
2: When you make a friend, you have to bring this
1: You don't know that culture?
2: No.
0: I
2: know what that thing is.
1: Yeah.
2: But
1: that's a culture.
2: What's that about?
0: In new year, like go to new class, then Yozum MZ try to like make friends with the
2: by giving them the gum?
0: Yep. Yeah. And like tok tok tok. 마이추 먹을래? Like this.
1: Or like mint and stuff like that.
2: Interesting culture. Okay. Well, thank you so much. So, should we keep option number three or not?
1: No.
2: No? Okay. No. So, what if 달보드레하다 mean number four? It has pleasantly soft texture. How would you use it, Isha?
0: Shouldn't
1: it be me? What? 아닌가?
2: I'm sorry?
0: 이거 네가 했잖아.
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2: Okay, so I like the dessert to be 달보드레 rather than it being chewy. Well, thank you so much. So, which one is the answer? Is it number one?
1: I
2: is
1: think
2: it number two?
1: It has to be one or four.
2: Okay, so it comes down to either number one or four. Time to make up your mind.
0: 믿어보자.
2: Five, four. Okay. 3, 2, 1. The answer is
1: number one.
0: Oh, you guys really know, or just
1: I
0: just
1: think they just winged it.
2: All right, today we learned a new pure Korean word, and the word today we learned today is 달보드레하다, and it means it has a subtle, gentle sweetness. Now, with that, we're going to take a short song break and be right back, beginning with Heavy Serenade by NMIX and Nate and Megan. My name is Megan by QWER.
1: Enjoy!

0: Welcome back. The first song was Heavy Serenade by NMIX, and the second song, no, it's not Nato Magum, it's Nato Magum. My name is Magum by QWER. No, we're down to one last quiz for today. For the last one, what's going to happen is we're going to stream a track and they're going to write down the lyrics. Are you ready?
1: Yes.
0: All right. The song I have for you today is called Bad by ATEEZ.
2: Oh.
0: You know what song this is?
2: Yeah.
0: I mean, they know the dance, which means they clearly know the lyrics, right?
1: No.
0: No?
2: Opposite?
1: Yeah.
0: How is it even possible when you guys know the choreography of this song?
1: Because this part has been trending everywhere.
0: Yeah?
1: So
0: yeah.
1: It's been like popping out like everywhere. Reels. So like there's no way you cannot like see it. It's everywhere.
0: Okay. Well, thank you. Anyway, for the people who might be unfamiliar with this song, Bad is a song by ATEEZ released in June 2026. So it's still a very fresh song. The song expresses the feeling of being completely captivated by someone with an irresistibly dangerous charm. Oh. Are you ready?
2: Yep.
0: All right, let's have a listen to the music. Music, stop.

0: Okay. 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Okay. Follow my words. 내말 가득해. And what's on the second line? 나도
1: 나도
0: 몰래 어떻게? How are you gonna hide it from me? And
1: 내일에 빠져
0: what?
1: 허우적대? 나도
0: Okay.
1: 몰래
0: Drowning
1: 맞아?
0: in
1: 나도 몰라
0: tomorrow.
1: 아니야? 몰라 아니야?
0: Struggling
1: 몰라.
0: and flailing. Struggling and flailing.
1: Maybe.
0: Well, I guess we're in for a good start, though. I mean, clearly that's not the answer, but still, they're in for a good start. That I can tell them.
1: Yeah.
0: All right, so what's your next move? For this last one, they get to acquire three free hints along with the additional chance to listen to the song. What's your next move?
1: Hint.
0: Hint. Choose a number between one, two, wait, how many hints do we have? Six. Yay. Who's gonna choose it?
1: Do we not have seven?
0: Of course we don't.
2: 7이면 1번 아니야, 그냥?
1: 아,
2: 돌아서?
1: go with five.
0: Number five it is. Great choice. She chose number five and it says 노래 한번더 듣기. They're gonna listen to the song one
1: Not
0: more
1: bad.
0: time. Let's go.

0: That's gonna be tricky. You sure?
1: Yeah, because 나도 몰라 어떻게. 그러니까 너한테 빠진 거지.
2: 호적대 뭐야 호적대? Okay.
1: Yeah, like 호적대?
0: Technically, you make sense is because you don't know what to do after encountering that person and you're drowning in that person. That's what he suggested.
2: What is drowning?
3: Drowning?
0: Drowning.
2: Okay.
0: Yeah. All right, what's your next move?
1: A hint.
0: Another hint it is. Choose a number between 1 to 5.
1: 5.
0: Number 5. All of a sudden, we started doing this vocal frying together and it sounds good. They chose the worst one. They're going to listen to the sped up version. 노래 빨리 듣기. Let's go.

0: drowning, drowning, yeah.
1: 호적대
0: drowning.
2: 쌈 놔?
1: 나도 몰라.
2: 아니, something something 놔 내 말 어떻게?
0: Okay, they heard bits of song. All right, guys, time to make your next move. What's going to be your next move? Is it going to be reaching out to another? Okay, hint it is. Choose a number between 1 to 4, please.
2: Number 3.
0: Okay, number 3. That's her usual choice, by the way. And
1: 영어 없겠지?
0: Wow, they chose the second worst one. What's going to happen is they're going to ask me a question and I'm going to answer in either yes or no.
2: We'll save it.
0: I'm sorry?
3: We'll save it.
0: Oh, you have nowhere else to go. Oh. That was the last free hint.
3: We have one more to listen to.
0: Yeah, sure. All right, let's do this then. Ba-bum.

0: All right. One of our listeners, Bahar, is trying real hard to help you guys out. The comment goes, "홀막 아나 뭘 어네 빠 호호호."
1: 기다려봐.
0: Really?
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0: All right, guys. I'm gonna give you guys additional free hint. How about that?
1: Okay.
0: Choose a number between 1 to 3.
1: Maybe 2.
0: 2? Okay. Oh my god, they chose the best one by accident! They're gonna listen to the slowed version this time. Let's go!

0: Bahar, 맞는 것 같지 않아?
1: Bahar, you can't be teasing 코에... them like that. Bahar's like, ha ha ha ha ha.
2: 코에는 아닌 것 같아.
0: 코에는.
1: All right, guys. Guys, it's time for us to go back to the third free hint you chose, which yeah. means you have to ask me a question so I can answer in either yes or no.
3: 콜로 내 말 말이 안 되지 않아?
0: 어, 안 돼.
1: Yep.
0: Please. 뭐 어떻게 물어봐야 되지?
2: We are anyways gonna do the penalty. Can you not just help us?
1: Please You're don't smart. Give up like that.
2: We need the first word. Just the first word. Rest we'll do.
1: What are you talking about? I can't just give you guys the first word.
0: Then.
1: How about I give you the first letter then?
2: Okay. Oh.
1: 홀.
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2: 홀.
1: Alright guys, you know what? I'm gonna let you guys choose another free hint. Choose a number between 1 to 2.
2: 1.
1: 1? Okay.
2: 홀리.
1: So, oh my, I have to tell them a word.
0: Yeah.
1: Yay.
0: Second letter.
3: 홀리 내 말 어떻게 해?
0: 홀리.
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1: Holy moly. Of course not.
2: No, what is it?
1: It's 홀렸네.
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3: 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What is 홀렸네?
1: So it's you're being captivated.
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1: Can we listen to one more time?
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1: Can we?
2: Bahara, after teasing you guys, she's having time of her life by saying Bahara. Guys, unfortunately, we ran out of time, but I'm gonna let you guys hear this song once again.
0: Thank you.
2: Let's go.

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1: Alright, guys, with that, I'm gonna give you guys 10 more seconds to finish the answer. 10, 9, what? That fast? Okay, yeah. Read it out loud first, please.
2: 홀려낼 막카드케 나도 몰라 어떡해 내게 빠져 허적돼 허적돼.
1: Today, we got the worst record in the history of Cue the K. And the credit goes to Aria and Isha.
3: 명예의 전당 올려주세요.
1: They just put their names on the Hall of Fame for hitting the worst score. All right, the answer is 홀렸네 막 아득해 나도 몰라 어떡해 내게 빠져 허적돼 허적돼 허적돼. Translates, I'm completely captivated. Everything feels hazy. It doesn't even I don't even know what to do. I'm drowning, drowning, drowning. Congrats.
4: Just one kurta.
1: All right, with that, we're going to stream the last track and call it a day. Hope you guys enjoyed today's session of Cue the K with Aria and Isha. We shall say goodbye to you guys with this last track called Bad by 80s in 3, 2, 1. Bye-bye. 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

0: so used to wearing fascist modernism. 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
1: Exclusive.
2: 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Here it is.
0: Two.
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0: Three.

0: Welcome to Arirang News. This is Ki Kim. We start with our top headlines at this hour. Less than a month after attending the G7 summit, President Lee Jae-myung is heading to another major diplomatic stage, the NATO summit in Turkey. Korea, participating as an invited partner, is eyeing to deepen defense cooperation with the alliance. Together, NATO's 32 members account for more than a half of global defense spending, making it the world's largest defense market. As a NATO partner, Korea also needs to strengthen interoperability in line with NATO standards so our defense products can be more readily supplied to allied countries. A key highlight of Lee's visit will be the NATO Summit Defense Industry Forum on Tuesday. The event will bring together senior NATO officials, government representatives, and defense industry leaders. There, President Lee will deliver a keynote address and join a panel discussion. As part of the efforts, President Lee will hold talks with NATO Secretary General Mark Rutte on Tuesday. He will then join a meeting between NATO and its four Indo-Pacific partners, Korea, Japan, Australia, and New Zealand. Ongoing around the Hawaiian Islands is the world's largest international maritime exercise, RIMPAC. The USS Theodore Roosevelt, the U.S. Navy's fourth Nimitz-class nuclear-powered aircraft carrier, which made a port call in Busan in June 2024, is capable of operating nearly 70 aircraft from its flight deck and hangar bay. Reporters were able to see aircraft, including the EA-18G Growler, mainly used for electronic warfare attack mission, and F-18 Hornets. With some of the U.S. Navy's most advanced assets on display, RIMPAC highlights the scale of American naval power and, more importantly, the significance of cooperation among maritime partners. North Korea's expanding nuclear arsenal is forcing a more realistic approach to dialogue, with the opportunities of past denuclearization talks increasingly out of reach, and that is according to Dan Smith, non-resident senior fellow at the United Nations Institute for Disarmament Research, who was director of the Stockholm International Peace Research Institute. His assessment comes as speculation continues over another summit between U.S. President Donald Trump and the North Korean leader Kim Jong-un. Rather than seeking immediate denuclearization, Smith believes future negotiations should focus first on reducing military tensions and managing nuclear risks. A revision to Korea's Information and Communication Network Act, which tightens penalties for spreading false or manipulated information online, took effect on Tuesday, drawing opposing reactions from the ruling Democratic Party and the main opposition People Power Party. PPP floor leader Jeong Jim-seok called the law unconstitutional, labeling it a gag law, and said his party would file a constitutional petition while pushing its own bill to strip out the disputed provisions. DP floor leader Han Byung-do defended a revision as a minimum safeguard against disinformation and pledged full government support for its implementation. On Tuesday, Korea's main gateway reached a historic milestone, welcoming its 1 billionth cumulative passenger since opening in 2001. It took 25 years. An average 108,000 passengers used the airport daily, which translates to 4,513 people per hour, or 75 travelers every single minute. According to the International Airport, this is the fastest growing rate among major global hub airports. While Incheon achieved this in 25 years, Germany's Munich Airport took around 34 years, Singapore's Changi Airport 35 years, Japan's Narita Airport 39 years, and Dubai International Airport over 58 years. A Korean Earth observation satellite dedicated to agriculture and forestry was successfully launched on Tuesday. The next-generation satellite lifted off aboard a SpaceX Falcon 9 rocket from California shortly after midnight Tuesday local time. It successfully separated from the launch vehicle about 2.5 hours after liftoff and was inserted into a target orbit. Now to the weather. Scattered showers will pop up across the inland areas. Starting tomorrow, the seasonal rain front will become active again and spread rain across the country. Between tomorrow and Thursday, Chungcheong, Namdo, and Jeollado provinces could see up to 200 millimeters of rain. Elsewhere, we could see 150. Now the current temperatures are 30 degrees in Seoul, 26 degrees in Changwon, 29 in Daegu, and 25 on Jeju-do Island. 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

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When we look at Jeju's ocean, it's easy to see only the scenery, but the sea is also part of everyday life here. Maybe that's what makes Jeju beautiful, not just the landscape, but the lives and stories continuing within it every day. Hello everyone, you're very welcome to the Wonders of Jeju. I'm your host, AK.

Hello, everybody. Hello. Welcome back to Wonders of Jeju and happy Tuesday. It is June 7th and what's up with the Wonders of Jeju fam? Welcome back. I'm your host, AK. And the first song, Unplugged, Boy Bye to Us. Yes, it is July 7th, 7th. Well, just to talk about small episode of mine. Today I painted my art studio. Art studio is underway to get ready to, give me a shine. Okay, and these days I've been spending pretty much all my time working on the studio, painting, fixing, cleaning. Yeah, there's always something to do. So my art studio should be pretty much ready by August. So right now I'm fully in renovation mode. And because of that work, because of the painting today, my hands and arms, arm muscles are really sore. Even holding things feels a little, painful. I guess painting is, basically working out, a workout, right? I didn't know I was signing up for arm day every single day nowadays. So, I'm so excited about my studio and my body's definitely asked me to chill out, But I can't wait to see my art studio, coming all the way. Anyways, when it's ready, I'm gonna bring photos for you guys. Maybe I'm gonna post on my Insta, so please you come visit my Instagram account. All right, so welcome back. It is Tuesday, happy Tuesday again. So there's a few reminders before we move on to another song break. And we are conducting the 2026 Adirang Radio Global Listener Survey. 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Please take your time. 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And because it's going to make a big difference, we're looking forward to your opinion and comment on every Adirang Radio show. Anyways, and this is one last reminder. Again, if you are here on Jeju Island, you can set your radios to 80.7 FM here in Jeju City. It is 80.1 in Seogwipo City and 101.9 in the Daejeon area, Jeju's Global Education City. 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The handle is WOJ_Adirang. All right, and it's time for me to say hello back to our listeners. And hello, Cam Fam. How are you? All right. And I see Benny. Hello, AK Cam Fam. Happy Tuesday. And Chris Marquis. Sangmin is here. Hello, hello, beautiful. And Jake is here. Hello, happy Tuesday. And look at you, beautiful, beautiful. Yes, thank you very much. And also, Gig Diggy, K-Drama, good night, day, sweet AK, Team Cam Fam, Gaja Baby, yes. I hope we get a chance to share some of K-Drama's message tonight, And Shasta Taylor, hello, good morning, I love listening to your radio show of Wonders of Jeju, thank you very much. More often, be with us. And Harzierino, hello, city. Pretty beautiful, AK and Double J Tune. Don't know why, but I'm happier than normal days, from seeing you today. Oh, that is so sweet of you. So please stay with us until the end of the show. And Peachy is here, and Lovely Mean. Hello, hello, hello, hello. Hello, everybody. How are you? How are you feeling? Oh, some comments on my R Studio news update. And R's here to bring photos, AK. I will. And Lakeisha, painting can be a workout. It is literally a workout. Yeah, like I said, my arms, my hands are sore. Yeah, I mean, they need to get some rest. Yes, and Lakeisha also said, can't wait to see the paintings, AK. Yes, that's coming up.
All right. Thank you so much for being with us once again. And are you guys ready? Yeah, let's have fun. Let's sim out with our lovely song tracks. So it's time for another song break and come right back with Did You Beat? The first song, Love by Loco and Lee Sung-kyung, followed by 3-2-1 by Jae-ha.

0: I guess the only thing we can do is play you a song.
1: What's been happening on Jeju today? Right now, let's take a closer look at today's stories from the island. Jeju Beat.

Studio is preparing a new future industry plan focused on artificial intelligence and clean energy. The main goal is to make sure the benefits of new industries actually reach local residents. Studio plans to develop a global AI hub and build green AI data centers powered by renewable energy. And in the energy sector, the province wants to expand wind and solar power while sharing more of the economic benefits with local communities. Studio is also looking at AI-based biohealth using the island's natural resources, as well as connecting AI and data with space technology, drones, and self-driving vehicles. Another part of the plan is to build smarter cities that can predict and respond to urban problems before they become serious. Studio says it'll continue listening to residents and experts with the goal of turning these big ideas into changes people can actually feel in their daily, everyday lives. Jeju's self-driving tourist bus around Songsan Ilchibong, Songsan Sunrise Peak, will become a paid service starting August 1st. The bus called Ilchibong Go has been running as a free trial since last September and has already carried around 2,900 passengers. The bus uses Level 3 autonomous driving technology, meaning it can normally drive on its own. However, a safety operator will always remain in the driver's seat in the case of an emergency. The route will run between Phoenix Island and the Songsan Port entrance. Based on feedback from local residents, the bus will not enter Songsan Ilchibong directly and will mainly travel along main roads and the coastal route. And the fares will be the same as regular city buses, with the same transfer discounts and age-based discounts. Passengers can pay by transit card or Onara card, but cash will not be accepted. During the peak season from August through October, two buses will operate 12 times a day from Tuesday to Saturday. Jeju says it'll complete final safety checks in July before launching the paid service. Jeju is strengthening its animal disease prevention system as hot and rainy summer weather approaches. From July through mid-September, the province will operate a special summer animal disease reporting center to help livestock farms respond quickly to possible outbreaks. When a suspected case is reported, teams will visit the farm, collect samples, and carry out disease testing. Farmers will also receive guidance on treatment and prevention, while smaller farms and areas with large numbers of livestock can receive extra disinfection support. Jeju also plans to expand monitoring for new animal disease that could be spread by insects and other pests. With higher temperatures and heavier rainfall expected this summer, officials say livestock may become more vulnerable to illness. Farmers are being asked to carefully monitor their animals and report any unusual symptoms as quickly as possible. A special night program is coming to Osung Sengak on Hallasan Mountain, offering views of Jeju City's night lights and the summer sky. The program, called One Star Under the Moonlight and Me, will run every Friday from July 24th to August 28th from 7 to 9:30 p.m. Participants will hike to the top of Osung Sengak, enjoy the city lights and night sea, and hear stories about summer constellations and canopus, a star traditionally associated with long life and peace. Each session is limited to just 20 people, and reservations open every Monday through the Hallasan National Park website. To give more people a chance to join, each person can only participate once. Hallasan National Park hopes the program will offer visitors a peaceful way to experience the mountain on a summer night. Jeju's AI Digital Learning Center has been selected as one of Korea's best examples of digital education.
The story behind the word is actually quite touching. A 74-year-old man living in Ewol had always wanted to translate his late father's Japanese diary and turn it into a Korean book. But the translation process was difficult, so the project remained unfinished for years. After learning how to use generative AI at the center, he began working with AI step by step, rapidly translating, checking, and editing the diary. Eventually, his father's memories became a complete Korean book. The project was recognized because it shows that AI education isn't just about learning new technology. It can also help people solve real problems and create something deeply personal and meaningful. Jeju says it plans to expand practical AI education that people can use in their everyday lives. All right, the wonders of Jeju is now together with the Jeju Special Sub-Governing Province.

Alright, we're back, and our Thriller Ride by Da Boys, followed by La La Love by NCT Dream. I can't wait to talk about the last news update. It was so touching, and I found this last news update really, really, really touching. We often really talk about AI as this huge, like, complicated technology that's changing the world, right? But I think this last news shows a much more human side of it. For this man, like 74-year-old man living in Ewer, right? AI wasn't about like business or productivity for him. It helped him finally like understand and preserve his father's memories. From Japanese into Korean, like something he had wanted to do like for years, become really, really possible. And I think, you know, that's one of the best things about AI. Sometimes like, it can help us like do things we couldn't really do alone, but with the help of technology, yeah, it's possible. It can make knowledge and tools more accessible, and especially for people who may have felt, you know, left behind, you know, by technology. And of course, AI isn't perfect, right? And we still need to, you know, need to use it more carefully. But like stories like this remind us, you know, that technology can also bring us like closer to our memories, our like families, and even ourselves. You never know, right? Because I talk with AI a lot. I mean, that's the kind of AI story I really, really like. And there's also like, you know, red flag of, you know, bad side of the AI technology, but you know, still, yeah, we need a balance. Okay, so that was a little short comment on the news update. And anybody else? Yeah, talking about news? Oh, I see Rodolfo. Hello. All right. Okay, and oh, another one, Alina Malik. Hello. Okay, so time for another song break, and come right back with Jeju Language Edition. 모렌 고람 시냐. Alright, the first song, Bahama by Aespa, followed by Love Me, Love Me by Winner.

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1: All right, you're back. So that was Modern Gramshina Jeju Language Edition. So this month we shared a Jeju poem about grandmother's garden. So Jeju's grandma, yeah, Haimang's garden. And today's Jeju phrase is 애기 호박 이영 호박잎 부르 고치너물. 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Baby pumpkin and pumpkin leaves. So we are still in grandma's garden, 할멍's garden. The kids are picking baby pumpkins and pumpkin leaves and using everything they find to make their own pretend food. Okay, so what do you think this phrase, this Jeju phrase means? 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Yeah, we learned 애기 호박, baby pumpkin, 호박잎 부르, and like pumpkin leaves lettuce, but together pumpkin leaves. 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

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Hope you enjoyed. So now let's move on to our next song break and come back to wrap up our first part. The first song, Blue by Kai, followed by Beautiful Night by Sori, and the last one, Yori Olayo by Sunmi.

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6: Alright, you're back now. Yeah, hope you guys enjoy the first part as well as the song tracks that we played. Yeah, we still have lots of great songs coming up, so please don't go anywhere. And also in the second part, we're going to be joined by a very familiar face, and her name is Eunice. And I don't know, maybe some of our camp fam might have heard of her story already, as she was here as a reporter, as a regular reporter. But she is going to be with her husband, so we're going to get to listen to a lot more story of their own, because the last time I heard they're going to open their own vegan bakery, and so they're going to talk more about the story as well. So please stay tuned with us, because sometimes you guys mention like some of the regular reporters like on the chat, and we are ready. So we are ready to hear more about them, and also have fun with them once again. So I'll be seeing you guys soon after we listen to one more song. So please don't go anywhere. And it is Tuesday, so we are gonna have Humans of Jeju segment. Yes, Rodolfo, Eunice, welcome. So excited to see her again. Yay, K-drama again. Okay, thank you so much for noticing that. So it will be right back after we listen to the last song, Can't Stop by CN Blue.

0: What does home mean to you? A place where you can finally unwind after a long day. A space where you share dreams of tomorrow with the ones you love. More than just a building, home is where life begins and where it finds rest. But for some, finding that place is not easy. When the dream of a home feels out of reach, JPDC is there, lighting the way. We provide safe, comfortable, and affordable homes for young people, newlyweds, and neighbors in need of stability across Jeju. Like the quiet warmth you feel the moment you step inside, these homes are designed to bring comfort, security, and peace of mind. But this is more than housing. It is 고치 행복한 뜨락, a Jeju-style housing and community platform where 고치, meaning together in the local dialect, comes to life. Here, essential welfare services are always close by, easing the weight of everyday life. Residents and neighbors come together, sharing moments, checking in on one another, and building a warm, connected community. Because life feels stronger when we are together. So that the comfort of a warm meal at home tonight can grow into greater hope for tomorrow. Until your everyday life feels steady and secure, JPDC will stand by your side as a reliable support. Where lives are cared for and communities truly connect, the future of Jeju begins to shine brighter. 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Radio.
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Life has seeped into the hardened flow of lava. The fierce blaze cooled down, rain fell, wind passed through, and the seas drifted in. 곧자외. 곧 means forest, 자외 means bush. On the rough land left behind by basalt, Jeju's time and seasons slowly layered and gave rise to a forest. Through the tiny air vents between rocks, water seeps in, roots find their way, and without a single touch from human hands, the forest has quietly held its form for a long, long time. In summer, the 곧자외 is cool and damp. Sunlight shimmers between the leaves, and birds call to the forest in their own ways. Right now, in this very moment, the forest is singing its song. Let us listen now.

All right, welcome back to the second hour of Wonders of Jeju. So the first song, 너에게 by 성시경, and I'm your host, AK. Once again, happy Tuesday. So it's Tuesday, so we're going to have Humans of Jeju, and we're going to be joined by a very familiar name, Eunice, and also her husband, Caleb. So they run a bakery at the, on the, east, southeast, southwest side of Jeju, and it's called Andok. So and you've already only seen Eunice here in the studio, but I'm really happy to see her husband together in the studio and listening, hear about their life story on Jeju. So please buckle up. So before we move on, there's a few reminders first. And if you are here on Jeju Island, you can set your radios to 88.7 FM here in Jeju City. It is 88.1 in Seogwipo City and 101.9 in Daejeong area, Jeju's global education city. 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Like I mentioned earlier, we are conducting the 2026 Arirang Global Listener Survey to offer a better service to our listeners worldwide. 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And it takes a few minutes, so please go ahead and do that survey for us. And it's going to make a big, huge difference. We are looking forward to hearing from all of our listeners. Thank you very much. All right, so let's quickly move on to our next song break and come right back with Humans of Jeju with Eunice and Caleb, her husband. Here goes, Inside My Love by Rise.

0: back with Humans of Jeju, and now you see familiar face right here. Eunice, hello! And Caleb?
1: Yes.
0: Is it correct? Yeah, I'm correct. Okay. All right. I know. You've already introduced yourself to our listeners, but there are some, you know, who might not know about you because it's been over a year now.
2: Yeah, I think it's been over a year.
0: Right? Yeah. Wow, that's crazy. So, okay. And please say hello to our listeners on the camera and introduce yourselves, please. And maybe you go, Eunice, you know, goes first.
2: Yes. Hello. My name is Eunice. I moved to Jeju about 3 years ago, and I actually used to come every so often last year.
0: Yes, thank you very much. And Caleb, a little closer to microphone. Yeah, thank
1: sure.
0: you.
1: Well, my name is Caleb, and I used to only watch on YouTube. I'm really happy to be here in person.
0: Yeah. I'm so happy to see you guys here in the studio. Wow, it's been a while. Oh my god, so nice to see you, Eunice and Caleb.
2: Yeah.
0: I've seen him at a flea market.
2: At our farmer's market.
0: Actually,
2: yes.
0: Yeah, farmer's market.
2: Yeah.
0: Okay, so let's jump right into the first question then. Yeah. So I heard like you guys first met. I know like you've already told us at a nonprofit group in Southeast Asia.
2: Yes.
0: Right?
2: Yeah.
0: Which country was it?
2: We cannot say specifically which country, but we can say that we were working in Southeast Asia with a nonprofit that worked to bring out North Korean refugees.
0: Okay. So maybe you can, you know, share like some of your work you did like in Southeast Asia and also how you guys met to get, you know, with
1: sure.
0: each other.
1: Yeah, so we were both working for the same nonprofit, and we were doing field work directly with North Korean refugees who were coming to Southeast Asia to start a new life. And it was really a life-changing experience because we got to hear the stories of the North Koreans firsthand as we did intake interviews. And we spent time doing everyday things like having meals and just playing with the kids. This is before they started their actual official resettlement process. So we had this time when they left China and they were in Southeast Asia for a short amount of time before they started their resettlement process.
0: Yeah. So you've met lots of North Korean people.
2: Yes.
0: Yeah. So have you noticed the difference like between North and South Korean?
2: Yes and no. I think for the most part, the North Koreans we've met, they're very open. They're really friendly. They're very warm.
0: Oh.
2: Yeah. And they're really honest and direct people.
0: Were there like kids too?
1: Yes.
2: Yeah. Lots of little kids. Yeah.
0: Lots of little kids. Mm-hmm. Yeah. That's crazy. That's a beautiful story.
2: There's so many stories in that community. Yeah. All kinds of stories. Yeah.
0: Maybe I get to, you know, hear that like in person.
2: Yeah, sure. Yeah. Actually, that could be like a whole another interview.
0: Right? Yeah. Oh my god, that would be awesome to hear about the story. Mm-hmm. Okay, and Eunice, you were born and raised in the US.
2: Yes.
0: So you're Korean American.
2: Yes.
0: Right?
2: Yep.
0: So when you came to Korea as an like exchange student during college, like did you really start thinking that you wanted to live in Korea like someday?
2: No, I mean, I was too young. I was barely 21. And I lived in the US my whole life, and Korea was so different. It was so fascinating and so dynamic, and I knew I really loved it. My relatives tell me even now, like, that they could tell I really like Korea when I even that far back. So, but I had no idea I'd be living here now. So
0: yeah, this is crazy, right?
2: Yeah,
0: you never know how how the universe actually.
2: Yes, yes, you never know. Yeah.
0: Okay, and Caleb, you can, you know, like, tell us more about yourself, because we've heard a lot about Eunice, but not you, right?
1: Sure.
0: You grew up, moving between Korea and the U.S.
1: Yeah.
0: Wow.
1: So, my parents met outside of Tebek, and so my dad is American, my mom is Korean. They met there, they got married, they had me, and so I lived in this, like, really small remote area outside of Tebek, and we moved back and forth. So I went to some elementary school in Korea, but I spent most of my life growing up in Washington State in the Pacific Northwest.
0: Okay, this is why you speak great. You are very fluent in Korean.
1: I'm very thankful to my mom for pushing me, you know, to keep talking in Korean and taking, like, you know, studying Korean in the summertime, you know.
0: Yeah. Well, that is so cool. Yeah. But do you guys like communicate with, you know, in English?
2: Yeah. Yes, because we're both much more comfortable
0: we're
2: native
0: English.
2: English.
0: Okay.
2: So.
0: Yeah.
2: Yeah.
0: Yeah. Okay. You don't really speak Korean with each other?
1: Every once in a while.
2: It just sounds a little awkward still. So yeah.
1: Like, we don't really say 자기야 or anything like that.
2: We don't say
1: it's just, it's not really like, it's not normal for us, I guess.
2: Yeah, it's not normal. Yeah.
0: I mean, I'm Korean. I don't say 자기야.
2: Oh, okay.
0: No worries. Okay. I never done it before.
1: Good start.
0: Okay. And also, I heard you both like moved to Korea in 2020, mm-hmm. like during the pandemic, right?
2: Yeah.
0: What made you like decide to start a new life in Korea first, you know, at the time?
2: Mm-hmm. Yeah, I don't know about Korea, but in the U.S., the U.S. was very closed down during the pandemic, so we couldn't really move around that freely. And so a lot

0: I mean, Eunice covered most of the reasons, but I would say that there was a job that I could take, transfer to Seoul with. So
1: yeah.
0: that was really helpful in making this big decision. And so there was a lot of anxiety, of course. Like, we'd never look for a place to live in this, like, big city like Seoul.
1: Wow.
0: It was just,
2: yeah.
0: In
2: our second language.
0: In our second language, too. We had to figure out banking and, like, phone and all of that. And it was, you know, a little bit of anxiety, but we had some friends, we had some relatives, so that really helped.
1: In Korea.
2: Mm-hmm. Yeah,
1: okay.
2: Yeah.
1: Oh, that is cool.
2: Yeah.
1: But so you first, like, came to Seoul,
2: and
1: then stayed here a little, and then decided to stay in Jeju. Okay.
0: Yeah. Yeah.
1: So maybe we can talk more about your Jeju life after we listen to a song.
2: Okay.
1: So, yeah,
2: okay.
1: let's hear the song first. So here goes 그게 나였네 by 백예린.

0: All right, that was Kugin Nayone by Big Eddin. And yeah, we have some welcoming comment from K-Drama. Welcome back, team Yoon Cap.
1: Thank you.
0: Wow, that's a cute name. And Geek Diggy, hi Eunice.
2: Hello.
0: And yeah, Chris Marcus, 안녕하세요 Eunice.
2: Wow.
0: And
2: you
0: also,
2: you have some long-time, long-term fans.
0: Yeah.
2: Yeah.
0: Indeed,
2: wow,
0: indeed. Yeah. Before I was here.
2: Mm.
0: Yeah.
2: Oh, wow.
0: Yeah.
2: Okay.
0: Yeah.
2: Oh.
0: Even like before, like previous like host, there are some listeners
2: wow.
0: like been listening for a decade, I guess.
1: Oh, amazing.
0: And how's Yeri? No, hello, Eunice and husband. Nice to meet you guys.
2: Yeah.
0: And yeah, Benny.
2: Thank you.
0: You remember Benny?
2: Yes,
0: yes,
2: I do.
0: Yes. Benny, welcome back.
2: Thank you, Yoon, Cal, Eunice, and Caleb.
0: All right, and Geek D, yeah. Anyways.
2: Wow.
0: All right, so let's come back with our story. So we are today, we're joined by Eunice and Caleb.
2: Mm-hmm.
0: And you've been running a vegan bakery.
1: Yeah.
0: So let's talk more about it. So after living in Seoul, like you visited Jeju and later like spent 6 weeks here
2: mm-hmm.
0: and decided to stay mm-hmm. here
2: yes.
0: on Jeju, right?
2: Yeah.
0: So talk us more about it.
2: Well, you know, I think when people visit a tropical destination, they immediately get enamored by it and they think, oh, maybe I should move here. And we definitely had that response.
1: Mm.
2: So we decided we really feel something special here, but we just want to make sure it's not just our brains fooling us. So we decided to do like a long-term stay for 6 weeks and then just try to trial what it's like to live on Jeju, see if it's really right for us before we made the move.
0: Then after like six weeks,
2: We knew.
1: We knew, yeah.
0: We knew.
1: The thing is, Seoul is super convenient.
0: Yeah,
1: everything is
0: yeah.
1: so easy to access, but I think Jeju had nature that we really loved, and also more importantly, I think than even nature was a community of people that we got to know.
2: Yeah.
1: So we made some friends, and I think the people really convinced us. Okay, this is the right place.
2: Yeah.
0: And how about the you know area, like you know?
1: Well, I think we just where we did the 6 week stay was in the GEC, which is kind of the education
0: the west side.
1: City. Yeah, the
2: yeah,
1: west side,
2: yeah.
1: And so we liked that area, and we found a place there when we wanted to move. So it just worked out.
2: It worked out that way, yeah.
1: Really well.
0: Okay.
2: Yeah.
0: Because I've always like wanted to live in Andok, you know, Sage area.
2: Oh, really?
0: Yeah.
2: Oh,
1: it's very beautiful.
0: But
1: there.
0: I'm working here. So.
2: In Jeju City.
0: It's too far. Like
1: it's too
0: from,
1: far.
0: Yeah.
2: It is quite far. Yeah.
0: Right.
2: Yeah.
0: Andok to here. Oh, no way.
2: Yeah, yeah.
0: Maybe, yeah. Next life.
2: Yeah.
0: I'm just joking. Okay, so now you run a vegan bakery, a cafe called like the Flexible Baker, like Yuyeonhan Bake. Cool, right?
2: Mm-hmm, yep.
0: Near Sangbansan Mountain.
2: Yep.
0: So what made you start this place?
1: Well, it's started with just baking at home.
0: You first?
1: Yeah, I was baking, mostly me. Eunice did some baking too, but I was mostly baking because I missed some American baked goods.
0: Mm-hmm.
1: So I wanted to have that in Korea. And I couldn't really find it other places.
0: Mm-hmm.
1: And so I started that. And then after we moved to Jeju, I think I started to experiment with vegan baked goods.
0: Mm-hmm.
1: I don't remember exactly what started that. But for some reason, I wanted to try that. And then we had a friend who ran a restaurant called Santosha.
0: Mm-hmm.
1: And they're no longer open, but they invited us to do a pop-up at Christmas time and the holidays.
0: With your, like,
1: with
0: know,
1: our baked
2: yeah.
1: goods.
2: Baked goods
1: yeah.
2: yeah,
1: so they had some food. There were some other sellers, and we had our baked goods. And people really liked it. And I think that was, it was surprising. They were happy about that. But we were surprised, but also that gave us motivation to think about actually opening
0: of course.
1: Our own space. And then we finally found a place that would work for that business about a year and a half ago.
0: Wow, interesting.
2: Yeah.
0: Okay, so the Flexible Baker, like why? How did you like choose this name then?
2: It's an interesting name. Even in Korean, I think it's an interesting name.
0: Very interesting.
2: Yeah.
0: Because Yuyeonhan Baker, that doesn't actually make sense.
2: Until you see our logo.
1: But for us,
0: it makes sense.
1: We wanted to have a fun name that people would maybe think twice about and ask us. And we wanted to have a conversation. And so for us, it's like we like yoga and meditation. We practice yoga. And so it's like a flexible body, but also like meditation is flexible, like mind. And then you doing a vegan bakery, you're very flexible with your ingredients. And so we're flexible. We like to see it in different ways. And we want to talk to people about that.
2: Yeah.
0: In multiple ways, right?
2: Mm-hmm.
0: Okay.
2: And our logo is a muffin doing
0: yoga.
2: Padmasana, which is lotus pose.
0: Okay. I actually haven't been there, like, to your bakery, but maybe I'll see you guys there soon.
1: Yeah, I hope so.
0: And also see the sign.
2: Yeah,
0: and the banner. Yeah. Okay. Like, vegan bakers may, you know, still, like, be unfamiliar, especially, like,
2: yes,
0: in Korean people.
2: Yeah, I think so.
0: And what kinds of bread and, you know, drinks do you guys make at, you know, at the bakery?
2: You know, I think when people think vegan, they think it's some unfamiliar or like strange or very healthy tasting thing. But we really want to show that vegan baking is not difficult. Mm. And all you have to do is substitute out a few ingredients and you have the vegan version. So we make American home style baked goods and desserts. If you want to.
1: Yeah. And so it's, you know, cake, muffins, brownies, cookies, things like banana bread. We're going to start doing scones soon, hopefully. And the trick to it is that a lot of times you have to use vegan butter, which is, you know, no milk in that butter. And so we actually have to make our own vegan butter. And so we make that every week. That goes into our cookies, our pie crust.
0: What's the ingredients, like main ingredients?
1: Coconut oil is one of the biggest ingredients.
0: Yeah.
1: And then we also use a little bit of soy milk. There's even like probiotics that we add to it.
2: Yep.
1: And there's chickpea liquid, which comes from the can of a chickpea, which is used often in vegan baking, which, but you don't taste it. Everything's kind of, it comes together and then it becomes vegan butter.
0: Yeah, but, you know, you know, it sounds like it's, you know, it's pretty easy to make, but maybe, you know, I know it's not because maybe the ingredients that you can get here is not, you know, as easy as like in the U.S.
2: No, not at all.
1: We have to source from Amazon, from different retailers online, from Coupang, just like all these different places. Yeah.
0: Even more expensive, I guess.
1: Yes.
0: Yeah, for sure. So how do you manage the price, you know?
2: Well, we learned some lessons, but he crunches the numbers on all the different ingredients that we use and like price per unit, grams, things like that, and then comes up with a base number. And then the most important thing is we have to factor in our time. How much are we paying ourselves?
0: That's this the is what I mean, right?
1: People don't like to, they don't value their time enough, I think.
0: Right.
1: It's really important.
2: And I think if you don't price things at a certain price point, your customers can't appreciate your efforts as well. However, you also need them to buy your products, so it's always a balancing act for us.
0: I'm pretty sure it's a little tricky, right?
2: If you
0: bake just regular, you know, like baked goods, then you know you just use like sugar and butter, like you know, get the from the convenience store or whatever. But vegan bakery doesn't sound easy for me.
2: And we try to use high quality ingredients.
0: Tasted it already and it was so good.
2: thank you.
0: It was really good.
1: We try to use organic ingredients when we can, local ingredients from like
2: less refined
1: market.
2: Sugar, you know, things like that.
0: I actually have a digestion problem if I just eat, you know, that sweets, you know, sweets too much, but your baked goods were so good.
2: I didn't really
0: have problem with my stomach. So that's why I have tons of like questions that I wanted to ask. But all right, so and maybe, and also drinks, do you guys make drinks too?
2: Yes he's the coffee person. I love coffee.
1: I've been into coffee for a while, so I take charge of the coffee menu and we source from different local roasters on Jeju, so we want to use local products as much as possible. And then we also have cold brew, so we don't have an espresso machine. There's no room, there's not enough space for an espresso machine in our little bakery, so we do cold brew, we do hand drip, we do like
0: words.
2: I know, it is a lot.
1: It's a lot of words.
0: We
1: also have something special called a diner coffee, which is actually just coffee machine coffee, but we give you a free refill like you would get in the U.S. at a diner,
2: like a pancake house.
1: They call it diner coffee.
0: A lot of respect, you know, to you guys.
1: You.
0: Okay. So I heard you also wanted like bakery to reflect the values, you know, such as community, sustainability, and trying new things.
2: Yeah.
0: Right. So how those values like show up in the way you actually run the place?
2: Oh, there's so much to talk about this, but I'll try to summarize it time we have. But one of the base values for us is fostering a sense of community. We really, I mean, you can't have a business without the people. I think a lot of businesses just try to be a business and just, you know, sell things. But really, if you can't capture an audience, you're not really going to be successful. So we try to show our values of sustainability, animal rights, well-being, just being aware of your ingredients in our business every day. So even in our business, we don't use any plastic packaging. It's all paper. We try to discourage the use of single-use packaging by offering a discount if people bring their own containers and tumblers, which is, you know, that's another conversation. Because we love convenience. People love convenience.
0: People love convenience. Yeah, that's true. Yeah.
2: But the cost of convenience is our planet. So, yeah, we try to kind of not educate, but like tell people, oh, like this is why we're not using plastic, or we're not offering certain to-go drinks and things like that.
0: Okay, and it sounds like, you know, you guys want to really like influence, you know, other people, like to, you know, a good deed while you're actually doing, you know, having that sustainable life, right?
1: Yeah. And we don't want to try to force people to learn. It's more of like a soft teaching.
0: I know. Like, I like that way. I can tell.
2: Just show it through our life. Yeah.
0: Right.
1: Yeah.
0: Yoga life. That's exactly. You're doing like yoga-ing, you know, in your life.
1: Yeah.
0: Okay. So that was the second episode. Before we move on to the last part, let's now, take a break for a short song break. Okay. So, What You Wanting For by Chun So Mi.

0: All right, we are back. we're so busy talking
1: during the break.
0: Oh my gosh, so that was what you wanting for my son, so me. Okay, so let's talk more about you guys. And so, and you guys running a cafe together. Mm-hmm. Wow, mm-hmm. This is not gonna be easy. Maybe there's good parts and bad parts. I know.
2: Yeah. Of course.
0: Oh yeah. I mean, you know, that's so true. I mean, it's for everybody that, you know, probably experienced it.
1: Yeah.
0: So how do you like divide the work, you know, between the two of you?
3: So I do most of the baking. Eunice is doing some more baking these days, but I do the majority right now, and I also do the coffee, like we mentioned. Mm-hmm. I've tried some decorating, like cake decorating, but Eunice is better, much better than I am.
0: Oh.
3: So Eunice does.
0: Like,
3: yes. She's more the artist.
0: I'm subtle.
3: Exactly. And so I think it's really tricky to divide the work, we just focus on our specialties. So it's not always 50-50. I think you have to realize, like, I like to think, oh, it's 50-50, but that's not possible. You have to just focus on your specialties.
0: Okay.
1: Our communication has gotten so much better.
0: So much better.
1: Through this, but also there's a lot to work on. So
0: okay.
1: We always...
0: How do you deal with it? Like, you know, if there's, like, some tense between you and...
1: I mean, sometimes we fight. We just have to fight.
3: Yeah.
1: Because... Mm-hmm. And also, like, actually, we used to not fight. And we realized that's not good. Also, you need some healthy
0: conversation.
1: Yeah, right? Some back and forth.
3: Yeah.
0: Just go through.
1: Yeah. Mm-hmm.
0: And just face it.
1: Yeah.
0: And talk about it.
1: Yeah, talk about it and try to figure out new ways of figuring things out.
3: Yeah.
1: So.
3: Yeah. Mm-hmm.
0: Great.
3: It's not easy. It hasn't been easy.
0: I can tell.
3: It hasn't been easy, but it's such a learning experience, and you grow so much as a couple, but also individually too.
0: Yeah. I also fight a lot with my partner, but actually that helps me to, you know, get to know him better.
1: Yes, absolutely. Yeah.
3: 100%.
1: It brings you closer. So,
0: You know, I start understanding that what he doesn't like and what he likes.
1: Absolutely.
0: And so, you know, maybe I just try to not do what he doesn't like, and you know. Mm-hmm. So that's the process of
1: it's not easy.
0: Let's move on. Okay, so now you live with your three indoor cats. Wow. Three cats.
1: They're all rescues from our lawn or from our yard out front.
0: So when Eunice was here, like, you had you didn't really
1: have we didn't have cats then.
3: We had no cats.
0: Right?
1: Yeah.
3: No cats.
1: Not that.
3: We always thought we would be a dog people.
0: Yeah.
3: We could have a dog one day. But the thing is, when we moved to Sage, we started having these cats show up because we would feed them.
0: So many cats.
3: And
0: so many cats.
3: The kittens showed up, and the kittens were, like, kind of struggling. And so we took some of the struggling kittens in. And so now that's why we have three, because they were kind of struggling and we helped them out. But then we had other cats outside. So we have community cats who come every day. Maybe
0: total.
3: Around 10.
0: Wow.
1: Yeah.
0: You feed them.
1: Yeah, we feed them.
3: We feed them. We also make sure there's a Cheju program where you can trap them and they get spay-neutered so that they're not going to have to reproduce without, overwhelming the neighborhood with too many cats. And so we do that. And we've done almost 30 cats.
0: Wow.
1: And we're really grateful because the Jeju government covers that. Mm. So the surgery is all free.
3: Yeah.
1: It's all covered.
3: Yeah. We just trapped
0: them. That's good to know, actually.
1: Yeah,
0: because, you know, at my art studio, there's like 10 kittens. I don't know what to do.
3: We'll teach you.
1: You just have to trap them.
0: Got it.
1: It's not easy, but you just have to trap them.
0: Okay, thank you very much. All right, so maybe, you know, it's going to be the last question for you guys. Mm. So you've been running this beautiful, you know, the flexible baker in Andok area. And is there any other, like, plans, you know, for the future with the bakery or with your just own, you know, personal life?
1: I think for the first year, we were so busy just trying to learn about the business and learn how to run it that we couldn't really plan. But now, I mean, we're starting to think about the future.
3: So we didn't want to start the Flexible Baker to be this trendy place where, like, it was just a hot pot and we were, like, having lines out the door.
0: Yes.
3: We didn't want that. But we want it to be a comfortable spot for anyone to come. And I think we've reached that goal.
0: Wow.
3: But now it's about becoming, like, financially sustainable. Mm. And maybe we're even thinking about adding, like, a stay, some kind of short-term stay alongside the bakery cafe. So that's something we're working on now. But we'll see.
1: We'll see, yeah.
3: We'll see where it goes.
0: Wow. But, you know, you guys seem... you are always like growing in some way.
1: Oh, thank you. I hope so.
0: Really?
1: Yeah.
0: Eunice was here. Yeah, you're actually planning to, you know, have that like bakery in the future, but then you have and you now stable with everything and now you're, you know, thinking about, you know, doing something new.
1: We need more sleep. There's not enough sleep.
0: Oh my god. Okay, I'll let you go, guys. All right. But thank you so much for coming today.
3: Thanks for having us.
0: Yes, of course.
1: It was really nice.
0: Maybe, yeah, see you next time again.
1: Okay.
0: You know, with your new story.
1: Okay. Oh, yeah. Thank you so much.
0: Yeah, thank you. Yeah.
3: Sounds good.
0: All right, so that was Eunice and Caleb, who runs bakery, the Flex Super Baker, and hope you guys enjoyed. And I wrap up this segment, Humans of Jeju, with the last song, and see you guys, you know, back soon. Okay, Eunice and Caleb, bye.
3: Bye.
0: All right, so the song we're gonna listen to is "Love, Love, Love" by Sabin.

All right, we are back. Excuse me. So, we had Humans of Jeju, and today we were joined by Eunice and Caleb. Well, so every time Eunice was here, I was really curious about her husband, and now Dada. So he is a main baker, who makes who bakes cookies and like baker goods. But Eunice is like help out. But now I think Eunice got some, a lot better than Caleb. Well, it's a bummer that I haven't really been there, but some good friends of mine had already mentioned, even like I mentioned about them. They told me they became regular and they just go there very often, like to buy their baker goods, and tastes are amazing. And I happened to like visit at like some of the farm, like one of the farmers markets on Jeju, and I happened to meet them, and I so bought like some of the baker goods, and the taste was super duper good. And like I mentioned, I had like digestion problems, so I'm very careful like to choose like sweets, especially like sweet like cookies and stuff like that. But no problem. Yeah, so good, so smooth. So I wanted to buy them, but yeah, the location is a little far like from where I live. But yeah, as I saw them here in the studio, I should really visit them sooner than later. So the name of the like bakery is the Flexible Baker, in Korean Yuyeonan Bake-Up. So if you guys happen to come visit Jeju, maybe this is the place that you might want to visit and have some great vegan baker goods. Anyway, so it is time to wrap up our show, and it is Tuesday, and happy Tuesday again. Enjoy the rest of your day. Thank you so much for being with us until the end. All right, guys, and let me show off with this last song, Eureun Wangja by Ryeok. And thank you. See you guys tomorrow. This has been your host, AK, signing off on your Vibe, Love, and Peace. Bye.

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1: It's here it is.
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6: Welcome to Jeju Newsline. This is Ki Kim. We start with our top headlines in Jeju. Jeju residents and the public identified peace and human rights as the most important values in promoting the global recognition of the Jeju April 3rd incident. According to a recent survey, the report found that 31.2% of respondents selected peace and human rights as the key value for the globalization of Jeju April 3rd incident. This was followed by remembrance, documentation, and commemoration at 28%, reconciliation and coexistence at 21%, intergenerational understanding at 12%, and international exchange and solidarity at 7%. The survey also showed that people widely recognized the inscription of the Jeju April 3rd archives on UNESCO Memory of the World Register as an important step in spreading the universal values of peace and human rights. The online survey was conducted by the Jeju April 3rd Peace Foundation between June 30th and July 18th last year, with 2,841 respondents, including Jeju residents, people living outside the island, and families of Jeju April 3rd victims. The Jeju Special Self-Governing Province and the Jeju Tourism Association promoted the Jeju Summer Travel Attraction and Tourism Incentives at the 11th Korean National Tourism Fair held at Kintex from July 3rd to 5th. At the exhibition, the two organizations introduced the Tamnao Big Discount event, which offers a discount of up to 30% on Jeju travel packages purchased through the island's public travel platform, Tamnao. They also promoted the Tamnajeon Local Currency Support Program for group tourists, designed to reduce travel costs while encouraging spending at local businesses. Officials said initiatives aim to provide affordable, value-for-money travel options and attract more visitors to Jeju during the peak summer vacation season. Jeju will host a new island festival connecting its smaller islands, including Udo, Gapado, and Marado Islets. The province said it has been selected as the host of the 8th Island Day, organized by the Ministry of the Interior and Safety. The event will take place for 3 days from August 6th to 8th, 2027. Under the vision, a

0: Festival of Islands within the island of Jeju, the province plans to develop programs that highlight the unique identity of Jeju's islands. The festival will center around Seongsan Iljulbong Peak while linking nearby and outlying islands such as Udo, Gapado, Marado, Biangdo, and Chujado islets. A commemorative ceremony, exhibitions, and cultural events will be held near Seongsan Iljulbong Peak, while each island will offer its own hands-on tourism programs. Jeju also plans to feature content based on its unique marine culture and natural environment, including henyo culture, fishing village communities, and island ecology. The province is also considering policy and academic programs on improving living conditions on the island. Jeju saw a sharp decline in cruise tourism during the first 5 months of the year, raising concerns about its competitiveness as a cruise destination. According to the Korea Tourism Organization, Jeju welcomed 3,036 cruise visitors between January and May, down 16% from a year earlier. The drop is largely attributed to reduced regional cruise routes linked to diplomatic tensions between China and Japan, while Busan and Incheon attracted more cruise traffic as alternative ports. As a result, Jeju's share of South Korea's total cruise visitors fell from 66% to 52% compared with the same period last year. Now to the weather. The Jeju Regional Meteorological Administration issued a heatwave advisory for northern city of Jeju at 11 a.m. on Monday, and a heatwave advisory already issued for eastern Jeju City remains in effect. A heatwave advisory is issued when the maximum apparent temperature is expected to reach 33 degrees Celsius or higher for at least two consecutive days. The weather agency said warm and humid southerly winds combined with strong daytime sunshine will continue to push the apparent temperature above 33 degrees Celsius in areas under the advisory, while hot weather is also expected to cross other parts of Jeju. The agency urged residents to avoid prolonged outdoor activities, drink plenty of water, and take precautions against heat-related illnesses. It also warned that tropical nights with overnight temperatures remaining above 25 degrees Celsius are possible over the coming days. Tomorrow morning will start at 25 and now the current temperature is 24. 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

Sing, sing, sing, Tiny Toons. Do you remember losing a baby tooth as a child? One day, your front tooth suddenly falls out. When you talk, air slips through. And when you smile, there is that funny little gap. In Korea, there is a traditional children's folk song that kids used to sing when a friend lost a tooth. Today, we'll introduce a playful and cheerful folk song called 앞니 빠진 중강새, which means the child with a missing front tooth. This was a song children sang while joking around with their friends. When they saw a child with a missing front tooth, they would sing, "Gap tooth child, don't go to Seoul." But this song wasn't just about teasing. It was also a playful way for children to laugh together and make the moment feel lighter and happier. Songs like this helped children enjoy the moment of losing a tooth. So, if you know a child who's about to lose a tooth, why not play this song for them? Now let's listen to the traditional Korean children's folk song, 앞니 빠진 중강새.

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The time is 1 a.m.

0: No one's to blame. Huh. 애매하긴 해. Yeah. 그냥 나대로 해. 멋진 태. To C-O-N-G-R-A-T. 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

0: Heavy rains in a short span of time can lead to accidents like landslides, floods, building damages, power outages, and ultimately lead to damage. However, we can reduce the scale of damage if we prepare. In case of heavy rain forecast, we should take precautionary measures to prevent damage and take necessary measures by listening to the radio or watching TV. Stop all activities including swimming in mountains, valleys or streams and evacuate. People near lowlands or near dangerous areas prone to landslides should evacuate to a safe area. Shut off water, gas and electricity. 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Never approach places with high voltage such as street lights, construction sites, traffic lights and telephone poles. 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Damage can be minimized through constant attention to heavy rains, weather changes, and surrounding maintenance that cause a lot of human and property damage in a short time.
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Hi, Crunchers! I'm your DJ Chihi, and this is Culture Crunch. Lately, whenever I sit in a cafe, I notice people on blind dates, and their conversations are pretty interesting. What's your MBTI? What do you do? And what's your salary? When it comes to love, are you a realist who considers your situation and the other person's circumstances, or are you a romantic who believes in that one special feeling? Let me know what you think through our YouTube comments or our DM while our song plays. Here's our first, This Guy.

0: A deep dive match where we unpack Korean culture, the familiar yet hard to explain stories. This is Unspoken Korea. And joining us today is Kevin from Void. Hi, Kevin.
1: Hi, Chi.
0: We have...
2: Hello.
0: We have Crunchers tuning in as well. Benny saying good morning, Chihi, and everyone happy Tuesday. And Shino saying, Kevin 오빠 안녕. Hi, Kevin. And So Not Morgs is saying, oh my god, Chi looks so cute. Thank you. Kevin Park Bestie is saying, Kevin is so cute today. We both are cute today.
2: Yay. We passed the cuteness check.
0: Thank you. All right. So, Kevin, it's already July. Can you believe it?
2: Don't even get me started. It does not make any sense.
0: Right?
2: Yeah, that's... I feel like I say this so often nowadays, but yeah, I just can't believe that's already... We're in the latter half of the year.
0: Exactly.
2: I feel like the new year was like... Not yesterday, but like...
0: Yeah.
2: Maybe like... It feels like maybe a month or two ago.
0: True.
2: Yeah. Crazy.
0: Yeah, it's
2: crazy. Crazy.
0: I mean, I think like the second half of the year usually flies by more quickly, goes by more quickly.
2: I feel like that's true.
0: Right?
2: Yeah. I feel like the second half of the year is always more busy, more holidays.
0: Yeah. True.
2: Oh, goodness.
0: How was your week, though?
2: Busy. Mm-hmm. Busy as always. Yeah. And yeah, I need to get more sleep, y'all.
0: Yeah. Kevin's always sleep deprived. Someone give him some sleep.
2: I just want to sleep for like 3 days straight, undisturbed.
0: Mm.
2: Like I wish there was like a do not disturb like button like somewhere.
0: Oh,
2: yeah, but it's okay. I'm good.
0: You're good.
2: How was your week, Chi?
0: It was good. I am sleeping more than you. I think less sleep
2: I'm
0: deprived.
2: So jealous.
0: Yeah, but
2: it is what it is.
0: It is what it is.
2: We gotta do what we gotta do.
0: Yeah, gain some energy through our crunchers, perhaps your fans.
2: Energy received.
0: Yes. All right. Well, half the year has already passed. Now that early summer is here, people start feeling a little softer inside. It's usually towards autumn that people sort of feel like melancholy and stuff.
2: Right,
0: and maybe
2: right.
0: even think, some people think like, you know what? I'm going to start dating the solo people. I'm single people. They often say, I want to start dating, you know, by Christmas, you know, or before winter comes. Many around me say that too. Yeah. And in today's opening, I asked our crunchers whether people are realistic or romantic when it comes to love. Well, which side are you on, Kevin, would you say?
2: Oh, I don't know. I feel like just as a person, naturally, my personality is very like

0: Romantic.
1: Very, yeah, more like romantic and like I've like, I don't know. I feel like I'm pretty, like an F. Like, yeah, my MBTI. I feel like my F is pretty high. So, I feel like I have a very romantic outlook on life in general.
0: Okay.
1: Yeah. I feel like I've said this like somewhere recent, maybe last week. Like pretty idealistic, very like, yeah, just like romantic in general about life. So, yeah, I feel like I'm probably more on that side of the spectrum. How about you?
0: Okay. So you believe in that like one special feeling then, right?
1: I would hope so. Yeah, I mean, I hope so.
0: Okay. I think you do.
1: Yeah.
0: I
1: Yeah, I
0: can feel
1: can.
0: it.
1: Yeah, I can dream. You know. Yeah, I don't
0: Yeah.
1: know. How about, I feel like you're probably the opposite. I don't know.
0: Yeah, I'm a little opposite. Maybe because I'm a little older than you. I don't know. But, because I guess in the past, when I was a little younger, in my 20s, I could have said I was a romantic. But nowadays, I would say I'm quite realistic. I'm
1: That
0: a
1: life
0: realist.
1: became too real,
0: Yeah.
1: and the harsh truth and the cold bitterness of life got to you, Chihi.
0: Yes, and it made me stronger.
1: What doesn't kill you makes you stronger, everyone.
0: Yeah. I feel like today's debate is gonna be pretty interesting. Out of all the movies, dramas, or novels you've seen, since you said you're like a romantist, is there one romance story that awakened your dating cells the most? Like, 연애세포, we say in Korean, right?
1: I don't know. Maybe I feel like I can't think of one like off the top of my head, yeah, on the spot.
0: Okay.
1: But I feel like in general, it's like they're like more or less the same, maybe. But for some reason, I like the really sad ones. I like tragedies, or I don't like it in the moment. Like it sucks, but like it feels good to like. Oh, it's kind of embarrassing to admit, but I cry pretty easily during movies. Yeah.
0: Is there like a romantic movie that you can recall, perhaps?
1: Oh, what's the last
0: Did
1: one?
0: you watch Nope? Which one? Which one?
1: There was like this. This is a Korean movie called Once We Were Us, or like, and the Korean title is 만약에 우리.
0: Yeah, the very recent one.
1: That one had me
0: Moon Ga-young
1: messed
0: and oh
1: up.
0: my gosh. That's like a really realistic sort of romance movie.
1: Yeah, it was. So like, oh, you know what's interesting? I feel like my personality, I said it's very like, very romantic outlook on life, very positive, idealistic. But those movies where like it hits, like the reality hits you, I feel like it hurts, but it kind of hurts in like a good way. I don't know, is that weird? Like it's like, oh wow, this is so like raw. And like this is like the human experience. And I don't know what I'm saying anymore.
0: Like it's
1: But
0: real, sort of, right?
1: yeah,
0: You
1: like it
0: can
1: like
0: relate, sort of.
1: yeah, it doesn't feel great in the moment, but it's like it just feels good to like, oh wow, like life has so many like diverse emotions, and this is like something that like a lot of people probably feel.
0: Yeah, it's not
1: And
0: just
1: like
0: me.
1: yeah, it's like yeah, I feel like the realistic raw type of emotion, I feel like I like that. It's like, I mean, obviously the feel good ones are good too, but I feel like sometimes you need like just that raw visceral experience. I don't know what I'm saying anymore, but
0: No, I get you. Yeah,
1: yeah.
0: I'll say I get you.
1: Thanks. For anyone who hasn't watched that movie, I highly recommend it.
0: Yeah, it's a good movie,
1: It
0: although
1: was
0: I didn't like it
1: super.
0: as much as
1: Oh.
0: Kevin did. Sorry to kill.
1: It was good. I
0: Yeah, it
1: highly
0: was good.
1: recommend.
0: Yeah, it was good. I mean, there are so many different romance stories, like K-dramas, K-movies. I would say Descendants of the Sun.
1: Oh, dots.
0: 태양의 후예.
1: I
0: Yeah,
1: know.
0: right? Did you watch the series?
1: Yeah. I
0: Oh,
1: watched a
0: yeah.
1: long
0: It was
1: time
0: a while
1: ago.
0: ago, like even before
1: Yeah.
0: COVID.
1: I love the
0: Me
1: OST.
0: too.
1: Yeah,
0: Yeah, I
1: it's
0: love the
1: very good.
0: OST and like the different couples within the drama. It wasn't just the main
1: Oh, right.
0: couple.
1: There was like more than one couple.
0: I liked that sort of format. Yeah, okay. Well, Korea is a country that takes romance very seriously, I feel like. I mean, K-dramas are especially famous for romance
1: Yeah, for
0: and
1: sure.
0: those, yeah, famous like romance scenes. But these days, when I look at dating trends in Korea, like the realistic trends among young people, it sometimes feels less like romance and more like interviews that you would see in like jobs or even survival editions. Mm. Have you ever watched any Korean dating shows, like reality shows?
1: Yeah, I watched Motte Solo?
0: Is it? Oh.
1: What's the English
0: solo?
1: Title?
0: Motte Solo? Ah, Motte Solo.
1: I don't know if I'm recalling it correctly, but it was on Netflix.
0: Uh-huh. Yeah, oh, okay.
1: It's like some.
0: Not the 나는 솔로, 모태 솔로 version, but just 모태 솔로, the program itself, right?
1: I think, 모태 솔로지만 괜찮아?
0: Yeah.
1: It's like all like single, like people who've been single their whole lives, uh-huh. I feel like it was pretty fun. Okay. I heard there's a new season coming soon.
0: Really?
1: So maybe I'll check it out.
0: I watched a few first episode of it. But I didn't quite like it once again.
1: I guess she and I just have very different tastes, everyone.
0: When it comes to romance content. It's today.
1: Oh, season two's coming out today.
0: Oh, nice.
1: How fitting.
0: Yeah, how fitting.
1: I swear, this is just coincidence.
0: You should binge on it. Yeah, it is.
1: I don't have time to binge. Oh, yeah.
0: Okay. Well, tell us how it is when you do get to watch it.
1: Yeah.
0: So the English title is, I've never been in a relationship, but I want to date.
1: Oh, that's apparently. Very just like very literal.
0: Yeah, very literal. Oh my gosh. Well, between, you know, like there are a lot of different dating shows in Korea. There's 환승연애, Between Exchange.
1: Like I feel like I've heard the title before.
0: Yeah.
1: I haven't watched it, but.
0: Okay, I watched the first season. And there's also that program itself. It's where people appear with their exes.
1: Oh, goodness.
0: And you see your ex trying to date someone else.
1: Oh, I don't like this. It sounds messy already.
0: It is very messy. That's like the whole point. And there's Singles Inferno.
1: Oh, yeah. Yeah, we all know that one.
0: Know that one where contestants, compete to show their charm on this deserted island. Which one feels more, I guess, dopamine packed to you? What would you choose to watch?
1: Dopamine packed?
0: Yeah, like what is more, like...
1: I feel like I like the concept of Singles Inferno because, like, I feel like it just sounds like a very unique experience to be. I mean, they all sound unique, to be honest, but, like, to be, like, in the middle of nowhere on a deserted island, I feel like even if you don't, like, end up, like, finding, like, the love of your life or whatever, I feel like it'd just be, like, a fun vacation. Yeah, you just get to, like, chill on the beach and, like, watch the sunset. And,
0: that's
1: like, if you get to go to, like, the really nice, like, what's it called? Like, the.
0: 청국도?
1: Yeah. If you get to go to 청국도. Then, like, that's, like, a plus. You just get to eat, like, fancy dinner. And, like, just order a whole bunch of steak.
0: Yeah.
1: But, like, even if you don't, you know, I feel like just being on the island sounds really chill.
0: Yeah, that is so true.
1: Yeah, I would just chillax and,
0: just being there itself.
1: Who needs love when you have a deserted island to yourself?
0: Yeah. So many fun aspects to enjoy, I guess.
1: Yeah.
0: All right. Well, these days, it's not just dating shows. Even real life dating is becoming like a final interview at a big company. It's really competitive, and they call it the K-dating interview, even.
1: Oh, gosh.
0: Have you heard of it?
1: I mean, I don't think I've, like, really heard this term, but I can, like, imagine why that would exist. Mm. I feel like I've heard stories about how, like, kind of cutthroat the dating culture is, and, yeah.
0: Yeah, I mean, you're guessing it right, and I'm sure you've heard of it. Among young Koreans, before even going on blind date, like, on a blind date, people check their MBTIs to make sure they're compatible.
1: Ah, Koreans and their MBTIs.
0: Exactly.
1: So I feel like it's like an obsession with this.
0: Yes.
1: Yeah.
0: It's like a phase.
1: Yeah. I don't know if I like those personality tests that much because I feel it's hard to categorize people with, like, I don't know, like letters or like a number or something.
0: True. I think it could be a great ice-breaking item, you know, like.
1: What is your MBTI, by the way?
0: ENFJ.
1: Oh, I feel like we're pretty similar.
0: Yeah. What is yours? Isn't yours... INFJ?
1: You think I'm an I?
0: Like in between, because I'm in between. Like sometimes I can be an I.
1: I am pretty ambiverted. Like, it's like, but I think I'm more E though still.
0: Oh, okay.
1: Yeah, so I'm E, N, F.
0: P.
1: And the P and J are super close. It's literally like 50-50.
0: Uh huh.
1: But I think, ENFP, ENFJ.
0: Oh, okay. I can see.
1: Now you know.
0: Oh, we're pretty similar. Yeah. So we're compatible.
1: No, yeah. No wonder we're so tight, Chihi.
0: Yeah. Yeah. That's good. So they even check educational backgrounds too, you know? Like which school they went to.
1: Yeah,
0: sounds about right.
1: Yeah, you got to do a whole background check, honestly.
0: Yeah, it's like a background check. Even assets. Can you believe it?
1: Assets. Yeah, that's a little crazy, yeah.
0: That is. And even like past dating histories. And the reasons for breakups. You would ask, like interrogate, sort of.
1: Oh, a whole interrogation?
0: So some even exchange like dating resumes.
1: What? Dating
0: it
1: resumes?
0: It is pretty insane, right?
1: Yeah, that's... Oh, goodness. Yeah.
0: Yeah, that's how... I don't know how I should call it, but that's how it is these days. And screen each other carefully before deciding to meet. So for international crunchers, this may sound really unfamiliar or even shocking to you. Why would romance need an interview, right? Well, Kevin, how does it look to you? Why do you think dating in Korea has become like this? Like interview, survival-like?
1: Once again, I'm definitely not the right person to ask, but if I try to think about it, you know what? I have an answer. I heard it's pretty obvious, I feel like, but it's very expensive to get married nowadays and raise a family. So I feel like there's probably a very huge emphasis on how stable the future relationship could be.
0: Yeah.
1: You know, just so because it's very stressful to think about all the logistics about relationships, but it's not so much romance anymore. It's more just are we going to be able to survive I heard that type of mindset is very common.
0: Mm-hmm.
1: And I'm pretty sure that's why the birth rates have gotten so low, which is a whole nother topic. And it's very dangerous, very important to talk about, I feel like, but perhaps that's why.
0: No, you're right.
1: I don't know. Am I?
0: Yeah, I think you're right. I agree. Because realistically, reality itself has become so harsh. Even with dating, it's all about cost, right? Housing prices, getting married is expensive. So you don't want to risk it with the wrong person, which is why people are screening each other even before meeting them. And in the past, it was more like an adventure of people to new people, meeting each other, getting to know each other through trial and error, through experience. But it's not so much like that. And they have a very strict condition checking system. And only after passing the conditions can love finally begin among young people these days. One cruncher in their 20s sent us a very realistic and bittersweet story from a blind date themselves. Shall we take a listen?
1: Shall we?
0: Mm-hmm.
1: Hello, I'm a very ordinary office worker in my mid-20s and I recently got a job. Not long ago, I went on a blind date with someone who seemed exactly my type. We were sitting across from each other at a nice cafe, having a sweet and exciting conversation. Then suddenly, she pulled out a planner from her bag and began asking questions I never expected.
0: Kevin, I have a few questions. When did you open your housing subscription savings account? And are your parents fully prepared for retirement?
1: Sorry? Housing subscription? I'm still new to working, so I haven't really thought that far ahead yet. It's our first meeting today. I kind of feel like I'm sitting in front of an interviewer. Do these conditions affect whether we can date or not?
0: Of course! Who dates with just feelings and no plan these days? I don't want to waste time or emotions, so we're basically doing document screening first. Then why did you break up with your ex-girlfriend? I want to see how you handle conflict, so can you please explain in detail?
1: Sorry, the reason for my breakup? That's quite personal. Do I really need to be evaluated on that for a first meeting? Can't we just get to know each other naturally?
0: Oh, maybe you were job hunting for too long and don't know the trend these days. Kevin, you haven't dated in a while, have you? These days, people check everything from MBTI compatibility to whether someone is obsessed with their ex. That's just the rule of efficient dating, okay? If I get involved with someone risky and end up emotionally damaged, are you going to take responsibility? If the conditions don't match, there's no need to move forward.
1: Responsibility? Oh, wow. Excuse me.
0: Oh, if you're going to lecture me, don't bother. We had tea, so shall we call it a day?
1: She left first with a cold look in her eyes. I was left alone in the cafe, completely shocked. But that evening, when I told my friends about it over drinks, their realistic reactions had me even more confused.
2: Hey, she's not totally wrong. What kind of world do you think we live in? Who starts dating these days based only on feelings? Instead of meeting someone whose specs don't match and wasting time or even messing up your life, it's better for both sides to filter things clearly from the start, like an interview.
1: A world where even blind dates feel like job interviews. Is it really smart dating to verify each other's specs and conditions before even beginning?
0: So, Kevin, what did you think of that story? A blind date where people check your assets, if you have that housing subscription account, your parents' retirement plans, all these conditions like an interview.
1: Yeah, I don't think we can call it a blind date. I feel like you can call it like a blind interview or a blind like background check. Yeah, it's... I feel very bad.
0: Yeah, it is not fun. Bitter. It's not fun. It's so inhumane in a way.
1: Like, spicy.
0: Yeah. Well, let's talk about which side we relate to more through our first topic then. So our first topic is K-dating interview culture, where people check each other's conditions. So which side do you sympathize with more? Option A, it's reasonable risk management. To reduce wasted time and emotions and to build a stable future, it makes sense to check conditions. Versus option B, it shows how cold dating has become. It's sad to rank and judge people by their specs before anything even begins. So we'd love to hear what our crunchers think as well. So while Kevin and I discuss this topic, please send us your thoughts through our YouTube comments. So Kevin, which side do you relate to more?
1: Yeah, I think this one's pretty easy for me. Yeah? I'm 100% B.
0: Oh, really? Okay. It matches with how you're a romanticist, like romantic, I guess. Okay.
1: You're going to pick A, aren't you?
0: Yeah, definitely A.
1: cold, hee hee.
0: But I have my reasons. Yes. Okay?
1: Please explain. Please do.
0: Well, I so agree that I don't want to waste my emotions and risk it. And like, I mean, you don't want to sound too rude when you're trying to find out about this person. Like from the get-go, like it's your first sort of meeting, but you don't want to be too personal. You don't want to be too interrogative, if that's a word. But I think it is realistic and reasonable for you to check all these things before you actually jump in and talk about emotions.
1: No. I feel like, yes, it's important probably to like know like the important, I don't know, not like everything obviously, but like just like, the general gist of like what kind of person they are, like what they do, and blah blah blah. Like, obviously, that's like I'm sure that's important, but I don't know. I just feel like if I were to ever be in that like type of position, it's like I would just hope there's like a natural like connection or like a nice compatibility in terms of like I don't know, like just the type of people you are. Because I feel like that as a base would serve as like. I don't know. I feel like it's just in my head. There's so many people out. What do they say? So many fish in the sea. But I feel like if we just go by like, oh, like assets or like what you have, like what you are on paper, there's probably like a bajillion different ways to like match people up. And there's so many like, I don't know, compatible people on paper. But I feel like you can't like judge based on like that standard. I feel like the really rare thing is like the connection, so I just feel like Yeah, that type of thing is more, I don't know. Yeah, I think that's more important.
0: No, like, I totally agree that that sort of connection, the emotional connection is important. But the thing is, young people these days, they have limited time, limited emotions, and limited money.
1: Emotions.
0: Yeah, like, because
1: I agree with the limited money part.
0: They don't want to waste their emotions on, like, wrong relationships. They don't want to risk it, you know? They don't want to go through trial and error and just make it like a successful sort of one-time thing. I don't know. So isn't it also a risk to blindly chase romance and waste precious resources on someone who clearly isn't right for you? Couldn't it actually be the healthiest and, I guess, smartest way to date, meeting only people who are more likely a better match with you? I guess, because if you're looking towards, like, marriage and relationship itself, too, you want to, you know, look at the realistic conditions and circumstances before jumping into the emotion.
1: I feel like this whole, like, mindset about, like, if you, like, do this whole background check on someone, then, like, you're going to have, like, a higher probability of working out. Mm-hmm. I don't think that's necessarily true. I feel like even if you, like, match all these things, like this checklist on paper, blah, blah, blah.
0: Uh-huh.
1: I feel like there's so many layers to people.
0: Yeah.
1: And so many things that you just, like, can't know about a person unless, like, I feel like for me, like, even, like, friends I've had for, like, years since, like, high school or college, like, I feel like I still, like, learn new things about them, you know? Just, like, you know, we'll, like, catch up on a call or, like, you know, like, there's always, like, people are always changing, too. So, like, we're all in, like, in different stages of life than we were before. And, like, as, like, the seasons go, so it's, like, yeah, I just feel like people can, there's so many, like, unexpected and unpredictable variables in people that, like, even if you try to do your best to, like, check certain things off, you never know what's going to happen. I feel like it's, like, honestly very similar percentages and probabilities.
0: Yeah.
1: Unless, as long as nothing too extreme, you know?
0: Yeah.
1: Like, obviously, like, if you're, like, living, like, one person's, like, North Pole, other person's South Pole, and, like, yeah, like, the probability goes probably, like, very down. But, like, in terms of just, like, type of people, yeah, I feel like there's so many things more than just a checklist to determine whether it's going to work out or not.
0: That's true, but I feel like you have to tick those boxes before getting into that stage of getting to know each other layer by layer, you know what I mean?
1: Okay.
0: But we'll continue the debate after taking a quick song break. Here is Wedding Dress by Taeyang. Stay tuned.
1: Oh, I love this song.

0: We're back. This is Unspoken Korea with Kevin. And we've been debating whether we are more agreeing with option A, which was K, dating interviews are reasonable risk management, versus B, it's too much. It shows how cold dating has become. And Kevin had chosen B, whereas I chose
1: cold, A. Cold. If we look at our crunchers. Uh-huh. It says 14% picked A, 86% picked B.
0: Wow.
1: So well, I win.
0: You win. Yeah. At least I have 14. Thank you. Thank you for 14? agreeing with me and option A. Kevin Park, bestie, is saying, Kevin, B, 100%.
1: 100%.
0: You want to read the next one?
1: Hyo-hyo says, choosing a partner feels like reviewing a resume nowadays. It's just sad that romance is dead. Definitely B.
0: Aww.
1: It's not dead. Don't
0: not
1: give
0: dead.
1: Up.
0: Yeah, Lynn is saying, honestly, marriage is reality. Checking conditions beforehand saves everyone's time. Yes, A all the way. That's what I'm saying.
1: Yeah, there's a 14% for you.
0: I guess Lynn was the 14% that we had. But I guess we've pushed both sides to the extreme. I guess, Kevin, you still feel the same way, right?
1: Yeah. I feel like, yeah, I'm not saying that's not important to get to know like the important things about that person, but I just think it only gets you so far.
0: Mm.
1: So I don't think it's going to be like the reason why like something like lasts or is like meant to be or whatnot.
0: Yeah. Okay.
1: Is what I'm trying to say.
0: But I think like what your list is also important. Like what your priorities are when you meet a person.
1: That's also true. It's different for everyone too.
0: Yeah,
1: probably, right?
0: It's different for everyone. And I think you sort of come up with the right list through, I guess, experience, through age, whatnot. And yeah, but I do agree that emotions, that connection is really important. But I just don't want to waste time and risk it with the wrong sort of people. If they don't check the basics of that checklist. Yeah.
1: I can respect that.
0: Yes, thank you.
1: I'll... Yes.
0: Okay. Well, before we move on to the next story, let me make a quick announcement for you. Help us shape the future of Arirang Radio with your voice. We're listening to our global audience to make our programs even better. 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All right, so if the bitter condition checking of the K-dating interview is already this intense, as we saw, what about the marriage market? We have another story that shows an even more suffocating reality, which is quite sad, where people grade each other and evaluate
1: Lord.
0: Potential partners in real time. Let's hear it right now. I'm a cruncher who has worked for 5 years as a couple manager at a matchmaking company. Recently, something happened during a consultation that put me in a very difficult situation.
1: I feel so miserable. I don't think I can continue this matching process. The person I met last week said she would consider a second date only if I sent her my asset statement and even screenshots of my parents' civil service pension records. Is this dating for marriage or a credit loan screening?
0: Oh no, that must have hurt. Well, these days, the trend is to verify assets very carefully. Should we cancel this match and look for someone else? Oh wait, Kevin, the woman just sent me a long message. Oh. The content is a little...
1: Wait, what is it? What did she say? Did she write something bad about me?
0: I just looked at that man's documents. I clearly asked you to match me only with men who have a 100% chance of owning a home and parents who are perfectly prepared for retirement. So what if he works at a big company? If his parents' pension situation isn't clear, that could all become our burden later. Are you going to take responsibility for my future? Since he doesn't meet my conditions, please make sure this meeting doesn't count toward my paid match quota.
1: Wow. So she had no interest in our conversation or my personality. She just saw me as a moving portfolio? Are people who want to get married these days all this harsh and calculating?
0: Well, it's not because you're lacking, Kevin. The marriage market is just that tough these days. People feel that if they're investing their time and emotions, they need to manage risk thoroughly. Honestly, even as a manager, moments like this feel bitter.
1: Even after hearing the manager's comfort, I couldn't calm down. The cold reality where even marriage must begin with perfect verification of conditions and assets. Is this simply a natural survival strategy for modern people who refuse to lose even a little? Even a little.
0: Well, Crunchers, what did you think of the story? While Kevin and I discuss it, do send us your thoughts through our YouTube comments, all right? Well, it is quite sad to see this sort of reality where love can begin only after passing certain conditions, filters, specs, where people build walls just to avoid losing out. But Kevin, honestly, what do you think when you see this culture where people check salary, even housing, and the parents, I guess, pension records before dating or marriage? And it is really like a document screening process, right?
1: Yeah, I don't think this is, it all sounds so extreme, yeah, It sounds like, almost like dystopian, honestly.
0: Yeah, but like matchmaking companies are like that.
1: I didn't even know matchmaking companies existed like that.
0: Like, they do.
1: I mean, I guess I don't know anything, but that's crazy to me.
0: Yeah.
1: Yeah,
0: yeah, dystopian it could sound.
1: Dystopian indeed.
0: Yeah. Of course, people overseas also consider a partner's, I guess, conditions, situations, circumstances, or backgrounds. But do other countries, or even the United States, also have this kind of scene where people exchange, like, as we mentioned earlier, MBTI profiles, dating resumes with all these gray charts, conditions?
1: Honestly, if they do, I'm out of the loop and I've never heard of it. Okay. And honestly, I wouldn't be surprised if I just like don't know. But my guess and my gut instinct is that like I don't think so.
0: Oh.
1: Yeah. Or like I know like lots of people use like dating apps. That's like a thing nowadays, and like it's probably like I don't know, maybe they put that stuff on their like profiles or whatever.
0: Okay.
1: But as far as I know, it's not like even if it there is like some type of screening. It's definitely not this extreme. I would hope. I don't think so.
0: I see. Well, yeah. From A to Z is saying there's such thing as a couple manager. Well, yes, in Korea with these matchmaking companies, there are managers who match like couples.
1: That's wild.
0: It is wild. But like
1: I feel like first time hearing about this.
0: Yeah?
1: That's insane.
0: Because like people pay to sign up for these matchmaking companies. And because they pay, they want the right conditions. Like

0: advanced. Advanced. Matchmaking companies, couple managers.
1: It's really unfamiliar and cold to you, this whole culture, right?
0: Yeah, I don't... You know what? If it works for people, what can I say? You know, I can't have anything against it.
1: Yeah.
0: But I don't know. It just kind of makes me feel like a little sad.
1: Yeah.
0: But I guess if that's our reality now.
1: Yeah.
0: It is what it is.
1: And I guess it's for like people who are a little older than you. Like not people necessarily in their 20s, but I guess in their 30s and 40s who really want to meet the right person but just can't naturally. Mm-hmm. And they're just asking for help from these matchmaking companies. Mm-hmm. And they don't want to risk it, you know.
0: Mm-hmm. But do you like feel this like atmosphere though of like this type of like conditional like interviewing and screening? Like do you feel like that's like... Have you experienced that yourself, or like it's like a very realistic thing, or is it just like something we hear about? It's like,
1: no, I hear it pretty close, like from people around me as well.
0: Oh.
1: You know, because I have seen like a colleague of mine who signed up, whose parents signed them up to this matchmaking company, and she's actually met men through that company before. And also like people who ask me to set them up on blind dates, they would ask me, oh, I want this person to meet this condition, that condition, whatnot. So I guess it is.
0: You're the couple manager.
1: Yeah, I'm the couple manager. I'm the matchmaker in reality. Anyway, so let's take a look at today's final topic and go a little deeper. Our topic two is Korea's sensitive marriage culture, where conditions seem to matter more than anything. So what's your thought? A, realistic financial conditions are essential. In a highly competitive society, carefully checking conditions from the start is reasonable to reduce financial pain and risk after marriage. Versus B, sincerity and compatibility should come first. No matter how important money is, judging someone only by assets and rankings before anything begins makes marriage lose its true meaning. Kevin, which side do you agree with more?
0: Yeah, so this may be the more, I don't know, naive or like just like I just haven't been like hit with reality yet because, yeah, I'm just, I don't know, what do I know? But I guess I'm just going to go with B.
1: Okay.
0: Yeah. Let a person just think positively.
1: B, still a romantic.
0: Yeah.
1: Okay. Well, I'm going for A.
0: Yeah,
1: I'm going for A for sure. Yeah, because I just don't want to risk it. What if they have like a huge debt? You know, what if you have to carry that burden? Like, I don't know. Sincerity and love are beautiful values. I know. I'm not saying that they're not important. Like, those are important values that you should also look for in a relationship. But housing costs and raising children are not easy these days. And that's what reality and marriage is all about. So if two people get married with nothing but love, like no reality check, then that's going to end up as an unhappy marriage. You know?
0: No, you don't know. Maybe they start off that way.
1: Uh-huh.
0: But like maybe one person like hits the jackpot. not actually, but like, you know, and I feel like anything can happen. Like, as long as they're like, I don't know. I feel like just even like looking at like my parents, I feel like they've been through lots of ups and downs together, but I feel like they made their relationship stronger because they like stuck through it, like through thick and thin type of mentality. So it's like, I'm very like, I feel like it's like, I respect that a lot about them. So yeah, I just feel like I would hope that the one's like heart for the other person and like vice versa is so like strong and is willing to be there for them no matter what through every season, because there's not, every season is not going to be like, you know, sunshine and daisies, right? It's going to be like, there's going to be hard seasons and there's going to be droughts, but I just feel like as long as you can stick it through and be supportive. I mean, obviously, yeah, I'm not like admitting that. I know that there's no such thing as like sunshine, like fairy tale endings for everyone, but like, I just, what was my answer? Like, what's like the question again? Like, yeah.

0: chose
1: I feel like
0: B.
1: Sincerity and compatibility should come first. Mm. I do think that's like a little more a priori than like, yeah.
0: Okay.
1: Than A.
0: Oh, yeah. I mean, I may sound cold and very calculative by saying realistic financial conditions are essential, but my standards, in fact, aren't that high. Like the person, as long as they don't have debt, as long as they have a bit of savings, as long as their parents have a house, not necessarily them, and they have the potential to earn their own, you know, income, money, save up and buy a house later, whatnot, then that's all I need, really. Like those boxes have to check before you actually start something serious, I feel like.
1: No, I feel like that's fair, though.
0: Yeah. It's not like, oh, you have to be this much rich, you have to have a house. It's not like that, you know, only the basics.
1: Okay. I guess we can... I don't, like, disagree with that.
0: Yeah.
1: But I just... I don't know. I'm going to stick with B for now.
0: Okay. Yeah. Well, yeah. I'll stick with A, but a bit of B too, if that exists.
1: Oh, you know what? It says, so our countries have voted 25 to 75.
0: Oh, okay. A little higher this time. Because it's marriage, I think.
1: So we got...
0: Not just dating.
1: We got a quarter of our countries.
0: Yay.
1: So you got a little higher this time.
0: Yay. Higher than 14.
1: Yeah. And then let's take a look at some comments.
0: Yeah.
1: Chunsu says, B, 3! You can make money together, but you can't fix a bad personality with cash. Character over capita.
0: I agree.
1: That's such a good point, actually. Touché.
0: Yeah.
1: You can't buy...
0: That is true.
1: Character and personality. That's a really great point, honestly.
0: I mean, as long as you don't have debt. I keep saying this, but... And Earth is saying it's not about being greedy. It's about stability. I'm 100% Team A. Yeah, that's what I'm saying. I'm not being greedy. I'm just saying stability, you know? No debt. No debt. It's...
1: You really hate debt.
0: I hate debt. The of course. D word. I don't want to be paying for, like, the other person's debt,
1: that's
0: you know?
1: That's true, though, yeah.
0: Yeah.
1: That's not fun, yeah.
0: Oh, my gosh. Okay, well, today, Kevin and I heard two stories. One was about K-dating interviews where people verify each other even before meeting each other. And we also talked about the condition-first culture of marriage here in Korea where people use ranking charts and even grading systems to meet people. And both stories feel even heavier because they happen in the space of love and marriage, where we thought emotions and connections usually would come first. I guess it's a little different these days with the harsh reality. So Kevin, after hearing these two stories, what comes to your mindset first as a young person, and what's your overall sort of impression, like in a really quick wrap up sort of way?
1: Yeah, I feel like I learned a lot today. Mm-hmm. I wasn't aware like how like intense this whole thing was. Mm-hmm. And I guess that just goes to show.
0: Yeah.
1: I'm very much out of the loop. And while Korea is very, I don't know, it's definitely progressed a lot in terms of this type of culture.
0: Yeah,
1: and
0: when it comes
1: I
0: to
1: personally
0: dating.
1: Don't think like it's like the outlook I would want for like Korean society. Just my two cents.
0: Uh-huh.
1: Yeah, I would hope that people can just like, you know, just hopefully find their match. Like, I mean, you know, whatever works, but let's just all, I like that last quote that I read, the last sentence.
0: Yeah,
1: you know, you can't
0: yeah.
1: buy like a
0: character
1: good character
0: over
1: a good
0: capital.
1: Personality. So
0: yeah, quote of the day.
1: Yeah, well, let's just all keep that in mind.
0: Keep that in mind, and we'll have to wrap up right there. But if you have any stories that you want to share for us to talk about, then do send them to our email. And here's our last song. It's 장가 갈 수 있을까? Can I Get Married by Coffee Boy. Shall we say goodbye together?
1: All right.
0: Keep

What does home mean to you? A place where you can finally unwind after a long day. A space where you share dreams of tomorrow with the ones you love. More than just a building, home is where life begins and where it finds rest. But for some, finding that place is not easy. When the dream of a home feels out of reach, JPDC is there lighting the way. We provide safe, comfortable, and affordable homes for young people, newlyweds, and neighbors in need of stability across Jeju. 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But this is more than housing. It is 고치 행복한 뜨락, a Jeju-style housing and community platform where 고치, meaning together in the local dialect, comes to life. 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

Sing, sing, sing, Tiny Toons. Do you remember losing a baby tooth as a child? One day, your front tooth suddenly falls out. When you talk, air slips through. And when you smile, there is that funny little gap. In Korea, there is a traditional children's folk song that kids used to sing when a friend lost a tooth. Today, we'll introduce a playful and cheerful folk song called 앞니 빠진 중강새, which means the child with a missing front tooth. This was a song children sang while joking around with their friends. When they saw a child with a missing front tooth, they would sing, "Gap tooth child, don't go to Seoul." But this song wasn't just about teasing. It was also a playful way for children to laugh together and make the moment feel lighter and happier. Songs like this helped children enjoy the moment of losing a tooth. So, if you know a child who's about to lose a tooth, why not play this song for them? Now, let's listen to the traditional Korean children's folk song, 앞니 빠진 중강새.

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The time is 3 a.m.

get up, turn up the volume, because this is DJ Isak, and I hope that you're ready, because K-Poppin' with DJ Isak starts now.

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1: Welcome to K-Pop in here on Arirang Radio. I'm your host, Isaac, and this Tuesday, it is the 7th of July. 7-7, it's a lucky 7 day. It is 2026. Ooh, wait until next year. It's going to be 7th day of the 7th month on the 7th year. But that's next year. Anyways, hi fam, how's everybody doing? Aaron's dropping by, slipping in. We got, yes, thanks, 11-12 dropping by as we have been here too. Hero, hero, hero. Yes, Levantang is the perfect summer track. Hearts to Hearts starts off today with Levantang. Okay, I have a philosophy that SM needs to continue to stick to. So, we've had our red velvet, bygone month, red flavor, you know, like our springy, like, I want to jump around type of upbeat summer tracks is successful. We know this. Why do we know this? Because Levantang is doing good and it gives us red flavor vibes. We had red flavor, which was beautiful. And we had like Hot Summer and we had the SM Town albums, which were all this vibe. We've had our summer tracks, like 동방신기 summer songs were awesome. So let's bring this back. You know, like we're going in the right direction here with Hearts to Hearts. I was very happy with this recent track because Rude I've been loving it. But I'm glad that, you know, we're sticking to an equation that we know what to do with. So kudos, SM, kudos. Jenga's her, hero. The number 7 is Taeyeon's favorite number. Really? Really? He likes lucky number 7. I shall see if he brings that up later today. Griffin's also dropping by to say hero. Yes, happy Taenamu Soup Day, everybody. Crash is also dropping by as well. Hi! I want to say, really, from the bottom of my heart, I want to say thank you to our fam. Because I've noticed as of late, even more so, our listeners have been able to sweep into the chat. And you've been extremely open about saying what day it is. Now, I know that every day is exciting. Because, you know, K-pop is awesome. But with that aside, whenever you drop by to say like what day it is and how you're excited to see that it's going to be a certain day, it means a lot to our staff. I don't think we get a chance to show our appreciation about this kind of stuff on a daily basis, but it means a lot. Like when you guys drop by for Algorithm Music Day and you're like, yay, it's story day, you know, like little things like that, it doesn't seem like a big deal, but for us it means something because it means that you are specifically making the time to come here and be with us, whether it is just for that specific segment or just to be with us every day, which we really, really, really do appreciate. So thank you guys always for dropping by. Michael's here to us. Hi, how you doing? So like we have been saying, today is Taenamu Soup Day. If you have never listened to Taenamu Soup before, Taenamu Soup is literally, it's kind of like, not a superstition, but it is one of those things that has been passed down through the years. So apparently back in the day, and I'm not talking about like my grandparents, I'm talking about like thousands of years ago. In Korea, it was believed that if you go to the bamboo forests, which Taenamu soup literally means, Taenamu is bamboo tree and then soup is forest. So if even the royals would go to the bamboo forests and like scream or tell their deep, dark secrets because the trees would keep their secrets. So we are your secret keepers. We are trying to help you guys out. So, yeah. Tenga says, I stopped by for Queen TJ Isaac and her amazing voice and energy. That makes my day better always. Thank you. Well, I'm glad that I can, even if it's for like 10 minutes, if you guys can only drop by for like 10 minutes max because you have a busy day, if you're here to just like have fun, we love it. And I love having everybody here. So, fam, we've got a lot to get into today because there is a lot to remind you guys about. Joe, first things first, we have two keywords for our algorithm music. And this week, we don't have to like push you guys to send it in super quickly. So you have time. when I was talking about Taylor Swift, Michael's like, so a lot of tree hugging. The thing is, like, bamboo trees don't stay that thick. So I'm not sure how much hugging was in there. Maybe a few smacking around a little bit, because especially when bamboo trees sway in the wind, they can hurt. Anyways, we have a few announcements for the algorithm music, because we have two fun keywords this week. So the keywords are light, as in like light bulb, or be the light of my life, and kill. So we got those two, which I think could be a lot of fun, because there's a lot of those words used in K-pop anyways, even in titles. So I think you guys should be fine this week. And then we have Block B's track of Pichideto, or Be the Light. So based it off of Block B, you can do a lot of stuff when it comes to breaking off with the algorithm with Block B, because the members and whatnot. Or you could break it off of the song, which is a little bit more of a softer track for Block B in general. Or you could use one or both of the keywords. So I'm quite excited to see what kind of stories you guys bring. I'm torn this week, to be honest, because Aaron says, or it could be lightweight. That is true. So yeah, light doesn't necessarily have to be like the light bulb light. It can be, yeah, like lightweight. You could do that too. Oh, that's actually a genius idea. So yeah, you can pretty much do anything you guys want. Be as creative as you want to. I don't know why, but this week, as soon as we announced kill and light last week, I kept thinking about Blackpink's Kill This Love. Let's kill this love. That's all I'm thinking about. So I'm just like, do I want to give in to that temptation and use that as my song request for Friday? Or am I going to go like the unconventional route? Am I going to like branch off of Tico, which I'm kind of leaning into as well? I shall see. So I'm just trying to figure out what I'm going to do for Friday as well. So you have plenty of time to figure out too. Goodness gracious. Fam, with the with our current YouTube channel, I've been getting a few messages from our listeners too about it. So our channels are merging. So you know how I've been telling you guys we have two separate channels? We're apparently merging the channels. And so past content is now getting redistributed. So it was like, I think yesterday we had a upload of continuation of Peter's interviews, and now a lot of SJ's content is coming over to the other side of things. So you're gonna have to scroll down a little bit if you want to try to catch all of our content. But we do have a playlist too, even though my playlist is also quite on the bottom. If you look at our playlist of K-Poppin, our most recent interviews are going to be there too. So it's going to be a little bit easier for you to find. Taehyeonnamu Soup is also moving to our main channel now, so you guys don't have to go back and forth with trying to figure out which they're being posted on. And that started last week. So that's a new thing as well. So yesterday's interview and performance has gone up. Go check that out if you haven't. The Vein is joining us in the studio on Thursday. He's going to be back for us in the studio. And then this is going to be a first. Omega X is joining us in the studio next Monday. So get ready for that. Quick reminder, our show airs between 12 to 2 p.m. KST. The rerun is 3 to 5 a.m. on Jeju-do Island. It is 88.7 megahertz in Jeju City. Seogwipo is 80.1. Taejung-gyeong is 101.9. For those who would like to check out us through our application, go to your application store, type in Arirang Radio, download it for free, and or our homepage, Arirang Radio. 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Kwanzina has her track of Rain on Me. Kisu's after that with Whale in the Daylight, and I'll see you guys back after this with more of the show.

being the first star of K-Pop, and Monday through Friday, we get a chance to look at some of the happening headlines coming out of South Korea. Bam, there's more comeback news! At this moment, I don't know if this is good news or bad news for us because our wallets are freaking out, our bank accounts are non-existent, and I don't know what to do. But B2B's Minhyuk, also known as Huta, is going to be making a solo comeback. So I'm going to give you all the details I know on that. Also, Descend is everywhere these days. The ladies are gaining quite a lot of popularity. Their popularity seems to be rising even more. And they became an ambassador to a specific region, and I'm going to be telling you a little bit more about that and more coming up next.

Toadri is back with Hawa and gotta love their track. Yesterday when we had the K-pun in the studio, I was mentioning that mixing kukak with a lot of different genres these days and making it more mainstream seems to be getting quite popular. And yeah, I mean, I was thinking about like Toadri and some of the other artists that we've had in the studio as of late. So excited for this new turn of K-pop in style and genre and how we're kind of tapping back into our roots. Totally love. All right, fam. So as we continue on, B2B's Minhyuk is getting ready for some more of a solo comeback. And yet again, he's showing off his awesomeness. We don't have to wait that long. So we're already in the 7th of July. Next Wednesday, Futa, or Minhyuk, his solo is going to be dropping. And we've got a very 90s vibe of a poster. So this for me, from somebody from this era, totally gives me like early 90s K-pop vibes. Because the title is going to be Temperature. It's a single album, and just like the color scheme, the whole print and everything, it's perfect vibes. Now, he is one of those artists that we get a chance to see quite a lot of on like Waterbomb and stuff like that. So I'm guessing he's releasing this like 'tis the season. Like if we see certain artists coming out around winter because they give us like the wintry vibes or whatnot, Minhyuk is definitely one of those artists that is going to give us a summer vibe. If we need like hot summer vibes, this is it. Definitely. So mark your calendars. It's going to be the 15th, which is, like I said, next Wednesday. So next What If Day, not this week, but next week on What If Day, we get Minhyuk's new solo track. So let's talk about Lee Sin-in. Okay. Oh my God, fam. You know how we've been talking about Lee Sin-in and how popular they've been these days? I think it's tomorrow that their remake of Kara's Pretty Girl is coming out. I don't know how I saw this, and I don't know how it came into my feed, but there was a gaming broadcast, like a gaming awards ceremony. I don't remember if it was for Counter-Strike or Sudden Attack. I think it was Sudden Attack. The game is old, right? Because the game that I'm referring to is pretty old, but for some reason they still have like leagues in this. I did not know this. I was flipping through a YouTube or somewhere, I don't remember, but it popped up and Lee Sin-in was the congratulatory stage. And I was like, yo, these girls are popular. You kind of know when you're getting like that level of popularity, when you start getting asked to do like congratulatory stages for like gaming events or like sports events and stuff like that. In Korea, when a group starts to be asked to go to perform at those, that's how you kind of can tell that the members are kind of getting it. So they recently became the ambassadors to a particular region. So they are the ambassador of Goyang City. So they are going to be covering like that whole area that falls into Goyang. So that means Geoje, Suwon, Gyeongju, and Goyang. All those areas are put, like, they're grouped into the Goyang area. So they have become the ambassadors to the region, which I think is pretty special. Again, this is another way that Korea shows that a particular artist or celebrity is popular by making them ambassadors of stuff. So congratulations to the girls. I know their popularity is starting to get some a rise to it. So really excited about that. Michael was able to jump on the secret interview. The audio and video was awesome. They have not changed at all. They looked lovely. They did. And we did get a chance to post their dance video as well. So if you guys haven't checked that out yet, you can go check that out. I know that there's a lot of videos getting posted on the channel at the moment.
If you just click on K-pop in or go to shorts, you'll be able to see it. Lisa and Neil, since they're doing so well, we got their track of Love Attack. So we've got that for you. Minhyuk's track of Pura is going to be after that. And more of the show is coming up next.

is time for the ultimate battle of the day. It's BB time, ladies and gentlemen. Balance Battle Time is here, where we ask you the most ridiculously hard questions in the first hour of K-pop and Monday through Friday. And today is... Okay, so you're confessing to your crush, okay? You're confessing to your crush. But what would you rather? The minute you confess, they confess they're going on a blind date with somebody else. Or you've confessed and they're like, I need some time to think about it. So what would you rather? Have them say that they're going to go on a blind date with somebody else or say that they need time to think about it? Well, either is demanding to give me that love, so start giving me your answers and we'll look at them after this.

All right, so either was demanding to give me that love, and we're asking you, so you're confessing your love to your crush. What would you rather have them say? Would you rather have them say, like as soon as you said, I have a crush on you, I have feelings for you, they're like, I have a blind date tonight. Or would you rather them say, I need some time to think about this. So let's read your answers. We have a good majority of our listeners choosing number two just to for the ask some time. So let's see here. Michael agrees with this. Benny agrees with this. Let's see here. Adrian also agrees with the second one. Let's see here. Let's look at the listeners who chose the first one. Aaron says, blind date. At least it's not a I need time to think of it because that's more of an excuse, which is kind of what I was thinking too. So it seems that Jenga agrees with the first one as well. I'd rather have the first one because when then I can have an answer and then start getting over it. Or, you know, yeah. I mean, they can always come back after that blind date and answer you. True. But I get it. Because Jenga agrees. Who knows how long that sometime is going to be? Also, very bold of you to assume that I have the guts to confess to a crush. Well, I mean, even if it's in our head scenario, it's like even if we're playing the scenario in our head, you know what I mean? Griffin says, the first one too, at least it's probably more of an honest rejection than thinking about it, at least in my experience. Right. Aaron says, blind dates don't always go well. Exactly. So yeah, I think that the blind date aspect is a little bit more honest than the give me some time to think about it. Yeah. Would somebody be completely blindsided to a confession? You could. I mean, if I unintentionally friend zoned somebody, and they confessed and I was completely blindsided, I think I would honestly ask for some time to think about it because I honestly just never thought about them in a romantic way. But I think my answer would end up being the same anyways because again, for me, and I know this is not for everybody, but for me, if I'm not attracted to you for whatever reason, the first time or the second time, like the first few times I meet you, if there is no chemistry, and this can be any type of chemistry, I don't think things are gonna go well, to be honest. Like, it doesn't always have to be like, oh my God, they're so good looking. Because for me, that's never really the reason why I find somebody attractive. It's like something that they said in conversation that made me see them differently. Or maybe it was the way that they acted when we were like with a group of friends. Or so if I had unintentionally friend zoned you and you confessed to me, then yeah. Exactly. Aaron says, if you need time to think about it, you already have zero feelings. Right. So I think that I would rather have them be going on a blind date because, yeah, they will think about my confession during the blind date. And then if the blind date goes bad, they can have an answer for me. I love these random conversations that we have with our BB time. Boy Next Door is going to help us continue on. We're in 09 this week, and oh, the songs are just so hard to choose. So we got Step by Step for you, and we'll see you guys back after this and that on this day.

0: Day, we take you back to a specific year and we look through that year in the same week we are currently in and the chart that was super popular. So we look at the songs that were the hottest and most trending in the week that we are currently in years past. So we are in 09 this week, and man, was this year hot, especially in the first official full week of July. So, we are at number 24, because yesterday we left you off at number 25 with Kim Tae-woo's track. I was doing Arirang at this time, so I was already working here as a DJ, and I remember all too well that it depended on which producer you were talking to at the time. They would either play or not play this track that was at number 24, which was Big Bang and 21's collaboration of Lali Lali Lali Pacho. So why? There is no bad words in this track. There is no, like, it's radio friendly. Okay. So why was it not played on certain shows? Well, this song was created because it was the commercial song for a specific cell phone. So in this era in Korea's technology, we didn't have just like one main company for phones like we do now. I mean, we still have some other platforms, but like it's either going to be Sung or I. You know what I mean? So with that in mind, there was a lot of different phones in this era, and Lollipop was one of them. And this song was used to promote the phone. So because it was the name of said phone, it wasn't like saying that this was, you know, like a certain type of pen, but they gave them nicknames at the time, like this model would be called Lollipop. So that's why there was a problem with that. So according to some producers, it was fine because Lollipop is a lollipop. You can play it however you want. But everybody knew, it was common knowledge, that this was the official music video and song for that particular phone. At number 23, After School was at the top of their game with Diva, Diva, Diva. I don't know why, but my algorithm keeps getting me Becca. Becca is still doing social media, and she's back at home, it seems, in Hawaii. And she makes a lot of reels, and I haven't followed her, but she pops up a lot in my feed, and like she's like, oh, I used to be a K-pop idol, and she's made a lot of series about it. So if you guys are fans and you didn't know that she has socials, she does, so you can go check her out. K-Will was getting quite a lot of love in this era as well, from the collaboration between Tadyu and him, 1초에 한 방울, a mix, was at number 22. Taeyeon, who had one with like the sexy solo queen in this era, like in the early 2000s, continuing in 09, thanks to her popularity with variety shows as well, 흔들려 Shake was getting quite a lot of love. And number 20, Coyote's Nonsense from their Jumping album found itself in number 20. Another SG Wannabe track with their song of 사랑해, I Love You, was at number 19. IU's Boo found itself in number 18. And we had another K-Will track with 눈물이 뚝뚝 at number 17. Like I told you guys, it was so hard to choose songs from this era. So we have IU's Boo because I love this era, even though probably for her, she doesn't like it. After School's Divas after that, and we will see you guys back after this with more of the show.
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2: All right, fam, we need to wrap up the first hour. Anika's dropping by just in time. And it's Daenamusup Day, so get ready for that. And this entire week, we're going through 09. And specifically because it is the same week we're in now, the first official full week of July. So what songs were hot in July in 09? You need to stay to find out. In the meantime, though, what we're going to do is check out Chaeyoung's track of 흔들려, Shake, and our 2K Bobbin is coming up next.

Typhoons cause immense damages to properties and human life with torrential rains and strong winds. First, track the movement of the typhoon through weather reports. Be sure to clear the drains around your home and secure anything that can become a flying hazard. Identify nearby areas that can be easily flooded or susceptible to mudslides and avoid those areas. Typhoons may cause a blackout or cut off water supply, so major public facilities such as hospitals must check on other power supply. Strong winds may shatter windows, so secure the outside of windows with wooden boards or tape and have first aid kit ready. Campers in mountain valleys must evacuate. Those in coastal areas, safely tie a boat to the dock and remove any fishing equipment. When a typhoon is nearing your area, residents in low ground and commonly flooded areas should prepare to evacuate. Residents living in valleys, riverside areas, and coastal areas should evacuate immediately. Children and the elderly should stay indoors, and everyone should prepare flashlights and emergency food. Once a typhoon hits, use safe streets instead of flooded streets. In particular, avoid underground areas and areas near manholes. Avoid driving on flooded roads and do not park your vehicle in underground lots. Stay away from streetlights, traffic lights, and high-tension wires. If you see a mudslide or electricity poles and danger of falling down, contact relevant authorities immediately to prevent further damage. Do not cross a stream if the water is deeper than your knees. With the right preparation, we can protect ourselves from a typhoon. Adidas Radio.

All right, it's the top of the second hour here on K-Poppin', and we normally don't get a full shot at the beginning of the show, but it looks like we got a full shot now. And so it's no secret that the members are already in the studio with us, but it's the top of the second hour. Towns behind me, if you guys are watching the live feed at the moment. I'm your host, Izaki. You are listening to K-Poppin' here on IDDung Radio. It's Taehyun Namasoop Day. We're going to have Taehyun and Chunhyuk on the mic in just a few moments for our Taehyun Namasoop. And remember, these are all your stories. So if you have any more stories for us, continue to send those in. We would love to hear from all of our listeners. Get ready for our stories for today and see what kind of advice they're going to be giving you. And get ready to vote as well. In the meantime, we have Taehyun the Track, Kitty Boy's featured on it with Girl, and we'll see you guys back after this with our Taehyun Namasoop.

0: 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On today's Anonymous Soup, we have the title of I Have a Two-Faced Senior at Work.
1: I have a really big problem and I need your help with it. So you know my department's head, the one that I told you is really nice to me in text. Like she says things like, oh, his action report was perfect, thank you. And the amount of emoticons is just so moving.
2: Wow, she sounds nice. What's problem? You sound like besties over texts.
1: Okay, so this is the thing. As soon as I approach her, it's completely different. Like, only a few seconds apart, I just thanked her for her feedback. And then she's like, okay, go back to your desk and do your next task. Like, how does someone be so different?
3: Maybe she has call phobia. There she's more comfortable over text. I can't feel the hot and cold vibes she gives you. Maybe she doesn't know how to talk in person. I don't think she sends you these texts if she doesn't like you.
2: I think the way she talks to you in person is her real personality, and over text is just a product of her trying to successfully navigate work office politics. I think she's just talking nicer via text to avoid hurting anyone's feelings.
1: Okay, so then how am I supposed to act going forward? I feel obligated to send cute emoticons or hearts to her messages too, but like in real life, she scares me. Like, where do I match her energy?
3: Do both. Match her energy over text and in the office. Just don't take her in-person personality to heart.
2: I agree. Just do your job. You don't need to waste all your energy on one person.
1: Okay, 자, 태우 씨.
4: 네, 업무 단톡방이나 메신저에서는 이모티콘도 쓰고 엄청 친절한 사수인데 막상 사무실에서 말로 대화할 때는 차갑고 딱딱하기 그지없어요. 이 사수의 진짜 본 모습은 무엇이며 어떻게 장단을 맞춰야 할지 고민이에요. 라는 사연입니다.
3: Mm-hmm.
4: Our listener has an office supervisor that has two different personalities on screen and in person. They are nice over text, but ice cold in person. And our listener wants advice on how to navigate their office future.
1: 어렵다.
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1: 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Okay, so normally there's a lot of it's like the opposite. People are like they put on a fake face in work and then like in person, but then they're like more cold over text.
5: Be careful.
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1: Yeah, so like in the skit, Taeyeon's, when he jumped in to say like maybe her real personality is over text and like, or she's trying to like work her, work personality is text and then like her in-person personality is the true self. And like they're just trying to navigate their own office politics through that, so that's like their maid persona, and then like the real person is like the one that's kind of shy and doesn't know how to and like socially awkward, which makes a lot more sense as well. 맞아요. 근데 Anaga makes a really good point. Some people's confidence lives in the keyboard. 그러니까 키보드 위에 자신감이 좀 올라가는 분들이 있을 거란 말이에요. 사회적으로 이제 막 누구랑 얘기하거나 그러면 막 부끄럽기도 하고 막 말 못하는 성격이고 막 이러면
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4: All right, today for our anonymous soup, the story is that the listener has a two-faced senior. So over text in either group chats or in personal chats, they're extremely cute and uplifting, but in person, they're extremely cold. Mm-hmm. And our listener doesn't know where to match the energy form. And I mean, both of our members are saying that, I mean, what can you do? You kind of just have to go with it because they're, you know, your supervisor at work or your, you know, work senior. And their song choices for today, Taeyeon has Haze's track, Don't Know You. And then we have Car the Garden's 가까운 듯, 먼 그대여, Closely Far Away.
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4: 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So yeah, everybody, all the listeners are like, are we going to like web dramas in this level? We need to do the countdown though, to because Haze was losing before the song break, and Car the Garden was in the lead. So did that change or stay? We need to find out. The the countdown starts. 10, 9, 8, 7, 6, 5, 4, 3, 2, 1.
6: Boom.
4: Car the Garden took the win at 60%.
5: 60-40.
4: 60, 40.
5: 60, 40. 60, 40. 아, 60, 40.
4: 네. 근데 진짜 왔다 갔다 많이 했어요, 오늘.

0: What does home mean to you? A place where you can finally unwind after a long day. A space where you share dreams of tomorrow with the ones you love. More than just a building, home is where life begins and where it finds rest. But for some, finding that place is not easy. When the dream of a home feels out of reach, JPDC is there, lighting the way. 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But this is more than housing. It is 고치 행복한 뜨락, a Jeju-style housing and community platform where 고치, meaning together in the local dialect, comes to life. 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Residents and neighbors come together, sharing moments, checking in on one another, and building a warm, connected community. 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
4: Sing, sing, sing, tiny tunes. Do you remember losing a baby tooth as a child? One day, your front tooth suddenly falls out. When you talk, air slips through. And when you smile, there is that funny little gap. In Korea, there is a traditional children's folk song that kids used to sing when a friend lost a tooth. Today, we'll introduce a playful and cheerful folk song called 앞니 빠진 중강새, which means the child with a missing front tooth. This was a song children sang while joking around with their friends. When they saw a child with a missing front tooth, they would sing, "Gap tooth child, don't go to Seoul." But this song wasn't just about teasing. It was also a playful way for children to laugh together and make the moment feel lighter and happier. Songs like this helped children enjoy the moment of losing a tooth. So, if you know a child who's about to lose a tooth, why not play this song for them? Now, let's listen to the traditional Korean children's folk song, 앞니 빠진 중강새.

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1: Did you know there are underground cities in Korea where you can travel for kilometers without ever stepping outside? One of the most famous is the Eulchiro Underground Shopping Center in Seoul. It runs 2.8 kilometers underneath the city center, connecting

City Hall Station to Dongdaemun. Walking from one end to the other takes about 50 minutes. Incheon's Bupyeong Underground Shopping Center is even more impressive, with over 1,400 stores and more than 30 entrances. It's so large that even locals sometimes get lost, and it once earned the Guinness World Record for having the most stores in a single underground shopping area. And if you're into fashion, the underground shopping centers at Gangnam Station and Express Bus Terminal are must-visits. They're famous for trendy, affordable clothes and are considered some of the best places to experience K-fashion. One of the best things about Korea's underground cities is that they're actually fun to explore. You'll find unique local shops, hidden restaurants, and open spaces where you can take a break. They're often busiest at night and on weekends, giving them a lively atmosphere, and they're also known for being very safe. And if you're worried about the air quality, there's no need. Smart sensors monitor the air around the clock, and powerful ventilation systems automatically kick in whenever needed. So if you're ever visiting Korea and the weather is too hot, cold too cold, or rainy, or even snowy, just head underground. You might end up discovering a whole different side of the city. It's Tuesday, July 7th, 2026, and I'm your host, SJ Lee, and welcome to the Culture Inc.

And kicking off our Tuesday's edition of the program that was on and off with Shinseki New World. Welcome, welcome, ladies and gentlemen, to another episode of the Culture Inc. It has been disgusting the past few days. Oh my goodness, the humidity, the rain, and it's not even like constant rain. It's like on and off rain. I hate precipitation. I hate the humidity. And we have entered the rainy season this week, which makes it perfect time to explore these underground cities, so to speak. There are a few reasons Korea's underground shopping networks became so extensive. In fact, during the Cold War in the 1970s, many underground spaces were built originally as bomb shelters. And as time passed, those spaces were converted into shopping arcades with, again, Incheon's Bupyeong Underground Shopping Center becoming one of the best-known examples. And I had a chance to go there once, and it was huge. It is huge. There was no way I was going to explore every little bit of that place. In fact, I just got lost, and I just got out of like one of the exits and took a cab to my next destination because it's that big. Of course, Korea's hot summers, freezing winters, limited space in the busy city center has also made underground walkways a practical solution. And local governments have expanded them into pedestrian networks. And over time, they've evolved into the unique underground city culture that you'll find today. Beyond Bupyeong, again, Gangnam Station, Express Bus Terminal. This is my mom's favorite place. She's now learned to take the bus and subway to everywhere she needs to go. And it's quite a bit of a journey to the Express Bus Terminal Underground Shopping Center from Anyang, where I live. But she still says it's worth it. I mean, she goes there twice a week. And I asked her, I was like, what could you possibly see to go there twice a week? And she said, they're so huge. Like, you can never really see a whole lot of them. And she said, very affordable shopping, very good food. And it's her way of sort of relieving stress, I guess, sort of speak. And so she absolutely loves this place. But also in other areas like Busan, Daegu, many other cities also have these underground shopping centers that you can check out. And so if you visit Korea, be sure to explore one, especially during the heat of the summer or during the cold winter. And one of the best part, again, is that they're very affordable. Shopping is the most important thing, right? All right, guys, thank you very much for tuning into our show. Excuse me. Bless you. Bless myself. We have a fun show in store for all of our listeners. We'll get a look into what's ahead, as well as all the messages coming from our listeners out there. But first, let's take a listen to a song from Promise 9 with We Go.

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5: And welcome, everyone. As we get things started here, let's take a look at what's ahead in today's program. In the first hour, we got Buyung back joining us for Coffee Break. Today's tippet, that for your latest random but informative tippets. That's all coming up next, so stick around for that. In the second hour, where in the world is Saeyoung is the big question. As you guys know, she went to Guam for her birthday weekend, and she's stuck because of the typhoon Bavi. Is the name, I think it is. And so were we able to rescue Saeyoung is the big question. So is she here? Is she not here? Oh, if you want to find out who's going to come, you might have to tune in for the second hour. No, actually, Saeyoung did not. Saeyoung could not make it. I believe she's trying to be on her way. I think she's going to arrive today, late tonight or tomorrow. I don't know. How far is Guam? But anyways, we have a very special guest today. And for, of course, Lifestyle Strategy Team, he, it's a he, is a very interesting character. Good guy. But it's his background. It's his occupation, his background that's more interesting. But nevertheless, it's going to be Ajushi Talk today. And it's going to be fun talks. I hope you guys tune in. We'll find out who will be joining us in the second hour. So stick around for that. For all of our listeners out there, we have our weekend shows. As you guys know, in the second hour of our weekend shows, we have a segment called Request Request. And we're always open to accepting entries. More entries, the better. Right? So with your stories, your questions, everything, song requests, all of that stuff. You have until Thursday before these shows end to send that. You could DM us on Instagram, The Culture Inc. You can message us on Kakao, The Culture Inc. You can also email us at arirangradiotki@gmail.com. That's arirangradiotki@gmail.com. And just a heads up, guys, as you guys know, Fridays is when we record the second hour of our weekend shows. And next weekend happens to be a holiday. And so we're going to have to bump up the deadline for next week. I mean, you don't have to rush it now because, you know, we're still accepting this weekend's. But just a heads up, guys, we're going to need a lot earlier for next weekend's request request. So please, please, again, with a capital P and capital L and E-A-S-E, capital please. Make sure you send those in a bit early. The deadline is going to be Tuesday. Oh, Tuesday, next Tuesday for next weekend. So just a heads up there. I just want to let you guys know earlier on so you can maybe brainstorm what you can send and make our weekend show next week happen. So I would really, really appreciate it, guys. Also, if you want to catch up on any of the previous episodes of Coffee Break, today's tippet with Buyung, you can always go to our website, click on the podcast tab, also available on Spotify. 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Yesterday, we had our 18th issue. We have a new issue every other Monday, so don't forget to check that out. And while you're there at our Arirang Radio website, left side of the page, there's a banner that will lead you to our 2026 Arirang Radio Global Listener Survey. 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So please get involved with the survey. I see a name that I don't recognize, Marl Austin. Welcome to our show for the first time. 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Click on it. 5 to 10 minutes of your time will help us a great deal. So please take part. Let's get to some of the messages coming from our listeners out there. Benny over in the Philippines says, hello, happy Tuesday. Benny, by the way, something that I forgot to mention yesterday, because you were talking about how you painted your place, your house. Is it right to do painting during the typhoon season? Because, you know, all the humidity and stuff like that, doesn't it, like, not help dry the paint? I don't know. You guys probably not the first time you guys painted, so you guys are better with that stuff. Let's see. Bruce is tuning in from Los Angeles. We also have Made It Up over in London. Says, hi. Hello, SJ and the team. come on, Cosby, sort yourself out. How am I ever going to be a trillionaire if it keeps behaving like a lunatic? I don't even think I'm going to be a trillion one heir. I used to tell my friends back at home in New York that I'm a millionaire here in Korea. And they're like, oh, man, for real? Oh, man, that's awesome. And I said, yeah, million one. That's probably exactly what I have in my bank. A million. Actually, I don't even have a million one in my bank. Everything's sent to my wife. Again, Marl Austin's tuning in for the first time. Good to see you. Welcome to our program. Let us know where you're tuning in from. Claire Nagat over in California Way says, good evening. Nick Archer over in Germany says, hello. We also got Halsey over in Brazil says, hey, hello, SJNTKI team. Happy, happy Tuesday. Whoop, whoop. Crash Override over in Michigan with his trademark pink wave. Eugene. Oh, God. Eugene's request last week just cracked me. Like, well, it's 2 weeks worth, right? It was 2 weeks worth of requests. It cracked me up so hard. Gosh. Eugene, thanks very much for joining us from Ukraine. Who else is tuning in? Nick Archer laughing. Man, I'm telling you, that intro stuff that I have to be doing every week, like every day, like I'm running out of ideas. You know, like I forget that I have to do it every time in the beginning. And then like, as I'm reading the intro, I go, oh, wait, I got to come up with something. And so like, I have like a split second to come up with something. But I went underground today because we talked about underground. Irina tuning in from Romania says, hi there, DJ SJ and everyone. Happy Tuesday. Happy Tuesday to you as well. That's skip. Why is it skip all the time? I just don't understand why it skips. And I just got to go up again, scrolling up. Hold on. Crash over. No interesting underground stuff here. Why does that make me laugh? Nick Archer, SJ, justice prevails, Belgium. Yeah, way to beat them. 4-1, right? It's not even like a small victory. It was a big victory. Arab says, hello, SJ. Is it raining? Yes, it's been raining lately, just like on and off. It's just crazy. It's so humid. It's like disgusting weather. I hate it. Hate it so much. Let's see. Scrolling. Man, Mauro, where are you tuning in? 7 degrees? Oh, that's a bit cold. Oh, Anaga. Oh, my goodness. Anaga, is that why you were been MIA for the past few days? Hello, SJ and everyone. Power back after 4 days. Can you imagine no power in the Indian heat? Oh, my goodness. Oh, my goodness. Disobedient Space Whale all over in Newcastle tuning in says, hi. Is it Key? No, Key's our Thursday guest. We can't have Key again. And I said, he has an interesting background. It's not Key. Oh, Argentina. Argentina? Oh, wow. Okay. We got our first Argentinian. Argentina joining us. All right. Very nice. Gotcha covered. Oh, gotcha covered as in like you're going to write request for next week early. Is that what you're talking about? I hope that's what you're talking about. I'm going to need all our help there. Let's see. Argentina. There you go. Scrolling down. That's about all the messages coming from our listeners out there. Thanks very much. Continue to send those in. Get you guys involved in our show. And of course, as we bring Puyong into the studio. What? It's raining now. That's nice. Hey, Anaga, if you're raining now, you know what you got to do? You know what you got to do if it's raining now? New music video. New music video. Send us your music video. Boom. I'm going to bring Puyong into the studio, ladies and gentlemen. But first, let's take a listen to a

0: The Culture Inc. We're not listed on the stock exchange, but the value of K-Culture to the moon.
1: Coffee break. Today's tidbit.
2: Right, it's time for our weekday's coffee break. Today's tidbit, and joining us in the studio is Puyong. Puyong, hello to you.
1: Hello, happy Tuesday. Happy July 7th.
2: In your 7th. Head, in your head, zombie, zombie, zombie.
1: Oh, I'm guys. A zombie, guys.
2: Guys, Puyong is a zombie.
1: Na, na, na, I became a zombie. That's the song you should be singing.
2: I know the Cranberries zombie. No, guys, I was telling you, she came in with like a fleece.
1: Yeah, I'm cold. It's freezing outside.
2: And she goes, I want you to touch my hand. And it's like, it's ice cold. And then you look at her palm, it's white.
1: White. It is very white.
2: And I say she's the undead. Yes. She's a zombie.
1: Yes, be careful, SJ.
2: How are you? Oh my goodness.
1: It is super cold. You're not cold?
2: I'm hot. It's so
1: what?
2: Disgusting outside.
1: You're hot?
2: I'm pretty hot. I'm so hot. Not no, no, yet, fire.
1: Oh my gosh. Oh, why did I say that? I regret. Oh, because that's like the first thing Koreans learn when they learn English. You're not supposed to say, I'm hot. You're supposed to say, it's hot.
2: It's hot.
1: Yes. Because if you say, I'm hot, it means that, ooh.
2: Yes.
1: I'm hot, right?
2: I am hot.
1: Oh, I regret saying that.
2: What's our tidbit today?
1: Well, SJ, if you could make a map yourself and share it with everyone else, what would the theme be?
2: Oh, wow. That's
1: I'm throwing random questions at you.
2: That's a very good question because... Whoop, whoop. Because nowadays, thanks to Naver Map, you could actually customize maps.
1: Oh, right. You can make your own folders, like favorites and everything.
2: So I have sort of made a small map of places where you can do free corkage.
1: Oh.
2: Restaurants where you could do free corkages.
1: That's actually nice.
2: Because that's one of the hard things about being in a wine group is finding places where you could have free corkage.
1: Okay.
2: And so that's the map I'll make.
1: Oh, wow. That's actually nice. I think I would use that.
2: Because if I were to do a map of places, all the places I visit, it'd be a very small map. So I can't do that.
1: Only like a handful.
2: Like you'll literally be like not even a handful. But why do you ask?
1: Well, because these days in Korea, maps aren't only for directions anymore. MZ users are making and sharing all kinds of unusual maps, like the cheat meal maps that we talked about.
2: Yes.
1: Politician restaurant maps.
2: Yes.
1: Love bug maps. Outdoor eatery maps. Bathroom maps and work-friendly cafe maps and even sauna maps.
2: Again, you could customize these maps.
1: Yes.
2: This is pretty cool.
1: Right, but it's not just a folder or like the favorites section in Naver Map or Kakao Map. It's like a separate website or a separate app.
2: Oh.
1: Interesting, right?
2: All right. That's a very specific list, to be honest with you.
1: Exactly. And that's the point. You know, these maps aren't trying to show everything on one map. They show one very specific problem, taste, fear, or lifestyle. So today I want to talk about how Korean MZs are using maps not only to find places but also to share daily survival tips and personal taste.
2: Now, I thought I was going through a bit of deja vu because I just remember we talked about the Geoji map.
1: Oh, yes, we did.
2: Beggar map before.
1: Right. So I'll keep it short. So, Geoji map, beggar map, is a map for finding budget friendly restaurants, usually meals under 10,000 won. It started from the KakaoTalk Geoji Bang culture where people share spending records and saving tips. And developer Choi Sung-soo, a Korean, got the idea while participating in those communities, and now the service is available on the web, iOS and Android.
2: To be honest with you, like Geoji map, it's not a very good word.
1: Right, it's not really appealing, I would say.
2: Like the name, it's like very direct.
1: Yes, it is, but that directness is part of the charm, right? Yep. Under high prices, finding a cheap but decent meal has become a real skill. So Geoji map turns the concern into a shared map. Users can add places, share prices and judge whether something is really good value.
2: Okay, so it's not just about being cheap.
1: Right, it's about living smart in an expensive city. And similar 가성비 maps are appearing in smaller communities as well. For example, a student from Joseon University in Gwangju made a budget restaurant map around the back gate of the school with places like cheap burger shops, snack bars, 분식집, and local restaurants.
2: Okay, so sounds very useful because, you know, it comes from someone who actually eats there.
1: Right,
2: know?
1: Right.
2: All right, so
1: do
2: what's
1: you
2: the...
1: eat out often? I don't think you do. You usually eat at home or, like, eat ramen here.
2: I haven't eaten ramyeon here in really long.
1: No, I think you had one, like, last month.
2: I did not have one last month.
1: You did not?
2: I did not. Huh. I had one when it was still cold.
1: Okay.
2: I still... Okay. Gosh, Puyong!
1: I'm framing you.
2: Don't frame me as a fatty that I already
1: okay,
2: am.
1: Okay, but you don't eat out that often, do you?
2: Like, on weekends?
1: On weekends?
2: Usually
1: with your
2: weekends,
1: family?
2: With my family.
1: Mm, but not on your own, like, hombap? Not really?
2: I do hombap at home.
1: Right,
2: usually,
1: right.
2: But I don't eat out. Yeah, I don't.
1: Okay, okay.
2: Maybe like once every 2 weeks.
1: Once in every 2 weeks. Okay, yes. This could come in handy for you when to, right?
2: But what's our next unusual
1: well,
2: map?
1: Well, the next one is the Lawmaker Restaurant Map. Have you heard of this one?
2: No.
1: Well, this one went viral because it uses political spending data in a very unexpected way.
2: Oh, so are they using our tax money to be going to some fancy places?
1: Yes, exactly. That's what they're tracking.
2: Okay.
1: So the official name is closer to Public Official Corporate Card Restaurant Map, and it was made by a Korean software engineer and is based on political fund spending records from 2012 to 2024. So basically, it shows restaurants where multiple current or former lawmakers spent money.
2: Like, it is interesting, but it is also serious.
1: Oh, yeah,
2: at the
1: it
2: same
1: is.
2: Time.
1: It is. That's why people reacted to it. So, on the fun side, users were saying if politicians go there often, maybe it tastes really good, right? But on the serious side, it also makes public spending data easier to see. So, instead of reading a spreadsheet full of numbers, you can click a restaurant and see things like how many lawmakers visited, how many times, and how much was spent.
2: Okay, so it's a food map, but it's also a transparency tool, too.
1: Yes. And that's a very MZ way of handling public data.
2: Yep.
1: It's not a heavy report. It becomes a map people can explore, laugh about, and maybe discuss. And foreigners could technically use the website, but the interface and data are Korean, so browser translation would help.
2: Guys, this is like the most ridiculous map ever, the love bug map.
1: It's actually very helpful.
2: Why is it helpful?
1: Don't you think?
2: Why?
1: Because you can avoid places where the love bug is.
2: Yeah, but then there's just about everywhere. You just can't avoid them.
1: That is true. This but is like, if they're in a pack, then you would definitely want to avoid them.
2: It's like, why do I have to always see bugs making love? Like, I'm so jealous.
1: Oh! You're jealous?
2: Jealous of the bugs.
1: Oh my gosh.
2: They're always... Always so romantic.
1: Yes.
2: There's no more romance. Why? Well, there's some.
1: Some?
2: Not a lot.
1: Not a lot?
2: Love bugs have more.
1: Yeah. So you're jealous. Oh my gosh. I've never seen anyone
2: 10 years.
1: Jealous
2: we've been married 10 years.
1: Right, right.
2: But tell us about the love bug map.
1: Okay. Well, this one is very seasonal and very Korean in 2026. So Lovebug, officially called Plesia Nearctica, has been appearing a lot in the metropolitan area. They don't bite people, and they're considered beneficial insects, maybe spreading romance everywhere.
2: Yeah, this is probably like, they're just kind of like, guys, your birth rate is kind of low. Get inspired by these love bugs.
1: Yeah, inspiration. Whoop, whoop. But because they fly around in huge numbers and stick to people, a lot of people, including myself, find them really uncomfortable.
2: Yeah, so people made a map.
1: Yes, the love bug map is a web-based map where users report sightings. The map shows how likely love bugs are to appear in different areas, and the redder the area, the more reports there are.
2: Because it's hot.
1: A lot of love.
2: It's hot.
1: Users can press buttons like I saw them or it's quiet. And there's also a community function where people share photos and updates. I wouldn't like to see photos of love bugs.
2: I don't know. I don't know if you guys have ever seen love bugs and like how they
1: really?
2: Are. It's just.
1: Is it a Korean thing?
2: I don't know if it's just the only Korea thing, but you know, over the past few years, we've just been seeing a lot of it.
1: Yes.
2: They're like they're like upside down.
1: Wait, they're upside down? I didn't know that.
2: Yeah, they're upside down.
1: Oh.
2: It's
1: Oh.
2: It's like a weather map.
1: Yeah.
2: but bugs making love.
1: Exactly. It's like checking the forecast before going outside. And it also shows how fast Koreans turn inconvenience into data, right? A seasonal bug problem becomes a live map, a community, and honestly, a little bit of entertainment.
2: If you guys think that's entertainment, that's you guys have a sick mind.
1: Well, it's funny.
2: Bug love. Anyways, we'll continue to talk about these cool maps, unique maps, and quirky maps. But first, this is 여자친구 with Love Bug.

0: Back in the studio. Man, that song was not long enough. Me and Huyang were having fun looking at pictures.
1: Yes.
0: Funny pictures.
1: Yep.
0: We're back in our tippet, talking about fun maps to check out.
1: Quirky maps.
0: There's also something called a Yajang map.
1: Yeah, you know Yajang, right?
0: Yes.
1: Do you like Yajang?
0: I love
1: Yajang. Oh, you do? Okay.
0: That's the Ajashi vibe. That's the Ajashi Gamsung.
1: No, it's not just Ajashi Gamsung anymore.
0: Yeah, the Ajashi Gamsung that the MZ stole. Bunch of thieves. You guys steal everything. You know what's funny?
1: What?
0: I have something. I have some beef to settle here.
1: What?
0: Everything that people used to say is so Ajashi and old.
1: Yeah.
0: MZs be taking it and be like, it's cool.
1: It's retro.
0: It's retro.
1: Retro vibe.
0: Because we're doing it.
1: Yeah.
0: Goodness.
1: But it is cool because we do it.
0: Oh my gosh.
1: It is cooler.
0: Tell us about the Yajang map.
1: Well, Yajang map is a map for finding Yajang spots. And Yajang means outdoor tables set up in front of restaurants, pubs, or street side eateries. So it's especially popular when the weather is super nice because the whole point is to sit outside, feel the evening breeze, and enjoy food and drinks in a very casual atmosphere.
0: And you get some entertainment. Love
1: like,
0: bugs.
1: Oh!
0: Outdoors, they're everywhere.
1: Well, there are people who do hunting there. So technically, they could be love bugs as well.
0: Yes. So,
1: human love bugs.
0: So it's not just a, don't catch human love bugs. It's not just a restaurant map, but it's more like an outdoor mood map.
1: Exactly. Sometimes you're not searching for a specific menu, right? When the weather is too nice to stay indoors, you want to find a spot where you can sit while eating. And Yajang map answers that very specific questions. It shows nearby outdoor spots, and users can also share information, leave comments, and report places themselves. And I have it on my phone too.
0: Oh, do you really?
1: Yes, because I'm a trendy MZ.
0: Goodness. They're the reason why like prices are going up. Yajang was cool because
1: demand
0: it was cheap.
1: Demand is high, yes.
0: And all young people come in and prices are going up, and it's forcing all these stores to close down because the real estate is going up. MZ's fault. See, Irina, we were there first. That's right.
1: That's a stretch.
0: That's right. What is...
1: I love this one.
0: What is kupeo?
1: Are you kupeo?
0: Like...
1: Not now?
0: Like bathroom?
1: Yeah.
0: No.
1: Okay. Well, kupeo is exactly what it sounds like. It means I'm in a hurry, and it's a web-based service for finding nearby restrooms quickly.
0: Oh.
1: When you open the website, it uses your current location to show the closest public and private restrooms first.
0: Okay, very useful, very useful. Yes. So what kind of information does it show?
1: Well, it shows things like operating hours, whether the restroom is free or paid, whether there are accessible facilities, and whether a restroom is open for 24 hours. Users can also check reviews, and people can directly add restroom information or leave simple updates, so it's not just a fixed database, it works more like a shared emergency map.
0: And foreign visitors can use it too?
1: Right. Since it's a website, foreign visitors can open it in a browser without downloading a separate app.
0: Yeah.
1: But the information is mainly in Korean, so as I said, browser translation would probably help. But still, the idea itself is very easy to understand, right? Open the map, check what's nearby, and survive the emergency.
0: Seriously.
1: And I think they also need to add information like, is toilet paper available?
0: Oh,
1: that's
0: very good question.
1: Right? Right?
0: Some people, they don't put toilet paper and you have to get it from the restaurant.
1: Yes, yes.
0: Because they abuse it.
1: Yeah, right.
0: Goodness.
1: Yeah.
0: Very connected to everyday life. What's also cuppies?
1: Well, cuppies or coffees is a map for finding cafes that are good for working or studying.
0: To be honest with you, this is like the most useless one.
1: What?
0: There's like a coffee, like cafe, like every... Like there's like five

0: cafes every block.
1: Yes, but you've never done kagong before, have you?
0: No.
1: Because if you have done kagong, you can't say that.
0: Fine.
1: Okay. Well, Fine. It's an iPhone app, and the service was made by a team called 전기 도둑단, Electricity Thieves, and I think it captures that complicated cafe work culture quite well, right? We need outlets, but we also need manners. And the team explained that the idea came from a very real problem, finding cafes where you can actually open a laptop and work comfortably.
0: Very Korean.
1: Very Korean it is. Korea has a huge kagong culture, with meaning people studying in cafes and also people working remotely in cafes. But not every cafe is good for that. Some have no outlets, some are too small, some are too loud, and sometimes you feel guilty staying too long.
0: All right, so what does Coffice show?
1: Well, it lets users search for work-friendly cafes based on things like whether they're open now, whether they're open 24 hours, outlet availability, space size, and group seating. Users can also report cafes and save places they want to remember.
0: All right.
1: What do you think of kagong jokes?
0: I just never
1: people
0: understood it. I can't understand it.
1: Really?
0: You know how like some people like that white noise?
1: Yes.
0: And it helps them concentrate. Like, right. I can't concentrate.
1: Oh.
0: I can't do any work at a cafe.
1: Okay. You need silence?
0: I need silence.
1: Oh, all right. I see.
0: But one can also argue that I can't study at home neither, so.
1: Right.
0: So I don't know where I need to
1: well, sometimes
0: go.
1: Sometimes you just want to, you don't want to, you want to refresh
0: no.
1: and.
0: Our producer says if you're in a quiet place, you sleep. I mean, yes, sometimes, but.
1: Sometimes. But that's a privilege of being at home, I guess.
0: That's right.
1: If you're tired, you could just go to bed.
0: That's right. I don't know. I can't say anything about study. Our producer went to a good university. I can't say anything. You probably did study. What? 모두의 사우나.
1: Yes, everyone's sauna, right? It's a web-based map that collects information on more than 5,500 saunas, bathhouses, and jjimjilbangs across Korea. You can search by location, use filters, check ranking, save places, and look for sauna options around you. It really turned Korea's strong bathhouse and jjimjilbang culture into a map.
0: Okay, and again, this one too, very quickly, foreigners can use it because it's a website.
1: Yes.
0: And you can use the translation.
1: Exactly.
0: All right, Puyo, let's get our final takeaway.
1: Well, a map is no longer just a tool for getting from point A to point B, right? In Korea, it's becoming a way to say, hey, this is how I live, this is what I care about, and this might help someone else too. But when people gather those small pieces on a map, everyday life suddenly becomes something we can share, improve, and laugh about together.
0: There should be a map for me. How to win. Map to my heart. You know what you need?
1: Wine. Oh, see? Wine. Why do I know this? I don't need to steal your heart. I don't want to.
0: Download zero. Puyo, thank you very much for this information. Have a wonderful rest of your night. We'll see you again tomorrow.
1: See you tomorrow.
0: And sending her out of studio, this is NCT Dream with Cold Coffee.

0: 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Arirang Radio.
1: Messages coming from our listeners out there. Halsey says, food, bathrooms, cafes, pretty useful, but when the naughty, naughty map is coming. It's not a naughty, naughty map. It's love bug map. It's not naughty, naughty, guys. Stop. Oh, you can't use naughty, naughty for everything, guys. The show can be 18.5 rating oh so much. You can't be naughty, naughty every time, guys. Makes it think like all the, you know, they're going to start thinking that our show is just like rated 19 and then we're just going to be fired. Hope that doesn't come out. Irina says, I work best with background noise. I can't work in silence. I can't do back. Like, it's too much distractions, to be honest with you. Anagane, we all knew wine. We all knew. Guys, I've been cutting back a lot on wine. Let me just put it that way. Like, I don't drink wine as often as you used to. Oh, Made It Up says, fun fact, if you write type of defibs or defibrillators into Google Maps, it'll show you any defibs in the local area if people have registered their own private ones. That's very helpful. Very helpful. Thanks very much for that, man. Benny wrote to us and says, today's message, hello, S. Shane, everyone. Happy Tuesday. David's segment talking about the first part of the realities of international couples. And I guess finding love to a foreigner would be difficult when it comes to language barriers and sort. Hope we can have more info for the second part next Monday. Looking forward to this week's lifestyle strategy team. And that's all he wrote. Usually he writes with Taeyong. Is Taeyong coming? No, she's not. We have someone else. Have a great Tuesday from the Benster, is what he wrote. Again, guys, mystery guest that we have. I'm very excited, though, to have our guest for the second hours. We'll find out in just a bit. Eugene says, some people can only fall asleep when there's someone talking in the background, like radio or podcast. Really? Oh, I know someone who can't sleep unless there's, like, television on. I was like, why are you going to do that? That's just electricity. That's a waste of electricity. And why would you do that? I don't understand that. Anyways, we'll take another short song break before we start wrapping up the first hour, ladies and gentlemen. This is Exxon with Dazzle Flash.

0: back to work. We still have more than an hour left at the Culture Inc.
1: Very quickly, some messages coming from our listeners out there. Where is it? Yeah, that's right, guys. Send it in early. Claire Hardiker down under in Australia says, I'm looking forward to Cue the K later. That's Radio Nest. Is QQQ coming again? Dude, if QQQ's coming, I might have to stop. I might have to wait for them and go, guys, where's my audition? Can I be the fourth Q? If that's what it is, let them know. Claire, I know you always send them messages and stuff like that, and they always read it. Let them know I'm ready to be an idol at the age of 40. It's the new 20. 40 is the new 20. I can be an idol. If Park Jun-young was able to join G.O.D. at 32, how old was he? He was pretty old. I think I could do it, guys. Let's see. Again, I made a bit of a notice for next weekend that the request is going to be written. Well, deadline is going to be a lot earlier, Tuesday at the end of the show. And we have a couple of our listeners writing their messages, note to themselves, just to get that in there. Okay, that's what you meant. Thank you very much for that. Anyways, guys, reminder that Se-young is stuck in Guam. So is everyone looking forward to seeing Se-young? You will not see Se-young, but you'll see someone more beautiful than Se-young. And we'll have some fun talks in the second hour for, of course, Lifestyle Strategy Team. And, of course, with all the talks, I hope you guys send in any questions you might have. Again, it's all about life in Korea. So, I mean, today's going to be more self-explanatory. I'm not sure if there's going to be a lot of questions, but send those in anytime and get involved with that, guys. Nevertheless, as we do wrap up the first hour of the program, I was telling our producer that the title for this last song, when I was in elementary school, all the cool kids learned to pronounce this word and also spell it. I never really learned to spell it, but I learned to pronounce it. So here it is, sending us out of the first hour. This is Psychers with Supercalifragilistic.

Generally speaking, when the daytime temperature rises above 33 degrees Celsius, it is called extreme heat. And when the temperature reaches beyond 25 degrees Celsius at night, it is referred to as a tropical night. With the Earth's temperature steadily increasing due to global warming, it is important to prepare ourselves for the summer heat wave. Before the weather starts to get hot, test your air conditioner and electric fan to make sure they're working properly. Blackouts and water supply cutoff may occur when there's a sudden spike in the use of electric devices, so equip yourself with a flashlight, bottled water, emergency food, handheld fans, and a portable radio. When using an air conditioner, the ideal temperature setting is 26 to 28 degrees Celsius. The temperature difference between the indoors and outdoors should be no more than 5 degrees Celsius to prevent illnesses caused by overexposure to air conditioning. Also, opt for water or iron-supplied drinks over caffeinated drinks and refrain from drinking alcohol. Beware of food poisoning as well, since food spoils much faster in the hot weather. Avoid outdoor activities as much as you can. Strenuous activities like construction work should not be scheduled between 2 to 5 p.m. During extreme heat waves, take a 10 to 15 minute nap and take short but frequent breaks to stay healthy. In case you show symptoms like dizziness, nausea, headache, or muscle spasms, then rest in a cool area and drink cold water slowly. Don't forget to obtain the contact information of your nearest hospital just in case.

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The time is 6 a.m.

to Culture Inc. We're back. Yeah, welcome back, everybody. You're tuning into the second hour of our Tuesday's edition of the Culture Inc. I'm your host, SJ Lee. Coming up next in the second hour of the program, we got our lifestyle strategy team. And I'll give you a... I'll show you where Sehyung is right now. Just I'll show you a video of where Sehyung is right now. although... Oh, that was Naoni, her son. Kigaune. It's not, this was, I think, from yesterday, like yesterday or the day before. And so I heard that, like, it's cleared up, and so now she's okay to travel now.

0: Hey, stop looking at the clock. We still got more work at the Culture Inc.
1: Back in the studio for Lifestyle Strategy Team, and of course in place of Sam, who's still stuck in Guam, we got Kyle Lee, who's joining us in the studio for a special edition where we're talking about a gentleman here who's been married for 9 months.
2: Yes.
1: I am now married for 9 years and something and change, 10 years in November. We have been talking about the differences in like the newlyweds and I guess long-time married. It's different. It's different. Very different. But here's another very sensitive topic, I think. Mm-hmm. We like to say that if you're married, there's nothing to... Actually, that's lies. If you, to say you have no secrets is lies. There's at least the smallest secrets. But
2: right.
1: Phones are always an iffy thing. I don't know how our listeners feel about this. Do you guys know each other's passwords, phone passwords?
2: She knows mine.
1: Okay.
2: But I don't know her.
1: Because you didn't ask. Okay, so how does she know yours?
2: I told her. I was like, oh, yeah, this is it.
1: Yeah.
2: So she knows, but she doesn't go through it.
1: Yeah.
2: Ever. Yeah.
1: I think that's what it is. If you're like kind of open about your password, like my wife knows my password too. It's like the patterns. And if you're more secretive about your password.
2: Yeah. It's more.
1: Like a sus, right?
2: Yeah. Suspicious.
1: And so why are you hiding? Like, who could you possibly be talking about? But I'm more worried about, like, her going into how much money's coming in and stuff like that. But that's the other thing. It's like, that's like one of the first things that's talked about in marriages in Korea is how much you trust the other person and that the idea of trust continues on for years.
2: Right.
1: And one of the first stages, again, is, you know, how... Do you guys know the password to each other's phones and things like that? So, like, do you tell each other everything about, like, how much money you're spending and things like that? Like, how do you deal with the money stuff?
2: Money stuff, we do have, like, a mutual bank account.
1: Yeah.
2: So, we put money in the bank account monthly.
1: Okay.
2: Yeah, so our bank accounts are separate right now.
1: Okay.
2: Yeah.
1: So there is like a set amount that you have to put into the joint account every month.
2: Yes.
1: And it cannot change.
2: It cannot change for now.
1: This is interesting. You know why? Because this is like the young, like sort of like the young people, young couple's way.
2: Really?
1: Because the old way, and I hate to put my producer on the spot here, is like the guy takes care of the money.
2: I see.
1: Because the guy's in charge of them.
2: So what if she gets paid? So monthly payment.
1: All the money goes to...
2: What?
1: Yeah. And then the guy has to take care of the money. But second generation, like my generation, is one takes care of the money.
2: Mm-hmm.
1: Like I can't trust myself with the money.
2: So you have your wife take care of the money,
1: so
2: right?
1: I send all... Well, asterisk on all. I send all the money to my wife.
2: Right.
1: And she takes care of like the mortgage, she takes care of the bills and expenses, all that stuff. And I trust her to do all that stuff and save the money.
2: Well, that's safe. That's the safest way.
1: Do you think that's the safest way?
2: Of course,
1: I like your idea too.
2: Yeah? Well, are you jealous?
1: I'm jealous that you guys have three accounts. I'm jealous you guys have three accounts.
2: Three accounts, but little money each account. So it's not much.
1: But that's, you know? But then that's also the trust too. Like it's
2: trust,
1: like the fact that like you can have a set amount every month and like you have to fill that money like every month. That's stable. It's stability.
2: Right.
1: Whereas like where I give like random numbers every month.
2: Random, like she tells you?
1: Because I'm a freelancer, right?
2: Right.
1: Like, so my pay changes every month.
2: I see.
1: And so there's a lot that she doesn't know about. But can you agree with this? With Korean husbands, or I think this is with like all husbands, to be honest with you. Do I ask him this? Because she's tuning in right now. Secret money?
2: Secret money. Well, like I told you before, we have an account.
1: Oh,
2: dual account.
1: Okay,
2: but we have separate accounts.
1: Okay,
2: so I don't need those like secret.
1: Man.
2: I know, yeah.
1: Wait, but then, did you guys decide to do that? Or is that like what newlyweds do these days?
2: She wanted joint account, one.
1: Yeah.
2: And I said no. I was like, not for now. Not for now. Okay. But our baby's coming.
1: Oh.
2: So, yeah, she's pregnant right now. So.
1: Oh, congratulations,
2: man. Maybe it changes. Thank you. Maybe it changes after our baby.
1: Yeah.

0: You know what? I think you could be a 10-year veteran, you could be a 20-year veteran, a 30-year veteran. Man, this is a tough one. Because I think it's case by case. My wife is the type where, like, she needs to talk right away. My style is I don't want to talk about it right away. Right. I need to cool down a bit. But the first thing I do is, I mean, you know, I think this is holds true for all guys. We have to apologize. You know what the funny thing is?
1: What if you don't know the reason?
0: You still apologize.
1: About what? What if she tells you, oh, like, why are you saying sorry?
0: I'm sorry.
1: For what?
0: I'm sorry, I don't know. Sorry. That's the first thing you have to do. It starts with sorry. Everything starts with sorry.
1: That's horrible.
0: But then that's the thing, is that that's the problem in itself, is why aren't you telling me what's going wrong? What's wrong? You know?
1: Maybe she doesn't want to tell you right now.
0: Then I'll flip it around. I might have to gaslight her and be like, it's your fault for not telling me now. Apologize to me. You know what? I think that's usually what happens later on. Like, I think the first few years, you're a little bit more patient.
1: Right.
0: But I noticed this about myself, too. Like, it went from, you can't be patient. You have to tell the other person, too. You have to tell your wife. Like you have to tell me what's wrong. Guys are stupid. Like, you have to write that down in capital letters. And tell you what's wrong, or else we don't know, is what it is. So what do you do?
1: Well, my wife doesn't get upset a lot, but when she does, she usually tells me.
0: Okay.
1: Like, she's like, okay, like, I don't like this and this about you.
0: Yeah.
1: I'm like, damn, okay.
0: No, you know what the other thing is? Hey, guys, cool fact about, so regionally, I don't know if you guys heard about this, regionally, everyone has a different way of sort of like keeping in their anger or like expressing their anger.
1: Right.
0: So where's your wife from?
1: Seoul.
0: Oh, man. Okay. So it's like just, okay. Seoul is the sort of like the, but she's like pure Seoul?
1: Yes.
0: Like her parents?
1: Jamsil.
0: What Seoul are you? Jamsil.
1: Jamsil.
0: Okay. So it's just, so her parents are Seoul too?
1: Her parents are from Suncheon, which is
0: Jeollanam-do, right?
1: Yes.
0: Suncheon area.
1: Yes.
0: Okay. So I heard that depending on where your, you know, like your family's from, it's different. Like, for example, like my wife is from Daegu.
1: Right.
0: So Gyeongsangdo people tend to be more out open. They'll tell you what's wrong.
1: I see.
0: Like, my wife has always told me what's wrong.
1: So that's easy for you.
0: It's easier, but also they come out very blunt, is what it is. Right, so that's like the Gyeongsangdo way. I heard that, like, for example, like the Chungcheongdo way is they're explaining, but you don't really understand what's going on
1: because so they go around.
0: Yes, they go around.
1: I've heard this. Yes.
0: Right, you've like also met a lot of Chungcheongdo people.
1: No, what?
0: No, people.
1: This is my first girlfriend. Remember?
0: No, I'm talking about just people in general.
1: Okay, people in general. Yes, yes.
0: Not girls.
1: Whew. You're scaring me, man.
0: So, depending on the region, I heard that the way that they explain things, it's very different.
1: Yeah.
0: And so I don't know what like people prefer. Some people prefer like the, you know, the Gyeongsangdo way where it's just very out there, blunt, and you could deal with it very quickly.
1: Right. I prefer blunt.
0: Okay.
1: Because like you move on.
0: Yeah.
1: You know what I'm saying? Like, okay, this is what I did wrong. And I'm sorry, and we move on.
0: Yeah.
1: Yeah.
0: That's always the safest way, I think. Any other questions you might have?
1: Let's see.
0: How do you do anniversaries, man? Because that's the other thing about, like, Korean relationships, being married and stuff like that. There's just too many anniversaries.
1: Right. I mean, there's, like, 100th day of dating.
0: Yes.
1: You know that.
0: Yeah.
1: Yeah.
0: You did that?
1: Yes.
0: 200 days?
1: No, not 200. We did 100.
0: Okay.
1: Yeah.
0: That's it.
1: Yeah, that's it. And we also have, in Korea, we also have, like, Valentine's Day.
0: Yes.
1: And also White Day.
0: Right.
1: Can you explain?
0: Well, I mean, Valentine's Day is for the guy. The guy to receive something, finally, something that we receive. And then White Day is for the girls. We give to the girls.
1: Yes.
0: But do you prefer that, though? Having two separate days? Or do you prefer, like, the one day where we just kind of, you know, give
1: and
0: take? Right,
1: like Valentine's
0: Day.
1: I think the Korean way is better because we actually receive something. You know what I'm saying? Like, actually receive something.
0: That's true.
1: Yeah.
0: But you know what's terrible, though? Valentine's Day comes first.
1: Yeah.
0: And so we receive, and then, like, White Day is a month later.
1: Yeah.
0: It has to be better than that.
1: Oh, that's true.

0: It has to be better than whatever we got on Valentine's Day.
1: But when you're younger, it's better for the guys because you actually know, like, who's giving it to you. Like, let's say you're not dating yet.
0: Yes.
1: So let's say you're in, like, middle school or high school.
0: Yes.
1: So a lot of your crushes come to you and give you chocolate. That way you know who to give out to. A month later.
0: Did you get a lot of that?
1: Not a lot.
0: I wouldn't know.
1: Yeah, well, because you were born in America.
0: No, I was born here, but I mean, I lived there most of my life. But
1: Right, but I went to school in Korea. And then I moved to Arizona when I was 10. So, yeah, when I was in fourth grade, yeah, I would receive, like, chocolates.
0: How much?
1: Not a lot. Like, I would say, like
0: 20? 10.
1: Yeah. Yeah, like 8.
0: Jeez.
1: Yeah, 8, 10.
0: And my then, goodness.
1: Yeah, on White Day, I give back.
0: Oh, to all of them. Yeah. He's playing Life's Nine in Seoul Arena.
1: Yeah, it's like an ojang, you know?
0: All right, to Kyle, unfortunately, we ran out of time. I wish we had more time because we could have talked about so much stuff. But again, the clear difference between a newlywed and, again, myself, who's now going to be celebrating 10 years. I'm happy, guys. I'm happy. Kyle, seriously, thanks very much for filling in.
1: Thank you.
0: And I'll see you at the stadiums. And hopefully we'll see you in the studio sometimes in the near future, man.
1: Thank you.
0: All right, man. Sending Kyle out of the studio. This is Triple S with Q&A.

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3: And that music means one thing. It's time to finish off our program today. Hope you guys enjoyed the full 2 hours. And if you did, join us again tomorrow for our Wednesday's edition of the Culture Rank. We're in the second hour. We got Brooke who will be joining us for K-Life Orientation Team. So hope to see you guys then. As we wrap up today's program, a big thank you to our producer Ian Seo, writers Park Dong-suk and Lee Bu-young, our sound engineers for today, Park Jong-mok and An Jae-sun. And thank you to all of our listeners who tuned in, especially if you chimed in on all the chit-chat. Sending us out of the studio, this is Hwang Min-hyun with Head Inside. 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Until then, this has been SJ Lee with The Culture Rink.

0: What does home mean to you? A place where you can finally unwind after a long day. A space where you share dreams of tomorrow with the ones you love. More than just a building, home is where life begins and where it finds rest. But for some, finding that place is not easy. When the dream of a home feels out of reach, JPDC is there lighting the way. We provide safe, comfortable, and affordable homes for young people, newlyweds, and neighbors in need of stability across Jeju. 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But this is more than housing. It is 고치 행복한 뜨락, a Jeju-style housing and community platform where 고치, meaning together in the local dialect, comes to life. 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

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The Chief Program Manager of Arirang Radio is Kwon Tae-char. 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

Good morning, everyone. Thanks for tuning in to Good Morning Seoul, a news magazine show designed to bring you all the news and trend updates to get you up to speed and out the door. It is July 8th, a Wednesday, and I'm your host, Lena Kwan. And here's a look at your local weather update. The monsoon rain will continue across most of the country today. Some areas could be hit by intense downpours of 20 to 50 millimeters an hour, accompanied by thunder and lightning, so take extra care if you're heading outdoors. Rainfall totals could exceed 200 millimeters in parts of the Chungcheong and Cheolla regions, while the capital region and inland areas of Gangwon-do province may see more than 150 millimeters. Meanwhile, gusty winds are also expected, with central regions likely to experience wind speeds of up to 15 meters per second. Now, despite the wind and rain, hot and humid conditions will persist nationwide. Morning lows will range from 21 to 25 degrees Celsius, while afternoon highs will reach between 26 and 33 degrees. We're starting off at 23 degrees Celsius in Seoul, 27 degrees in Gwangju, and also 27 degrees in Jeju. A track by All Day Project to get you started this Wednesday morning one more time.

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You're currently listening to Good Morning Seoul. For local listeners, you can tune in on Jeju Island at 88.7 MHz in Jeju City, 88.1 in Seokgi-po City, and 101.9 in the Daejeong area. You can also tune in to the Global Gwangju Network at 98.7 MHz in Gwangju Metropolitan City and 93.7 in Yeosu City. And now a closer look at what you should expect on our live program this morning. We get started momentarily with Adam on Keyword News. First, we're going to take you to Ankara in Turkey, where the NATO summit is taking place. It's not just what's happening at the summit itself, but of course, the bilateral talks, the deals that could be made on the sidelines of the NATO summit in Ankara. We'll begin there, work our way into South Korea, urging the U.S. trade representative to reconsider its proposed tariff over Korea's forced labor concerns. Meanwhile, Korea's fourth and next-generation mid-sized satellite has successfully made its first contact with ground station. Because it is our first dedicated agriculture and forestry satellite, it's worth taking a look at. Meanwhile, on the stock exchange, Samsung Electronics posting a record preliminary second quarter operating profit of nearly 9 trillion won, but it's not necessarily reflected at the stock market, and we'll try to examine why. Experts have a guess. All coming up on Keyword News, Yerrick also joins us for Social Media Minute as we look at some buzzwords trending on social media outlets. The vestiges of the three kingdoms of ancient Korea. That is the translation of Samguk-yusa. It is finally reaching English readers after 60 years of the translation journey it's been on. We'll take a look at the academics behind the work, why it took so long, and where you can get your copy. Meanwhile, at the World Cup, another unfortunate headline hits us. France's captain, Kylian Mbappe, has hit back at a Paraguayan senator, describing her as a despicable woman after she launched a racist attack on him. We'll go over the scope of the story. Meanwhile, a snake captured inside Korean home is set free, exposing questions over wildlife rules. That's a really important question, isn't it? Do we know protocol? That's coming up on Social Media Minute, and with David Tizard on The World Deconstructed, we pivot to, I think, what's considered a really important duty for all citizens of planet Earth. R2P, ever heard of it? It is short for Responsibility to Protect, and it is a doctrine signed at the United Nations. It aims to prevent the world's most heinous atrocities against mankind by applying it consistently across the board. You don't have to be a signatory, but it's a reminder for countries to respect mankind and for each state to protect its population from genocide, war crimes, crimes against humanity, and ethnic cleansing. It's the basic doctrine in which we are designed to protect each other from states' worst atrocities against its own people. But as you can imagine, it is hard to gather evidence. Not only that, determining whether violence legally qualifies as genocide or crimes against humanity is really complex. Not just that, because of the nature of the United Nations, it relies on the state's willpower to essentially go after the states who are violating the R2P. So let's talk about the R2P doctrine and where it stands in today's context. A question unboxing with Niall. What kind of changes are we seeing in Korea's birth rate? If you look at some of the headlines, stats reveal that since the worst of the pandemic, the 20s and 30s group are having, yes, children. And also considering their second child. Let's talk about the birth rate and I think the more important underlying questions as to what has changed. Give us your two cents by visiting our official YouTube channel. 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All right, that's still available, so if you haven't already, be sure to fill it out. Now let's get a closer look at this morning's headlines.

0: South Korea and NATO agrees to begin talks on a defense procurement framework, a move expected to open the door for Seoul to join the alliance's defense procurement market worth 15 trillion won annually. The agreement came during a meeting between President Lee and NATO Chief Mark Rutte in Ankara held on the sidelines of the NATO summit. Also at the NATO summit, the top diplomats of South Korea, the U.S., and Japan signed a memorandum of understanding to expand cooperation on deploying small modular reactors across the Indo-Pacific. This aims to meet growing energy demand in the region while upholding the standards of nuclear safety and non-proliferation. South Korea urges the U.S. Trade Representative to reconsider its proposed tariff over Korea's forced labor concerns, calling the measures unwarranted and disproportionate. The USTR has proposed 12.5% tariffs on Korea and other economies over their alleged failure to enforce import bans on products made with forced labor. Korea's fourth next-generation mid-sized satellite successfully made its first contact with ground station around 6 hours and 40 minutes after launch. It is the country's first satellite dedicated to agriculture and forestry, designed to help monitor crops and forests, respond to disasters, and analyze climate change. Samsung Electronics posts a record preliminary second quarter operating profit of nearly 9 trillion won, but Seoul shares tumbled nearly 5% as technology stocks extended their losses.
1: Curious about Korea? Then Arirang Radio.

0: And now it's time for us to discuss more of these headlines in simple keywords with Adam joining us via Zoom. Good morning, Adam.
1: Good morning, Lena, and a happy rainy Tuesday, Wednesday to you.
0: Yeah, yikes. It must be Tuesday somewhere. Listeners, let us know. Happy Wednesday.
1: The US, maybe, I think.
0: Yeah, yeah, that's a safe bet.
1: I apologize. It's a rainy one, though.
0: It is. Expected throughout the week. In fact, suddenly we get downpours that are like piercing through my umbrella. My umbrella flipped yesterday. That was fun.
1: Oh, no.
0: And then it was sunny all of a sudden and dry.
1: Yeah, so now you know what it was like growing up in the UK.
0: Ooh.
1: Yeah. Without the humidity, though.
0: No, still not much rain.
1: But talking Europe now, I heard, is getting scorching right now. So, right. It's probably going to be humid as well.
0: You're hearing from family members, right? I have extended family in Barcelona, Spain. And I think they have a community pool nearby, and that's where everybody's at.
1: You've got to cool down somewhere.
0: Whatever works. Everyone, remember to stay hydrated and stay vigilant with the efforts and keep weather updates handy throughout the week. We are in the heart of the first wave of the monsoon season in the Korean Peninsula. Let's get started, Adam. Of course, we mentioned to our listeners that, President Yi was headed to the NATO summit in Turkey, and we do have some updates. This is our first keyword of the day.
1: NATO deal.
0: So Korea and NATO have agreed to launch negotiations on a framework agreement on procurement. The agreement was reached as President Lee Jae-myung held a meeting with NATO Secretary General Mark Rutte. What's the latest?
1: Yeah, so National Assembly Advisor Lee Sung-nak briefed reporters in Ankara, where it was held, calling it a major foothold in the world's largest defense procurement market. Now, if signed, the agreement will open up NATO's joint procurement market to Korean companies, estimated to be worth around 15 trillion won a year. Korea will also expand its observer role in NATO's multinational programs, adding defense and raw materials projects to the ammunition program it was already part of. We said this will strengthen interoperability between Korean and NATO weapons systems. Standardization was also discussed. President Yi said aligning production standards across countries will be a key challenge, and the presidential office sees this as a way to improve market access. Officials were careful to note that closer NATO ties do not mean Korea is joining the alliance. It remains a partner nation. They also said the relationship is unlikely to significantly affect ties with China and Russia. On future cooperation, we said Korea will participate in NATO's space projects and push for its companies to join NATO's innovation test center, particularly in drones and AI. Now, on day two of the NATO summit, he will hold bilateral meetings with Norway, the Netherlands, and Romania, focusing on renewable energy, semiconductors, and nuclear power. A possible meeting with President Trump had been floated, but now appears unlikely.
0: All right, staying in Ankara, this is our second keyword of the day.
1: SMR-MOC.
0: So Korea, the United States, and Japan have signed a memorandum of cooperation to introduce small modular reactors in the Indo-Pacific region. The deal was reached by the foreign ministers of three countries on the sidelines of the NATO summit in Ankara. Of course, we're there for the NATO summit, yes, but there's a lot of bilateral side talks that take place. Tell us the details.
1: Yeah, so the MOC is designed to build a trilateral framework to accelerate SMR deployment with other Indo-Pacific nations as the primary target. The US State Department said the three countries each bring distinct strengths in civilian nuclear energy, and the agreement creates opportunities to encourage mutually beneficial cooperation between their nuclear industries. It added that the framework aims to reduce project development

0: and risks, achieve economies of scale, attract private investment, streamline licensing, and optimize supply chains. The department also said the coordinated trilateral approach will allow companies from all three countries to offer more competitive options to regional partners facing growing energy demand. It added that the framework will uphold the highest standards of nuclear safety, security, and non-proliferation as new reactor technologies comes online. The Trump administration also announced more than $10 million in new funding for the State Department's so-called FIRST program, stands for Foundational Infrastructure for Responsible Use of SMR Technology. This funding will support SMR development programs across the Indo-Pacific and help establish regional training hubs for workforce development as well.
1: All right, with that, we turn our attention to our third keyword of the day.
0: Reconsider tariffs.
1: Meanwhile, the Korean government has submitted comments to the United States saying planned tariffs over imports allegedly linked to forced labor lack sufficient grounds and should be reconsidered. They're saying it might be disproportionate and unwarranted. What's the latest?
0: Yeah, so this whole thing was basically the Trump administration trying to sidestep that court decision that claimed it was unconstitutional to impose tariffs. So the Trump administration took, of course, another route to try and enforce those tariffs. But according to the USTR, Korea said the US conclusion that Korea imports forced labor products and burdens US trade lacks factual basis and analysis. Korea said the IEA report cited by the USTR raises no concerns about Korea. It's also said the report's appendix states Korea is not among countries that import forced labor, polysilicon, process it, and export related products to the US. Korea said it is already taking steps to remove forced labor products from supply chains and is committed to cooperation under the Korea-US Summit Joint Fact Sheet. It called the US measures excessive, inappropriate, and unnecessary, but it said if tariffs are imposed, Korea should receive more favorable treatment. The Korea International Trade Association also asked the USTR to reconsider a 12.5% additional tariff on Korean products or lower it to 10%. The trade representative said last month it plans to impose 10% or 12.5% tariffs on 60 economies, including Korea, for failing to block forced labor imports. Now, the tariffs, as I said, are based on the so-called Section 301 of the Trade Act. The US government is using the measure after the US Supreme Court struck down reciprocal tariffs in February.
1: All right, with that, we turn our attention to our fourth keyword of the day.
0: Agriculture satellite.
1: So Korea's next generation medium satellite number 4 has successfully made contact with ground station in Daejeon and made contact at 10:50 p.m. just last night, 6 hours and 38 minutes after launch. It's perhaps important to talk about the fact that it's the first satellite dedicated to agriculture and forestry, which is important, putting food on the table and weather forecast, all the works. What's the latest?
0: Certainly hope the weather forecast will become more accurate.
1: Perhaps that's not the primary focus, but they all go hand in hand, don't they?
0: Yeah, I mean, the current state is not as accurate, I'll say.
1: Not to come to their defense, but I've been trying to understand the science behind that. I know it can be argued from both sides, but it's the geography of it, the peninsula, notoriously difficult to figure out weather forecasts.
0: Yeah, predicting the future for anything is not so easy, I can imagine. But the satellite lifted off at 4:12 p.m. yesterday, Korea time, from Vandenberg Space Force Base in California aboard a SpaceX Falcon 9 rocket. It separated from the rocket about 2.5 hours later and made first contact with that ground station in Svalbard, Norway, shortly after as well. During the Daejeon contact, engineers confirmed the solar panels had deployed successfully and checked the satellite's overall condition. Further checks, including antenna deployment and attitude control systems, are planned through additional contacts.
1: I can see why you would think it's altitude, but attitude control systems are right. Tell us a little bit more about the spec for the satellite itself.
0: Yeah, so the satellite itself, it weighs 514 kilograms. It is the country's first dedicated agricultural and forestry satellite.

0: carries an optical sensor that can detect objects as small as 5 meters across a 120-kilometer observation width. It'll be used for crop monitoring, farmland analysis, and forest resource observation, as well as disaster response, including wildfires. The satellite can photograph the entire Korean Peninsula in just two to three passes, which is expected to significantly improve land observation efficiency. It was developed by the Korea Aerospace Industries under the Next Generation Medium Satellite Program. After an initial operational period, it will begin its full mission in 2027.
1: All right, now we're turning our attention to our final keywords, Samsung Electronics shattering corporate records. The second quarter operating profit was, well, a record high, but it was not necessarily reflected at the stock exchange. We'll try to examine why. This is our final keyword of the day.
0: Samsung profits.
1: So Samsung Electronics has posted record-breaking earnings for the second quarter, driven by, of course, a boom in memory semiconductors. The company announced on the 7th that its operating profit for Q2 came in at about 89.4 trillion won, a year-on-year surge of over 1,800%. That's right. That's not a misreading. 1,800%. It also crushes previous tech highs, including NVIDIA's and Apple's. So what's the latest?
0: It's just ridiculous how astronomical that figure is. I mean, I still can't get my head around that figure.
1: Right.
0: Not only the earnings, but the percentage surge as well.
1: On
0: I
1: year
0: mean,
1: on
0: well,
1: year, right.
0: yeah, but
1: 1,800% year on year.
0: yeah, I had to actually triple check that figure as well while I was
1: Most of
0: writing the
1: us.
0: script. I was like, surely it can't be, but yes, indeed it is. More so, actually, over 1,800. But anyway, that's more than double Samsung's entire annual operating profit from last year and more than the combined earnings of the past 3 years. Now, revenue for the quarter was 117 trillion won. That's up 129% from the same period last year. The numbers are even more striking when you factor in special performance bonuses set aside as provisions. Samsung reflected roughly 15 to 17 trillion won in bonus provisions for the first and second quarters. There's been, of course, disputes among labor and management. I won't get into the details of that, but they have put that aside. So excluding those, the actual operating profit for Q2 is estimated to be around 106 trillion won. So even with those bonuses paid, they're making astronomical figures. Now, a quarterly operating profit of 100 trillion won would be unprecedented in Korean corporate history. It also far exceeds the record quarterly earnings of global tech giants, including NVIDIA, Apple, Alphabet, and Microsoft, the big players around the world. Now, the memory division alone is estimated to have generated over 90 trillion won in Q2, roughly 1 trillion won per day. Analysts now forecast Samsung's full-year operating profit could reach 370 trillion won on the back of surging demand for memory driven by AI investment. Despite the blockbuster results, Samsung shares, the price fell nearly 7% on the day, closing at 296,000 won. This caused Korea's stock market to take a major hit. Of course, SK Hynix also fell as well. The KOSPI closed down about 5%, closing at 76.56. Bankers such as Morgan Stanley released a report suggesting the semiconductor earnings momentum may be peaking, which appears to have weighed on investor sentiment.
1: All right, that's the latest. It's interesting because that's a record-breaking profit that, like, we've never seen before, literally, but it's not necessarily reflected in the next day's stock exchange. It's because, well, a lot of it was already reflected in the Samsung prices, but there you go. Invest wisely. Thank you very much, Adam, for joining us this morning. Have a happy Wednesday. We'll see you tomorrow.
0: You should have a happy Wednesday. Try to keep dry. I'll see you tomorrow.
1: We have Yerika joining us next for Social Media Minute.
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0: The way we consume and share news today, it is largely rooted in social media outlets, a reason why it's crucial to look at what's being discussed online for our daily social media. And now we're joined by Erica via Zoom. Good morning, Erica.
1: Good morning.
0: Happy Wednesday to you.
1: Happy Wednesday to you, too.
0: All right. Some works of translation takes apparently decades, and I could try to grasp why. I don't even know where one would start. And it took not one, but a team of academics to get this done in 60 years. Samguk Yuza is one of Korea's most important classical texts. And now, for the first time ever, it's been translated into English in full. Not in excerpts, but in full.
1: That's right. Samguk Yuza has had a profound influence on how Koreans understand their history, culture, and identity. The story behind this new translation project is quite remarkable in itself, because it took more than, like you said, 60 years to complete, with the work passed from teacher to students across three generations of Korean studies scholars in the Netherlands at that. The new book is called The Vestiges of the Three Kingdoms of Ancient Korea, and it's been published by the University of Hawaii Press.
0: There's something even poetic about that. Generations of Korean study scholars passing it on to the next generation to finish the translated work. Now, there have been English translations of Samguk Yuza before, including one published by Yonsei University Press back in 1972. But I am noting that there is a big difference between that and this.
1: That's right. Now, what is new about this work is that the entire book has now been translated into English with extensive scholarly notes throughout. And those notes really matter, because the text is filled with references that are not immediately obvious to modern readers, especially readers who are reading this book in English.
0: That makes sense, right? I think in some parts of the text, I might even require a Korean explanation of what the text is trying to explain. It is really that dense. Now, before we get into the story of how this translation came together, let's first talk about what Samguk Yuza actually is and why it does, in fact, matter so much for Koreans.
1: So Samguk Yuza was compiled in the late 13th century. It's dated to 1281. And it was written by Buddhist monk Ilion during the Goryeo dynasty. Now, this is much more than a conventional history book. It brings together foundation myths, stories about kings and monks, Buddhist traditions, poetry, supernatural events, local legends, and accounts of customs and everyday life. Perhaps most famously, it preserves the history or story of Dangun, the legendary founder of Gojoseon. Now, many of these stories might otherwise have disappeared, so the book has become essential to understanding how Koreans remembered their ancient past, passed it down, and how ideas about Korean identity developed over time.
0: All right, so let's talk about this massive project in the Netherlands. When and how did this project begin? I wonder if they knew it would take this long.
1: They had no idea it would take this long. The project started with Fritz Foss, a pioneer of Korean studies in Europe and one of the scholars who helped establish Korean studies at Leiden University, which is the oldest surviving university in the Netherlands. So Foss became, you know, he started working seriously on Samguk Yuza in the 1950s. And made translating this work the entire, lifelong project of his. Okay. But he was working long before digital archives and, searchable databases. So research materials were much, much more difficult to access back then. And then he passed away in 2000 without completing his life's work. Now, before his death, he reportedly asked one of his students, Baudewijn Valravin, to finish what he had started But even then, the work remained unfinished for years. And then what happened in 2010 was another, scholar, Remco Brucker, joined the project. He was a specialist in medieval Korean history and a former student of Valravan. And again, it took three generations of these scholars 16 years to complete the work.
0: Okay, so a massive undertaking. What do they

0: hope that now that it's complete, it's bound, it's printed in text. What do they hope this translation will help change?
1: Well, the scholars see this Hamgung Yosa as one of the key texts in the formation of Korean identity. They argue that while Korean culture is receiving unprecedented attention all around the world, many people still do not fully understand the depth of Korea's own historical and cultural traditions. So these scholars hope the book will help readers see that Korea has a really rich and diverse past that stretches back thousands of years. There is also a major academic purpose to this project as well, which is that scholars outside of Korea have long lacked a complete, deeply annotated English translation of this text. So this 570-page edition is intended to help fill that gap and give international researchers much fuller access to one of Korea's foundational classics.
0: All right, there you have it for the brave. Try out Samguk Yusa the translation. You said the translation again. The title was Vestiges of the Three Kingdoms of Ancient Korea. All right, turning your attention to the World Cup. Another incident that just raises a giant red flag. A World Cup defeat for Paraguay has now turned into a major political and diplomatic controversy after one of the country's senators apparently launched a racist attack on France captain Kylian Mbappe. Should people be less on social media, blasting everything? Just a food for thought.
1: Certain people, for sure.
0: Right? I mean, if you don't have anything nice to say, just think about it for a second. All right, let's walk our listeners through what happened.
1: So this controversy started after France knocked Paraguay out of the World Cup on Saturday, and it was kind of an ugly match. There were repeated fouls. The Paraguayan players got super physical with the French players. Tempers flared on both sides. Mbappe scored the only goal from the penalty shot, giving France a 1-0 win and a place in the quarterfinals.
0: All right, so this is what happened. After the match, apparently Paraguayan Senator Celeste Amarilla posted a long attack on Mbappe on her social media outlet on X. Her comments were explicitly racist.
1: It was quite shocking, actually.
0: That she would write this? Yeah.
1: Yeah, and somebody in her position would publicly, for the whole world to see, write something so blatantly racist. So she referred to Mbappe, who was born and raised in France and whose father is from Cameroon, as a colonized Cameroonian who was desperately trying to pass himself off as French. In the same post, she described him as a brute who had not learned to write and said Paraguay's players should have slapped him after the match. There was a whole lot more, but I'm just going to pass if you want to check it out. It's still there on her social media. I think actually that post, she took it down, but then she posted a whole bunch of other posts defending her decision to, make those comments. Now, Mbappe has now responded directly to the senator in very strong terms of his own. He called her a despicable woman and said she was unworthy of her position. But a large part of his response was actually a defense of Paraguay and its players. He said Amarilla did not represent a country whose team had shown passion and honor throughout the World Cup. He also accused her of brazen racism and said her comments had shifted attention away from what Paraguay's players had achieved during the tournament. Now, his argument was that the world should have been talking about their historic World Cup run. Instead, the focus now had moved to one politician, essentially, giving what he described as the worst possible image of her country. He ended by saying that he would not allow people like Amarilla to freely spread hatred and racism around the world.
0: When they go low, you go what? You go high. He pivoted the attention back to where
1: it is deserved,
0: which is the Paraguayan players for, as you've mentioned, a hard-fought battle.
1: Yes.
0: All right, this controversy has now gone beyond an exchange of statements on social media. The French Football Federation is now reportedly taking legal action.
1: That's right. The French Football Federation says it plans to file a criminal complaint over Amarilla's remarks. It described the comments as utterly abhorrent and unacceptable and said they were both criminal and reprehensible. The Federation says it is referring the matter to the public prosecutor's office with a view to legal proceedings.
0: Paraguay's government has also moved quickly to distance itself from, of course, the senator's personal comments.
1: That's right. The government issued a formal statement saying it deplored and rejected Amarilla's remarks. It said the comments went against Paraguay's values of peaceful coexistence and respect for human dignity. And it made a clear distinction between her position as an individual senator and the position of the country. Apparently, the Paraguayan president also sent French President Emmanuel Macron a message of apology as well.
0: I mean, as you mentioned, Erica, as someone of her stature and position, I mean, shouldn't she use her words more wisely? And it's not even just about how she feels in the heat of the moment, cheering on Team Paraguay. It's there's a bigger sense of responsibility there to live up to.
1: You know, I got curious. I was so disgusted by this news that I went actually into her Instagram and I was quite, you know, pleased to see that a lot of Paraguayans on the social media, they actually condemned the senator for saying what she did.
0: She's not speaking for the country or the team or the government. I think we have to make that clear distinction. But it's unfortunate that some of these headlines, it makes it a little bit too easy for us to oversimplify the narrative. And it paints a pretty nasty picture for the country. And that's not fair.
1: Exactly. Yeah.
0: All right, on to our final story. There's a lot of stories that made me do a double take. This. Okay, so imagine this, everyone. Let us paint a picture for you. You're lying down in the comfort of a living room. It's been a long day.
1: Your living room.
0: Yes,
1: your own living room.
0: Yes, not a borrowed, not a rental. You're just chilling. And you hear a strange noise. You lift up a blanket and find, yes, lo and behold, a snake more than a meter long. What do you do?
1: This is literally my biggest nightmare, I have to say.
0: I think these are the makings of nightmares.
1: Yes. So this incident happened on July 1st in Yangju in Gyeonggi-do province in Korea. Firefighters got a call, came to the apartment, caught the snake, and nobody was hurt, thankfully.
0: Okay.
1: But what they did next has caused almost as much alarm as the snake itself, because the firefighters released the snake back into the wild in a nearby stream where there's not many people usually.
0: Okay.
1: Now, that decision triggered a heated debate on social media because many people apparently asked why an animal found inside a home was simply set free.
0: Mm.
1: Others were concerned that it might be a non-native species.
0: True.
1: Now, what many people do not realize in this situation, and I didn't know either, is that releasing the snake was actually allowed under the fire service guidelines.
0: Oh.
1: So when firefighters catch a wild animal in people's homes or in buildings, they can hand it over to the appropriate authorities or move it somewhere suitable away from people and release it. Now, if the animal is injured or endangered, it has to be taken somewhere that can properly care for it.
0: Erica, I mean, to an untrained eye, right? They're not zoologists or animal specialists or vets. They're firefighters and they're there to rescue the humans, not necessarily the animals. How will they know if, let's say, this 1 meter long snake was, you know, imported and being raised as a family pet versus from the wild? Now, have there been similar cases like this before?
1: Yes. Last year in June, a snake was apparently captured in an apartment elevator in Gimpo. In the same month, another snake was captured at a public building in Hwasun in Gyeongsangnam-do province, and both snakes were moved to nearby natural areas and were released.
0: Okay.
1: And actually, for this snake, it was 1 meter long. It was completely black all over, and how it ended up in somebody's apartment, it's a mystery, but there are speculations, including one that is that one of the residents inside the building must have had the snake pet, and the snake basically escaped through, like, I don't know, a bathroom.
0: Right. Go down the pipelines. Yeah, exactly.
1: And ended up in this, you know, another unit of the building.
0: All right. As you alluded to, putting down the snakes would be illegal in cases like these.
1: That's right. Under Korean law, only certain animals can be killed under wildlife control rules because of the threat or damage they cause. There are 18 species on that list, including wild boars, deer, certain types of deer, crows, sparrows, and moles. Snakes are not listed in the 18 species, so killing the animal would be illegal.
0: So as you mentioned, Erica, a black snake, it just does not sound native to South Korea.

0: trained pet snake. Not only that, what will it do to our ecosystem? These are worthy questions.
1: Yeah.
0: Thank you so much, Erica, for a collection of stories.
1: Pleasure as always.
0: I'll see you tomorrow.
1: See you tomorrow.
0: We have David Tizar joining us next for The World Deconstructed. Ever heard of the R2P doctrine? It's the responsibility to protect. Let's talk a little bit more about it.
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0: Now it's time to get a macro perspective on what else is happening around us in the world. And this discussion is absolutely worth paying attention to. It was once hailed as a world's promise to stop a genocide before it happens. R2P has been weakened by politics, misused by powerful states, and abandoned just when civilians might need it most. Responsibility to protect. What is a doctrine? How does it work? What does it rely on? For one, states' willpower to participate. We're joined by David Tizar for the full context. Good morning, David.
1: Good morning, Lena. Wonderful to see you.
0: Good to see you, too. I guess it's fan weather. I see the fan just blowing in your hair.
1: Fan's ongoing. I've got the aircon's not on yet. Football on down here because just as the penalties began. But more important than the penalties is that... More important than the penalties is that the United Nations General Assembly met yesterday at its headquarters in New York. They were there to discuss the responsibility to protect doctrine and also the atrocities across the world. Now, the media will tell us about what's happening in Gaza, what's happening in Ukraine. But sometimes we forget about what's happening in Sudan, what's happening in Somalia, what's happening in the Sahel region, and also perhaps the cartel-dominated areas of Haiti and Ecuador. Extreme to high levels of political violence and civilian risk in many areas around the world. Now, since 2018, these United Nations General Assembly meetings have been convened. They've been talking about a law that's been in place for decades. But despite this, the United Nations seems to be failing to effectively apply the responsibility to protect doctrine that it enshrined into law. And so then what's it really for? That's the question that some people are putting in the media recently.
0: Is it effective? Because it does rely, again, on the willpower and the participation of neighboring countries and all participants to put the pressure, international pressure, on states that are not abiding by the R2P doctrine, which was designed to protect population from genocide, war crimes, crimes against humanity, ethnic cleansing, and sometimes crimes committed by the state against its own people, right? It's to keep that in check. R2P was born from the world's failure in particularly Rwanda and Bosnia. So let's maybe dial it back and do a little bit of background. Or what was it originally meant to change about sovereignty and civilian protection? Because that's where it gets tough. Can we put that kind of pressure on a different sovereign state and say, this is your responsibility for your own people?
1: Excellent question. And the word, the most important word that you've used a couple of times now, Lena, is the word sovereign. So sovereignty, when we talk about international law, when we talk about international relations, sovereignty is the idea that a country is independent. It can do what it wants. It has autonomy. It has independence to do inside its border what it wants. So if it wants to be a democratic system, if it wants to be a socialist system, if it wants to give everybody Wednesdays off so they can eat hamburgers, they're allowed to. A country has this idea, or a nation state has this idea of sovereignty. You can't just go in and do something to another nation state. And this, you know, this was a long time in coming, and we sometimes struggle to enforce it. Think of the age of imperialism and colonization. So sovereignty now is a really enshrined thing in international law. But

0: we realized with Rwanda and Bosnia, you were saying that these, when these crimes were committed, horrific crimes were committed by a nation state against its own population. So you can't just do what you want. You have a responsibility to protect your own people. And that means you have to protect them against famine. You have to protect them against genocide. So you not only cannot kill your people, obviously that's terrible, but you can't starve your people either. You have to feed them. You have a responsibility to protect them. Now, this law says after the world's failure to do anything of Rwanda and Bosnia, this says that if a state is not protecting its own people, other states therefore have a responsibility to protect those people, and so they can go in. They have, if they have this obligation enshrined. Now, this was put in 2005, so they talked about it from 2001. Once we saw what was happening in Rwanda and Bosnia, and we kind of stood by and didn't do anything with those horrific, horrific situations. 2005, the United Nations said this: the international community, I'll quote, the international community through the United Nations has the responsibility to use appropriate diplomatic, humanitarian, and other peaceful means in accordance with chapters of the Charter to help protect populations from genocide, war crimes, ethnic cleansing, and crimes against humanity. So it has a responsibility to protect if war crimes, ethnic cleansing, genocide, these are taking place. The United Nations must actually do something. And so that means it can't just talk. It should do something. And so if we talk about there is genocide happening in this part of the world, there are war crimes happening in this part of the world, the United Nations can't just have a meeting. It's meant to go and do something.
1: And UN troops have been mobilized before in the context of war, for example. But of course, there's a UN Security Council. You need everybody on board with the veto power to say, yes, this is a worthy cause for us to step in. And that's been proven difficult. There's legal uncertainty, limited evidence, or proving that evidence proves there was genocide or crimes against humanity, political disagreement, all this gets in the way. So there are clearly a number of reasons for the failure. Do you think RTP doomed by lack of maybe political will, or was its credibility destroyed when humanitarian protection became associated with regime changes and the changes that come within a country's context?
0: Yeah, everything that you said is 100% correct about the Security Council, the veto powers that countries possess. The United Nations' most famous military intervention would probably be on this soil right here in the Korean War, where it was essentially the Americans but fighting under the United Nations banner. Now, yeah, it's been enshrined since 2005, but nothing has really been done with it. Perhaps it's was the politicization of the implementation of this in 2011 in Libya. Now, in 2011, protests erupted in Libya. They were protesting against the government of Muammar Gaddafi. And the government responded with violence against the people. They started striking down the people. They started killing them, saying, "No, we are the government. You are the people. You should not protest." And they killed the people. Now, Western governments, they felt that this was atrocious, and so they decided to do something, particularly the United States. Now, the United States invoked the responsibility to protect when seeking permission from the UN Security Council to intervene. It was supposed to be a humanitarian intervention. They were supposed to be protecting the civilian population there. There's people dying. We have a responsibility to protect. Let's go in and help them. But that then was used to sort of implement regime change. Rather than go in and protect the people, it turned into we're going to go in, we're going to arm the rebels, we're going to watch on YouTube as Gaddafi is killed in a ditch. And it was one of the first major incidents we saw of that nature. And so that manipulation of the responsibility to protect kind of became its death sentence. Russia, which is a permanent member of the United Nations Security Council, saw it as a conduit for Western intervention. They saw it, this is not humanitarian doctrine. This is just another law that gives you the wording to go and do what you want. So since then, we've had these horrific atrocities in Syria, in Palestine, in Sudan, in the Democratic Republic of Congo, in Ethiopia, in Myanmar. And during those times, the United Nations has essentially said the equivalent of thoughts and prayers.
1: This article that you shared with us contrasts ordinary human compassion with political inaction. So it's worth asking, you know, what's in that gap? Why does grassroots humanity so often fail to maybe translate into state action?
0: Yeah, the work was done by Martin Griffiths, who's a British diplomat who served as the Undersecretary General for Humanitarian Affairs at the United Nations for 3 years. And he was saying in this that it always gets ignored, but the most important thing about humanitarian work and the most important thing about humans in general is kindness, that these are the things, kindness and respect, this kind of remains invisible to international politics, but it doesn't diminish it. You can go anywhere in the world, you can go to a war zone, you can go to a place of economic flourishing, and you will find kindness, but that sometimes gets left out of our conversation. So there was that advocation of kindness needs to come in. But by the same token, while these people do meet in their offices, and I'm sure they fly around nicely and stay in hotels and talk about these ideas, the United Nations really hasn't done much. And so we've had this wording, but then what do we do? It's almost you're caught between the devil and the deep blue sea. You're damned if you do, you're damned if you don't. But when people are suffering, do we have a responsibility or not? That is the question. And it's on the books, but we're not using it. Perhaps we should.
1: Perhaps we should. How do we enforce it? That's a tough set of questions, but nonetheless, I don't think diminishing it or dismissing it is helpful for the conversation either. The R2P is, as you've said, permanently written in the books. Responsibility to protect humankind.
0: Yep, that's exactly it. And so they've met again. They'll meet again next year. One day, maybe, perhaps, we'll reduce the amount of suffering in the world. And probably it won't come through words. It will come through action.
1: Thank you so much, David. Enjoy your World Cup. Can't believe this is still going. There are so many games.
0: There's a rumor going around that it's coming home. I'll see you tomorrow. Goodbye.
1: See you tomorrow.
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1: And that brings us to the end of the first hour of our program. Now, don't go anywhere as we do our part two coming right up. Let me extend a question of the day once more to all of our listeners. What kind of changes are we seeing in Korea's birth rate? So since the pandemic, it turns out those in their 20s and 30s are, yes, in fact, getting married more, having babies, considering their second. What's changed? Is it permanent? What's sticking? Give us your two cents by visiting our official YouTube channel. Arirang Radio K-pop is where you can find us. Leading us into our second hour is Wendy with Daydream.

0: Jeju, opening a new era, people truly come first here. In the face of this great change, here stands JDC, returning to its very first commitment. The lives of the people more resilient, the future of Jeju more distinct. JDC now seeks to give back to the people that can be felt in their everyday lives. It will resolve long-standing issues and boldly drive forward the changes that are truly needed. With high-tech industries, global education, and AI infrastructure, it firmly builds the foundation for future growth of Jeju and is making a better tomorrow. A new beginning, new JDC. 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
1: Please remember the following warning signs of a possible landslide. Increased water flow, large springs or seeps on the slanted mountainside. Soil moving away from foundations and collapsing. Stones rolling down. Trees swaying or falling even when it's not windy. Muddy streams. Stay updated to the latest weather news to be better prepared when there's a heavy rainfall or a typhoon. Call 119 in case of a landslide, then cut off the gas and electricity and evacuate to a safe place. If you can't evacuate and are inside a building, move to the highest floor. If you're in the mountains, seek higher ground, farthest away possible from the landslide. A landslide strikes in just a matter of seconds.
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7: Welcome back to the second hour of Good Morning Seoul. I'm your host, Lena Kwan, and here's a look at what you should expect. And next, we have Legal Perspective with Professor Lee Hee-yeon coming up shortly. We'll get a closer look at some of the developing stories around, well, the questions around the newly passed law in Korea. It targets false and manipulated online information. It is designed in the advent of artificial intelligence and fake news. The idea is to protect all of us from spread of falsified, malicious content or fake news. But as you can imagine, critics argue, is this chilling on free speech? There are supporters and proponents and those who argue against it. Surely in the era of viral misinformation, we need more safeguards. But is this new legislation more helpful or worth dissecting? Legal Perspective, Professor Lee, is coming up momentarily. We're also joined by Kiyun for Business Unplugged this morning as we turn our attention to a newly opened store in South Korea. Why might this have our attention? Yeah, well, it's a British toy brand, Jellycat, and although at one point in time it was largely attributed to collectibles for children, we know all and well through all the viral videos, there are full-grown adults who are very committed to its own collection. Now, the toy brand has expanded once again in South Korea. It did have a surge a few years back, but with this new opening at the Hyundai in Yeouido, this might be another resurgence for the Jellycat brand. We Made, in fact, sold to a Chinese investment firm, SK Hynix, to issue the ADRs, the American Depositary Receipts, what that might mean for the SK Hynix stocks. We'll all get a closer look coming up momentarily on Business Unplugged. And with Niall on Question Unboxing, we try to answer this question of the day. What kind of changes are we seeing in Korea's birth rate? We'll be waiting for your input. So if you have any insights, give us your two cents by visiting our official YouTube channel. Arirang Radio K-pop is where you can find us. The Arirang Radio Global Listener Survey is also still going on. 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Legal Perspective with Professor Lee Hee-yeon is coming up soon, but first, let's get one more look at this morning's headlines.

0: South Korea and NATO agreed to begin talks on a defense procurement framework, a move expected to open the door for Seoul to join the alliance's defense procurement market worth 15 trillion won annually. The agreement came during a meeting between President Lee and NATO Chief Mark Rutte in Ankara, held on the sidelines of the NATO summit. Also at the NATO summit, the top diplomats of South Korea, the United States, and Japan signed a memorandum of understanding to expand cooperation on deploying small modular reactors across the Indo-Pacific. This aims to meet growing energy demand in the region while upholding the standards of nuclear safety and non-proliferation. The U.S. military launches a series of strikes against Iranian targets after three merchant ships were struck in the waters off Oman. The U.S. Central Command said the strikes were intended to impose heavy costs on Iran for attacking commercial vessels crewed by civilians in international waters. The South Korean government pledges a $100 million aid package for Ukraine, saying the support reflects Seoul's commitment to international peace and security. Korea's fourth next-generation missile satellite successfully made its first contact with ground station around 6 hours and 40 minutes after launch. It's the country's first satellite dedicated to agriculture and forestry, designed to help monitor crops and forests, respond to disasters, and analyze climate change. Samsung Electronics posts a record preliminary second quarter operating profit of nearly 9 trillion won, but Seoul shares tumbled nearly 5% as technology stocks extended their losses.
1: News and information in and out of Korea.
2: Arirang Radio.

0: South Korea's new law targeting false and manipulated online information took effect this week, promising stronger protection against the spread of falsified malicious content or fake news. But critics argue its broad language could chill free speech, while supporters say it's long overdue in an era of viral misinformation. We understand more clicks generates more profit. Where should the line be drawn between protecting the public and protecting freedom of expression? For a legal perspective on the matter, we turn to Professor Lee Hyun. Good morning, Professor Lee.
1: Hey, good morning.
0: Let's get started, maybe with a backgrounder and the questionable timing, because it can be argued from both sides. The government says the law closes a legal gap exposed by the rapid spread of online misinformation. That's undeniable. But why now is worth discussing, too. Is this a measured response to a growing problem, or is the legislation partially driven by recent political battles?
1: Right. So it depends on sort of where on the political aisle you'll fall.
0: Sure. Because
1: I mean, in terms of, let's say you're the opposition party, the way you would frame it and the way it's been framed is that this is basically knee-jerk. You had the whole situation with martial law, and they're basically saying to the opposition, saying to the ruling party, you know, basically you're characterizing this as a sort of response to the whole martial law situation where, you know, fake news was basically, you know, distributed through YouTube channels, you know, through conservative outlets, right, on social media. And basically this fueled this conspiracy theory. And as a result, we had martial law in place, and this has really had disastrous, you know, negative social impact on Korea. So, you know, this is, we have to have such a law to curb these kind of social harms that are happening to Korean society due to disinformation and fake news. But then, right, on the other side, they would say, no, actually, we've been, especially the Democratic Party, the ruling party now, is, you know, has proposed something like this back in like 2021. We have had sort of deliberative, sort of thought through this whole issue of disinformation. And as you mentioned, sort of at the beginning, you know, with AI and now all this information being inundated on the internet and social media platforms, you know, this really causes a disruption to democracy and to, you know, basically a system where information is so important for people to make informed decisions. And so if there's all this fake news coming out and people don't know how to distinguish between what's real and what's wrong and false, then, you know, this is going to cause, you know, a whole set of problems for society and really would disrupt society in a fundamental way if this information becomes sort of accepted, right, as truth. And so the government says we have a duty to protect the public against sort of the social harms of this kind of disinformation. So, you know, it's really hard because at some level, right, it certainly is kind of in the timing of it, certainly looks like it's coming from this place where it's purely a political response, right, to a situation versus sort of a informed, deliberative, sort of thought through, well, there's this problem, let's make a law to address that problem in society. Mm-hmm. So I think, you know, that's where the back and forth is happening, certainly in terms of the political parties, mm-hmm. as how they describe, you know, why this law is necessary and what it contains. Mm-hmm. I think that's really where the rub is going to be when it comes to this particular law.
0: And the question does become, how would those who's making the calls draw the line? Critics have raised alarm over the law's vague definition of false or fabricated information. Practically speaking or legally speaking, Professor, how would the court discern unlawful disinformation from protected opinion, political satire, or really just sharp investigative journalism that's not favorable to whoever is being accused or investigated?
1: Yeah, this is the really touchy subject, right? Because we got to figure out, okay, when can you be sort of subject to liability, right? And there are situations where you say, well, if I publish something online, a post or on a YouTube channel, and I'm saying certain things that I believe to be true, then, you know, can I be prosecuted? Can I be subject to fines? And so basically the law has three filters by which to distinguish between what's false and disinformation for the purposes of having liability, right? So the first filter is you have to intend some sort of harm, right? And so you have to sort of intend spreading false information. So, and that's sort of intentional, right? You have to want to do it and you knowingly do it for that purpose. So that's one, you have to have intent. Another filter is Well, you mentioned satire, right?
0: Right.
1: Political satire. Clearly wrong, not correct. It's false, but it's to poke fun at, a political leader or a party or politics generally, or even a company. So satire is obviously not, people know it's false. And so basically it's intended to convey a message. So the law is supposed to carve out an exception for satire if it's
0: Right.
1: clearly satire. And then another filter to view sort of information, which is a part of this rule law, is there's a public interest defense that someone can raise, saying that liability can be exempted if the distribution was for the public interest. And basically, this will apparently shield investigative journalists who sort of, you said, ask the hard-hitting questions that, release information that may not be completely, let's say, true, but there are elements of truth to it because they're investigating a current issue, which, you don't have all the facts.
0: Right.
1: And so as a result, people sort of draw certain conclusions based on the facts that they presented. And so apparently there is a public interest defense when it comes to this law. So I think that's where it lies currently. But obviously, people are going to have problems with this because the question is, the law doesn't really define intent and doesn't really define public interest. And essentially, that's not a, that's a decision to be made down the road when there are actual cases that are raised by the government against, let's say, social media platforms or producers or YouTubers. And then, this gets litigated. And that's when we'll find out really what does intent really mean? What does the public interest exception mean? Right? What's really satire? And so the law kind of punts that decision later on for other government officials to make that determination. That's why people are very, very nervous because since these are not really specifically defined to a fine detail, right? That the legislators themselves didn't define those terms very, very clearly and provide a checklist. Then people are sort of in a situation where, like, well, we don't know exactly, and we'll just have to find out when someone gets sued, right? When this gets litigated somewhere. And that's why people are very, very uncomfortable with this situation now.
0: I mean, just to give our listeners a better understanding, ordinary social media users are generally not the primary target of this law, right? I mean, toughest penalties are probably aimed at large, and I think importantly, revenue-generated repeat offenders, right? So they would have an audience of a respectable size, they would have influence, and that's where I think the interest lies with the introduction of legislation. But let's talk about the consequences, because the law introduces punitive damages and potentially massive financial penalties for independent creators and small media outlets, because there's a great deal of focus on the accountability for big tech and regulations should be formed by these tech companies. Yes, but what about the smaller dogs, right? Could one lawsuit become financially so devastating for these smaller players that it would put them out of business?
1: Right. So in terms of scale, right, we're talking about in terms of who's subject to this law, right? So if you're your average person that has a YouTube channel and just posts content, or let's say an Instagram page, right? And it's your friends and people you know, and you're distributing stuff and you're saying stuff, right?
0: Or even
1: Then
0: reposting other people's claims, right?
1: exactly, right. And so it's not for those particular casual users you're mentioning, right? These are people, this is their business, right? And we're talking about here in this case, people who have 100,000 subscribers or more, or have more than 100,000 monthly views. That's sort of actually that's the trigger. That's what the law calls a major online information producer, at that 100,000 mark. Okay, so a lot of people don't have that, right? 100,000 subscribers, for instance, but there are a number of people who do. And we're not talking in the millions here, we're talking about 100,000. So yeah, that's how big or small that is of course in the eye of the beholder, obviously, but that's where the law says. So if you're in that category, then you're potentially subject to this law and this rule. And so let's say you're now caught up in a situation where now you're found to be in violation. So now what are the financial liabilities that you face? So one is courts can order punitive damages up to five times the recognized damage amount. So, For a small operation, right, damages can be calculated to whatever the harm the plaintiff suffers, and it can be up to five times that. So that could be pretty big. But there's also a flat fine of, like, I think it's 50 million won for situations where people have, let's say, false information or disinformation that's found to be damaging. And then, of course, if you're a repeat offender, right, you keep repeating the same things over and over again, then you're subject to larger regulatory fines. And then, of course, if you're getting sued by the government, then naturally you're going to have to hire a lawyer. And that's the other cost, right? You got to hire a lawyer to defend you if the government goes after you. And then, so I think here, there's obviously lots of financial penalties, and this has real teeth. And so if you're in that category where you're someone who has over 100,000 subscribers or 100,000 monthly views, then that's going to be of concern to you. Then you have to really be careful in terms of what you're posting. And so now, there's obviously, it's not automatic, right? I mean, if you get accused, doesn't mean you're going to automatically be found guilty. But naturally, this is going to put, as people have argued, a chilling effect on these outlets, because now they're definitely subject to penalties that have real consequences. And so as a result, that really becomes, I think, the fundamental question is, who's the arbiter of truth when it comes to the information, right? And that's really where I think people are arguing, because you have freedom of speech, you can say stuff, and if you believe it to be true, right, then you should be able to say it, right? But they're saying, well, no, we had to balance it out with harm. And so I think these people who are now YouTubers and people active on social media platforms, they're going to have to watch their backs with respect to the information that's being put out. And on the other side, they say, well, that's makes people more responsible and saying, and less sort of inclined to say just what stuff, whatever they believe, and be more careful with what they say. So that's the kind of back and forth, but the financial penalties are real.
0: And it's steep, and it raises really important questions, I think, for those companies and individuals that just don't have the resources, like you said, to lawyer up with what kind of lawyer, right, Professor? Let's be honest, right? Because as you said, 100,000 as a threshold for a major information producer, one might argue that's a lot. One might argue that's not. So do all these media content creators essentially have the same resources to protect themselves, to ensure that they are doing their fact checking? And because sometimes they lack the resources to do the fact checking too, but all worth a deeper discussion. Each of these questions could be its own legal perspective, but for the sake of the time, I'm going to move on to platforms as gatekeepers. The large platforms are now expected to detect, review, and respond to disputed content. Are we effectively outsourcing decisions about online speech to private tech companies?
1: Yeah, I mean, this is an issue that the West, right, in the United States have had, Europe has had, right? These large platforms, we're talking about Meta, Google, right? Now we're talking Korean companies like Kakao and Naver, right? They have more than 1 million active daily users. And so if that's the case, if you have more than 1 million daily active users, you're a large platform. And so the law then says in that situation, you must, in that case, promptly remove any illegal or misleading content. And then you should suspend accounts. You must submit transparency reports, right? You have to create your own protocols to deal with, right, fake news or disinformation. And so there's lots of responsibilities now for large platforms to undertake in terms of dealing with this new law that we now have in effect. So this is the question, right? So how will these large platforms deal with this? And so, if you look at like Naver and Kakao, they've already announced that they're going to, if there's any hard calls with respect to, what's being posted, right, on their platforms, they're not going to decide unilaterally, internally. They're going to kind of outsource this to a third party. And this is actually what Meta was doing. Meta was doing this in 2016, right? For a long time, they were sort of outsourcing this to a body, a group of people that would make like fact check and decide, whether the content was disinformation, fake news, right? Was it harmful? All that stuff. And so, in effect, yes, the companies themselves aren't doing it, but there's some group of people, right, that are going to decide, yeah, this is disinformation, this is true, this is not true, this is harmful, not harmful. And right, that puts like, this question, right? I think if companies like Naver and Kakao are doing this, and by the way, Meta kind of dropped that whole approach, and they did a more crowdsourcing model where, the people like on the platform itself would sort of make those decisions as opposed to some group of people independently making those
0: And
1: decisions.
0: initially, what sets that off is I think users are subject to report a certain content, right? When things get a lot of traction, for example. And so those are the essential red flags because there's just no way of people at Meta or outsourced entity looking at every single post that's out there, right? So there is a process and steps in which that they take place. But you're saying that that outsourced model was, for some reason, not working for Meta.
1: Well, I think part of it was, Trump administration came into power, right? And, there was a lot of conversation being happening. We're saying, these legacy outlets or these outlets themselves and legacy media, right, are basically sort of left leaning. And so basically, any information that gets out is not sort of reflective of sort of a broader consensus or at least an open conversation. And you're basically shutting down, right, one side of the political debate. And so I think that's where the concern lies is like who, I mean, this is the question sort of raises, who's the arbiter of truth? Who says what's true and what's not? And then that is that group of people, right, have the power. And this is why the media is very important and powerful. That's why when people get information, like how do people get their information today? A lot of it is, right, through certainly media, but also through
0: Social
1: social media.
0: media, hearing.
1: Exactly. And so now, so obviously because people are consuming information like this, the question is, and this is the sensitive question, who's the one that draws the line? And do we want people themselves to be responsible for

0: the information they consume, right? So, when you or I, let's say, see something on the web, do we just believe it as true, or do we do our own research? Do we evaluate the source? And they're saying, government's saying, well, in many cases, it's just not possible then for people to make those decisions and to take the time to research the information so that you know it's true or false. And I think
1: Professor
0: that's when,
1: E, I think maybe just a few years into my career, I started reconsidering going back to school just so I can teach media literacy classes. And that's because fake news started getting so much buzz. And it's about, I think, yes, of course, at the individual level, learning how to discern truth from an opinion, right? No matter how sensational, right? To be doing your own fact checking, knowing where to look and what's credible. But here's an interesting thought. When the president of a country, like President Donald Trump, is the one spewing essentially anything he wants to say, it's a free for all. I mean, would this kind of legislation stand, right? Would President Donald Trump be able to get away with everything he says because he has his own platform? It's interesting. It's comparing apples to oranges. We're talking about the current context, but surely this could be used against a president too, at least in the current context.
0: Oh yeah, absolutely. I
1: All
0: mean, the
1: right.
0: question is like that's in terms of getting out information, if it's patently false, if it's really false,
1: Right.
0: right? Then clearly, yeah, liability should attach. Absolutely.
1: Or you could take the President Trump route and say, no, I believe it to be factual.
0: Yes.
1: All right, but that's the murkiness of it, isn't it? Because you raise, I think, really important keywords like misleading information and disinformation. And there's a big, I think, fundamental difference between something that is designed to be misleading and something that wasn't, right? Because I would imagine a respectable media outlet doesn't want to go down an investigative journalism route that's expensive and exhausting to create conspiracy theories, respectable media outlets. But if someone is out there to, for example, take out their political opponent, I think that's an entirely different story.
0: Absolutely. I think that's true. And that's where I think the battle lines will be drawn is that question is, again, who can you trust? I mean, that's what it comes down to, right? That's exactly right.
1: It sounds like a lot of people will need to lawyer up. All right, here's the bigger picture, and I think a central debate. Ultimately, does this law in Korea strike the right balance between cleaning up the internet, which I think arguably there needs to be, right? And safeguarding free expression. We need to strike some sort of balance. Or could this end up encouraging self-censorship to an extent?
0: Right, and that's right, obviously the big question. And I don't think we will know for sure until we see, right, these cases actually make their way into the courts.
1: True.
0: I don't think this is the last time we're going to hear about this, right? We're going to hear, I think in the future, we're going to hear cases that come out. And now the question is how the courts are going to deal with it and how regulators will deal with it. And so I think that's where I think the issue will lie. And I think the fault lines have been drawn. Now the question is, right, if you're subject to this law, you're going to say, well, is it worth, for me? I know I really want to say something, but I can't say it because the government may come after me. And I think that's the danger here, right? Because if we sort of are a society that promotes free speech, then the question is, right, it's free speech, but like, I mean, some speech can be harmful. So that's, I think, where the kind of back and forth goes, because while you have individual rights, right, we also have the interest of the public at large. And so I think this is where any democracy, right, is works it works its way out of this by sort of having this conversation. And then, in the courts, in the political realm, I think we're going to see this go forward. So I'm very curious to see how in Korea this gets itself worked out, because depending on who's in power, who's in opposition, I think all that those dynamics work out in terms of what happens. But I think this is something to watch very carefully going forward if you're sort of interested in information and how this information gets out into the public.
1: And I think what you're alluding to it is, I think, a larger trend that's happening in different democracies too. We're not the only ones looking at how disinformation travels or even AI-generated content, right? I mean, a lot of media outlets, at least the English outlets that I read, they put out quizzes regularly, seeing if readers like you and I can discern fake news from the real deal or fake-generated images from the real deal. And every year it gets more difficult. I think my pass rate is like 10 or 20%. And I realize most of us don't pass with glowing, flying colors. And it's because it is becoming harder for us to discern fake news from the real deal, or fake images from real images. So it is comparable to EU's Digital Services Act and Australia's online safety framework. And this is the larger questioning happening in the global context. Professor E, thank you always for taking the deep dive with us. We appreciate it. We'll speak to you again next week.
0: Okay, take care. Bye-bye.
1: We spoke to Professor Lee Hyun of Handong International Law School. Up next, we turn to the newsroom for some updates on Jeju-do Island.

This is our Jeju news for the day. Jeju residents and the public identified peace and human rights as the most important values in promoting the global recognition of the Jeju April 3rd incident. According to a recent survey, the report found that 31.2% of respondents selected peace and human rights as key value for the globalization of Jeju 4-3. This was followed by remembrance, documentation, and commemoration at 28.1%, reconciliation and coexistence at 21.4%, intergenerational understanding at 12.4%, and international exchange and solidarity at 6.9%. The Jeju Special Self-Governing Province and the Jeju Tourism Association promoted Jeju's summer travel attractions and tourism incentives at the 11th Korea International Tourism Fair held at Kintex from July 3rd to 5th. At the exhibition, the two organizations introduced the Tamnao Big Discount event, which offers discounts of up to 30% on Jeju travel packages purchased through the island's public travel platform, Tamnao. They also promoted the Tamnaenjeon local currency support program for group tourists, designed to reduce travel costs while encouraging spending at local businesses. Jeju will host a new island festival connecting its smaller islands, including Udo, Gapado, and Marado islets. The province said it has been selected as the host of the 8th Island Day, organized by the Ministry of the Interior and Safety. The event will take place for 3 days from August 6th through 8th, 2027. Under the vision, a festival of islands within the island of Jeju, the province plans to develop programs that highlight the unique identity of Jeju's islands. The festival will center around Seongsanilchulbong while linking nearby and outlying islands such as Udo, Gapado, Marado, Biyangdo, and Chujado.

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1: I'm in Australia.
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0: It's time for Business Unplugged with Kyun joining us in the studio. Good morning, Kyun.
1: Good morning. Happy Wet Wednesday.
0: Wow. Good job with alliteration.
1: Thank you.
0: Is it raining?
1: It was pouring for a moment, and then it stopped, and it started raining again. So it's like just on and off, on and off. So
0: all I pray for is that when I have to take my dog to the vet, which I do like 4 times a week because he's an old dog, I just want a respite, like maybe like an hour of no rain. That would be very helpful if you can control
1: the skies.
0: Does your
1: dog like the rain? I mean, most dogs like the rain.
0: I don't like wet dogs.
1: The owner doesn't like wet dogs, but okay, I see. It's a different story.
0: It's a whole different ballgame. All right, jumping into our first story this morning, we're looking at a huge shakeup in Korea's gaming industry. WeMade founder and chair Park Kwon-ho is selling his entire stake. So let's get a full scope. What's happening here?
1: Yes. On June 30th, WeMade announced that founder and chair Park Kwon-ho is selling all of his 13 million plus shares, or 39.33% of WeMade, to NeoPulse for about 920 billion won. That values each share at 68,910 won, which is more than 3 times WeMade's closing price on June 30th. Now, once the deal closes, NeoPulse is expected to become the largest shareholder, ultimately the new owner, with around 40.25%.
0: All right, so why is the buyer's identity actually making headlines?

0: It's because NeoPulse is described as a China-linked capital platform. Now, Korean reports say it is owned by a Hong Kong-based Shensong Investment, and it has been linked to Alibaba and major Chinese gaming networks, although Alibaba has not been officially confirmed as a direct buyer or investor. Now, this matters because WeMade controls one of Korea's best-known game IPs, The Legend of Mir, which has and still is making serious money in China.
1: Okay.
0: So it is not seen as just as a share sale, but rather a symbolic handover of management control of a major K-game asset and IP, of course.
1: So Park Kwon-ho is a major name in Korean gaming. So if you know, you know. What did he exactly build?
0: So Park founded WeMade in 2000 and helped turn The Legend of Mir 2 into one of Korea's landmark online games. WeMade says the title established the company as a leading force in online gaming, and its Mir IP later became the foundation for licensing, mobile games, and even blockchain-linked projects. Mm. But the same IP also dragged WeMade into years of disputes with Chinese-related gaming companies. Mm. Now, since 2004, when China's Shanda Games acquired Actos Soft, the co-copyright holder of Mir, WeMade has waged lawsuits for more than 20 years, apparently, against Shanda, Actos, and numerous Chinese gaming companies over Mir IP rights and revenue sharing. However, in April and June this year, WeMade finally ended royalty disputes with the Chinese companies.
1: So what should we watch before the deal is actually finalized, Kiyun?
0: So the key date is October 30th. NeoPulse has already paid a 92 billion won, a 10% deposit upfront, but the remaining 828 billion won still has to be paid. Now, until then, financing is the big question, and reports say the deal's success depends on whether NeoPulse can line up the money and whether any outside investors are involved. Now, strategically, WeMade may gain stronger access to China's gaming ecosystem, including publishing, marketing, and local operations. But until the money actually comes in, the company may have to stay a little more cautious rather than making bold new moves, while big decisions on further investments, marketing, and timing of new game releases will also be on hold until new ownership becomes official.
1: All right, so for all the diehard gamers out there, this might be an interesting development that you should keep an eye on. To our next story, let's turn to something a little bit more tangible. We're talking about Jellycat. Yes, the British soft toy and keychain brand. It's definitely more about the soft toy, but I guess keychain gets a lot of love when everyone is decorating their purses. And who would have thought? I do it too.
0: I was more than surprised to see you with a Jellycat.
1: I know. It's not an endorsement either. It's
0: It's everywhere. I see so many people with so many accessories on their
1: back. Can I say we're a little bit late to the game because it's been a collectible for so many years and I've been gifting it for so many years. Mm-hmm. So for usually people with children. It went in for and then a few years back. It was like the go-to, right? Find a Jellycat and gift it, especially the bashful bunny. That's like the literal name to all the children of South Korea.
0: But like you kind of said, it's not really for the babe, but it's for the mothers. The moms.
1: A little bit, because
0: it's for the adults.
1: I think the child might be happy with just about any plush toy.
0: Exactly.
1: Right? But it is extremely soft. That's what it's known for. The creator is also kind of brilliant. I think it was her like childhood dream to create this brand.
0: Oh.
1: So apparently Jellycat, the brand name, is she literally drew a jellycat in her childhood.
0: Oh, I see. Okay.
1: It's so adventurous,
0: that's
1: right? Because why would a cat be made out of jelly, right?
0: Yeah.
1: Anyway, but it has not only evolved in scale and size and as collectibles, but it's launched a brick and mortar store. The first official Korean store at the Hyundai store on June 26th, that was a major opening. I guess that's the right place to do it. Well, there's large crowds. Apparently, adults, yes, full-grown adults are lining up to adopt plush toys. What's going on here?
0: Yes, apparently they're trying to adopt these plush toys. Jellycat opened its first official Korean store, the Jellycat 2075 AD General Store, that's the name of the store, on the fifth floor of the Hyundai Seoul. Mm. The store is designed like a warm, like kind of futuristic city vibe. And Seoul, the flagship store Seoul, even got the global first launch of the Bartholomew Bear Disco Ball. So just like the name, it's basically just wearing a disco ball.
1: Yeah.
0: Outfit.
1: So Bartholomew Bear, I wish I didn't know this. It's also a collectible. So they've always

0: The Bartholomew bear, that's a little bit chunkier on the stomach, so it makes sense to put a disco ball costume, I would imagine.
1: Makes sense.
0: There's like a bumblebee equivalent. There's usually a holiday special.
1: You're definitely into this.
0: I told you.
1: It's for the kiddos.
0: It's in years-long relationship.
1: Okay.
0: I don't collect, but I'm
1: very...
0: Oh,
1: you don't?
0: Not like dozens of it.
1: But
0: like,
1: you do have more than one.
0: Let's move
1: that
0: on.
1: Means you're a collector. Okay.
0: No, we just have a few.
1: All right. So a few days after opening, one news outlet reported that there are more than 50 teams waiting at the store with about a 1 hour wait, mostly among customers in their 20s and 30s.
0: See, I fall into the primary category. And the Hyundai was designed for this, right? Mm. It was, I think, designed for those mostly in their 20s and 30s, maybe 40s, as opposed to the full-grown department stores, which might cater to a wider age range. More photo ops, I think, become available at the Hyundai store. They have a lot of pop-ups, for example. All right, so a new influx of consumers would be a positive sign for the market. How big is the soft toy market now?
1: it's big.
0: As a collectible.
1: Globally, the stuffed animal and plush toy market was valued at about $13.7 billion in 2025, and one market estimate expects it to reach $25.9 billion by 2033. Now, what's interesting is that soft toys are no longer just a side category.
0: Right.
1: At Pop Mart, the company behind Labubu dolls, remember we talked about Labubu dolls?
0: Is that still going?
1: No.
0: I'm assuming?
1: Not really, because thanks to Jellycats.
0: No, I'm telling you, Jellycats always been in the background.
1: But it's the company.
0: It was never irrelevant. Labubu's new.
1: All right, I see. Okay. Well, anyway. It's still there, but I guess more people, you know, back to these
0: balancing out.
1: Okay, that's a good way to put it. So the company behind Labubu, plush products made up almost half of total revenue in 2025, with its revenue jumping 560%. To 18.7 billion yuan, or roughly 4 trillion won.
0: Okay.
1: Now, for Jellycat, annual global revenue jumped from $252 million to $446 million, a 77% year-on-year increase.
0: And I think this is a big shift, because until now, there was a huge pop-up, I believe, in Cheongsu-dong that was like a pre-launch event to this. But we didn't have like a fully dedicated brick-and-mortar shop to Jellycat ever in South Korea. Mm. One in Hong Kong, yes. One in Tokyo, yes. But not here. So this is, I guess, a big change. I know this because I look it up.
1: Were you there?
0: No!
1: Oh, you planned to visit. Okay.
0: No, absolutely. Okay. No. There is...
1: One day. To get your hands on these disco ball.
0: What did I bite into? So why are adults, especially people in their 20s and 30s,
1: you tell me.
0: Self-respecting adults buying soft toys? Were there, I mean, is it because now we have purchasing power and we can, or was this designed perhaps for adults just as much as kids?
1: Because I mean, like, does it give you emotional comfort?
0: To an extent. Right. I mean, they're very
1: adorable. Like you said,
0: they're
1: soft.
0: They're soft, yeah.
1: I mean, it's good to look at. They're cute.
0: They're really
1: adorable,
0: cute. Yeah.
1: And it just brings like good memories, nostalgia.
0: This is, I think, like my like sixth bunny keychain, because they get dirty really fast, especially if you have it literally
1: on. So you have to buy a new one?
0: Yeah.
1: Can't you just wash them?
0: That's a whole thing, Kyun.
1: Oh, really?
0: How to properly wash a Jellycat is a whole thing, because they are...
1: It's better to buy a new one instead of washing it.
0: Well, I suppose there is a whole washing process, but it is... No, people do wash their old toys,
1: but
0: it's... Because it was so small and it was so dirty, because I had it as part of my car keychain, and you know, you put it at the valet, purse,
1: everywhere.
0: The bunny gets really ugly,
1: and you just get a new one and replace it.
0: All right, so let's try to explain why overall people in their 20s and 30s are so committed to soft toys.
1: So they've basically become fashion items, you said. You know, people attach these plush toys, key rings, and bag charms, they're called, to their bags to take photos and even post them online, of course. And the trend is growing fast. And according to a fashion wholesale platform, sales of these bag charms by its listed brands rose 12 times last year. Unit sales rose 17 times, and the number of brands selling them tripled. So, and also, Pinterest searches of for bag charms also jumped 700% in a year. Yeah, 700%.
0: I think it does go back to the Kidult phenomenon that we've talked about time and time again. We do have the purchasing power and it feels good. I think it doesn't go much further than that. So what bigger consumer trend are we zeroing?

0: of NASDAQ listing. Before we get into details, how big is the deal?
1: All right, I'll keep this short. SK Hynix is looking to raise about 43 trillion won, roughly 28.1 billion US dollars, by issuing ADS on NASDAQ. Mm. The structure is 177.9 million ADSs, with 10 ADSs representing one SK Hynix common share. Right. So that means around 17.79 million new shares, right, or about 2.5% of the company's stock, are being issued. Now, the final offer price is expected to be released just before trading begins on NASDAQ under the ticker SKHY on July 10th.
0: And to wrap up today's segment, this is being called a record-breaking foreign listing at $28.1 billion, outperforming Alibaba's 2014 U.S. listing. Thank you so much, Kiyun, for the talk.
1: Thank you. So I didn't know we were going to have so much fun talking about these plush toys.
0: I didn't realize I would dwell so much on the fluffiness. Thank you very much. I'll see you again next week.
1: See you next week.
0: We're joined by Niall in the studio next for a question unboxing.
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0: what's in a question? Maybe just about everything important. A smart and sharp question should strike up a more engaging conversation. We're joined in the studio by Niall to talk about Korea's birth rate. In short, it's doing better. Good morning, Niall.
1: Yay.
0: Small, like, yeah. like a faint whisper.
1: Yay. Yes. It's not negative. It is still on the positive side. And the annual number of births exceeded 250,000 for the first time in 4 years. Yay. And the total fertility rate recovered to 0.8 children per woman. People born between 1991 and 1995, the millennial, the echo boom generations, they've entered their 30s, increasing the number of women in their prime childbearing years. Right. So this demographic shift significantly contributed to the increase of births during 2024 and on.
0: What's interesting is the increase of second births, because I've also read stats that if the echo boom generation and millennials in general are inclined to get married, more and more considering having children, their firstborn, faster. If you're going to do it faster when you're healthier and perhaps with more strength. Now, when it comes to second births, the gender of the first child also plays apparently a pretty important role in planning for more children.
1: This really is interesting. We've seen a trend for loving daughters in the past few years.
0: Clearly the superiors. I'm just kidding. Yeah. We're kind of awesome.
1: Yes, we're a little subjected to a bias maybe, but
0: absolutely.
1: Among married women, first births actually increased by about 6,300 babies, and second births increased by about 63,000 babies. And so women who already had one child contributed slightly more than to the birth rate increase than the women having their first child, because you don't know what you're getting into. But as we mentioned, for the gender of the baby, A survey of working women found that if the first child was a daughter, 40% planned on having a second child. And if the first child was a son, 25% plan on having another child. What does that say?
0: That could be interpreted multiple ways.
1: It can be. But many people said that they would only consider a second child if it could be guaranteed. It can't be guaranteed that it would be a daughter, believing that raising two sons would be too physically and emotionally draining.
0: Because it's not just the one son as opposed to two sons factor. It's the synergy that they might potentially create. Apparently, there's an economic study. So there's some science behind this, finding that the gender of the child may affect mothers' careers actually differently.
1: Of course, yes, we can look at it and interpret it in multiple ways as well. But this is from an economic study in 2017. Mothers whose first child was a son worked fewer hours than mothers whose first child was a daughter. That's the fact. During the first 5 years after the child birth, mother of sons worked about two fewer hours per week on average. And for women who gave birth between 1999 to 2002, the gap reached seven fewer hours per week. And researchers suggest mothers

0: mothers may devote more time and energy to raising sons.
1: We could have a whole argument as to, yeah. And it could be viewed scientifically from both angles as to why that might be, but those are the numbers. Now, psychologists argue that gender differences are generally smaller than people believe. So that's interesting. What's the counter argument?
0: Most common beliefs include things like boys are more hyperactive, they're sometimes less empathetic, and poorer at communications. But psychologists argue that individual personality differences are much larger than differences between boys and girls.
1: Because I've seen girls who are just as hyperactive and not as empathetic and poor at communication too.
0: So when it comes to things like abilities and language skills, mathematics, emotional expression, and empathy overlap greatly between the sexes, so it's really about maybe the parents' personalities as well.
1: So it's a you problem, not the children's problem. Another misconception is that the more women are educated and established in their careers, the less likely they are to have children. And there were some stats that supported this at one point, but research is now showing that income level was positively correlated with having children.
0: This is actually a research from Korea Employment Information Service, and they found that women with higher incomes were more likely to have children, and the percentage of people who said they intended to have children in different income groups, the lowest 20% income group, it came out to 28.4%. Okay. Highest 20% of income group was 61.5%, and so it's more than two times more likely to intend to have children than the lower income group, but the key is stable employment and financial security that actually contribute, and they're the stronger predictors of childbirth than just the number of income alone. Okay. And rather than discouraging childbirth, higher earnings provide financial stability and the stability needed to start a new family. Right. But one interesting thing is that women were significantly more likely to have children when their wages were closer to those of their male colleagues or even to their husbands, and their workplace had less gender-based wage inequality, so easily supporting the childbirth as well.
1: So it's not just about the gender of the baby, the firstborn. It's about social factors that surround your decision. So moving on to changes in childcare infrastructure, that's a huge factor too. It seems that this boost in birth is now straining the daycare system, ironically, right? Because you would close down daycares if there weren't enough children enrolled, and now it's the flip side of that story. This is due to the 26% decline of daycare centers over the course of 5 years. Less centers, less teachers, but now more babies.
0: And you know what? I don't blame them, because they said, yes, there's going to be less babies, less
1: decline. And it was unsustainable at some points, or there's crowding at just certain neighborhoods.
0: Yeah, and let's not forget about the crazy stories we hear in the conditions of their work, but the number of childcare workers declined despite the increasing demand in the past four or five years. Okay. But in 2020, there were over 300,000 childcare staff. 2025, it decreased down to 290,000 approximately. And by law, infant classrooms, which is under 1 year old, and believe it or not, there are many, many needs for under 1 year old classes, but they must maintain a one teacher to three infants ratio. And that makes sense.
1: Right. Because it's a lot of virtually children. A newborn.
0: Yeah. And more newborns require more teachers, but staffing has not kept pace.
1: But that's kind of a tough prediction, isn't it? Because the very fact that we're having this conversation today is because we're kind of surprised at the turnaround. It was not expected or calculated that those who come in the next generation would have more children.
0: Right.
1: We were subject to have less and less. Now, how long is the average wait for a single daycare spot to open on average?
0: So some dual income couples report waiting more than 200 days for a daycare spot. And in some highly competitive areas, parents are considering either sending their children to distant daycare centers.
1: That's so inefficient.
0: Delaying their return to work, extending parental leave if possible. And so according to Korea Institute of Childcare and Education, the national average waiting time is about 197.8 days. That's about 6 to 7 months, which is why they say register for the daycare as soon as your baby is born, and you
1: I
0: may
1: feel like
0: or may
1: that wouldn't be my priority.
0: It has to be.
1: Recovery is priority.
0: And you know what? Recovery in career also depends on whether you register your kid for a wait list on the day that they are born. But in larger cities, this number goes up 211 days on average. In rural areas, sometimes a little lower, 177 days. But in some districts, the waiting period exceeds 500 days. That's approximately a year and 5 months. You can't go back to work, or you're at the mercy of grandparents to help you out.
1: I hope they live close by. Now, this may result in longer parental leave, but for those who cannot afford to delay their return, they're, again, at the mercy of whoever is readily available close by.
0: Right.
1: Could it be your aunt? Could it be your uncle? Could it be your mom and dad?
0: And every family has their own story, and not everyone has access to grandparents' help and babysitters.
1: And mom and dads, our moms and dads are working later into their age too.
0: That's right. And babysitters, they can become quite pricey when it comes to long-term care and
1: not only
0: long
1: that,
0: hours.
1: Can you find a babysitter that fits your profile?
0: Exactly. So while the birth rate is giving a little bit of a bounce, and that is hopeful, there needs to be better support for childcare. And yes, it is on short notice, it seems, but quick move. And
1: right, I mean, we've been talking about how to spruce up the birth rate at I suppose a fundamental level for so long. Now you're seeing a little bit of an uptick. How to hold on to that?
0: What to do with the babies after they're born?
1: Move fast.
0: That's right.
1: All right, thank you very much, Niall, for joining us. Happy Wednesday.
0: You too.
1: I'll see you tomorrow.
0: Bye-bye.
1: That brings us to the end of this edition of Good Morning Seoul. It is raining, it is pouring, everyone's trying to stay dry. We'll see you tomorrow. Here's IU taking us out with the Red Shoe.

0: Jeju, opening a new era, people truly come first here. In the face of this great change, here stands JDC, returning to its very first commitment. The lives of the people more resilient, the future of Jeju more distinct. JDC now seeks to give back to the people that can be felt in their everyday lives. It will resolve long-standing issues and boldly drive forward the changes that are truly needed. With high-tech industries, global education, and AI infrastructure, it firmly builds the foundation for future growth of Jeju and is making a better tomorrow. A new beginning, new JDC. 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
1: In Korea, over 50% of the annual precipitation is received in summer. So the summers in Korea are characterized by the rainy period, heavy rain, and typhoons. And these factors contribute to the flooding, which can cause considerable damage. Here are some tips on how to stay safe in the event of a flood. Check the weather forecasts and warnings via radio, TV, or a smart device. Locate the flood evacuation zones in advance. Avoid hills that are covered in rocks and pebbles as landslides may occur. Do not enter any areas of flowing water, no matter how shallow they appear, as you may get swept away even at 15 centimeters depth. Don't forget to observe the safety signs and avoid using your car. Natural disasters. We can't prevent them, but we can prepare for them. Radio.
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It's Wednesday, July 8th, 2026, and I'm your host, Peter Bint. Do you know what the best-selling book in Korea is these days? It's a classic, and they say it's highly unusual for a work of world literature that has reached classic status to climb to the very top of the bestseller charts in the comprehensive list. Right now, the number one bestseller in Korea is none other than Hermann Hesse's work, Siddhartha. Why are Koreans looking for this book, which was written more than 100 years ago, right? Shall we think about this together? I think we'll ponder. All right, now for the hint on the hashtag of the day. What is the word that can mean something very uncommon? Well, to be honest, it's never been seen before. It really differs from the norm. Give us your answers in English, Korean, or both. We've got three syllables in Korean and five in English. I had to say it in my head there that came out my mouth. And the English hint, I don't know. It kind of sounds to me like leaders, what we call our leaders in places like the US and Korea, but not in the UK. Not a prime minister, but a beep, and it sounds a little like that. We'll be back after our first song.